0: I don't have that information specifically on the V-Line service, so I don't want to speculate, but we can come back with more information.
1: This is 612 ABC Brisbane. We're just hearing the voice of the Chief Financial Officer of Telstra Australia, Michael Ackland, about the outage that's still taking place, although it seems to be reduced. He says we don't yet know the root cause. At a live media conference in Melbourne, he's currently being quizzed by journalists as to what exactly is going on and what's happened. We'll take you back to the conference. This is Michael Ackland.
0: And redundancy in our network is significant, but it is a big and complex network, and from time to time, issues do occur.
2: Thank you, guys.
1: We
2: appreciate your time coming down.
1: So there we go. So that's the Telstra Chief Financial Officer, Michael Ackland, saying that Telstra don't yet know the root cause of the outage, that they're investigating, and that urgently they will update Australia as soon as they can, get more information about the root cause. He's highlighted some nodes, as they're called, in Melbourne and Sydney, where they believe the cause is the problem. There may have been some sort of synchronisation with electronic clock issue. We don't know, but they believe they're getting a lot of the calls back on. But believe it or not, this rule applies. This is apparently what you may have to do.
3: Hello, IT. 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
1: 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So your router, your modem at home, you may find turning it off, just wait a little bit, turn it back on again, and you may find, that it's back on as per normal.
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1: 13 minutes past 10, Steve Austin's my name. When we get more news to hand from Telstra, we'll let you know if there's any further official statements coming from them. 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But some listeners are reporting that there's services are coming back online as per normal. We're going to talk Australian politics in just a moment. But before, we felt like we just need a slight break to reassess things. This is The Pretenders and Kid on 612 ABC Brisbane. It's Wednesday, State of Origin Wednesday.

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0: Where it's 17 minutes past 10. Lovely to have you along. Let's talk politics in Australia. You may have heard on Monday or on the weekend that the Queensland Premier, David Crisafulli, told a constitutional convention of the LNP to avoid ideological fights, ideological battles. Now, before I speak with my next guest, because it's quite an interesting story how on the right of politics in Australia that there are these ideological fissures that are feeding into the decline in the Liberal Party nationally, it would appear. Now, Paul Kelly, the roving political editor of The Australian, is about to release a new book on this, on the prime ministerships of, let me get this right, Tony Abbott, Malcolm Turnbull and Scott Morrison, and highlights the problems on the right of politics as the core root cause of the apparent failures of those that period of time in federal politics. Before I go to my guest, let me play you an excerpt for what Queensland Premier David Crisafulli told LNP members in Queensland.
7: I'm just not going to be drawn into the ideological battles in Canberra, left or right. We've shown we will govern as a centre-right government. Where we see things which are harmful, nonsensical, we reform them and we move on. We must not allow ourselves to be diverted from the core issues we promised Queenslanders we'd concentrate on. The youth crime crisis, the health crisis, the housing crisis, the cost of living crisis. That is a fight worth having and we must keep going. As the LNP, we also have a special responsibility to the regions. We have been criticised for making sure the benefits of the Olympic and Paralympic Games are spread across the state, not just the costs. Regional and rural Queensland supported us at the last election. It is our responsibility to ensure they get their fair share. That is a fight worth having, and we must keep going. When it's all said and done, a state government is not there to indulge in political games and commentary. Its sole reason for being is to deliver services, the kind of services that people need. Delivery of more police and early intervention to get crime down. Delivery of more doctors, nurses and beds to bring ambulance ramping down. Delivery to free up more land and remove roadblocks to build more homes to get housing pressure down. And delivery of a plan to respect your money to drive everyday costs down. Helping people in their lives is how you deliver generational government to a state that finally has momentum going our way. That is a fight worth having. And we must keep going. Thank you very much.
0: That's Queensland Premier David Crisafulli at a constitutional convention on the weekend speaking to party faithful in the LNP in Queensland. I should point out, by the way, that whilst he's been saying, you know, didn't want to have sort of ideological battles, his ministers have been going around attacking the federal government over GST distribution, saying Queensland has been shortchanged. Now, I'm fascinated to speak with someone who was previously a member of the LNP, now left after losing pre-selection as a senator and set up their own political party in Australia, and is actually going around the country quite a lot, talking to different people in that process. Jared Rennick is the founder of People First Party. He's a former Queensland LNP member and a former Queensland LNP senator. Jared, I know you've been waiting on a long time, so I appreciate you waiting for me. What are the ideological differences that exist within the LNP, do you believe?
8: Oh, look, Steve, there's, I guess the main ideological difference is whether or not you want to fight the culture wars or not. And look, to be fair to the Premier, I agree with him to a large extent that trying to fight the culture wars, and I can only suspect he was referring to Pauline Hanson, isn't a winning strategy for the coalition. And I would agree with that to a degree. That's not to say that we should dismiss these issues, but the best way to actually win the culture wars is actually by empowering families through economic...

0: measures that are going to put more money in their pocket and help parents to stay at home and spend more time with their children so that they can raise their children with the proper set of values. But what I would like to call the Premier out on is the budget. And I think the Labor Party have done a very bad job of holding the Queensland LNP to account for the budget, because the way that traditionally politics works in this country is the left tends to focus on the culture wars and the feeling side of things, whereas the coalition has been tended to have a better reputation and been stronger on managing the economy. But the fact is that the last budget, the deficit for Queensland rose from $4.5 billion to almost $9 billion, and that's alarming. And net debt almost doubled from $17 billion to $34 billion. So if the Premier wants to have a debate about economics, then he should actually explain why the debt in Queensland is blowing out so much.
1: I want to come to those. Can I come to those economic issues in a moment? I just want to wrap up this sort of this ideological difference, because I hear a lot of rumblings sort of beneath the surface of the LNP. As I understand it, you see a clear difference between sort of the culture wars and what you might call factional wars inside the LNP in Queensland, even though they don't have formal factions in the LNP here.
0: No, look, and that's an interesting thing. I mean, I got sort of branded a culture warrior, even though I ran. You know, when I went into the LNP and ran with my Senate pre-selection, I was talking about tax reform, and that's what I still am focused on today, tax and monetary reform.
1: Yep.
0: Unfortunately, sort of COVID distracted me there for about 3 years. But, you know, a lot of these factions are formed by what I call, if I really wanted to define the dividing line, it's between the careerists in the LNP and those people that basically joined the LNP as young Liberals and now work and their whole career, it depends on the LNP being in power. So these people are only focused on saying whatever it takes to get into power, versus people who are genuine volunteers in the party, who donate their time to the party free of charge and actually want the party to uphold values. And
1: so the careerist versus the grassroots membership is what you're describing in one way.
0: Absolutely. That's what I would call the real faction. Now, look, obviously, you know, there's what you'd call conservatives who have think that the government should take a stronger position on some of the, recent changes over the years in regards to, you know, same-sex marriage, climate change and things like that. And those issues are valid. And then there's also the old economic wet first dries, whereby you'll have what you call the people that supported privatisation versus the people that didn't support privatisation. And that goes right back to the Federation, when basically you had the protectionists, and the first two Prime Ministers of Australia were protectionists in Barton and Deakin versus the free traders in George Reid. So there's you know, different fissures and fractures depending on different contexts.
1: Okay, thanks for clarifying that for me. So let's go to this issue that you think is something that needs to be fought. You think the right of politics should not be really fighting culture wars because it'll always lose. You think the right of politics needs to fight a class war on economic grounds, essentially. Explain to me your thinking, Jared Rennick.
0: Okay, so to be clear, the culture wars do matter, but politically we will lose them. The values are important, but the best way to actually, you know, instill those values into our children and instill those values into the community is to actually have give people more time so that they can raise their children. I mean, the problem, I think the reason why, you know, we're losing the culture wars, and I don't really want to focus on that in particular, is that both parents have been sent back, have to go to work today just to pay off the mortgage.
1: Yep.
0: And this is what, to me, most, you know, Australians are concerned about the most, is how do they make ends meet? You know, there was a time when, you know, in Australia where you could pay your mortgage off by the time you're in your 40s. In 1992, 10% of people retired with a mortgage. Today, 40% of people retire with a mortgage. And that mortgage stress and the fact that younger people can't even get into the housing market is what I think is on the minds of most Australians. And that's what I think the LNP need to focus on. But to be fair, you know, David Christofoli made some valid points about the culture wars and the need to deliver services. But what he didn't explain was the fact that his own government has gone backwards by $18 billion. So the state government debt, net debt, has gone backwards by $18 billion in the last 12 months. And he hasn't explained how he intends to reduce that, because that is forecast to increase out across the forward estimates. And as someone who wants to pride himself on, you know, economic gains and better services, he needs to explain.

0: think, well, how are we going to pay for that?
1: My guest is Gerard Rennick, founder of the People First Party. He's a former LNP senator in Queensland. This is 612 ABC Brisbane. Gerard Rennick, I was at a Business Chamber Queensland lunch yesterday in the city where the Treasurer, David Janetsky, was the key speaker, as was Small Business Minister Steve Minnickin. Sorry, Steve Minnickin was in the audience but was questioned afterwards. The floor wanted the government to do something about payroll tax, which they're absolutely ruling out. David Janetsky, the Treasurer of Queensland, the man you've just named, said that this budget they've just released 2 weeks ago is a consolidation budget and that the business community wanted no surprises. I'm quoting him from yesterday lunchtime, wanted no surprises. Now, no one at the table agreed with him. They were happy with consolidation and they're happy with no surprises, but they said that's missing the point. What's the point of consolidating something that's going backwards? Is the state government too reliant on things like payroll tax and stamp duty on the sale of homes for revenue here in Queensland? I'm trying to work out how they're going to pay off this increasing deficit.
0: Well, that's a good question, Steve. And the answer is yes, they are too dependent on payroll tax and stamp duty. And there is, and how they have to pay this debt off, and it's the only option they have unless we have a proper federation convention, is to actually start building infrastructure again. Now, I spoke with David Janetsky recently at the Stafford Bowl.
1: They're building lots of infrastructure, roads, buildings, you know, bridges, schools, hospitals. They call schools, hospitals, infrastructure, and an Olympic stadium. Is that not enough?
0: No, that's not enough because that doesn't generate income. What they have to do is actually build infrastructure that generates income, and that in particular is in particular they can build power stations, more power stations. In particular, out at Kogan Creek, there's already a pad sitting there out at Kogan Creek. There's 400 million tonnes of coal out there. Now, that extra turbine would generate more money for the state. But what they have to do is they have to look backwards, you know, 3 or 4 decades ago when we did actually have a strong balance sheet and very cheap energy, and ask themselves how we got into this position. And the reason we got into this position was because for a period of throughout the 60s and 70s and 80s, the governments of the day, which were mainly national governments, actually went and built a lot of infrastructure. So they opened up the Bowen Basin where they built railway lines that generated freight charges. They built ports that generated port charges. They opened up new coal mines that generated new royalties. They did it again up in Weipa with the bauxite deposits. Leo Hilscher at the time was very smart in saying to Comalco, you can't export bauxite. You can only export aluminium and alumina. So they had to create the refineries in Gladstone. So that generated more wealth for the state. They built more dams, which of course meant that you could collect more money through irrigation charges, and they got more land tax because the value of the farmland was higher, and that generated more jobs, hence more payroll tax for Queensland. So they have to actually start building infrastructure that's going to generate wealth. Now, it's important to obviously build hospitals and schools, but they have to pay for that. And the only way they can do that is to build more infrastructure that generates recurring revenue. And we have an enormous state. Queensland has enormous potential. We have a lot of minerals. We have a lot of farmland. You know, we've got the potential to, you know, build tunnels that go from the east side of the Great Dividing Range to the west side of the Great Dividing Range. They need to get in and do that.
1: My guest is Gerard Rennick. I've got to let you go, Gerard, but one final question. So you're telling me that the opposition in Queensland, Labor, is not holding the state government to account properly on their budget, but the government is looking at One Nation. They're looking over their shoulder, their right flank, worried about what's happening from on their right, which is, you know, I think you rightly assumed what the Premier is worried about. Where is One Nation clawing away support on the Conservative side?
0: Well, they're doing it on the culture wars, but I think that's only very superficial. And we saw that a couple of weeks ago where the best Pauline Hanson could come up with at her national press club was to talk about monoculturalism. So last week we had this debate between One Nation and Labor over the definition of monoculturalism versus multiculturalism in reference to the Socceroos. Whilst the same week there was a defence forum that said we basically don't have an integrated land and air missile system. Right, and this is the problem with One Nation, is that they don't actually have solutions themselves. Very good at highlighting grievances, but can't actually outline the need to build more infrastructure. Similar to the Premier, and this is why I believe the Coalition is struggling, is because they're not laying out and enunciating a vision that is actually going to demonstrate how we can make a more prosperous future for our children.
1: I'll let you go, Gerard Rennick. Thanks for your time.
0: Thanks, Steve.
1: Gerard Rennick, founder of People First Party in Australia.

0: Former LNP Senator for Queensland. Let's go to news headlines with Maria Hatzakis. Maria, good morning to you.
1: Hello there, Steve. Telstra is investigating a major network glitch that's left customers across the country unable to make calls or access the internet. The telco says there's no evidence to suggest malicious activity might have sparked the outage, but it might have stemmed from issues in its data centres in Sydney and Melbourne. It says most services have been restored and it's apologised for the disruption. Police are searching for a man accused of violent carjackings in Logan, south of Brisbane. The man allegedly stole two vehicles at knife point and tried to steal a third in Park Ridge and Marsden last night. Anyone with information that could assist police with their investigations is being urged to come forward. The Prime Minister, Anthony Albanese, will meet with three more Pacific leaders in Brisbane today as he pushes on with a diplomatic blitz. Mr. Albanese will hold talks with counterparts from Papua New Guinea, Tonga and Samoa. The four leaders are set to sign agreements allocating $200 million for grassroots rugby league in the region under the PNG NRL deal. They're also likely to discuss Australia and Fiji's new military alliance. In sport, the stage is set for tonight's Rugby League State of Origin series decider at Lang Park in Brisbane. The Maroons have all the momentum going into the blockbuster as the favourites. Queensland coach Billy Slater says the squad has put in the hard yards, but he says that New South Wales is a tough team to beat. More news at 11.
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0: It's funny how, like, I've been around for a while now, and you still learn things. I've just learned from one of my producers that there is a permanent pipeline from the Forex Brewery to Lang Park, and I never knew this. I knew they had the sale rights of beer or whatever it was at Lang Park. You know, it's one of those commercial deals that generates income. But I never. Did you know this, Zach Mander? Did you know that there was a hardwired pipe from the Forex Brewery?
4: No, but it just makes sense, doesn't it? It's only a stone's throw away. It just adds to the lore of that stadium. I think, you know, the cauldron built on a graveyard. It's haunted. It has a direct line to beer. It's the perfect place for rugby league, isn't it?
0: To me, that's a perfect metaphor for Australia, how we regard to spirituality. There's this small little historic church that's overshadowed by this giant cauldron that celebrates the gods of sport and sells beer. Is there anything more Australian than this sort of sums up our philosophical view of the world?
4: I don't think so. And Steve, has anyone held you to account for your despicable choice of clothing today?
0: Well, because I'm wearing a dark blue jumper.
4: You're wearing blue.
0: It's more like a dirty greeny blue, isn't it?
4: It's dirty, that's for sure. I can't believe it.
0: I am not a tribal person, Zach Mander. I mistrust crowds.
4: Yeah.
0: I mistrust the mob.
4: Okay.
0: I like to make my own choices.
4: But we're all a part of Queensland, though. Surely for the State of Origin decider, you'll join the crowd.
0: Let me see. What are you wearing? Oh, what a surprise. A Maroons jersey. Crikey, you look like you're about to run on the field. Are you wearing boots as well?
4: As a Queenslander, I'll put my hand up if they need me, Steve. Weighing 75 kilos, I'm not sure if I'll be too much help, but I'm there if they need me.
0: You could probably run fast. If they could get the ball to you, you could run really fast.
4: Speaking of which, though, you talk about belief. We're talking about that on the show from 12:30 this afternoon because there's new research out from QUT. We've long known the placebo effect when it comes to health. If you believe something's going to happen, it increases the chances. But there's new research out of QUT that says it's on both sides, not just the patient, but also the practitioner. Isn't that interesting that they have better results if the practitioner believes in the
0: self-belief?
4: Yeah, the outcome.
0: Is that confidence? Is that, I don't know what that is.
4: I think it is to do with confidence. And we're going to talk about the power of a belief this afternoon and maybe the Queensland State of Origin team. I'm not sure what they're up to. They might be over lunch. They could tune in and maybe get a little bit of a rev up themselves.
0: Thank you, Zach.
4: Thank you, Steve.
0: Zach Mander, 12:30 this afternoon, wearing maroon on 6:12 ABC Brisbane.

0: Busby Maru and Sound of Summer on 612 ABC Brisbane. I have been misled by my producer. There is not a permanent pipe from the Forex Brewery to Lang Park for beer. This is an urban myth, apparently. We were assured it's true, but I've now been told by my producer, sorry, it's not true.
1: I'm Maureen McGillicuddy.
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0: Well, hopefully you're able to download your tickets to State of Origin tonight onto your mobile phone despite the power outage. You may have been affected or impacted by it today, possibly not able to make calls, maybe no access to GPS, couldn't pay via SPOS, couldn't pay the cab. If you had cash, you would have been fine, of course. Earlier, just a short while ago, in fact, Telstra Chief Financial Officer Michael Ackland fronted the media to give an update on the outage. Let me remind you of what he said.
6: Customers who are having trouble making a call, I encourage you to try again. And depending on how the call is routed through the network, it may connect successfully on another attempt, and people are seeing that occur. If you're at home or in the office and you have access to Wi-Fi, we encourage you to use that. If you are connected to Wi-Fi, services such as WhatsApp messaging or Teams or Facebook or FaceTime should continue and will continue to work as normal. Moving to 000 calls. So 000 calls follow a different settings in our network, and therefore they were not impacted in the same way. We have seen a small number of reports that we are investigating, and as part of our standard process, which has been operating through the night and through this morning, we conduct welfare checks when any call to 000 fails, and we've been doing this. We do ask customers not to test and try out 000 unless you need 000. We don't yet know the root cause. We are investigating that urgently, and we'll provide updates as soon as we get more information about the root cause.
7: Mike, is there any suggestion of malicious activity?
6: At this stage, we have nothing to indicate malicious activity, and we've been in contact with all regulators and government agencies to that effect, but we continue to investigate, we continue to remain curious and explore every avenue, but we have nothing on that.
7: What's the scale of this disruption?
6: So it has been intervened.

0: minute, but it has been national. So it doesn't matter where you're located. It is not around particular state. It's not about regional or metro. It could impact any call that's been routed through, and it was intermittent.
1: At its peak, how many customers do you know were affected?
0: I don't know. Thousands of customers.
1: Could it be in the hundreds of thousands, tens of thousands?
0: I don't have an answer to that. It could be in the tens of thousands, but I think it's more likely in the thousands.
2: And Australia has faith in its biggest national telco.
0: I believe Australia can absolutely have faith in its biggest telco, and that is Telstra. We take these outages very, very seriously. Our investment in resilience and cybersecurity and redundancy in our network is significant, but it is a big and complex network, and from time to time, issues do occur.
3: That's the Chief Financial Officer, currently the acting head of Telstra in Australia, because the Chief Executive's on leave. That's Michael Ackland. He spoke about 45, 50 minutes ago on the outage. Thank you to my listeners. He says, Steve, morning. The Telstra service was down this morning. Just another great day for cash. I couldn't help but notice more people using cash this morning when I was buying my morning coffee. And yes, as usual, I also paid cash. Regards. Thank you, my friend. Peter from Redland says, Steve, my wife, son and friends are going to State of Origin tonight. However, they can't download tickets to their mobile phone and can't download and print via a computer. I told them to take cash as well, but apparently Lang Park food and drink is cashless. That says, I understand it as well, Peter. Crikey, a stadium full of food and drink and 55,000 people. Maybe thousands of people can't buy a thing. Peter, they should be, I mean, FPOST is affected in a range of places. Certainly taxis have been reporting today they couldn't do transactions. So that would be through the CommBank network, I think. CommBank is reporting some of their FPOST systems were affected. So hopefully it's sorted out properly and smoothly for tonight. But as I understand it, you're correct. Lang Park is also cashless. So assuming the Telstra outage is back to normal tonight, you should be fine. Fingers crossed. We contacted the Queensland Police about the 000 matter. The Queensland Police spokesperson says they are aware of the service interruption impacting some Telstra users across the country. However, Queensland 000 service remains fully operational, say the police. Impacted customers should check with your provider about what the outage means for you. But as far as the police are concerned, they say things are working.
4: Steve Austin, 612 ABC Brisbane.
3: Quarter to 11, news at 11. What time are the kookaburras waking you up at the moment? If you're lucky enough to have birds or live birds in and around your place, you probably have trees full of native birds. I'm trying to think, what have I got? I've got occasional kookaburras, occasional blackbirds, occasional minor birds. Sometimes, actually, the crows are pretty quiet at the moment, and the magpies get out there. And I think I actually hear a mopoke occasionally. I think they're quite an unusual cry. Anyhow, like many of us, I've braved a sharp peck and taken a downed or sick bird to my local vet because the birds are lovely. They're uniquely Australian. However, you might want to reconsider taking that sick bird to a vet because bird rescuers are being warned. You'll hear why. From Professor James Gilkerson, the acting president of the Australian Veterinary Association. James, morning to you.
5: Morning, Steve. How are you going?
3: Very well. You've been waiting a while, so I appreciate your patience. The discovery of bird flu here in Australia and now New South Wales has put native birds at risk. How much of a threat is this to our native fauna, James?
5: Potentially, it's a very significant threat. Australia's been the last continent that's been able to avoid bird flu, and so far, we've only had sort of 7 confirmed cases. They've been spread between Western Australia, South Australia, and now into New South Wales. But there seem to be, so far, individual cases of seabirds that have sort of been blown ashore, washed ashore, if you like. So it's a very significant threat. But thankfully, I think because we're the last in line, if you like, to get this virus, we've been able to prepare quite well. And so Australia's got a long history of excellent biosecurity and excellent biosecurity authorities, contingency planning, the AusVet plan systems in place. So I think we're as well prepared, I think, as we could hope to be, and we're keeping an eye on the situation.
3: A lot of my listeners, if they see a sick bird, they will physically go and put it in a box, pick it up with a cloth and take it to a vet. Do you still want us to do that?
5: I think the situation with avian flu makes things a little bit different there. So I think people need to sort of note that there's a sick bird reported. So the Emergency Animal Disease Hotline, 1-800-675-888. It's staffed 24/7, and so people can get good advice, take a photo. All of the different state departments of primary industry have teams that are available to come out and investigate. So I think people should avoid touching the birds, record the situation, and report it into the hotline, and let the authorities deal with it from there. It's potentially zoonotic, so potentially this virus can spread to people, and handling infected birds is a higher risk. So I would encourage people to report it rather than pick up the bird.
3: So give me those 3 points again. Avoid touching the bird.
5: Yeah, avoid, record, report.
3: So record the situation and report it. So don't ignore it, report it, but don't scrape it up, pick it up and take it to a vet or some sort of...
5: Yeah.
3: Okay, interesting.
5: Absolutely. Now, the other thing often people will come across these birds when they're out walking the dog. Don't let the dogs play with the sick birds either, because dogs and cats can get this virus as well. This H5 influenza virus is... able to spread between different species, and that was one of the reasons that makes it very a significant threat for us. So we don't know what it's going to do in our native wildlife species, but we do know from cases overseas that dogs, cats, cows have all been as domestic animals have all been infected, but the big impact has been in wildlife species, so seals and wild birds as well. So thankfully, at the moment in Australia, we've avoided all of those issues. We've just had 7 individual cases, and fingers crossed, that's all we see. But, our authorities are monitoring the situation closely.
3: You're hearing the voice of Professor James Gilkerson, Acting President of the Australian Veterinary Association. If you see a sick bird, don't touch it. Record it. In other words, take details and then report it. I'll give you details of that bird flu hotline in a moment so that authorities can avoid spreading it to native and other species but also know what's going on.
5: Yeah, if your listeners want to Google, if you don't remember the phone number, if you Google Emergency Animal Disease Hotline, it will take you straight to the number as well.
3: All right. James, this is Brisbane, and we have a lot of backyard chooks here. We love backyard chooks. People love their eggs. Are they at risk at all?
5: Yep. If the virus becomes established and we start to see large outbreaks around the country in wild birds, then yes. But until then, they're at no more risk than they were previously. So I think people who have backyard chickens need to be monitoring what's happening on the news, programs like this, and just to keep informed. If we do see a large increase in the number of cases, then people will need to start implementing some biosecurity with their backyard chickens. And that's in other countries, that's involved just providing them with some shelter that where they can't get in contact with wild birds. That would be the main way that backyard chickens would be infected, if wild birds coming down and eating their feed, and then that they're sort of being able to contaminate the backyard chooks, if you like.
3: There are some pretty big commercial sort of organic chook farms here in the southeast of Queensland. Do they have? Is there a rule of thumb for those really big operations? So they're really quite a good standard. They're organic, they're free range, they sell into the major supermarkets. They must be a little bit nervous at the moment.
5: Oh, I'm sure everyone's watching this situation very closely. And the AusVet plan, the contingency plan that I was talking about before, has been in place. There's been lots of consultation with industry. Industry are very well versed on what they need to be able to do. And it's, again, about that interface between wild animals and domestic animals. So while you don't want your dogs and cats playing with sick birds, you don't want your backyard chickens coming into contact with infected birds, and you don't want large-scale commercial enterprises having access with sick birds as well. So it's the same sort of principle.
3: James, if we go out west, if we head about sort of 4, 5, 6 hours out west, it's never looked more lush and beautiful and green, because they've had huge rains earlier on this year. I mean, they had flooding, the poor things. It was quite difficult. But what that meant was, or what that means was, for some of the remote parts of Queensland and in the central part of Australia, that there's huge bodies of water. I believe that Lake Eyre is rich in bird life at the moment. And is that an issue for these you know, if these birds are migratory? I heard a couple of reports that we're seeing some migratory birds that don't normally migrate to Central Australia, actually in Central Australia. Any thoughts on that?
5: Yeah, I think that it highlights the potential risks, right? So we've got, Australia has unique animals, right? And we've got no idea what the impact of this virus might be on these animals. So I think at the moment, everyone's very much in surveillance mode, trying to work out where things are, where if there are new cases coming on, what's happening with them, what the species are. But if you think about, you know, Lake Eyre, you think about all of the different bird species that we have that are unique to Australia. Mm. It's a really serious situation. But I think people need to be alert, not alarmed, as they, you know, the saying goes.
3: To quote a phrase, yes.
5: Yeah. But like the risk to people is low, situation's being managed very well. Our government biosecurity authorities are excellent at the job that they do. They've been trying to foresee what
3: could happen. Yes,
5: what could happen. But
3: so they've got a strategy. I mean, they've got a decent strategy at least. Okay.
5: Yeah, the AusVet plan is a really robust, adaptable plan, but no one's crystal ball is infallible.
3: Yeah,
5: and
3: yeah.
5: The thing that's really unknown here is what the impact's going to be on Australian native wildlife, right? And so, and you can't predict that based on anyone else's native wildlife, because ours is unique. So we're sort of all the surveillance is going on. There's veterinarians all around the country who are really actively involved in this surveillance program. We're trying to make sure if there are new cases that we identify them early, and try to make sure we can put into place any sort of mitigation strategies. But at the moment, it's a watch this space.
3: So if we see a sick bird here in Brisbane, don't touch it, don't pick it up, don't take it to the vet, even if you're thinking of the right thing. You record it, and record the details, and report it, and let the authorities do what they need to do.
5: Yep, 1-800-675-888, Emergency Animal Disease Hotline.
3: Professor James Gilkerson, thank you very much for your time.
5: My pleasure, Steve. Thank you.
3: Professor James Gilkerson is the acting president of the Australian Veterinary Association. That number, so you can either type into a search engine, Emergency Animal Disease Hotline, or if you want to write this number down, 1-800-675-888. 1-800-675-888.
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3: Fallout, or further fallout from the Telstra outage, Laura Gerber, the Minister for Youth Justice, Victim Support and Minister for Corrective Services, spoke to the media earlier on this morning. She was asked if the Telstra outage was impacting Corrective Services' electronic ankle monitors. This is what she had to say.
6: I've had no reports of that happening today, but what I can say is that obviously network coverage is essential to the electronic monitoring devices being able to work. But I expect that, QCS does have operational procedures in place to be able to deal with that. We have bowel support officers that go do bowel checks with youth. QCS has a contingency plan for any kind of outage, and that plan is being enacted.
3: Laura Gerber, Minister for Corrective Services, Youth Justice and more. We'll have more in the 11 o'clock news bulletin. In the meantime, on 612 ABC Brisbane, this is Dan Hartman, and I Can Dream About You. I'm still embarrassed about being fooled by my trusted producers about the pipeline from the brewery to Lang Park. I think they owe me a beer out of that one.

0: Thank you for your company today. My apologies for misleading you about the myth from the pipeline from the brewery to Lang Park. I was faithfully trusting my producers and they suckered me a beauty. Maybe I owe them a beer. State of Origin tonight, live on the radio, commercial free, here on 612 ABC Brisbane.
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1: Anita's latest novel is called The Paradise Pact. This conversation was recorded on the lands of the Gadigal peoples. The producer was Alice Moldovan. Our executive producer is Nicola Harrison. I'm Richard Feidler. Thanks for listening.

0: ABC News. Good afternoon. I'm Michael Bausch. Telstra is in damage control after a nationwide network failure cut mobile phone and data access for millions of Australians. The early morning blackout also affected payment terminals at retail outlets and brought some interstate passenger trains to a standstill. Technicians have now restored the bulk of services. Early engineering reports have tracked the issue back to a critical fault within Telstra's main connection hubs. Company spokesman Michael Ackland has apologised to frustrated customers and he says they're looking into some glitches with emergency lines.
1: The 000 calls follow different settings in our network and therefore they were not impacted in the same way. We have seen a small number of reports that we are investigating. We know that customers rely on our connectivity and this has caused many issues and it's been a big disruption to many people's days and we apologise for that.
0: The federal government says it's battling to protect heavily subsidised medications from global economic shocks triggered by US trade policies. The Pharmaceutical Benefit Scheme Advisory Committee is meeting today to stop two vital multiple sclerosis therapies from being axed after foreign drug makers demanded higher wholesale rates. Health Minister Mark Butler says global pharmaceutical firms are shifting their strategy due to aggressive commercial pressures inside America.
2: Pharmaceutical companies are taking, frankly, a more proactive approach to their pricing because they're concerned about potential impacts in the US market, which is such a big market for them.
0: A truck driver has suffered burns and a serious leg injury after a fiery rollover in North Queensland. Emergency services were called to the accident scene at Old Clare Road near Eyre at about 7:30 this morning. The man is set to be flown to Townsville University Hospital via rescue helicopter. His condition is stable. A resource company is trying to iron out details with the Queensland government about where it will get all the water needed for fracking out in the Western Downs. Ellie Bradfield reports.
3: The state government says drilling is currently taking place in the Taroom Trough for oil and gas that could be refined into petrol and diesel. At a press conference in Dalby yesterday, Queensland's Minister for Natural Resources and Mines, Dale Last, deferred to Omega Oil and Gas CEO Trevor Brown when questioned about where the water for fracking would come from.
4: From some very deep aquifers, potentially, that are removed from the ones that are used for agriculture or domestic purposes.
3: Mr. Brown says water will be treated, recycled and reused as part of the project.
0: Oral care giant HiSmile is facing a backlash over allegations it used fake AI-generated clips and misleading medical experts to push its dental products on social media. Jonathan Hare reports.
5: The social media ad featured a sales professional from a Brisbane-based dental practice which partnered with HiSmile. She wore scrubs and dental loops. Later in the ad, clips which showed signs of AI generation saw her performing dental work and looking down a microscope. The practice says it didn't approve the alteration or manipulation of the relevant imagery in the manner shown. HiSmile says it has a policy which doesn't allow the use of AI to alter the overall impression of its videos. A few weeks ago, the ACCC fined HiSmile for alleged false and misleading representations in its social media advertising over separate ads.
0: In rugby league, anticipation is building ahead of tonight's Origin decider at Lang Park in Brisbane. The Maroons have had their traditional match day walk through the city. They'll go into tonight's blockbuster as slight favourites. Assistant coach Matt Ballen says the squad is fully prepared and ready to execute the game plan laid out by head coach Billy Slater.
6: We've had two good games to start this series off. We're really clear with how we want to play. We're really clear with what Bill expects of the players. And we know what this jersey means to the public.
0: To finance on the markets, the ASX 200 is down 90 points to 8,714. The Australian dollar is worth 69.38 US cents. Queensland's weather, scattered showers today for the east coast, widespread at times about the north tropical coast, a possible thunderstorm in the far southwest, Brisbane mostly fine with a top of 22. A similar forecast for tomorrow, Brisbane 12 to 22. A few showers about the southeast on Friday, partly cloudy on Saturday. On Moreton Bay, southerly winds reaching 25 knots. 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
7: This is The World Today. Great to be with you. I'm Andy Park, coming to you from Gadigal Land in Sydney. This Wednesday, is your Telstra phone back online? What caused the massive outage across the telco's networks this morning? And the USA still sore after the co-hosts were bundled out of the World Cup by Belgium.
8: Obviously, it was disappointing. The boys didn't want it. That's the problem. They weren't out there working. They weren't doing anything.
9: We had the fans behind us. We finally had the country behind us, and we didn't perform.
10: They put up a stinker. They didn't want to try. I mean, it was just bad. I mean, no effort. We didn't put shots on goal. We didn't have through balls. We didn't have anything. It was bad.
7: First, though, an apparent timekeeping issue at Telstra data centres was behind the telco's widespread network outage this morning. Entire train networks came to a halt. Taxi drivers were forced to give free rides on account of their FPOS terminals going down, not to mention millions of Telstra customers' mobile phones being affected across the country. Telstra has apologised for this disruption, which they say doesn't appear to be malicious at this stage. The PM labelling the outage deeply concerning. Here's Bridget Fitzgerald.
11: All it takes is a central fault to disrupt systems across the country. Today's Telstra outage brought Victoria's entire regional train network to a standstill.
12: So we do have a major disruption on the V Line services due to Telstra and 4G network outage.
13: I can't go to Tarnit, so my job is being cancelled today. I woke up at 5:30. To go to the work, and now I'm going back home.
14: Oh, yeah, obviously not ideal, but I was heading out to Ballarat this morning, so I might have to ask my brother and borrow his car, I reckon.
11: Telstra is Australia's largest telecommunications company. It says an issue was identified at around 4:30 this morning. The company's CFO is Michael Ackland.
1: So the issue is impacting a number of nodes within our network that keep time across the mobile network. And when these nodes are not operating as expected, which is what has occurred, other parts of the network can be affected, resulting in intermittent issues with some mobile calls and data sessions.
11: The nodes are a form of server stored in data centres. Michael Ackland says the fault appears to be isolated to nodes at a number of centres in Sydney and Melbourne.
1: So customers who are having trouble making a call, I encourage you to try again. And depending on how the call is routed through the network, It may connect successfully on another attempt, and people are seeing that occur.
11: Some Telstra customers in New South Wales and Queensland have been unable to call 000. Michael Ackland says the provider is performing welfare checks.
1: We have seen a small number of reports that we are investigating, and as part of our standard process, which has been operating through the night and through this morning, we conduct welfare checks when any call to 000 fails, and we've been doing this.
11: Travellers in New South Wales and the ACT are being warned of delays relating to the outage. Trains to and from Canberra were shut down after some lines were brought to a stop mid-journey. Some regional New South Wales train services were also cancelled. And the disruption extends beyond phone connectivity and public transport networks. Payment services company Tiro says a number of its customers were unable to connect their FPOS machines. Taxi drivers in Sydney and Melbourne say the outage has left them unable to work this morning.
15: Like, I can't turn on my radio to get a job. I can't turn on my cab charge machine.
16: My machines are not working. FPOS machine is not working. I got the company FPOS machine, which is not working as well. My phone is not working.
11: Users of other mobile providers that operate on Telstra's network, including Boost, Aldi, Tangerine, Belong and Everyday Mobile, are also experiencing outages. Telstra says it hasn't yet confirmed the root cause of the problem. Prime Minister Anthony Albanese says the government is working closely with Telstra and the 000 custodian is being kept up to date.
4: This is deeply concerning and it's very disruptive to people's lives throughout the country. This is a national outage.
11: Mark Gregory is a telecommunications expert at RMIT.
17: Telstra is more proactive than some of the telcos in regards to the redundancy in the hardware. So if we get this type of failure, then it generally indicates that it's either a firewall type fault where there's a misconfiguration in a firewall or updates that have been pushed out through the firewall or to base stations.
11: Telstra's Michael Ackland says there's no evidence to suggest at this stage the outage is a result of a malicious attack.
7: Bridget Fitzgerald there, and in a statement, Telstra says around 90% of calls and data services have now been restored. Well, you've probably thought it. Now, here's the proof. Working Australians are seeing their living conditions decline in one of the steepest falls in real wages anywhere in the developed world. The new research from overseas age and salary earners stands in marked contrast to the economic conditions that helped carry the nation through the global financial crisis and the COVID pandemic, with some warning the good times are over. Here's Nick Grimm.
18: Working hard to make a living. Legions of Australians are all singing from the same song sheet.
19: I have less spending power. Money's just, you just have to stretch it.
20: You've got less money left over to pay for other things that you want in your life.
21: Well, I'm walking to work at the moment. Yeah, definitely going out less, cooking more, going to Aldi, yeah.
18: It's a refrain likely to get louder, with the real wages of Australians set to fall further this year. The 2026 Global Economic Outlook from the OECD, the Organisation for Economic Cooperation and Development, predicts the buying power of Australian wage and salary earners will continue to drop, encouraging belts to be drawn in ever tighter.
22: I tend to try and find things that I can get a bit more in bulk nowadays. For example, I really like eating chocolate, and I would see a chocolate block that I would normally buy without thinking about it, and I look at it and go, well, I don't need that today, even though I really want it.
18: Since 2021, there's already been more than a 5% decline in real wages in this country, in sharp contrast to the OECD average, which saw a 5% boost in workers' living standards, with Australia and New Zealand singled out as two countries where real wages had barely recovered since the pandemic. Among 37 OECD nations, only New Zealanders, like this woman, have witnessed a steeper fall in wages than Australians.
23: I landed last night moving from New Zealand because my wages double from coming over here. I'm a high school teacher, so it's provided so many more opportunities for me.
18: But while boosting wages here might be a popular suggestion for many, economists warn more money in pay packets could bring negative consequences too, fueling inflation and causing interest rates to go still higher. Jo Masters is chief economist at Barrenjoey.
24: I know people feel like they want their wages to go up, but we have had the Fair Work Commission deliver overall about a 5% wage increase to about 30% of wage and salary earners. And a lot of businesses in household services, if you think about restaurants, dry cleaners, hairdressers, they'll be passing that on to their consumers. And so we really do need to bring this elevated inflation level down. It's a bit of short-term pain, and I know it's painful, but it does set up the next 2, 3, 4, 5 years of more easier conditions, stable conditions like we saw pre-pandemic.
18: The OECD report coincides with a forecast from Deloitte Access Economics, one it describes as particularly downbeat, predicting the economy is expected to grow at less than 2% annually for the next 2 years. That's the longest stretch of weak economic growth since the recession of the early 90s.
25: And we're not unique among Western countries in experiencing a slowdown in productivity and economic growth since the global financial crisis, but it seems to have been more marked here.
18: Independent economist Saul Eslake.
25: What we're not doing is generating enough income from using the labour and capital which we have in ways that improve productivity and increase living standards. You know, by my calculations, over the 5 years to the end of 2025, Australia's real per capita household disposable income grew at a slower rate than over any five-year period since the first half of the 1960s.
18: And Saul Eslake believes the economy has long been propped up by China's appetite for Australian resources, helping this country avoid making the sort of economic reforms that would make the nation more productive and boost incomes.
7: Nick Grimm and Diana Damjanovic with that report. I'm Andy Park. 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You can subscribe to the podcast for all of our stories. Just search for The World Today. Indian Prime Minister Narendra Modi arrives in Melbourne today, making him, in terms of leaders, the subcontinent's most frequent flyer to Australian shores. So why is he here now, and what's in it for Australia, a middle power, and India, now a major world power? Teesta Prakash is a research fellow with the Australia-India Institute at the University of Melbourne and joins me. Teesta, India is Australia's top source of overseas-born residents. We share about $35 billion in trade. We're also in the Quad diplomatic partnership together with Japan and the US. How has the India-Australia relationship changed over the last few decades?
0: Thanks, Andy. Look, the relationship has changed remarkably, I would say, since Narendra Modi took office in 2014. This is obviously, as you said, his third visit now, the most amount of visits any Indian Prime Minister has done to Australia. This visit in particular is really about sort of shifting the relationship from headlines to hard work. Right. So now we've done the, you know, big sort of ticket announcements. We are now looking at sort of institutionalizing the relationship. And this involves a lot of sort of, you know, policy coordination, government to government sort of talking, businesses to businesses talking. And this relationship is now set sort of, you know, in its sixth year of its strategic partnership, which was signed in 2020. So now the relationship is looking in its sort of in its mature years to have those conversations about, well, how do we make our relationship more resilient and sort of, you know, not sort of fluctuating political cycles, let it not affect us. So this relationship is now at a post transformation. It's about doing the hard work that any relationship requires.
7: The Australian government does tend to take a pragmatic view towards India. For example, India continues to defy sanctions on Russia, India being one of the biggest purchasers of Russian weapons. And the Albanese government would probably frown on the centralization of Modi's power and the sort of crackdown on pluralism domestically in India. And really, that is all because of one issue, and that is because of China. Would you agree?
0: Yes, I think you're right. In the strategic logic of the relationship is so strong that it sort of drowns out these sort of domestic policy matters. And that's really sort of about a stable and a prosperous Indo-Pacific. We've seen just in this week that China's launching sort of, you know, ballistic missiles into the Pacific, which is very, very clear signaling to the region that China is watching. And so that kind of raises the decibels of noise in a very turbulent region in which sort of, you know, US is no longer as present as it once was. They renamed sort of the Indo-Pacific to just sort of, you know, the Pacific of its command unit here. So really we are in a time where, you know, middle powers and emerging powers were going to have to shoulder more responsibility. So issues such as sort of, you know, domestic centralization of power and things, they tend to be looked sort of to the side only so that, you know, there can be a more sort of alignment on strategic cultures, which Australia and India are now sort of aligning on. Defense in that sense is sort of leading the relationship in how it can sort of institutionalize bureaucrats talking to each other and having sort of MOUs on defense industrial cooperation and sort of, you know, setting the chart for the future and how we're going to have to engage with the region as it is. It's not just a bilateral relationship, right? The Quad is about the region, the resilience of the region. So that's really sort of the headline of this whole visit.
7: In a week of bilateral agreements between Australia and many Pacific Island nations, what are we expecting to hear announced as a result of Narendra Modi's visit to Australia?
0: Look, I think this visit is about maintaining momentum in the relationship. And, you know, the momentum obviously is carried by sort of the defense pillar of the relationship, which is now looking to strengthen defense industrial cooperation, strengthening the information sharing in the maritime domain awareness area. And, you know, in general, just increasing India literacy across the defense domains, but also, you know, the government domains widely. There are also sort of trade talks that are going to be continuing on. So there's a CEO forums that's going to be held on the bylines where businesses are going to be engaging with each other. So I'm hoping that we hear some talk on where the FTA, the full FTA is at. So, you know, trade and obviously critical minerals forms a big part of the relationship, given that Australia has a massive sort of lithium, uranium deposits and India is critically lacking those or processing of those. So these are areas in which we can hear announcements on, but stay tuned.
7: The University of Melbourne's Dr. Teesta Prakash, appreciate your time. Thank you.
0: Thanks so much, Andy.
7: To the Northern Hemisphere now, and Reform UK leader Nigel Farage has triggered a by-election by stepping down from his seat of Clacton to seek re-election. The move is seen as an attempt to clear his name and put to bed scrutiny over political donations that's plagued his far-right candidacy throughout his 2 years in office. Nigel Farage maintains he's done nothing wrong in declaring a £5 million gift in the 2024 election. Kimberly Price explains.
2: Nigel Farage has long defied the expectations of British voters, but the Reform leader's latest move has left some in his Clacton constituency scratching their heads.
3: It's crazy, isn't it? I didn't even know. So what happens now? That's the question.
5: He's going to stand in the by-election and run against potentially some other candidates.
3: For who? So not for Clacton anymore?
5: Yeah, to be Clacton MP.
3: Oh, right, I thought you said he was resigned.
5: He is, but he's going to trigger a by-election, which he'll stand.
3: I don't know what that means, to be honest.
2: Mr Farage's decision to step down and recontest the seat comes after sustained pressure over millions of pounds in donations he failed to declare in the lead-up to the 2024 election. The scandal has tested the populists' anti-establishment appeal, and these Clacton voters are not impressed.
6: Well, he's done absolutely nothing for Clacton so far, so I don't see the point.
8: I'm very disappointed because he's promised all these things and he's gone back on his promise, and basically he's another one in it for himself, money.
2: In a press conference where journalists weren't invited, Nigel Farage maintains he has not misused public money and believes the electorate will back him.
9: It's a chance to stick two fingers up to the entire establishment, to frankly tell them where to go. And that is why I will be putting my name forward to stand in this by-election. I will fight to win. I will fight to continue the political revolution that Reform has started.
2: The scandal started earlier this year, where several media outlets published details of multi-million dollar donations and other gifts. Noah Hoffman is a political correspondent at The Spectator in London.
10: So the largest donor is a man by the name of Christopher Harborne. He's a British Thai crypto billionaire, and he gave Farage a £5 million gift, which reforms say was unconditional and personal in nature and therefore not needed to be declared. However, it was within the 12-month period before he stood in the 2024 general election and therefore comes within the purview of gifts that require declaring.
2: Until now, Mr Farage has dismissed the matter, claiming he hasn't broken any rules. But Noah Hoffman says that is yet to be determined.
10: There's currently an investigation by the House of Commons sleaze watchdog.
2: For now, the Reform leader's political career appears safe, with the major parties indicating they'll boycott the by-election.
10: Now, in Clacton, which is Farage's currency, Labour do not have a chance. It is staunchly right-wing. If anything, the Tories are the challenger party there. However, they have ruled out standing a candidate, saying they're not going to take part in a gimmick.
2: With Reform consistently riding high in the polls, analysts will be watching closely to see how much, if any, shine has come off its leader.
7: Kimberly Price reporting there. Meanwhile, in Iran, the United States has launched a barrage of attacks, putting the fragile ceasefire deal in peril and prompting Iran's military command to promise a crushing response. The attacks come after Iran struck three merchant ships in the Strait of Hormuz, as Alexandra Humphreys reports.
12: From the Strait of Hormuz, the crew of a cargo ship call out in distress.

0: We are an LNG vessel loaded with LNG dangerous cargo. We require your assistance. Apartment is full of smoke. We are unable to assess damage.
1: In the latest flare-up, Iran attacked three merchant ships in the Strait of Hormuz. In response, the United States military launched a wave of strikes across southern Iran. The US military says it struck more than 80 targets, including Iranian air defence systems, command and control networks, coastal radar sites and anti-ship missile capabilities. The retaliation was announced on Iranian state television.
2: 10 explosions were also heard just minutes ago in Bandar Abbas. At this stage, the source of the explosions remains unclear. They may have been caused by projectiles, exchanges of fire at sea, or air defence activity.
1: It's the latest threat to an already fragile ceasefire. In a statement posted to social media, US Central Command said American forces launched the strikes to impose heavy costs for targeting and attacking commercial shipping crewed by innocent civilians in an international waterway, labelling Iran's aggression a clear violation of the ceasefire. The US has also revoked the suspension of sanctions on Iranian oil, which had been part of the ceasefire agreement, a move the Iranian Foreign Ministry condemned as violating the interim deal signed in June, adding, "The US government bears responsibility for the consequences of this breach of commitment." The latest tensions are unfolding as US President Donald Trump visits Turkey to attend the NATO summit, albeit reluctantly.
3: I was very disappointed with NATO, and frankly, if it weren't held in Turkey, where my friend happens to be a very strong leader, a very strong person, it's possible that I wouldn't have attended. But we weren't treated well because we did something in Iran. We don't need anybody's help. I didn't even want their help.
1: The latest flare-up has already pushed up oil prices. Matt Thistlethwaite is the Assistant Minister for Foreign Affairs and Trade.
4: Our message to all the parties is that that ceasefire needs to be upheld and the strait needs to reopen permanently to shipping so that the world economy can return to normal.
1: The 60-day ceasefire is due to expire in mid-August.
5: Alexandra Humphreys there. And finally today, despite a presidential intervention to give them the best team on the day, US fans are still sore about being bundled out of their own World Cup.
6: The boys didn't want it. That's the problem. They weren't out there working. They weren't doing anything.
7: We had the fans behind us. We finally had the country behind us, and we didn't perform.
8: They put up a stinker. They didn't want to try. I mean, it was just bad.
5: Meanwhile, we've seen some sensational games to end the round of 16. The ABC's deputy sports editor, Amanda Shalala, is there at the World Cup and joins me. Amanda, firstly, just take me through this rather dramatic finish to the Colombia-Switzerland game.
9: Andy, the game itself, regulation time, wasn't too inspiring. Neither side really had any quality in the final third and couldn't get ahead. Colombia went into this one as the favourites, but the Swiss did really well to hold them as well and to just resist. It seemed like they were happy to go to extra time. Colombia had the better of the chances, but then it went to penalties. And as we know, with penalties, the Socceroos experienced this against Egypt. It can be a bit of a lottery sometimes. Colombia missed two of their penalties. The Swiss made it through. Sensational scenes for them. A huge result to go through as a team outside of that top tier of favourites that could go quite deep and potentially even challenge for the title. So a bit of an upset to see Switzerland go through.
5: And it comes after a controversial fallout to the Argentina-Egypt game. What happened after Argentina's epic win?
9: This was a sensational game on so many different levels, Andy. But in terms of the biggest fallout, it has come from the Egypt coach. He is furious about some of the officiating in this match. There was a goal which Egypt had disallowed. They were also denied a penalty shout. So as you can imagine, when you lose a game in that situation where you're on track to cause probably the biggest World Cup upset of all time, to send the reigning world champions out, they're going to pick at anything that didn't go their way. But I think you have to give credit to Argentina here and the way they came back

0: to score 3 goals, 13 minutes, including the master architect, Lionel Messi, such a pivotal role in that final part of the game as well. So, yes, Egypt will long bemoan what could have been, but Argentina, the title defence, is still on track. It was shaky, but it's still on track.
1: And while I've got you, Amanda, there's been some more sooking by the US fans after they were bundled out by Belgium, even though they got support from the president's office to overturn a suspension for their top striker before the game. What are USA fans feeling?
0: There's a lot of anger around, I would say, a missed opportunity here more than anything, Andy. I think a lot of people are starting to turn a bit on the players, maybe even the coach Mauricio Pochettino, which I think is a little bit unfair because until this point, they had performed very well. Then there was this controversy with Foller and Balogun, who was supposed to be suspended. FIFA changed that decision, allowed him to play, but the Belgians were just way too good. I would say what was most disappointing from an American perspective, and perhaps why there is a lot of frustration, is that defensively they were very, very poor. And overall, it just seemed like they didn't really turn up to play. Hopefully, in the longer term, they can reflect positively on this campaign and bigger picture at the way that the US has been able to co-host this tournament and doing it very well so far.
1: That's the ABC's Deputy Sports Editor, Amanda Shalala, at the World Cup. And that's all from the World Today team this Wednesday. Thanks for your company. Hope you can join me at the same time tomorrow. I'm Andy Park. Have a great afternoon.

0: 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If it matters in Brisbane, you'll hear it on 612 ABC Brisbane. 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
1: Good afternoon, Brisbane and the Gold Coast. As the clouds clear and the sun beams into our studios here at Southbank, a stone's throw away from the cauldron where the State of Origin decider will be played tonight. As the beam of light illuminates our studios, like a message from the rugby league heavens that today is our day. We're going to have the latest on the Game 3 State of Origin Decider on the program this afternoon. We also want to do our own Decider, New South Wales versus Queensland, on our show. A little after 1 o'clock, we'll be doing that. Up next, you may have heard or been impacted by this Telstra outage today. Telstra say they have largely fixed the outage. But we wanted to lend a hand. We have a big old microphone here. Can we put it in your hands and give you an opportunity to get your message out? If you were impacted by the Telstra outage today and you might have a low stakes message that you weren't able to get out. You know, the high stakes ones are obviously high priority, but these ones might have fallen through the cracks. We want to give you that opportunity up next on 612 ABC Brisbane and 91.7 on the Gold Coast. Here's How's That Sherbet for your Wednesday afternoon.

0: How's that? 612 ABC Brisbane and 91.7 on the Gold Coast. Up in just a few minutes, we're talking the power of positivity. There's new research out from QUT that suggests or has found that positivity is more important than we even knew before. Right now, though, I'm sure you've heard or been impacted by the Telstra outages today, and we'll bring you the latest throughout the afternoon. Telstra says at this moment that most of the service has been restored, but we wanted to do our part. We wanted to lend a hand. So many people have found it hard to communicate today, and we've got a big old microphone here, so we thought we would try and put it in your hands. We've dug around the old dusty cupboards here at the National Broadcaster, and we've cleaned off our old-fashioned PA system, something you'd see at the supermarket, you know, the train or the footy club. And we want to put it in your hands. We want to open our PA to you, the PABC, if you will. So if you have a message that you've wanted to get out and haven't been able to, call us now on 1-300-222-612 and you can use our PABC. Now, let me see if I can bring it up here. I'm just finding it on the desk. A bit of feedback. Turn it on. Testing. 1-2-1-2 is our PA system. 1-2... I think that works. Perfect. So if you have a message, give us a call, 1-300-222-612. The lower the stakes, the better. Is there something you've been trying to get out today and you haven't been able to? We have Jack on the line. Have you been affected by these outages today, Jack?
1: Yeah, kind of been stuck all morning and I haven't been able to get on to someone.
0: Okay, well, do you reckon you have a message appropriate for our PABC?
1: Yeah, I left for work this morning.
0: Hang on, Jack. I haven't turned the PA system on yet. Once you hear you start your message, okay?
1: Okay.
0: I'll turn the switch now. You can hear it. It's a big old analog switch.
1: To my housemate, Jake, I've left my footy socks on the line and I need them for training tonight. Can you please bring them? Because when I went to work this morning, I've left them on the line. So if you could bring them, that'd be great.
0: PA system is now off. And Jake-

0: I can actually confirm with 100% confidence that your housemate got that message.
1: Thanks, Zach. I appreciate it.
0: That is the power of ABC, the PABC. If you would like to send a message out, 1-300-222-612. We are happy to put the microphone in your hands.
2: Do you know the next Australian of the Year? Are they raising funds for those in need?

0: session, a little extra push thanks to your team captains. Today we welcome Associate Professor Vince Kelly from the QUT School of Exercise and Nutrition Science and Precinct Manager of the Kingston Butter Factory, Chris Stewart. Now, Chris, I understand you've been in that role for all of 3 days.
1: That's 2.5, yes. That's going well so far. No problems.
0: Well, we thank you for coming in on while you're still trying to figure out where to put all your things at your desk. Now, the first thing we want to talk about today is something very close to you, Vince. It is the power of belief. And recently you co-authored a paper about this topic in the context of medical outcomes. Can you give us a quick overview of what this was about?
2: Yeah, I guess really quickly, Zach, what we've determined is that it's not just the treatment itself that influences an outcome of a medical intervention. It's how much you might believe in the practitioner. It might be your expectations around the intervention that you've had before, and even things the way that your practitioner might talk, what they wear, or the facilities that they work in, that can all have a great influence on the outcome of a treatment.
0: We've heard of the placebo effect before, which is a real effect. You know, if you believe that something's going to happen, it increases the chances of it happening. But is your research finding also that the practitioner, you know, the doctor or the person doing the treatment also needs to be positive?
2: Yes, yeah, absolutely. So within our framework, the placebo effect is certainly part of that, but we also use a term that you could have a human placebo. So the practitioner, you have certain examples where you walk in and it's like, I just didn't like that doctor, and for whatever reason, you might not get as good an outcome. When you walk away saying, oh, I love my doctor or my physio or whatever it might be, and that actually helps you have a more positive outcome in the end.
0: Do we know why? How? Because it doesn't seem to, you know, it makes sense and it doesn't make sense.
2: Yeah, so we believe there's both a neurological and a psychological and a biological response. So it's not just a psychology thing. We're actually seeing changes in physiology when people believe. We're seeing changes in the brain that then can, I guess, trickle down to physiology as well. And we see it all the time that when people have their expectations raised, they think they're going to get a better outcome, they actually end up having a better outcome.
0: Chris, do you consider yourself a positive person? Is positivity important to you?
1: Absolutely. And it's got great sort of Oprah energy, Oprah vibes about as well. You know, you can sort of think it into existence. Look, I'm a firm believer. I think it's been proven that I see you wearing a Maroons jumper, that yes. If you're watching, you know, the Brisbane Lions at home, there's a direct correlation between how much I yell at the TV screen and how successful they are. So I think the power of positivity, especially that's screamed at the top of your lungs, has got a great amount of success.
0: Your background is in the performing arts. Yeah. When it, you know, so it's not medical, but it's performing.
1: Can be sometimes, but hopefully
0: how it goes, I guess.
1: If it goes badly, it could get that way.
0: How important is positivity to performance?
1: Oh, look, I think there's a lot of correlations between performers and athletes. You know, there's a lot of, you've got to be in the game. You've got to have the right kind of focus. It's very physically demanding, but you've got to be focused on success and focused on what's possible. And I think if you go in there with a lot of expectations of what if this goes wrong, it can be very self-fulfilling that it will. And so I think a lot of how artists approach things is directly focus on what they really want to see happen and how they can kind of will that into existence. And I think that's a really positive place to begin from.
0: And have you ever seen the effects of the inverse? How dangerous is negativity, particularly on a team?
1: Oh, I think, well, we can see that across all teams. I think it's really easy to come into something with the, but what if it goes wrong? You know, it's really easy to come into something with a lot of this won't work or no's. And I'm a firm believer you've got to come into things with yes, if. Yes, we can do this if we apply these things. Mm-hmm. There's no such thing necessarily as a no. There's that we allow no's to come into it. Well, the yes, if should be yes, if these million things are also the resources that come, then I can. And then you can make a choice to not do something. Not doing something is not the same as a no. We always should approach things, I believe, with yes, with positive, because of course we can. It's just what is required and is the juice worth the squeeze?
0: I've tried, you know how people spiral down? I've tried to implement the concept of spiraling up, and it's I haven't been able to do it so far. But I thought if I could

0: master that, I'll be unstoppable.
1: I've met a lot of people that have failed upwards, so it's not necessarily impossible to do.
0: Vince, in your research, I know that you're focusing on positivity, but have you discovered anything about negativity?
2: Yeah, so you mentioned before the placebo effect. The opposite of that is called the nocebo effect, which is a negative outcome.
0: Really?
2: Yeah, so we see that in medication, for example, where people get their pamphlet with their medication that says side effects are nausea, headache, dizziness. They take their medication and 2 hours later they go, oh, I've got a headache now, I'm feeling a bit nauseous, etc. And so that's a nocebo effect, which is a negative outcome due to some expectations that you might have. And they can be just as powerful and sometimes more powerful. But what Chris was saying is that, you know, the negative side of things can be a lot stronger. And so we have, if we have these negative expectations when we go for a treatment, then potentially that could influence the outcome as well.
0: How do we stay positive, particularly when facing, I mean, you're only getting treatment if you have an issue, you know, and those can be negative times, they can be scary times. How can you stay positive?
2: Yeah, so I guess that's around the delivery. So we certainly know when practitioners are warm and competent, so they know what they're doing, but they ask us a little bit more about our life, what is going on outside of just the treatment that we're getting, then we get a better relationship with those practitioners, and we've seen that we get better outcomes from that. So building that relationship with your practitioner helps, getting an understanding of what's happening. I was talking to a physio yesterday and she said to me, you know what, sometimes I just do a treatment, I don't tell my client what I'm doing. And she said, if I'm actually sharing with them what's the point of this treatment, that they actually understand the outcome, and that makes a stronger case for them to get some improvement.
0: That's fascinating. So it's not like, you know, a mechanic working on a car where, you know, it's just like this hard and fast thing. You do actually have to involve the person personally.
2: Yeah, and we say there's a continuum too. So we're not saying you walk into an emergency room with a broken leg and say, I'm going to believe that's going to be healed. But for more treatments where we have relationships with our practitioners, that certainly we see some positive outcomes there.
0: Oh, I can't believe that. Chris, do you have any daily positivity practices?
1: Oh, look, I don't have a mantra that I say to the mirror when
0: you're not doing yoga every morning?
1: Not as perhaps as much as I should, but I'm a firm believer, though. You're always leaning, and you're choosing whether you're leaning in or leaning away. And I try to very consciously choose to lean in. Like, I think my nature is to go, well, why not? And how can we make this happen? And you talked about that before when you were talking about teams. Like, and as someone who's 2.5 days into a new job, the big attraction for me was in speaking to people that were already there. There was this great interest in what we can do, not it all has to be the same way it's always been and everything's terrible. There was a lot of excitement towards what opening a new music venue, what doing new events, what that. And I think I needed that to be attracted to it. Like, that's a real magnet for me, that kind of positive energy. I want a yes and a lot of that stuff. I want to be additive. But it's, if you're that kind of additive personality, I don't think you're attracted by places where the walls are already up and you feel you're going to perceive negativity as part of the culture.
0: Hard to change those cultures once it goes negative.
1: Yeah.
0: This is our pep rally. We are joined by Vince Kelly and Chris Stewart. Let's move on to this topic. It's losing well. Earlier this week, President Trump, you may have heard, lobbied FIFA to overturn a suspension of their star player, which raised eyebrows around the world.
3: You know, it's one thing to penalize somebody for the game, but how do you penalize them for a game that hasn't been played yet? It's very unfair. You can't do that. So, yes, I asked for a review by FIFA.
0: Trump has an attitude of winning at all costs, but Vince, is losing well an important skill to learn, in your opinion?
2: Oh, 100%. I mean, we should be teaching our kids from day dot that they should be, if they're playing sport, for example, losing is an opportunity to learn. Mm. And not just kids, it's, you know, anyone who participates in anything that has an outcome, whether it could be a win or a loss, losing well is a real opportunity to reflect, see what we've done wrong and potentially improve.
0: Chris, at what point do you take the loss? And what point do you, if you feel like you've been, you know, it is possible you were dudded, should you fight it or should you accept the loss and move on?
1: I think these are always just stops down a path, aren't they? You know what I mean? Like, it's very rare that we face something where everything hinges on this moment and it is a binary win or a loss.
0: Mm.
1: Most things are about, okay, we achieved these parts with this. We didn't get this bit done. We're probably closer to where we want to be than where we were before it. That's actually what reality is. It's very rare we face these things. And it's really interesting what you said about teaching. I think most parents are striving to teach their kids how to be good losers, because it's not really about losing. It's acknowledging that, you know, we all got something out of this. We all had a great, and keeping score wasn't the only way to keep score.
0: Mm.
1: And you look at Donald Trump, if ever there's an experience, I hope, we could all hope that our children grow up to be prime minister, but if I had a child that grew up to be Donald Trump, I would be deeply ashamed. I think that speaks of really terrible parenting, to have someone who is such a man-child and tied up so deeply in winning and losing to the point where he loses a hell of a lot more than he wins. You know, no one deserved a 4-1 loss more than the American soccer team.
0: They did,
1: and
0: get
1: I feel
0: beaten
1: sad for them.
0: Convincingly, you know, in the end.
1: And they deserved it because of that, which is a shame.
0: But you raise a really good point where you say, I think, to paraphrase, you, in life, you know, in sport, it's very clear winning and losing. In life, what is losing? You know, there's no definitive point. You know, you might miss out on a job or something like that. I guess that's a definitive point where you didn't achieve the outcome you wanted. But the game goes on. It doesn't end.
1: Yeah.
0: And so, therefore, it's not that binary, is it?
1: Yeah, and even in sport, what's the lose point? Is it the end of the season?
0: Yeah.
1: Is it the end of this game? Is it the end of a quarter? Is it that one contest where we both went up for the ball and someone else got it? I think viewing things as black and white binaries is never going to work, because there is very, very, very rarely the win or lose moment.
0: Mm.
1: What you really just have is, this is another moment, and there will be another one that follows and another one that follows. And there, what we have is incremental advances and successes more than we have wins and losses. As long as you're moving in the right direction collectively, then you should always view that as a success.
0: Vince, do you have any ideas on how we can get better at losing?
2: Yeah, I think we focus on the outcome a lot with winning and losing, and what we need to do is focus on the process.
0: That comes up so often in this segment.
2: We
0: were talking about that last week as well.
2: Yeah, and it just rings true, because we think about sport, for example. So in the World Cup, there's 48 teams. There's going to be 1,200 players who lose.
0: Mm.
2: There's going to be a squad of 26 that win.
0: Yeah.
2: So there's going to be a lot of people lose. We think of Wimbledon. There's 128 players that start, one win. That's 127 lose. Now, they probably have been successful sometime throughout the tournament, whether it's 1 point, one match, one game, and they need to reflect on, you know, what was good about that, and then perhaps what they need to improve in their process in the future. And I like your point. You can be dudded. I think it's okay to be disappointed if something doesn't go your way. We're not saying, you know, we're all positive. We don't get disappointed about things, but to be able to reflect on that and move on. And that's how I started with that learning opportunity, is going back to the process and say, okay, I lost because I wasn't good enough in this situation or in X, Y, Z.
1: I also think it's really important, before you start something, you take a moment to kind of work out for you what success is going
2: Absolutely.
1: To feel like.
2: Yeah.
1: Otherwise, you'll never know when you get there. And I think it's really, because I think what actually happens at the start of something, if you ask someone what success is going to look like, they'd be like, well, you know, just a break even, or I'd love us if this can happen, or a bit of improvement on that. When you're right in the middle of it, sometimes success seems harder and further away. You are much harder on yourself. It's got to be like this. And oh, we didn't. If you look back at what success felt like before you started, it was probably something much more achievable and realistic, and probably something that, you know, you lose sight of when you're right in the middle of it. So I think it's really important that we know what success is going to feel like before we start down the path towards it.
0: Well, it's interesting, because, you know, you can have a win when you've technically lost.
1: Yeah.
0: But you can also have the inverse, where you have a loss when you've technically won. For example, the Australian women's T20 cricket team has just won the T20 World Cup over in England. This team has been so successful I've heard people say they didn't win by enough.
1: Yeah.
0: You know, because, they're so dominant, they're so winning. And so, you know, how sad is that, that you win the World Cup and still people go, oh, well, you guys could have done better.
1: Yeah, and it happens to very successful teams like the Lions. They come into a game and they might come out really strong in the first quarter, but inevitably the other side comes back. And I think it's just going to be so dissatisfying if success just needs to be greater and greater and larger and larger. Well, one bit of advice I got that I sometimes think of is, things are never as bad as they seem, and things are often never as good as they seem. Like, actually, most of the time you're existing in this sort of middle space, and to be happy and comfortable with those successes that you have is the only way where I think happiness and satisfaction can live. To constantly keep raising the bar on yourself, to say, well, of course I succeeded, but not as much as I should have. I mean, how anyone finds happiness and satisfaction in that, I wouldn't know.
2: And there's the honourable and dishonourable part as well. So if the USA had have won that game.
0: Yeah. Yes.
2: Is that an honourable win after what's happened to them? And would they be happy with that outcome?
0: So I think they would, unfortunately.
2: Yeah, but I think there might be some people that, you know, you can win and not win,
1: well,
2: I guess.
1: Well, certainly Donald Trump would have, but that's yes. whether that's the...
0: I know. I have a friend who's a citizen of the USA and a keen soccer fan, and I felt sorry for him.
1: Yeah.
0: You know, because I thought, well, you've been robbed of a genuine competition.
1: Yeah.
0: Because now if you win, it has a bit of a tainting to it. Yeah. That's full time on our pep rally this afternoon. We have been joined by Associate Professor Vince Kelly from the QUT School of Exercise and Nutrition Science and Precinct Manager of the Kingston Butter Factory, Chris Stewart. Thank you so much for your time this afternoon. This is Stacey Q, Two of Hearts on 612 ABC Brisbane and 91.7 on the Gold Coast.

0: Stacey Q, Two of Hearts, 612 ABC Brisbane and 91.7 on the Gold Coast. We were just talking about the power of belief and how to be good at losing. You can participate in the conversation at any time. You can text 0467 922 612 or call 1-300-222-612. This text is from Trish. If one team always won, what would the point of playing be? That's a good point, Trish. I'd like to ask that of New South Wales between 2006 and 2013 during that 8 in a row. Why were you guys even showing up?
1: Everything Brisbane, it's where you live.
2: Well, my memories are growing up locally. My grandparents lived around the corner here.
1: It's where your passions lie.
3: Place where my shoulders can drop. He loves it here. It's like coming home.
1: 612 ABC Brisbane.
4: ABC News. Good afternoon. I'm Michael Bausch. The Prime Minister says he's deeply concerned by the scale and scope of today's Telstra outage. The telco has apologised for the nationwide issue that affected mobile phone and data access, as well as payment terminals at retail outlets. Telstra has identified a problem at its main data centres. Anthony Albanese says federal agencies are currently monitoring the telco's recovery efforts to determine exactly how the network crashed.
5: At this stage, what Telstra have indicated to the government is that they don't see this as being, there's no evidence of it being malicious, but those investigations are underway.
4: A Queensland mining equipment firm has been fined almost $130,000 over illegal exports to Russia. Joshua McIntosh reports.
6: The Australian Border Force investigations began in December 2024 after a tip-off from the Australian Sanctions Office. Search warrants were executed at the unnamed manufacturer's properties across regional Queensland in April last year. Those raids allegedly found the company knowingly exported sanctioned goods to Russia 9 times between December 2023 and October 2024 by diverting shipments through other countries. Last month, Border Force issued multiple fines to the company for exporting prohibited goods without permission. They also seized goods destined for Russia with a combined value of almost $50,000. The company has since paid all fines in full.
4: The Queensland government insists it won't be expanding the only youth detention centre in the state's north, despite concerns that proposed new bail laws could flood the system. Alex Chambers reports.
7: The opposition, advocates and a workers' union say the state government's proposed breach bail go to jail laws for young offenders will overcrowd facilities. Member for Hinchinbrook, Wade Chiesa, says capacity is being increased, but the department says that's only happening at facilities in the southeast. As of Tuesday, there were 4 boys in custody at the Townsville Watch House, while 99 of 112 beds at the Cleveland Youth Detention Centre were occupied. The Children's Court annual report from the 2024-25 financial year showed that breach of bail offences accounted for a fifth of convicted charges against Queensland children.
4: Public feedback's being sought on a billion-dollar rubbish hub on the northern Gold Coast that promises to turn household waste into electricity. Locals, though, are worried about the impact on wildlife, as Dominic Hansdale reports.
8: The Gold Coast City Council has proposed the Advanced Resource Recovery Centre at Stapleton's Industrial District. It's designed to reduce the city's reliance on landfill by building Queensland's first waste-to-energy plant alongside new recycling facilities. The proposal is being assessed under the Federal Environment Protection and Biodiversity Conservation Act, with a 95-hectare site to impact the habitats of endangered and threatened species like koalas and black cockatoos. Public comments or concerns on the proposal are open for the next 10 days. It still faces state approvals as well. Council wants the project to be operational by 2032.
4: Authorities have fined 4 people for fishing illegally in a protected part of the southern Great Barrier Reef. It happened during a competition, as Katrina Bevan reports.
9: The Great Barrier Reef Marine Park Authority says the group were caught fishing in a no-take zone in the Southern Capricorn Bunker Group during the competition late last week. Compliance Officer Owen Witt says the group was caught off Bundaberg, about 10 nautical miles inside a green zone, around 10 o'clock at night.
10: They were fishing for reef fish that you catch at night, so species that would enter into a fishing comp, like grass sweetlip, red throat emperor, red emperor, all those sort of demersal species, that are vital to reef health too.
9: The group was fined almost $15,000 and could face possible legal prosecution.
4: Briefly, at the Soccer World Cup, Switzerland has booked its place in the quarterfinals after a penalty shootout win over Colombia in Vancouver. Neither side had managed to score in regular or extra time. Earlier, Argentina fought back to beat Egypt 3-2. The weather for Queensland, scattered showers today for the east coast, widespread at times about the north tropical coast, a possible thunderstorm in the far southwest. A similar forecast for tomorrow, Brisbane 12 to 22, Ipswich 9 to 22, the Sunshine Coast 12 to 21, the Gold Coast 11 to 21. A few showers about the southeast on Friday, partly cloudy on Saturday, showers again on Sunday. 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
0: 105 on this Wednesday Decider afternoon. Good afternoon. My name's Zach Mander. It's a pleasure to have your company. Coming up before 2 o'clock, we're going to get a wrap-up of all the Telstra outage news from today. I think it's largely resolved. What happened? Will it happen again? We're going to answer those questions after 1:30. Coming up next, though, I need your help. It is the State of Origin Decider played at Lang Park tonight. I don't want to wait to 8 o'clock tonight. I want to know right now who's the greatest state, Queensland or New South Wales. So we want to do our own Decider. We want to have a trivia quiz, the greatest statist, I guess you could say. But what we'll need is a representative to play on behalf of Queensland and a representative to play on behalf of New South Wales. Our qualifying question. Call right now on 1300 222 612. If you can answer this question, then you might be the person we're looking for. Who is the coach of the Queensland men's State of Origin team? If you can answer that, give us a call on 1300 222 612. We will need two winners. We will need a Queenslander and someone from New South Wales. And if you're listening to me right now, I think the chances are, unless you're listening online, you're living in Queensland. So you're a New South Wales person behind enemy lines. It must be a hard time for you. It's a chance, though, for you to represent your state while you're here in the sunny state of Queensland. So I'm going to need someone from New South Wales and I'm going to need someone from Queensland. 1300 222 612 is our number. We will have a trivia competition coming up next. They won't be all related to football, so don't worry. This is about the greatest state, not necessarily football knowledge. If you think you could represent your state, give me a call. 1300 222 612. Here's the Dire Straits, So Far Away on 612 ABC and 91.7 on the Gold Coast.

0: Straight so far away on 612 ABC Brisbane and 91.7 on the Gold Coast. Good afternoon. My name's Zach Mander. It's a pleasure to be joined by you this afternoon. It is the State of Origin Decider kicking off around 8 o'clock tonight. You can listen to all the action live on 612 ABC Brisbane. But you know what? I am a little impatient. I don't want to wait to the decider to find out which is the better state, Queensland or New South Wales. I would like to put that to bed right now. That's why we are doing our very own great state quiz, where two people will go head to head in trivia questions to figure out which is the best state. So what we need on 1300 222 612 is a representative of Queensland, the greatest state in Australia. And we need a representative from New South Wales. If you think that's you, you can give us a call and play in our great state challenge. Who do I have on the line here? Is it Imogen?
1: Yes.
0: Imogen, are you joined by anyone else or are you by yourself there?
1: I'm with Colleen and Malika.
0: And what state are you guys going to be representing today?
1: Queensland.
0: Oh. Excellent. And do I have Mark here representing, I guess, the Blues, that would be? Hey, Mark, are you there?
2: The Blues have given up already.
0: Yeah, I'll just try to get Mark up here. Here we go. Mark, are you there? Let's try to get Mark over here. Hey, Mark, are you there?
3: I am here.
0: Are you representing New South Wales today?
3: Certainly, mate. That's the state.
0: How long have you been behind enemy lines?
3: I moved up to this glorious state in January earlier this year.
0: Oh, so you've only been here for 6 months or so?
3: Yeah. Moved up from little place in New South Wales, not far from Orange.
0: Ah, this is your first state of origin. How are you finding it being behind enemy lines?
3: Well, I went down.

0: And the pump for the first one, and by half time they were all having a go at me. And I reminded the boys out in the beer garden at half time that rugby league's a game of two halves. And by the end of the evening, I couldn't spot anyone that was giving me a hard time.
1: Well, yeah, okay. What will you be doing tonight, Mark? Will you be going back down to the pub?
0: No, I'll be sitting at home tonight, getting a bit old for the old pub soon. So, kicking back at home, watching it on the TV with the Minister for War and Finance, my wife.
1: Okay. Well, let's test out your buzzers. Queensland, can I hear your buzzer? All you need to do is yell out Queensland.
2: Queensland.
1: And New South Wales, can you test your buzzer? All you need to do is yell out New South Wales.
0: New South Wales.
1: Okay, it's working. Let's go to question one in our great state quiz. Who has more sunny days each year, Queensland or New South Wales?
0: New South Wales.
1: Mark, you were first. What's your answer?
0: Queensland.
1: Correct. However, I do enjoy hearing a New South Welshman admit that. That is one to New South Wales, although is kind of one to Queensland as well, but in the official rules of the quiz, we will give that one to you, Mark. Question number two, what state was former State of Origin star Greg Inglis born?
0: New South Wales.
1: I'll have to say that goes to New South Wales. Mark, what's your answer?
0: New South Wales.
1: That is incorrect. I'm sorry, Mark. Greg Inglis was born in Kempsey, which if you look on a map is in New South Wales. However, I think if you look in spirit, you'll find that Kempsey, New South Wales, is actually
3: Queensland's everywhere.
4: One more time for Kempsey.
3: Queensland's everywhere.
1: So we'll mark you down. Yes?
0: Zach, yes? The question was, what state was he born in?
1: Yeah, Queensland.
0: Kempsey's New South Wales.
1: I think you'll find that Kempsey, in fact, when it comes to state of origin, is in Queensland, Mark. I'll move over to the Queensland team. Would you like to answer? What state do you think Greg Inglis was born in?
2: Queensland.
1: One apiece. I will admit to wearing a Queensland jersey while I compare this quiz. However, I don't think that's going to influence the result at all, Mark. Question number three. Which famous Australian steel bridge was built over 80 years ago and is lit up with fireworks every year?
2: Queensland.
1: What's your answer?
2: Story Bridge.
1: That is correct.
0: Yeah.
1: Queensland on 2 points, New South Wales on one. Moving into question four. In 2020, the New South Wales media dubbed Queensland as the worst ever Queensland State of Origin team. Who won the State of Origin Shield that year?
2: Yeah, Queensland.
1: Queensland, what's your answer?
2: New South Wales.
1: Would you like to guess again?
2: Queensland, I meant.
1: Correct. Here's...
0: Hey, that's not fair. Hey. First question, mate. Come on. That was incorrect answer first up. I've got to severely appeal to the referee in these decisions.
1: Okay, you're Donald Trump calling FIFA, are you, Mark?
0: Yeah. I'll give him a buzz in a minute and I'll get him to give you a call.
1: All right, Mark, would you like to have an answer? Who won in 2020?
0: New South Wales.
1: No, that's wrong. Queensland won. Right. Here's Daly Cherry Evans delivering his winning speech.
5: And on behalf of the worst ever Queensland team, thank you very much.
1: I see today that New South Wales haven't seemed to have learnt their lesson. They're calling Harry Grant a cheat. Gus Gould has said that the way that he talks to the referee is cheating. I mean, don't fire us up, Gus. I thought you learnt your lesson in 2020. Okay.
0: Well, you did have Cameron Smith,
1: the country's greatest referee. What are you talking about?
0: Yeah, the second referee.
1: Each team's allowed one? I think that's how the rules are stated. I'm going to say this is our deciding. I've kind of lost count of who's winning, by the way. But we'll go to our deciding question in our great state quiz. What is the famous large fiberglass piece of fruit that sits next to an Australian highway that is a stop that lots of people take photos in front of? Queensland, what's your answer?
2: Big banana.
1: The big banana, are you sure?
2: Big pineapple? The big pineapple?
1: It's the big pineapple. Oh, congratulations. Sorry, Mark.

0: You fought this, well.
1: This has been robbery at its best. I'm going to get on the phone to Donald as I speak and get him to reverse the decisions. They are just so incorrect. Greg Inglis, God.
0: Good on you, Mark. You played well, and you did your state proud. But unfortunately, Queensland are the winners on the day, and hopefully the winners on tonight as well. That was our great state quiz. Here's Midnight Oil. Unfortunately, a poorly timed song, Blue Sky Mine, on 612 ABC Brisbane.

0: 612 ABC Brisbane and 91.7 on the Gold Coast. My name's Zach Mander. It's a pleasure to have your company.
1: This is the official quest for Greater Brisbane's worst bus stop.
0: We are busy finalising our shortlist for the worst bus stops of Greater Brisbane. And as you get ready to vote for your least favourite stop, we're bringing you a couple of the submissions. This afternoon we have Travis Hayen from Ashgrove. Welcome, Travis. What's your nomination for the worst bus stop?
2: I've definitely got a great candidate, mate.
0: What is it?
2: The very fact that this bus stop exists is the problem. We've been lobbying with a little state school in the inner western suburbs, Oakley State School, to get a crossing across a busy road. And it rivals the great ABC series Utopia, when a bunch of public servants came down and were like, we can't put it there, guys. There's a bus stop. And unfortunately, the bus stop doesn't get used. It's a block away from Morris College, Ashgrove, and the kids are on their way home, so they don't get a bus stop one block away.
0: Okay, so let me get this straight. This is the worst bus stop because it exists in a place that would be better served by having a school crossing. The council are saying, well, we can't put a crossing there because there's a bus stop. But you're saying, well, no one actually uses the bus stop anyway, so why can't we remove it or move it somewhere else?
2: Exactly, Zach. And I have to thank council. They have allowed the state government to fund a crossing, but that crossing is about 50 metres away, and it means the primary school kids have to cross three roads instead of the one busy one. It's hilarious, if it weren't so serious.
0: It seems like that this is a common sense issue, and maybe there's not some common sense being applied here.
2: Yeah, I don't work in the public service. There's got to be a lot of things that I don't see, but it doesn't make much sense to me. Thankfully, our local councillor is very passionate about things, and he's fighting the good fight. But somehow seems to get lost in the weeds when the nuts and bolts get involved in it. And to add more salt to the wound, next year we're seeing an upgrade to a local park that's directly across the road from where we're talking. And hopefully there'll be a lot more kids leaving school and going down there, but we hope they can do it safely.
0: Oh, so they have to use this inappropriate crossing to get over to the park.
2: Exactly.
0: Oh, wow. Okay. And so have you thought of a solution? Is it obvious to you, Travis?
2: It is quite obvious. Kids leaving school and going down there, but we hope they can do it safely.
0: Oh, so they have to use this inappropriate crossing to get over to the park.
2: Exactly.
0: Oh, wow. Okay. And so have you thought of a solution? Is it obvious to you, Travis?
2: It is quite obvious. And the crossing's in one place. How about we swap that with the where the bus stop is, and the bus stop can go where the crossing is. You know, we're talking about primary school age kids that, you know, with appropriate guardrails, starting their journey outside the front door of their house and between their school. But it boggles my mind that I've been dealing with this on a voluntary basis with the Parents and Citizens Association.
0: Hey, thank you so much for your nomination, Travis.
2: Cheers to your work, Zach.
0: That's Travis from Ashgrove explaining why the bus stop on Fraser's Road in Ashgrove near Oakley State School is the worst of all in Greater Brisbane. Keep an eye out on ABC's Instagram and Facebook pages. The official shortlist will be posted this week and voting will start right away.
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0: 1:28 on this Brisbane decider afternoon, and 8 o'clock tonight is when the State of Origin kicks off. Well, that's when the game does, but our coverage live from the Cauldron kicks off around 7 o'clock, 7:05. ABC Sports' Andrew Moore will be joined by Luke Lewis and Matthew Elliott for all the action of the State of Origin decider. If footy isn't your thing, though, Sally Rope will be hosting the usual evening program on digital radio and ABC Listen. I do have to apologize to Sally. I'm wearing a State of Origin Queensland jersey right now. I am fully invested. I'm starting to get nervous now. A decider in Queensland. A controversial series, in my opinion, and I don't want to sound too much like someone who won't accept in a result like we've seen around the world this week. But I'm counting it as 2-0 already. I mean, we were 20 points up in that first game before Kalen Ponga got sent off. If we win tonight, in my history books, I'm putting that down as 3-0. Don't ask me what's going to happen if we lose. I haven't decided how I'm going to settle that in my head. Come back to me tomorrow.
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0: Good afternoon, Queensland. What a day it is to be a Queenslander. We find out tonight who wins this year's State of Origin series. And it's a good one because we have a great team. We're favourites, which is a rare thing for Queensland to be. We are so often the underdogs. But tonight we go in as favourites. Will we be complacent or will we be dominant like we have been largely throughout that series? We'll find out a little later on. Other big news today, this Telstra outage has affected so many people. Telstra say they've now fixed most of the outages. But what went wrong? Who was affected? And will it happen again? We'll find out very soon. We're going to have an update on all the outages in just a few minutes. Up next, though, Queensland Today. Every story you need to know. I mean, I've just covered the two big ones. But what else is going on in our great state? I'll let you know in just a couple of minutes. Here's Gloria on 612 ABC Brisbane and Queensland.

0: 612 ABC Brisbane in Queensland. Good afternoon. What are you up to today? I'd love to know. 0467 922 612 is the number you can text in. What are you doing for this decider day? The State of Origin 3. 1300 222 612 is the number you can call as well. This is Queensland Today. All the stories you need to know about across our great state. A Brisbane woman who was allegedly harassed on the street by a driver says she's received an update response from Queensland Police. Kate joined ABC 612 Breakfast with Kat Feeney and Bill McDonald yesterday and alleged a man slowed down his car and shouted abuse out the window while she was on her early morning run. She said she had to speak with several separate police officers before anybody took her details and promised to investigate. On breakfast this morning, Kate told Kat and Bill she's had a better response from police since posting online.
1: Since I posted, I was contacted by an inspector from the Queensland Police, and she came out to the house with also the chief officer in charge of the Cleveland station. And I have to acknowledge that they were fantastic. And it's resulted in them launching an investigation with the option to pursue criminal charges. But I think it's important to acknowledge that it took a viral post on a social media platform, which I think is disappointing.
0: A Gold Coast councillor is calling for a review of a local government contract with a paid parking app operator. Gold Coasters using the EasyPark app have reported being promoted to pay a monthly $4 fee to avoid paying an 11.5% service fee per transaction. The app is the exclusive mobile operator for paid parking sites in the city and retains full service fee charge. Councillor Brooke Patterson says the governance committee should review whether this operator is the most competitive for users. A spokesperson for the Gold Coast City Council says that any changes would depend on a broader review of mobile parking services. The stage is set for tonight's Rugby League State of Origin Series decider in Queensland. The Maroons have all the momentum going into the blockbuster at Lang Park as the favourites. Queensland coach Billy Slater says the squad has put in the hard yards, but says New South Wales is a tough team to beat.
2: I'd be surprised if they don't play well. They're a good team. They always have been. I've been in and around this environment for long enough to know that the opposition are a quality outfit and we respect them highly.
0: And that's what you need to know in Queensland Today.
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0: We are going to give you the latest on this Telstra outage up next. We're going to cover off on everything that's happened, who was affected and how it happened, and will it happen again? We're also waiting on a press conference currently of Federal Minister for Communications, Annika Wells, and Acting Minister for Infrastructure.

92612, and we love to hear from you. This one says, the internet suddenly going down affects so many services. I went in for a blood test and they had to manually fill in things as no computers would work. You got to love pen and paper. Yes, it's a lot harder for pen and paper to go offline, isn't it? I mean, I guess the pen could run out of ink, but an ink outage is a lot easier to solve. You just pick up another pen. It is a blast from the past when the internet goes out, or when the power goes out in general. You start to think, how are we meant to do this again? We'll give you the latest on everything that's going on with the outage in just a few minutes. Let's get a song on, though. This is Gordon Lightfoot, If You Could Read My Mind, on 612 ABC Brisbane and across Queensland. It's 1:40 on your Wednesday afternoon.

0: Lightfoot. If you could read my mind on 612 ABC Brisbane in Queensland. G'day, my name's Zach Mander. Now, Telstra customers across the nation have been affected by a widespread outage today. Everything from calls and mobile data to FPOS machines and even EV charges have been impacted. Earlier today, Telstra's chief financial officer, Michael Auckland, provided an update saying most people should be able to get their calls to connect eventually.
1: Customers who are having trouble making a call, I encourage you to try again and

0: Depending on how the call is routed through the network, it may connect successfully on another attempt, and people are seeing that occur. If you're at home or in the office and you have access to Wi-Fi, we encourage you to use that. If you are connected to Wi-Fi, services such as WhatsApp messaging or Teams or Facebook or FaceTime should continue and will continue to work as normal.
1: Mr. Auckland says emergency services should not be affected.
0: 000 calls follow a different settings in our network, and therefore they were not impacted in the same way. We have seen a small number of reports that we are investigating, and as part of our standard process, which has been operating through the night and through this morning, we conduct welfare checks when any call to 000 fails, and we've been doing this. We do ask customers not to test and try out 000 unless you need to, unless you need 000.
1: We have heard in the last couple of minutes the 000 custodian has just confirmed some callers were unable to connect. Now, Telstra is investigating what has been behind all the outages.
0: We don't yet know the root cause. We are investigating that urgently, and we'll provide updates as soon as we get more information about the root cause. At this stage, we have nothing to indicate malicious activity, and we've been in contact with all regulators and government agencies to that effect, but we continue to investigate, we continue to remain curious and explore every avenue, but we have nothing on that.
1: That's Telstra's Chief Financial Officer, Michael Auckland. His advice, just keep ringing until your call eventually goes through. Prime Minister Anthony Albanese says Telstra is working closely with the government to get services back online.
2: This is deeply concerning, and it's very disruptive to people's lives throughout the country. This is a national outage that has had varied effects. Some people have been unaffected, but many have been severely disrupted. Telstra are investigating, but we're working closely with them. The 000 custodian is in constant contact with Telstra and with emergency services, and investigations are underway.
1: Carol Bennett is the CEO of the Australian Communications Consumer Action Network. She joined Steve Austin on ABC's 612 Brisbane Mornings program earlier today and said customers deserve better.
3: This is not just a minor inconvenience. It has a huge impact on people's lives and their safety. So this does need to be addressed, and there are certainly ways we can do that better.
4: If I fly in a commercial airline, they have three levels of redundancy if something goes wrong, for obvious reasons. But it continually looks like that communications, which is apparently a life-saving network, or sorry, potentially there for life-saving reasons, does not have redundancy. Do you know? What do we have in terms of fail-safes or backups on what is a fundamental sort of network provision in Australia?
3: Well, you've just hit the nail on the head, Steve. I mean, this is an essential service. No one doubts that anymore. I mean, it might have been once upon a time when a phone was a luxury to have. We rely on our phones, on our internet for everything we do every day, whether it's educating our kids, getting to work and being able to work, for our safety, for access to government services, everything we do. So it is an essential service, but it's not regulated that way. Other sectors, such as energy, have had reliability standards in place for decades. And yet the telcos don't. They are essentially a law unto themselves when it comes to reliability. And this is no longer acceptable because consumers rely on these services every day for everything they do.
4: So do emergency services and apparently defence departments and things like that, or different public sector avenues. I understand that Telstra did do the legislated, you know, legal thing and did notify the federal government that there was an issue. That's better.
3: Yes.
4: That's nice. That's good.
3: That's better.
4: Yes.
3: Yeah, and they posted on the new outage registers that they're now required, and only as of the 30th of June were required to post on their website. So I think that's a step forward too.
1: Telstra says more than 90% of calls and data services are flowing across the nation, and they're working as fast as they can to restore the rest. We are currently waiting on a press conference from Federal Minister for Communications, Anika Wells, and Acting Minister for Infrastructure and Transport, Christy McBain. As soon as that happens, we will bring you the latest. But at this point, that is everything you need.

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0: Over to bird flu now. The Channel Country is one of the biggest bird breeding spots in Australia. And right now there are massive birds like pelicans and hawks meeting there in their hundreds of thousands. But the detection of H5 strain of bird flu in three states in Australia means you may be wondering what the risk is of the virus spreading to this annual bird meeting place. Bird ecologist Elise Ung from the University of Queensland says the risk is not as high as you'd think.
2: The disease has been transmitted by seabirds, which usually should not be in the middle of the country. Currently, you have to have the birds encountering birds on the coast, which is probably where they will bring in the virus. And then birds that encounter this infected birds on the coast before it hits the inland areas.
3: Yeah, and I'm thinking we're often seeing detections in large petrel birds, which, of course, they spend a lot of their time around the ocean areas. But then we might start to see pelicans or ibis or some of your birds that are often found on the coast. But you're saying that basically there has to be some kind of transmission that first takes place between the ocean birds and then to the coastal birds that then might breed within inland.
2: At least in this season, yes, because currently we're having seabirds moving up north from the subantarctic islands. And currently the suspicion is that you have subantarctic birds moving up and hence they may get washed up on the coast. And if it actually makes it inland, it will be through some birds that are on the coast already interacting with these dead carcasses before bringing it into the inland areas for now. But if you come to summer, like Austral summer, that's when we could have species like shorebirds coming in because they come from the north where it's currently in an area where influenza is known. So come summer, maybe there is another incursion, but we are not sure about that yet so far.
3: Yeah. And how surprising is it that the kind of the first detection of H5 bird flu has been from some of the subarctic birds as opposed to some of the migratory birds that are coming from the north-south flightway?
2: I think that's been expected all along from the south up because seabirds are bigger and they can travel very, very long distances. And a lot of the disease has always been concentrated in the sort of the Americas and they can travel very far. And Australia is in the crossroads of, I think, two or three of the migratory marine flyways. So yeah, seabirds have always been one of the key suspects to bring in HPAI.
3: What's your suggestion for anyone who might be living in an inland part of Australia? You know, there's not necessarily the spread happening of bird flu at the moment in those areas, but what should we be doing to being proactive and making sure that if there is any spread, we'll be able to get on top of it?
2: So number one is don't touch any dead birds, even though you may not think it's HPAI, but we don't know at what point it will enter the inland areas. So don't touch it. But I think currently the advice is to report it. Infected birds always have that spazzing movement.
3: So, what kind of movement?
2: So they have this non-controllable movement where they arch their heads backwards and shake. So if there is constant or rather big groups of birds that do that, then it's a cause for concern.
3: And what would likely happen if bird flu did spread inland into an area like the Channel Country where all the birds from across Australia come and meet in dense numbers? What's the likely outcome of an outbreak in that area of the country?
2: In areas where they have been spread, it's always been mass mortality. If the species is not already resistant to it. So there are some species that have can carry the virus but are healthy. But if you do get a group of species that do not have resistance to this virus, they would then have mass mortality in that situation.
0: That's University of Queensland bird ecologist Elise Ung telling Crispy and Yeomans about the risk of bird flu spreading inland.
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0: We're about to play Blue Hotel by Chris Isaak. And I know among everything happening today with the Telstra outages, updates on bird flu, this isn't the most important thing, but this is the second song we've played with blue in the title. Earlier, Blue Sky Mine by Midnight Oil. It's a big day in Queensland. Are there no songs with maroon in the title? None come to mind off the top of my head, but maybe if we had some time to think about it. We have a text here on 0467 922 612. Speaking of Origin, I was listening to Andrew Moore on ABC Grandstand on a Sunday where he has a segment called First Thoughts. He asked for the first thoughts on New South Wales. A long-haul truckie rang and said that New South Wales was an acronym, non-stop whinging. Have been cackling ever since, Mark from Morayfield. Should I comment on that? I think I can. I agree. And particularly, I would be interested to see what happens if they lose tonight. I remember back in the 8 in a row, back when Laurie used to be the coach, there were a lot of accusations against referees and conditions. I don't know what will happen tonight if we were to win, but I wonder if New South Wales will be whinging. I would hazard a guess that we may hear some. Here's Chris Isaac, Blue Hotel on 612 ABC Brisbane in Queensland. Don't worry, no one from New South Wales can hear us at the moment.

0: Chris Isaac, Blue Hotel, 612 ABC, Brisbane and Queensland. Federal Communications Minister Anika Wells is currently in a press conference. Here's a little bit of what she's had to say.
1: Services largely returned to business as usual, with only a small number of devices now still experiencing issues. Importantly, the core 000 system remains operational, with connected calls flowing as expected from carrier networks to the emergency call person and onto state and territory emergency services dispatchers. However, the 000 custodian has advised that some callers were unable to connect to the ECP and that these are being now investigated by Telstra and welfare checks are in progress, as is required by the law.
0: That is the Federal Minister for Communications, Anika Wells, giving an update there on the Telstra outages. That press conference is ongoing. If there's anything else

0: Coast and the Central Coast. Isolated thunderstorms about the southwest, mostly fine elsewhere. Brisbane, 12 to 22 degrees. A few showers about the southeast on Friday, partly cloudy on Saturday, showers again on Sunday. On Moreton Bay, southerly winds reaching 25 knots, seas 1.5 metres. ABC News.
1: From weather emergencies to sporting victories. If it matters in Brisbane, you'll hear it on 612 ABC Brisbane. 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
2: Good afternoon. It's 2:05. The Federal Minister is giving an update on the Telstra outages as we speak. Federal Minister for Communications Annika Wells says the government is investigating claims that some 000 calls have not been connected.
3: The 000 custodian is in regular communication with Telstra to receive updates on the progress and outcomes of these checks. A reminder, if you do need to call 000 and you can't get through, it is recommended that you use another device, a landline or Wi-Fi calling. It is very important that people do not make test calls to 000. Please only call 000 if it is an emergency. The key priorities for today, to get people and small businesses back online and to ensure any welfare checks are completed urgently. The Australian Communications and Media Authority will then conduct a full investigation and Telstra will need to account for how and why this outage has happened.
2: Assistant Minister Christy McBain says that she's been shocked by the claims by the Shadow Communications Minister has been testing the service.
4: Our emergency services do a fantastic job responding to emergency calls when they are made. The last thing we need is anyone making test calls to 000. We teach our kids not to prank call 000, and I think it is absolutely outrageous that the Shadow Communications Minister has been making test calls to 000 at a time where we need to make sure that we are doing as many welfare checks as possible and making sure that that network is open to people in emergency situations.
2: This press conference about the Telstra outage is ongoing as we speak. We will bring you anything you need to know as it happens. Coming up later, before 3 p.m, have you ever wondered about the sponsors of your favourite sporting teams? What influence do they have? Does that impact who you'd support? Would you turn off your favourite team, turn away from supporting them if you didn't agree with their sponsors? It's a bit of an ethical dilemma, isn't it? We're going to cover that a little later on. Up next, though, I want your input on the music we play, your vote in the People's Pick. I'll give you your choices in just a few minutes on 612 ABC Brisbane and Queensland.

0: Brisbane and Queensland, some good news coming through if you're heading to the State of Origin Series decider at Lang Park tonight. The FPOS system has been tested and it's running fine. You'll be able to purchase all the waters that you would like. I'm sure that's what everyone will be purchasing. Hey, it's our People's Pick coming up before 3 p.m. Your chance to have a say in the music we play. A 3 p.m. mood booster. A pick-me-up. What is it going to be today? Is it going to be this one? Never gonna give you up. Never gonna let you down. Never gonna run around and desert you. Rick Astley, Never Gonna Give You Up from 1987. This hit went number one in 25 countries, including Australia. And this afternoon in our People's Pick, it's going head-to-head with this. The Beach Boys from 1966. Wouldn't It Be Nice? It's the opening track from their famous album Pet Sounds. This only made it to number two in Australia, can you believe it? And even more unbelievable, it only made it to 84 in the USA. What is your vote gonna be? Text Rick Astley or the Beach Boys to 0467 922 612, and we will get the result on the radio before 3 p.m. today.
1: It's just now, boy. Me and some of my favourite people are putting on an hour of music, comedy and games with performances from Drifting Clouds and Baker Boy, That Blackfella Show, tonight on ABC TV and ABC iView.
0: We are celebrating 50 years of Deadly this year for NAIDOC Week. To mark the occasion, we've paid a visit to an Indigenous kindergarten in Logan, which is dedicated to teaching the next generation of Deadly kids. 612 ABC reporter Kenji Sato has this report.
2: Hello, Leah. How's it going? My name's Kenji. I'm with the radio.
3: How's it going? Hello.
2: Hello.
4: Can you say hello?
3: Hello.
2: What do you want to learn in kindergarten?
3: How to go to it.
5: Leah from Logan still has a lot of things to learn. Her mum, Lucy, will be enrolling her in ATSICS, which is a free Indigenous kindergarten program here in Logan. Lucy says she wants her daughter to learn about the Aboriginal culture that she herself was never allowed to learn.
6: Yeah, I think it's good to stay true to your culture because, like, my grandma was a lost generation, so we don't actually know much about the culture. I'm just getting back into it now. Because then mum was because of, like, the alcohol and stuff, she became a foster child. So then we didn't really know much from our culture. So I knew I was Aboriginal, but I've only started going into it more by attending this stuff.
2: And so you've started getting back into the culture, like, now, like, passing on that knowledge to your daughter. So that's lovely.
6: Yeah, that's what I want, because I felt, like, lost when I was younger and confused, and I don't want her to feel confused.
7: My name's Angie, and my role is the regional pedagogical lead at ATSICS Kindies. So we have ATSICS is a health organisation, so under the community health branch, we have three kindergartens to support the families in our community to access education for their children, but also allied health and wraparound support through those kindies.
2: So not just sort of like the educational component, but like allied health. What kind of allied health?
7: So like speech and OT, and then they have access to dental, access to hearing checks, and all of that is sort of in a cultural safe setting where families and children, you know, feel like they can have a safe education and learn and have all of those other things met as well. So very holistic.
2: And I must confess, I've never heard of you guys. So you do an Indigenous kindy. Is that something that's very common around Australia?
7: I don't think it's too common. It probably feels a bit common for us because we have our two in Logan and then we have one at Acacia Ridge. But it can be a bit of a rare thing. So a lot of our families do come to us because it's that point of difference. They want their children to learn about their culture at kindy as well. So we often find a lot of families come to us for that reason. It would be great to see more Indigenous kindies around, though, yeah.
2: That's very cool. So you teach, like, the stories, the language, what kind of things?
7: A little bit of everything, yeah. Like, when children are in kindy, they learn through play, but it's incorporating different aspects of culture into play. So, you know, storytelling. We did a lot of learning around their totems last year. You know, we have bush tucker gardens that the children help plant. But, yeah, it's very family-focused, so we do listen to their voices and sort of what they want their children to learn in our year. And then we're able to access different PDs for our staff and have different people come in and sort of show us how to do different things. We have some aunties that come and visit one of our kindies regularly to sort of help give children that connection to elders and community.
5: They're not just teaching kindergartners here at ATSIX. Chenoa Hopkins is a family support specialist, and her job is to work with parents like Lucy, who never had the opportunity to learn about their own Indigenous roots. She also deals with intergenerational trauma, healing the wounds of the past so that young mob like Leah will have a brighter future.
8: So my role is to work with our First Nations family to provide supports where they identify they need support, essentially, yeah.
2: Because I was having a chat with Lucy here. She's planning on sending her kid to the Free Kindy next year, and she said that her mother was a foster child.
8: Yep.
2: And that wasn't able to pass on sort of the knowledge to her.
8: Yeah.
2: She said that her family sort of struggled with alcoholism, things like that.
8: Yeah.
2: So that's the kind of story,
8: absolutely.
2: I guess.
8: Absolutely. So we'd provide intensive family support where our families would identify that there's a need there for them. So my role is to go out to our families, essentially, and develop plans with them where they can identify there's some weaknesses and strengths. We work towards developing a plan around that to then engage our young ones in education from kindy and, yeah, build their capacity and the family capacity as a whole unit to strengthen our family, mob and community to then go on further education.
2: So you're not just working with the little kindy kids?
8: Up. No, we start whole family. That's our way as mob.
2: The whole family approach.
8: Yes.
2: Lucy was telling me that her grandmother, stolen generation, was really cut off from the culture.
8: Yeah.
2: She's only now trying to rediscover sort of those roots. I imagine that's also another.
8: Yeah, that's very common. We're only a few generations out from that and it's still occurring. So we do have a team within ATSIX that work within the child protection space, which is another part of my role. FPP, Family Participation Program, we work with our families to prevent removal. We work with the Department of Child Safety in statutory systems primarily to prevent removal, and then where removal has occurred, we reunify our children back home.
2: Yeah, fantastic. That's a very important job and daunting, I imagine. Yeah.
8: No, not daunting at all when you're passionate about more than community.
0: That's Chenoa Hopkins ending that report by Kenji Sato. Coming up, we've got more from that federal government's press conference in relation to the Telstra outage across the nation today.

0: 612 ABC Brisbane and Queensland. It's 2:22. Coming up after 2:30, Scott Stevens, the co-host of the Minefield podcast, is going to join us to talk about the influence of private enterprise on our kids' education. Right now, though, we want to take you back to the federal government's press conference on the nationwide Telstra outages today. Communications Minister Annika Wells answered questions from the media a moment ago, beginning with what is known about the cause of today's disruptions.
1: The advice from Telstra at the moment is this is essentially a synchronisation issue, an issue between time services, and it's for Telstra to explain why and how this occurred. Like you say, consumers can rightly expect that they can call 000 at all times, and that system will work when they need it the most. And like Christy says, it is incredibly frustrating for small business, particularly over school holidays, not to be able to make the most of their FPOS systems like today. And our colleague, Minister Ali, has already stood up a meeting with her counterparts in state and territories today to work with them on small business and getting to the bottom of it.
2: But are you horrified by that, the fact that it is hanging by so little?
1: Well, Andrew, like you'll remember, with the Optus outage in September, I think we were all horrified when 000 didn't work when we expected it to. This, in its nature, is a very different kind of outage. What happened in September was a 000 outage where nobody knew 000 was offline. This is a national outage. It's affecting lots of people, has affected lots of people across the country, but people know that. And our advice is that the Campon arrangements through Optus, through Vodafone, have been working.
3: So, Minister, on that, how many 000 calls were made that didn't get through? How many do we know if any 000 calls were attempted that didn't migrate to other networks? And are there any fatalities associated with the event today?
1: Well, like I said just then, the Campon arrangements are working. That's our best advice from Telstra as of when I spoke to the acting CEO, Michael Adler. It was about just after 12. The numbers that he was giving me just after 12 were based on 10:25 a.m. numbers. There are about three dozen well

0: fare checks that are still ongoing. As you'll remember from September, there's a system that happens here where Telstra tries to call these numbers that are dropped calls. If they're unable to get onto them, they pass those along to the territory and state emergency providers. So that's what's happened now. Those states and territories are running down those welfare checks. As you'll recall from September, sometimes that takes a while to process through, but Telstra will provide you with further updates as they get them.
1: There was meant to be an industry
0: campaign.
1: Minister, do you have confidence that Telstra can continue to act as the national emergency call person? Can they continue to operate as the NCEP?
0: Ellen, I'd probably like to reassure people at this point that the core system of 000 has continued today. This is not what outage has occurred. The outage is essentially to Telstra's retail network. And as you would all know, there are a lot of customers and small businesses that have been upset by that across the nation today. People should be reassured that the 000 core system continued and that the overwhelming majority of 000 calls have gone through, and that Telstra now, in conjunction with the 000 custodian who I've spoken to earlier today, are working through those remaining welfare checks. And the 000 custodian, I'll say now because I know one of you will ask, is keeping a detailed TikTok on who knew what when, who was advised of what when, because one of the improvements we wanted out of the Optus outage in September was to get a much better handle on that. Claire.
2: So there was meant to be an industry campaign led by you to address the issue of malfunctioning devices that can't camp on and connect to 000. We have yet another outage crisis. Why Australia seen so few ads about this issue?
0: Well, what we have advised today is that the Campon arrangements are working today. Campon has worked with Vodafone, with TPG, with Optus for Telstra customers that have not been able to get through. So this is actually a demonstration of the improvements that you've seen wash through since we made those changes.
3: That's Federal Communications Minister Annika Wells answering questions from the media just moments ago about this nationwide Telstra outage from earlier today.
4: I'm Maureen McGillicuddy.
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3: It is time for your afternoon whip around on 612 ABC Brisbane and Queensland. This is taking a look at all the headlines across the major news sites. ABC Online, let's start there. Telstra outage live updates. CFO apologises, said Australia can have faith in biggest telco. The telco CFO, Michael Auckland, has apologised for the disruption and has advised customers to try restarting their mobile phones in the meantime. Auckland said the root cause of the outage was not known, but there was no evidence of malicious activities. At the AFR, higher unemployment may be needed to bring down inflation. RBA's Sarah Hunter says expansionary economic policy contributed to inflation. On the Australian, PM says nation deserves answers as probe continues into cause of Telstra outage. Anthony Albanese says the telco outage, which hit thousands of users and wreaked havoc with rail services, is deeply concerning. CFO Michael Auckland says welfare checks continue after reports of 000 call failures. On The Guardian, Iran accuses US of violating peace agreement after strikes target sites around Strait of Hormuz. The US military said the strikes were in response to Iranian attacks on three commercial vessels on Tuesday that violated the ceasefire. On the Courier Mail, Queensland government bans firms with union deals from Brisbane 2032 games projects. Deputy Premier Jared Blay has declared contractors with existing CFMEU agreements will be banned from tendering for Brisbane 2032 Olympic and Paralympic game projects. On the Brisbane Times, new tower plans not what Toowong needs, Greens MP says. Developers hope to build on an old Woolworths site have submitted new plans after more than 500 people wrote to council. And finally, on the Toowoomba Chronicle, Toowoomba's main waste facility closed to public after fire. Toowoomba's main waste management facility has closed after an overnight fire broke out inside with no reopening date confirmed yet. And that has been your afternoon whip around. Before the State of Origin decided tonight, I wanted to bring you this audio. Have you heard it this week? I don't know. New South Wales, they never seem to learn. Gus Gould, you've heard of him. former New South Wales coach turned media pundit, among other things. He's made this accusation over our very own hooker, Harry Grant. This is what Gus Gould had to say.
7: Well, let's call it what it is. Harry's a cheat.
3: Oh. Harry's a cheat. This is over the accusation that Harry Grant talks to the referees too much. That's just part of the game, isn't it? I don't know why these New South Wales media commentators don't learn. Do you remember last time they lit the fuse? It was 6 years ago when they said the team we picked in 2020 was the worst Queensland team ever. What happened then? Do you remember? Queensland won. This was Daly Cherry Evans' acceptance speech.
8: And on behalf of the worst ever Queensland team, thank you very much.
3: Do these New South Wales people ever learn? Don't poke the bear. Or, in this case, don't poke the cockroach.
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0: More words on 612 ABC Brisbane and Queensland. It's 2:34. Good afternoon. My name's Zach Mander. Thank you so much for tuning in. Our people's pick this afternoon. Your chance to pick the song just before 3 p.m. It's out of these two. Rick Astley, Never Gonna Give You Up from 1987. Recently had a resurgence thanks to being an internet meme. It's out of that one or this one. The Beach Boys, Wouldn't It Be Nice, from their 1996 famous Pet Sounds album. This was the opening track. So what do you want to hear in full before 3 o'clock? You can text Rick Astley or Beach Boys to 0467 922 612. Now, speaking of feedback on the music, you know, I was crying foul a little bit earlier because, can you believe it, on today, State of Origin 3 Day, the decider kicks off tonight. We know who's going to be the better state. We'll know by tonight, Queensland or New South Wales. And on the day when our Queenslanders, our boys, are doing their captain's run through the city, we're here on ABC Brisbane in Queensland playing blue songs. Blue Hotel by Chris Isaak, Blue Sky Mine by Midnight Oil. Who's programming this? I asked you on 1300 222 612, or texting on 0467 922 612. If you knew of any Maroon songs, none came to mind for me. We got this text message come through, Terry from Harvey Bay. Terry suggests maybe not playing this today as you might jinx us. Sorry, Terry, I am going to play some today. But there's two renditions of the song The Mighty Maroons by Rod Williams. The first one is from 1984. It's the best. Now, we have looked into this. Apparently, this is written and produced by Rod Williams, but it was arranged by Keith Urban when he was a teenager in Caboolture. Keith did all the harmonies and played all the guitar, Rod Williams said. He helped me write the whole thing. Wow. Okay, well, here's a little bit of The Mighty Maroons arranged by a teenage Keith Urban.
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0: It's good to reset, balance out the colours a little bit. 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
0: We are celebrating 50 years of Deadly this year for NAIDOC Week, and we asked people from Djirabul, Yuggera and Jarrowware country what Deadly means to them.
5: Deadly means outstanding. You know, one of the things that we do really well is coming together as a mob, you know, and celebrating what is Deadly, but it also gives us a chance to remind all of the people that came before us, give us an opportunity to be where we're at today, and without them, this deadliness wouldn't happen.
6: Deadly means to me that we're all black and proud and walking strong, and we just stay deadly because of who we are as a person. You know, don't let anybody take that away from who you are as an individual and a human being. Just stay deadly if you're deadly.
7: Deadly means amazing, and it means connection to each other, connection to our country, connection to our culture, and also the ability to share that knowledge and that culture with those that are wanting to learn, or those that are, wanting to learn and are curious.
0: That's Chelsea, Charlie and Barbara in Toowoomba sharing what Deadly means to them.
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0: It is 6:12 ABC Brisbane and Queensland. It is just about to go 2:40 on this Wednesday afternoon. My name's Zach Mander, filling in for Kat Feeney. It's great to have your company. We welcome to the studio now Scott Stevens, ABC editor of Religion and Ethics.

0: Recent report by the climate communications charity ComsDeclare found that across the country, fossil fuel money was behind a broad range of programs aimed at children in schools, museums and sporting clubs, with six of the programs alone adding up to $54 million in funding. And what about in the classroom? Political influence, sponsored prizes in education competitions. What are the influences over our Aussie kids that we might not be clocking? Scott, do you have any memories from your childhood, sponsored prizes or competitions?
1: Oh, look, I had an incredibly atypical childhood. So,
0: okay, maybe you're not the best person to ask.
1: I'm absolutely the wrong person to ask. But, you know, anybody who's been involved in any kind of junior sporting competition knows that there's usually something that's on offer at some stage or another. Maybe a local business, maybe a not-so-local business who's trying to give a degree of support for some kind of community initiative. Maybe trying to, you know, an encouragement prize for a particular player who embodies a particular virtue or characteristic that they want to give some sort of support to. These are the sorts of things, if you're a parent of kids, you know this. You know, these are the sorts of prizes. Maybe you'll have things along the sides of the playing field or on the side of the basketball court. I coach a lot of basketball. So, you know, those are the sorts of things that are very common. What you're talking about, though, is something very, very different. Sponsorship that goes into the sorts of educational or learning materials that then might have either a perverse incentive to look at something that's either been discredited by science or that maybe doesn't give a full picture, or maybe even that that influences or gives some kind of backing to the production of educational or classroom learning materials that mightn't be giving our kids the full picture. That's a distortion of what sponsorship is supposed to be for. And I think when you just scratch the surface, there's something really unethical about it.
0: So you're making a distinction there. You're saying not all involvement from private entities in kids' lives or their education is necessarily bad, but there's a line when they get involved with the education materials and their influence over them.
1: Great distinction. Let's stick with that for a second.
0: Yeah.
1: Look, you know, for about the last 400 years, it's been a very common thing for, let's call them civic society institutions. In other words, you've got the individual and the family on the one hand, you've got the government on the other, and then there are all of those things in between. So these might be, you know, wealthy people who might want to donate a fountain to a town square or might want to beautify city gardens or something. And just because they love their city or because they want to give something back to the community, they will donate something for the enjoyment of everybody, but they don't necessarily require some kind of, you know, sort of, you know, payment or gratuity. They're not really getting anything back from it except for recognition. And this is kind of one of those really interesting things. There are some people who have so much money that the one thing that they can't buy is what's sometimes referred to as social approval or social license. You want, you know, maybe you want to do something for Brisbane and you, as a result, want your name on a bridge or you want your name on a street or you want a street named after you. That's the kind of thing where, you know, you use a lot of money to buy something that, strictly speaking, money can't buy. It's supposed to be recognition for generosity. That can be problematic, especially when it's inconsistent. In other words, it just happens to be something that a very wealthy person believes in, but it doesn't really meet a need in a city. So that kind of, you know, that sort of private donation or sponsorship, not sponsorship, private donation or like a bequest or philanthropy, where you don't necessarily have to have recognition, but it's something that you want to do for the community at large. That isn't necessarily ethically problematic. And you should say that in a good, well-functioning, just society, that's probably the sort of thing that people who can afford to give should do. As soon as there is a quid pro quo, as soon as people, the public, parents are right to expect that there is a secret interest behind what is being given. Maybe there's a foot that's trying to be gotten into the door of school, of a school, in the hopes of procuring a contract later down the road. Perhaps you're using, for instance, your company name appearing on sports uniforms or on the side of the school hall, for instance, as acting as a kind of soft advertising. Then you're running into real problems, because what you want to believe is that an act of philanthropy is trying to do something that's good for the public at large or for the community. As soon as there are interests,

0: interests involved. Yes, I'm doing this, but I'm really doing this for what I can get back.
1: Scott, call me cynical, if you will, but isn't any donation with a name attached, isn't that always then questionable about the intent? If they really didn't want, if they really just wanted to donate this fountain, as in your example, and they just wanted to make the community better,
0: leave your name off.
1: Why attach their name?
0: Look, man, I'm with you. I'm with you. It does, from my ethical perspective, it ends up becoming a form of vanity. However you do it, there's always an interest involved. Either it's you hope to get some financial gain, or you hope to have your name in gold, or you want to be sort of better known. I think there's something really problematic in giving and hoping for recognition in return. Not everyone feels that way. And it may be, at a university, for instance, it may be that a family whose children went through that university want to make a philanthropic donation for the wing of a library or something. Maybe they want to honor their father's name, who was a graduate of the university. Maybe it's something kind of like that, where it's not so much a selfish act for them, but they want to honor the legacy, they want to honor the name or the sacrificial care, whatever, of their father. So it's not always that case. I do happen to think that the most ethically clean way of doing something, if you really want to give back to the community, you shouldn't have your name anywhere near it. Make it anonymous, make it right.
1: Can I throw an ethical dilemma at you, which is related to this, and it's in the public dialogue at the moment, and it's when extremely wealthy people make a donation, and there's discourse on both sides. They make a donation to, you know, the community, and they get applauded for it, and people say, you know, well, they're rich and they should be able to do that. But then there's also questions over how much tax they're paying. And what tax is money that goes into the community when it's working the best way it can. And then as a community, we decide what to do with that money. And so then people might say, well, you have these instances of wealthy people deciding and getting credit for where their donations go. Whereas me, as the average taxpayer, I'm also contributing to the parks and the footpaths. I don't get my name on it. So why should they?
0: And in fact, it goes a little bit deeper than that. If the wealthy person, in your analogy, is to get some kind of tax write-off as a result of a very specifically targeted donation. In other words, I don't have any interest in my taxes going towards, for instance, roads or public schools. Instead, I want to give a very large donation to a private school that I might have attended or my kids might have attended or whatever it might be, and then I get a tax write-off from that. This is where I think there is something really good in encouraging people like you and me to give to charitable organizations and for there to be some kind of modest tax write-off from that. That makes a great deal of sense because I do think that public generosity is something that should be encouraged. I, for one, am not that big on the idea of someone being able to avoid or evade public taxes, which I do think, I mean, I happen to think that paying taxes is one of the most morally significant things that we do. It's one of the ways that we stay connected to the people around us. It's one of the ways that we make sure that things go to the people who need it most rather than just to our favorite or our pet project. I do happen to think that if you have enough money, you want to make a large donation or something towards something that you specifically believe in, and it's of a certain amount, I'm not sure you should be getting the tax benefit from that.
1: Can I ask you just lastly, we're talking about the influence of different entities on education. How can we encourage children to be aware of the messaging that they're getting and so they can discern whether it's a sponsor or, you know, they've had an entity has had influence over education materials? How can we empower kids to be able to decipher that?
0: That empowerment is going to have to go all the way down. I'm not sure if you've noticed. I know that our kids have certainly noticed that a lot of the behavior of, say, podcasts they might be listening to are going back to models of advertising that are very old, that go right back to the 1930s and 1940s, where your favorite podcast host, in the middle of saying whatever it is they're saying, will just break off to the side and bring a nice, clean, seemingly inoffensive advert for whoever it is that happens to be sponsoring that. In other words, you don't break to a commercial. It's the same voice that you know and trust. So if we're going to be instructing our kids, it's going to have to be gentle, not teaching them to distrust everything, but getting them to be able to tell what is native advertising, what is kind of hidden or concealed advertising, just to be very, very aware of the interests that are all around and to be sure to do their homework.
1: That's very great advice. Scott Steve.

0: Stevens, the ABC editor of Religion and Ethics, co-host of the Minefield podcast. Thank you so much for joining us this afternoon on 612 ABC Brisbane and Queensland.
1: How much can we really know about the dead?
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1: So join me, Alicia Simmons.
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0: To get you in the mood for tonight's Decider, you're about to hear from someone who knows a thing or two about the pressures of State of Origin. Chris Choppy Close played 14 games and was man of the match in the first two games in the 1980s. He joined Kat Feeney and Bill McDonald on ABC 612 Breakfast this morning to impart some words of wisdom before kickoff.
3: Today's one of those days where it's a decider. We're going to Lang Park and, you know, we should win, but they've beaten us a few times up here in this situation. So, you know, all Queenslanders today, they've got to synchronise their heartbeats. When we run out at 8 o'clock, everybody's got to be charged up, ready for this game. It doesn't matter where you are, if you're watching, if you're on the sideline, get that heartbeat going and honestly send those positive vibes. The players will pick it up. We'll bloody win.
0: Go on, Kat.
4: That's rousing. I love it.
0: Has that got you fired up?
4: My heart is beating. I'm just wondering, though, when you think about that and the heart beating in the chest and some of the nerves that might start to kick in, who is carrying the greater weight of expectation, do you reckon, Choppy? Do you reckon it's the Maroons at home or the Blues who would be very keen to defy critics and cause us an upset like they did in 24?
3: Well, because we're different, we'll be feeling the pressure. It's important to us. We represent every man, woman and child in this state, and we've always felt that pressure. So I think we're going to be, no different tonight with the game. And honestly, it's going to be a hell of a game as usual, and we'll be, giving it our best shot.
5: Billy Slater, we know he's a meticulous coach. What has he got to get right for this game, given that they've made six changes, the Blues?
3: He's just got to keep the lid on it, and the players that stood up in the first two games, because when we look at game one, we still had a great performance. You know, we had some players out there that really stood up and got counted. Game two, we were outstanding, and we've just got to maintain that momentum. And I think that, Billy's got a side that's really, really strong in sticking together. We've got some great leaders in the team, and I like the way that Harry Grant came back to the fray last game and really started to play the way we know he can. But our leader is Cameron Munster, and Cameron has had two sensational games. His defence in game two was absolutely inspiring. And, if he leads the way with that sort of attitude and example, then the players like Sammy Walker, Selwyn Cobber, who was just playing out of his skin, they'll all be there when it counts. Unfortunately, we lost Lindsay Collins, but he was outstanding in game two as well.
4: Okay, I'm going to put it to you now, Choppy. The question that I feel like you must have expected me to ask this question. Just say it's full time. Whistle's blown. What are you seeing on the scoreboard?
3: I'm not a great predictor, I'll leave that to Nostradamus. That's Phil Gould's job. I call him reverse Nostradamus. He's always predicting it after the event. So for me, I don't know. If we're 1 point in front, then that's all I want to see. And, victory to Queensland, of course, that's what we all want.
0: That's Chris Choppy Close speaking to Kat and Bill on 612 ABC Breakfast this morning. And the coverage of the State of Origin Decider at Lang Park is coming to you live and ad-free on 612 ABC Brisbane. Join ABC Sports' Andrew Moore, Luke Lewis and Matthew Elliott live from the Cauldron tonight from 7.05. Now, if footy isn't your thing, Sally Rope will be hosting the usual evenings program on digital radio and ABC Listen. For me, I am fired up listening to Choppy there. I am ready for the Maroons to bring this home. Speaking of bringing it home, our result in our People's Pick, your chance to decide what we're playing as our 3 p.m. pick me up this afternoon. It's time for the result. And it was a close one out of Rick Astley, Never Gonna Give You Up. And this one, the Beach Boys, Wouldn't It Be Nice? But I've tried not to give it away. But I think I have. The winner of the People's Pick today, the Beach Boys, Wouldn't It Be Nice on 6.

0: People's Pick on 612 ABC Brisbane and Queensland this afternoon. The Beach Boys off their 1966 album Pet Sounds. The very first track, Wouldn't It Be Nice? And as I look towards the decider tonight, wouldn't it be nice for Queensland to win? I don't want to think about the alternative. I'm excited for the boys. And if you're listening, guys, go Queensland and let's bring this home.
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0: Joining you in studio after 3 p.m. to drive you home, Kelly Higgins Devine. What's coming up, Kelly?
2: Oh, look, there are only two stories today, really. And those two stories are Telstra and Origin. Mm. And do you were you affected this morning?
0: No, I'm with a different carrier, thankfully. One that I has been affected a number of times previously, but this time I was happy that it wasn't me.
2: Well, that's part of what I want to discuss this afternoon. Like, now that this has happened, I don't think the threat of, well, I'm going to another carrier really sticks anymore, because they seem both as bad as each other.
0: Well, there's not that many choices, is there?
2: Yeah, and I was asking about to one of our experts that we'll talk to this afternoon, does this happen in America, other places where they get these huge outages? And he was like, no, not really, because the punishments that they get for not having service are far greater.
0: Well, that's interesting, because when I went to America and I was looking into getting a SIM, I was provided with these maps, and each telco kind of admits we don't cover the whole country.
2: Yeah.
0: And you have to kind of figure out where you're going to go and what you'll need.
2: And get all these SIMs as you go from one side to the other side. Yeah, well, I suppose that is a thing, you know, we expect them to go right across the nation. Anyhow, we'll be talking about Telstra, finding out what the latest is there. Hopefully everyone's back on board. And also Origin, catching up with Bill McDonald from 612 Brekkie, who is down at Caxton Street. Bless his cotton socks.
0: That's coming up with Kelly Higgins Devine. I'll talk to you next at 12:30 tomorrow. Until then, go Queensland.
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2: Oh, it's been quite the day if you're a Telstra customer. Is your phone back? Is your mobile working again? Or if you use a mobile service through your business, how's that going? When did you get that back? And how helpless did you feel? We'll talk about that in just a moment. And we'll check temperatures first. Let's get a look at the roads.
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3: Very good afternoon, Kelly. It's all about breakdowns at the moment. Got a breakdown at Belmont Gateway, northbound left shoulder after Old Cleveland Road on ramp. A breakdown at 8 Mile Plains, M1 southbound left shoulder before Underwood Road. Got a breakdown at Deakin Gateway, southbound left shoulder after Depot Road. And a broken down truck sitting at Durack. Some minor delays there at times. Nala Avenue westbound. It's in the right turn lane at Blunder Road. So take it easy, that intersection. And a breakdown at Pimpamar towards the Gold Coast, the M1 southbound shoulder after Uaupa Road. Starting to get busy on the majors this afternoon. Quite heavy on the western freeway, Mancuther to Victory Pocket, Centenary Highway inbound between Sumner and Jindalee, and also the M1 from 8 Mile Plains through to Logan Home, build up through Ormo and Upper Coomera, and northbound is on the brakes between Logan Home and Slacks Creek. I think a bit of state of origin traffic heading into Brisbane tonight, Kelly. Of course, that game on at 8 p.m. at Lang Park. So be aware of those changed traffic conditions, park restrictions in place before and after the game. You will experience delays around the stadium precinct and through the CBD. It's already getting a little bit busy on Hale Street, actually, and Milton Road inbound and around the Riverside Expressway in both directions. So getting solid already around Brisbane. I'm Brad from ATN. More details at 3:30. Go to Blues on 6:12 ABC Brisbane.
2: Say it now before you have to say Queenslander tomorrow, Brad.
3: Trying to squeeze a couple in. Thank you.
2: That's Brad. And if you didn't know, Brad is a Blues supporter and he and I have a little bet going. The loser tomorrow, if the Maroons lose, highly unlikely, but if they do, I have to say go Blues at the start of every traffic report tomorrow. And if the Maroons win, Brad has to say Queenslander during every traffic report. So more on it than just state of origin pride tonight, as it turns out. Mount Ommaney sitting on 21 degrees, 21 as well for Windaroo and Willowbank, 19 degrees at Redland Bay, 18 for Highvale, 17 for Arundel, and 20 degrees at Woombye on the Sunshine Coast this afternoon. And look, it's been chaos aplenty around Brisbane, Queensland, let's face it, the nation today, with a widespread Telstra outage taking out the mobile network from about 4 this morning. Telstra says its services have been mostly restored after the failure affected potentially millions of customers. So many businesses have been hit. Was yours one of them? Or did you find you couldn't do something fairly simple this morning and were wondering what the heck was going on, and the only way you found out was turning on 6:12 ABC Brisbane? Maybe you tried to book an appointment, check on an elderly relative, even simple things, paying for a coffee or a taxi ride or anything else that relies on the mobile network. So give me a call. I'd love to know if your business is still affected. 1300 222 612. Or when did you get your service back? How long did it take? 1300 222 612, or you can text 0467 922 612. With both Optus and Telstra having had massive outages now, do you find yourself a bit stuck between a rock and a hard place? That threat of I'll go to the other carrier. Well, go ahead. They've had outages too. Is it just part of a modern world that sometimes these things are going to happen and you just hope they'll be resolved as soon as possible? Because Telstra either isn't telling us what happened or they just don't know what happened. Telstra's Chief Financial Officer Michael Ackland told reporters there was no evidence to suggest malicious activity, which is good. I don't know if they'd tell us if there was malicious activity, but they're saying there was no evidence of it. But the telco doesn't know what the root cause of all this was. Telstra's Chief Financial Officer, Michael Ackland, also believes the outage might have stemmed from issues within data centres operated by Telstra in Sydney and Melbourne. Damn those southerners.

0: So do you trust the telcos now? And have we made ourselves vulnerable by relying on mobile network services so much? For example, do you still have a landline? I'm not sure how many other people with landlines you could have called, but do you have one? I haven't had one for years, admittedly. And how would you access cash? Some of the banks have been down as well, some of the ATMs. I suppose you can use other ones, but still, it would be a nightmare if this lasted longer than just hours into the morning or afternoon. So what do you think about what happened today? And what do you suggest as ways around some of the difficulties that popped up today? Or do you reckon this is just a fact of life now that every now and again we're going to have these problems? And as I said, you just hope that they're going to be over and done with ASAP. Give me a call, 1300 222 612, or you can text 0467 922 612. You're with Kelly Higgins Divine, and look, it's Origin Decider Night. Brisbane's gearing up for the Rugby League Game of the Year at Lang Park. We'll take you to Bill McDonald at Origin Central next.
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0: Indeed, Origin 2026 is 1-1. New South Wales taking the first match, 22-20 in Sydney, after a controversial send-off of Maroons fullback Kalyn Ponga. Then the Maroons asserted their dominance in Game 2 in Melbourne, 44-24, levelling the series at 1-1. So tonight's game is winner-take-all. A sold-out Lang Park crowd will be cheering on the home side. Bill McDonald, who's been filling in on 6:12 ABC Brisbane Brekkie, has shrugged off his early morning start and is amongst the revellers. Hi, Bill.
6: Hi, Cal. You're all over it, as are a few people down here in Caxton Street getting early preparation. You're just getting their vocal cords warmed up, I'm sure. At the Caxton Hotel, the famous Caxton Hotel, but right up and down the strip, really. So a beautiful day here, and the road's still open, so cars are still driving through. That won't close off until about 5 o'clock. And I had a chat to the owner of the duty manager, and interesting observation. He said, you know what, this time of the year, Origin Game Decider, it's a little quieter than we would normally get. I said, why do you think that is? He said, well, maybe it's cost of living. Maybe it's starting to bite a little bit. But he said, look, don't worry about it. It'll build up later on. But he said, just an observation, a little bit quieter at this time of the afternoon ahead of the game tonight. But if I went and asked the people inside, I don't think they'd be saying anything as quiet about this build-up this afternoon and the anticipation for the game tonight. I'm just walking past the Caxton now. There's a lot of setting up still going on up on the forecourt out front of Suncorp, the Lang Park, I should say, for tonight's game. Lots of people gradually making their way up and down the strip, and I know there's a few in the back beer garden of the
0: Caxton.
6: Don't go
0: there, Bill. It's too dangerous.
6: No, this is the time to go. I think I found a few that are okay. I found a few that are safe. Hello. Are we all getting ready for tonight?
7: We're ready, mate. We're ready to go. Decider, Suncorp, doesn't get any better. Caxton does not get any better.
8: Mate, put this on your sporting bucket list, a decider at Lang Park.
6: Where is it rate going to a decider here?
7: Where does it rank?
6: Where does it rate in the scheme of things to do?
7: What's that soccer thing going on right now?
6: Oh, come on. It's the World Cup.
8: Silly soccer thing, yeah.
7: Sorry about the World Cup, mate. That, Queenslander.
6: Well, Wiz, you've got a bit of a group here. Where are you all from?
7: Stanthorpe.
6: Wow, so you come a bit of a way here, but you're...
7: I thought you were going to go around the...
6: No, I can. Where are you from?
9: Billy, I'm from Brisbane, but we are literally from all over Queensland. So Stanthorpe, man. Brisbane, Toowoomba, Warwick, Cairns. Central Coast, Cairns.
8: I'm from Cairns, yeah. I'm a Cairns boy, so...
6: Oh, this is the one good thing about Origin, particularly a decider. It does bring the whole state together, doesn't it?
7: That's it, mate. As we're North Queensland, South Queensland, Western, doesn't matter. We're all Queenslanders.
8: We all wear that maroon jersey with pride, so...
6: How are we feeling about the result tonight, then?
9: Billy, in my mind, I've got 36-10 in our favour. I don't know if that's prophetic, but that's what I'm calling.
6: You guys have you're very well behaved. You're very well together. Is this what, you made a late start, or is this how you normally rock and roll?
7: We started about 10 o'clock this morning, Billy.
8: We've been going for good, man.
7: We're just seasoned professionals.
8: We've been doing this for, 14 years I've been doing this for.
10: It's actually our

0: anniversary this year.
1: Oh,
0: so it's the 20th anniversary of the Caxton Street Gatekeepers. So that's a group of mates who come together from all over the state and just celebrate this great game. I mean, it should have been 2-0 heading into this third game, but to be a decider at home, it's going to be an amazing atmosphere.
2: I got to admit, I'm there with you. As much as I was disappointing for that first game, I thought, wow, look, we get a decider up here now. And a nice touch when I just walked up, you whacked a sticker on the jersey that I'm wearing, the Maroons jersey. Do you want to explain to our listeners what that's about?
1: Yeah, so we all know the news about Jai Arrow and his diagnosis recently. We're all thinking of him, and congrats to him. Got married over the weekend, I'm pretty sure. So all we're doing at Caxton Hotel now is just showing our support, let him know we're thinking of him. So we've got the Jai Arrow stickers, so come down, get your sticker. All we want to do is just let him know we're here for him. Every time we play for Queensland, mate, there's one thing he just ripped in, and that's what we're trying to do here at the Caxton tonight. So yep, what an absolute legend, and we're thinking of you, Jai, and all the best, mate.
2: A lovely touch, lovely touch. Have you got a Queenslander for us? Anything you want to leave our listeners with before we let you go back to it?
3: Just a Queenslander.
4: Just a Queenslander. Queenslander! Queenslander! Queenslander! Queenslander!
2: Oh, brilliant. There we go, Kel. Now, they were very well behaved. Very good fun. And I love the touch. As soon as I walked up, they slapped the sticker on and I wasn't sure what it was. And I could see Jai there. So, doing their bit for Jai Arrow and doing their bit to get limbered up for this Origin game tonight. As I said, there'll be obviously public transport's free if you're going to the game tonight as well. Things are going to get a bit more jammed up here on Caxton Street and the surrounding streets. But we'll keep an eye on that right throughout the afternoon for you, Kel.
5: Good stuff. Bill McDonald, you're an absolute legend for doing this. Thank you.
2: Queenslander!
5: Bill McDonald, who's at Caxton Street. I better keep my microphone on. Who's at Caxton Street? He's been filling in on 612 ABC Brisbane Brekkie. No doubt you'll get a full wrap-up of tonight's match with Bill and Kat Feeney tomorrow morning from 5 a.m. And well done to the Caxton Street Gatekeepers.
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5: Do you trust the telcos now, and have we made ourselves vulnerable by relying on mobile network services so much? David at Heritage Park, afternoon.
8: Afternoon, Kelly. How are you?
5: Good. How were you impacted by the outage?
8: Well, I was informed by early this morning I tried my internet and it was down, so... I avoided the shops because I knew the chaos, but that we're so reliant on iPhones and I think cash has still got and things like this happen. And like if you've got tickets coming to your phone for the State of Origin, like if they hadn't sorted it out when they did, how would you get on?
5: Well, this is it. I heard that with Steve Austin this morning, with people saying, I haven't been able to download my tickets. And I thought, oh, that could be a big problem later on today.
8: Just turn up at the gate and hopefully they let you in.
5: Yeah, that's unlikely, isn't it? Really unlikely. So you carry a bit of cash with you no matter what?
8: Yeah, I try to because, you know, you don't know when these things are going to happen. There's no warning signs.
5: Yeah. You know, it's interesting. I have an EV too, and this sort of problem for charging my car, I had never really thought about it. Now, it's only lasted a day and you hope that most problems aren't going to last very long, but that is something I hadn't considered, that even my home charger needs the internet to work, let alone one of the big ones at wherever they're going to be, at a servo or a shopping centre.
8: And you rely on sat-nav in your cars too, so...
5: Yeah. Well, that's it. Hopefully, not going to work, luckily, but for people who do, if you're a delivery driver or something like that, then this morning would have been quite challenging for you, I would imagine.
8: Take a coffee break, but you'd have to pay by cash.
5: Yeah, that's right. And a lot of places don't accept cash now, and they're allowed to not accept cash. Yeah. So there's another problem for you.
8: Yeah. Yep. All right.
5: Thanks, Dave.
8: Go Maroons.
5: David at Heritage Park. So his internet went down. But he always carries cash. Do you do the same? I had a bit of cash, but it wasn't deliberate this morning. So I was kind of covered. But what about you? 1300 222 612. Also on Telstra, Jan at Alexandra Hills says, my telecross call came through as usual this morning at 7:30. Then a friend rang.

me later, I had no problems whatsoever. Okay. One of the lucky ones, Jan. And there were pockets of people who weren't affected at all. Steve at Kenmore says, this is where Starlink is going to be advantageous in the next year or two. I use it for internet when I go out west. It's not yet ready for the mobile phones, but will be in the next couple of years, and then there'll be no need for mobile towers. And Russell from Tagum Heights says, my internet is with Belong, owned by Telstra, and thankfully, no problems or interruptions all day. See, that's strange because they Belong, whoever is with Telstra is getting their feed from the same Telstra network. So it's kind of weird, but good for you. Well done, Russell. If you're with Belong as well, did you go out? It might have just been Tagum Heights is fine. But if you're with one of the services or one of the providers that's sort of under Telstra, how did you go today? Were you affected because of Telstra or, like Russell, it was okie dokie, thank you very much. 1300 222 612, give us a call this afternoon, or you can text 0467 922 612. Let's get you a bit of Cheap Trick on 612 ABC Brisbane and the Dream Police.

0: and Dream Police. And Kaz says, love you, Kel, but just inquiring, where's Ellen? sure, Kaz in Far North Queensland. Yeah, Ellen's on holiday, so I'm just sitting in the chair until she comes back, and she will be back with you on Monday afternoon. And look, the weather's looking great for the footy tonight. Round about kickoff time, 15 degrees, no rain in Brisbane. Look, on the Great Barrier Reef, scientists from the Australian Institute of Marine Science are celebrating 40 years of their long-term monitoring program. Central to it is a peculiar form of data collection that involves researchers zipping through the reef, sometimes surrounded by dolphins, whales or false killer whales, and even getting what surfers call a barrel. James Tugwell has the story for you.
1: Daniela Cesarelli is clinging to a rope with her hands above her head as she whizzes through the water. She's soaring through an underwater world in a research method known as a manta tow, trying to count as many fish and coral as she can.
2: A manta tow is where a snorkeler gets towed along behind a boat. They're hanging onto a board that has an underwater sheet strapped to it and a pencil. And while the boat is towing them, the snorkeler is looking down at the reef and scoring the amount of coral, the amount of soft coral, counting some of the fish. And then every 2 minutes, the boat will stop and you get to write down all those numbers. And then you go again. So you go over and over again until the whole reef has been towed.
1: And she gets to travel all over the reef.
2: It's like flying. It's like flying and seeing these really big areas of the reef. That's the benefit of the manta towing, is that you see long stretches of reef that with the more detailed methods you just would never get to. And we also see all the different habitats of the reef. So you might see a sheltered side of the reef. You might see like a sandy lagoon with patch reefs at the back reef, or you might see the steep walls at the reef front. You get to see all these reef habitats. I always see something cool on every dive and every snorkel. There's always something that makes you stop for a moment and go, oh, wow. So we have gotten to see some pretty amazing things. We had a visit from a false killer whale one time when we were diving. I love seeing octopus. They're my favourite thing to see. I saw one punch a fish once. It's always fun to have dolphins playing with the boat. It's always amazing going out in whale season and seeing whales. So there's always something going on that's new and interesting and really cool. And you do get to steer the board a bit so you can duck dive down, and that does really feel like flying when you're getting pulled along underwater. And we do tow in quite rough weather sometimes, so that can be fun, getting a barrel while you're on a manta tow.
1: Dr. Cesarelli has completed about 3,000 of these manta tows in her 5 years working on the long-term monitoring program. Team leader Mike Emsley says the program has recorded data from 490 different reefs on the Great Barrier Reef in its 40-year history.
3: It was pretty pioneering, particularly on the scale of the GBR, so there'd obviously been a lot of just fundamental scientific research done, but the kind of to have a GBR-wide look at how things were faring was a very novel thing.
1: He says the manta tows have been carried out exactly the same way since 1986.
3: The real power of this data set is the ability to be able to track the status of reefs through time. 40 years is really significant. I mean, it's the longest running continuous monitoring program of coral reef health and status probably in the world. And, you know, it gives us really unique insights into how the reef's faring and how it compares to previous times. And without it, we wouldn't have the information to be able to assess a lot of the, you know, federal government plans in terms of sustainability. So the Reef 2050 sustainability plan, without this data, it would be really hard to assess how the reef's tracking towards a lot of the targets there.
1: But it's not all just for policy analysis. All the data is on a public-facing dashboard, down to every single manta tow.
2: There's a common question that I get from anyone who knows that I work on the reef: how's the reef doing? And we answer this through this dashboard.
0: And that's Dr. Daniela Cesarelli, part of the Australian Institute of Marine Sciences Great Barrier Reef Long-Term Monitoring Program team, ending that report by James Tugwell And I must admit, my favourite

0: part of that report was hearing that an octopus punched a fish.
1: 612 ABC Brisbane with Kelly Higgins Devine.
0: Indeed. Take that, Nemo. Let's get your news headlines. Michael Bausch, hello.
2: It wasn't squidding around, was it?
0: Well done.
2: Thank you. That was my favourite bit too. That's hilarious.
0: It is.
2: I suspect the fish started it.
0: Well, you know what they're like.
2: Indeed. Among the stories we're following, the Prime Minister says he's deeply concerned by the scale and scope of today's nationwide Telstra outage. The early morning collapse affected phone and data access, trains and retail checkout systems. Tech crews have restored about 90% of the network after finding a critical fault within the main server facilities. Anthony Albanese says federal agencies are closely tracking the recovery process. Australians with multiple sclerosis could face annual bills of up to $30,000 if they lose access to subsidised therapies. The Pharmaceutical Benefit Scheme Advisory Committee's been meeting today. It comes after foreign drug companies demanded higher wholesale rates to offset new tariffs in the US. The Middle East has been plunged back into turmoil after Washington ordered fresh strikes across southern Iran. It was in retaliation for recent shipping attacks in the Strait of Hormuz. And a truck driver suffered burns and a serious leg injury after a fiery rollover in North Queensland. That accident happened this morning near Ayr. The man was flown to hospital in a stable condition. More news at 4.
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1: Traffic.
0: Hello, Brad.
4: Good afternoon, Kelly. I like that little bouncy joke.
0: Very good. He's very king good. Of the dad jokes.
4: He is. I think we share the same book sometimes.
0: That's right. On the same internet sites.
4: Yes. I love bouncing. Limbo, got a breakdown. Bruce Highway, northbound left shoulder after Palmerstone Road. It's all about breakdowns, Kelly. At Berrinbar, got a breakdown. Logan Motorway, westbound, the left shoulder before the Wembley Road off-ramp. Speeds are down at 60 through there. Got a breakdown at 8 Mile Plains. M1 southbound, left shoulder before Underwood Road. And a broken down truck still sitting at Durack, Anala Avenue westbound, right turn lane at Blunder Road. Some minor build up there. Now, starting to see some build up around the city. Captain Good Bridge, Riverside Expressway, Hale Street, and also a little bit busier on Milton Road at the moment with the State of Origin on tonight at 8 p.m. So just be aware of those changed traffic conditions, parking restrictions in place before and after the game. So starting to get busy around the city this afternoon. Also, quite busy on the Centenary Highway inbound between Sumner and Jindalee. And we are seeing traffic on the M1 south. Southbound 8 Mile Plains to Logan Home, also through Ormo and Upper Cooma, and northbound into Brisbane between Logan Home and Slacks Creek. I'm Brad from ATN. I'll have more details after 4 and 6:12 ABC Brisbane.
0: Thanks, Brad. So what were the tuck shop options when you were at school? If you're like me, it was hot dogs, sausage rolls and a limited range of very plain Sangers. But that's not the tuck shop of today. We'll find out what's on the menu next.

0: Because I gotta have faith. I gotta have faith. Because I gotta have George Michael and Faith on 612 ABC Brisbane. What was your go-to lunch on the brown paper bag back in the day? Vegemite and cheese sandwich and a chalky milk, maybe a donut? Give us a call, 1300 222 612. What were the local faves at your school camp?
1: It's just Malvoy. Me and some of my favourite people are putting on an hour of music, comedy and games with performances from Drifting Clouds and Baker Boy. That Blackfella Show, tonight on ABC TV and ABC iView.
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0: I read recently that Nestle is going to be getting rid of all its non-natural food dyes. It's a result of the Make America Healthy Again campaign, but it does mean that once they get started, you won't be seeing blue or brown M&Ms until they figure out how to get those colours without clogging up their pipelines. It's a long story and it involves spirulina. But it made me think about all the foods and food dyes we would have thrown down our gullets as kids, especially at the school tuck shop. But as parents count down the hours until school returns, 4 days, 17 hours, if you were wondering, I feel a little jealous of the kids of today. Some of them have choices like sushi and curries, salads and the like, even healthy pizzas. Karen O'Neill is Executive Officer of the Queensland Association of School Tuck Shops. Karen, hello.
3: Hi, Kelly. How are you?
0: Good. What was your go-to lunch as a student, Karen?
3: I would have to say a sausage roll and a jam cream donut.
0: Yeah.
3: But only when I was allowed to have tuck shop.
0: Oh, okay. So was that a treat?
3: It was a treat. It was definitely a once-a-month treat or when mum was volunteering.
0: Now, tuck shops today are a far cry from those of last century, aren't they?
3: They are. They're not seen as a treat anymore. They're really seen as an essential service. Because a lot of our kids have tuck shop every day because they've got two working parents that just don't have the time to pack a school lunchbox.
0: So what do you think parents expect from canteens?
3: Number one would be affordability, especially in today's environment. But they also want nutritious and healthy options for their kids because, you know, our research shows that many kids consume up to 40% of their food at school.
0: Well, that seems like a lot because sometimes I sort of hear these stories where we're making tuck shops healthy and I think, really? It's like five meals a week at tops, but 40% is a lot.
3: It is, yes. Yeah, so that food has to be nutritious and, as I said, also affordable.
0: Yeah. And what about the kids? I mean, what parents want is one thing. What kids do is quite another. Are they up for all these choices as well?
3: They love them even more. The butter chicken, spaghetti bolognese, sushi bowls, ham and cheese toasties are really popular. And a recent survey of ours showed that the top 10 favourite tuck shop meals were actually either a green or amber food, which means they were very healthy.
0: Yeah. I know that my daughter used to love sushi. The tuck shop at Kelvin Grove State High had sushi and it was a go-to. She loved it. So
3: yes.
0: It's interesting though, isn't it, Karen? Because, you know, people who were immigrant kids back in the 70s and the 80s will tell those stories of trying to hide their lunches that their mums packed because, you know, they just wanted to be Aussie kids with the Vegemite sandwich, but no, you know, they were sent to school with the salami and now it's like, oh no, we'll have that, thank you very much.
3: Yeah, that's right. And the schools promote that a lot too. You know, they have Mexican Day or Italian Week and

0: And the kids get to try foods from all over the world and all the different flavours, and they love it.
1: Has providing that sort of variety, though, made running a canteen or tuck shop harder than it was 50 years ago?
0: Well, interestingly, no. It's made it easier because a lot of these foods, you think of a butter chicken or something, it's much

0: tuck shops than buying in pre-prepared food.
1: Yeah. Mervyn on the text line, Karen O'Neill, says, we used to take 20 cents to school for tuck shop, 13 cents for a salad roll, 7 cents for a cream bun, and nothing for a bit of drink of water out of the tap. I must admit, the drink was a real treat, wasn't it, if you managed to get yourself a fruit juice or something as well, or a chalky milk on the day.
0: Well, that's right. That's right. But they're very hard to find in tuck shops now. Mm. You know, we promote water as yep. number one, and milk is there as well as a good healthy option. But if it's a freshly made fruit juice, that's great. But a lot of the fruit juice is so high in sugar that they don't meet the standards.
1: How hard is it to find healthy snacks for little lunch or whatever it's called?
0: Easy, easy. The apple slinkies, you've probably heard of those.
1: No, what are apple slinkies?
0: Oh, apples. There's a slinky machine and you can put apples or any fruit in and it comes out as looking like a slinky, you know, the slinky toy.
1: Oh, right, like they do with potatoes. Fred, yes. Not that I'm thinking they're frying the apple, that would defeat the purpose.
0: Yeah, but no, that's exactly right. And the kids love them because they're so much fun to eat and easy to eat. Much easier than munching into a whole apple.
1: Yep.
0: And a lot of the tuck shops have the slinky machines, so they just put the apple in or the pear or whatever in and away it goes. The other really popular thing is frozen fruit, like even frozen canned pineapple rings.
1: Yep.
0: Kids love them.
1: And nice absolutely during summer, the hot months as well.
0: Absolutely. Popcorn.
1: Yep.
0: Is a healthy option. We have lots of recipes we provide our tuck shops with for healthy muffins. So there is still a lot of healthy snacks to be found.
1: And how are schools going finding people to staff canteens? Because a lot of, you know, dads work full time, mums work full time, you know, but back in the day, maybe mum worked part time, even though a lot of mums did work full time as well. But there seem to be more mums available than there are now.
0: It is very difficult to find volunteers. Many tuck shops have paid staff. There is still some that do have volunteers, but really nothing like it was, as you say, back in the 70s, 80s, even in the 90s. It was there was lots and lots of parents that were willing to put in their time. You know, we do find now that grandparents are volunteering because they love being at the school with their grandchildren.
1: Yeah.
0: So any grandparents out there, sign up with your local school. They'll welcome you with open arms.
1: Karen O'Neill is Executive Officer of the Queensland Association of School Tuck Shops, and we're just having a bit of a chat about what's available in tuck shops now and getting your thoughts on your faves back in the day. We've got Samantha who says 1982, cream buns, so delicious, soft with fresh cream and a dollop of the strawberry jam delivered fresh on Fridays. Yummy, yummy. Yeah. And another one, cream buns and sausage rolls. I think that's what we all remember very fondly. And just how cheap it all was. And, you know, you could get a bag of lollies for 10 cents and just lose your mind. Over that, you can barely get two lollies for 10 cents now. Probably a good thing.
0: You can't get lollies at tuck shop, so yeah. Very difficult.
1: But this is it, though. Is there room for a jam donut or a cream bun? And if the kids were having it then, you know, if we were allowed, why aren't those options available now?
0: Yeah, well, look, there is still room for a jam donut in any kid's diet, but as a special treat. And that's what we had it. We had it as a special treat. Now, if jam donuts were in the tuck shop, kids would want them every day. And that's when health issues in the future will develop.
1: Yep.
0: But for any child today, the odd jam donut, cream bun, there's nothing wrong with that if it is a special treat.
1: Yeah.
0: So.
1: Karen O'Neill, as I say, a little bit jelly of the options that the kids have today with the tuck shops. Thank you so much for having a chat with us.
0: My pleasure. Yeah, they do have a lot of beautiful options out there.
1: Karen O'Neill, Executive Officer of the Queensland Association of School Tuck Shops. So what was it for you? Give me a call. Let's take a little trip down memory lane, shall we, to the tuck shop of yesteryear, 1300 222 612.

0: what was it that you lined up with? I must admit, I lined up for, I had never heard of a role in a role before I got to Queensland. And there I was at Mount Maria Secondary School out at Mitchelton, and the school tuck shop, I got to get a roll in a roll. What the hell is that? It's a sausage roll in a buttered bread roll. So it's just basically carbohydrate, 100% carbohydrate almost, bit of protein for the sausage, I suppose. What was it for you? What were your faves? 1300, 222, 612. Was it twisties in a roll? Remember those days? 1300, 222, 612, or you could text me 0467 922612. Was it just the Vegemite Sanger and a chalky milk back in the day? You tell me, get on the phone or text 0467 922612. Matt at Brighton says, I always had a meat pie and a breaker at the high school tuck shop on a Friday, and it was always a highlight of the week.
1: Drive with Kelly Higgins-Devine.
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0: A Sunshine Coast mum is building a legacy with her non-drinking daughter, crafting gins, whiskies and liqueurs in the foothills of the Blackall Range. It may not be the business partnership you'd expect to work in theory, but 2 years down the track, Hunchy Hills Distillery is already winning awards with ingredients including rhubarb and ginger, and lavender and mountain pepperberry. Jennifer Nichols met the dynamic duo, who are having a whole lot of fun along the way.
3: I'm Kendall Williams. I'm daughter of
4: Joanna Williams.
5: Yeah. And you're from?
3: Hunchy Hills Distillery.
5: How did you get into the distillery business?
4: Well, basically, big lover of whiskey. I worked for my husband and I thought, this is going to drive me crazy. I need something that's creative and for me. So the distillery came about. We predominantly a whiskey distillery, but the whiskey only matures in October. So exciting times. In the meantime, we've got a sneaky whiskey liqueur so that people get to taste what our base spirit tastes like. And then we've played around with our gins, and we've just introduced 3 vodkas, which we only bottled this week.
5: And what sort of botanicals and fruits are you adding to them?
4: Well, we're all about colour and we're all about flavour. We've got 3 awarded gins here. So we go from a dry gin to a semi-fruity and to a sweeter gin. So we've got a whole range. Our top seller is our lavender mountain pepperberry, which is a combination of many botanicals, but the main ones are lavender and mountain pepperberries.
5: That's a native, isn't it?
4: Yes, so from Tasmania.
3: So when you drink that neat, you get your lavender first, and then later you get your pepperberry, which is the main flavour. As soon as you mix that with anything, you get pepperberry first.
4: Our rhubarb and ginger is our new addition, and it comes with over 40 kilograms of rhubarb, and it is fast becoming our most popular gin.
5: Rhubarb, very old-fashioned,
4: yes.
5: Veggie with big stalks that you use.
4: Yes, exactly. So we basically get rhubarb in 4 different stages in the making process. So it's quite time-consuming.
5: Are you growing it? Where are you getting your rhubarb from?
4: So now we purchase it locally, because if I had to prepare all my botanicals, I'd need 40 hours a week. No time for gin making, so yeah.
5: So you've got apple and raspberry, you've got oriental dry, citrus dry. What is your base made from?
4: It's made from a grain-based ethanol, which comes from Manildra, New South Wales. Yes. So we make our whiskey from scratch. So we use 4 different barleys, and then we make our whiskey from the time we start. It takes about 3 weeks from mashing it to fermenting it and then to distilling it before we put it into barrels. But our gin starts with a base product of ethanol. Yeah.
5: You've got a big, beautiful copper still.
4: That's Harry. Harry's our whiskey still. So he's named after my father-in-law, was a big whiskey lover. And then our gin still is called Lynette, which is my mother-in-law. So we've got the best of both.
5: Oh, that's really cool. How on earth did you decide to do this, though? I know you said you were looking for something creative, but have you had an experience? Did you just go, oh, I might try making some alcohol?
4: Well, at the end of the day, I just wanted something that was something I could give to my two girls, something that they could continue. My husband's got an electrical instrumentation and automation business. I know, very boring. And I just
5: wasn't thinking boring. I was thinking that sounds very technical.
4: Look, very good for my distillery because he built it all for me and he's my problem solver. But my girls don't want to do electrical instrumentation and automation, but I'm sure they're going to love working in the distillery. We've been running it for maybe just more than 2 years. Took us a while to build it. And our whiskey's been barreling in October, will be 2 years. And we've been selling our gins for just over a year. Mostly Umundi Market. We've got a permanent store there. We sell online, and now we're trying to branch into the retail.
5: Now, Joanna Williams, your daughter, Kendall, what do you think of Mum's venture that's now become your venture as well?
3: Amazingly crazy, I guess is a good way to describe it. Yeah, it's just booming in the best way possible. So, yeah, I'm a nurse who doesn't drink. And I thought, oh, yeah, I'll just move up the sunny coast and give her a hand with some markets if needed. And it turns out I'm now working 6 to 7 days a week. Just to help keep up with all this because, yeah, it's just the most amazing experience. Yeah, so I think nursing is now out the door and this will be my venture very, very soon.
5: It's a family affair at your joint.
4: Yes. Absolutely. Yes. It's just a community. So when we make our whiskey, the spent grain goes to the local farmer and he makes silage for his cows. Everything gets used, which is good as well. Most of our product is local to Australia. Juniper berry and mountain pepper berry comes from Tasmania. Everything else comes from Gingin, which is Queensland, so all our dried botanicals. And then also just from the garden. We get people that come along with a truckload of lemons and limes that they've just taken off their tree, and I've thought, lovely, more work for me. Branches of lime leaves, lemon leaves, and olive leaves. So
3: we try to support as much local as humanly possible. All our artwork is Vanessa Persky, an amazing Sunshine Coast artist, so she makes it really easy for us with the labels.
5: It looks like you're having a whole lot of fun.
3: So much fun. So much fun. I have to keep reining Mum in because she keeps wanting to make a million different flavours and I keep going, no.
4: Husband's given up. Yeah. He basically just goes, whatever.
0: Oh, you gotta love it. They're having such a good time. Joanna Kendall and her daughter, Kendall. Nope, that can't be right. Anyhow, and they run Hunchy Hills Distillery in the Sunshine Coast hinterland. Unless her name's Kendall Kendall, which would be awesome.
1: 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Oh, oh,
6: oh. The ABCs of Greater Brisbane.
0: Indeed, this week we've been asking for your nominations of suburbs starting with the letter E. And after tallying all the nominations, the top two suburbs are Enoggera and Everton Park. So now, back to you to decide who wins. And to lodge your vote, text either Enoggera or Everton Park to 0467 922 612. Voting's open until tomorrow night, so get voting.
6: We're on the hunt for the best suburb in Greater Brisbane. This week, it's suburbs starting with the letter E. If you wanna be nominate now, 612 ABC Brisbane. If you wanna be
0: Enoggera and Everton Park, your two choices. Couple of texts that have come in about your favourite tuck shop choices back in the day. Caroline says, I went to Mount Maria Senior Secondary and the sausage roll and a bread roll was a meal for a day. It was so big. It was huge, wasn't it, Caroline? It was just crazy stuff. And Dave in Bundy says, Kel, we could buy a double hot dog and a cup of cold lemon cordial for a dollar. We also ran over 8Ks every week, no phones and no computers circa 1977. That's the other side of it, isn't Dave? We ran and ran and ran when we were kids and walked home from school and all those things kids don't get to do now for many and varied reasons. But we worked off the cream buns, as it turned out. Here with Kelly Higgins-Devine on 612 ABC Brisbane. After the news at 4 o'clock, if you own an investment property in Brisbane and you haven't needed to pay land tax, well, that might be coming to a big end soon. With updated property valuations due in the next year or so, a lot more properties will be pushed into paying the tax, and the state government's expecting an 80% lift in land tax take in the next 4 years. We'll be asking, should the land tax threshold be moved higher? That coming up after the news.
1: 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Have your say. 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

0: Monto Rock's brilliant No Time. 612 ABC Brisbane with Kelly Higgins, Divine. 4 o'clock news on the way. Then we're going to catch up with Bill McDonald again, our reporter on Caxton Street, ahead of the Origin Decider tonight.
1: Everything Brisbane. It's where you live.
2: 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My grandparents lived around the corner here.
1: It's where your passions lie.
3: 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He loves it here. 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

0: ABC News, good afternoon. I'm Michael Bausch. Authorities are scrambling to check on more than 30 people after today's massive Telstra crash stopped them from getting through to 000. Normally, mobile phones are meant to automatically jump onto a different company's network as a backup if a carrier goes down. But today's server glitch blocked that from happening. Communications Minister Annika Wells says the telco is working with local emergency services to make sure those dropped callers are safe.
1: People should be reassured that the 000 call system continued and that the overwhelming majority of 000 calls have gone through, and that Telstra now, in conjunction with the 000 custodian who I've spoken to earlier today, are working through those remaining welfare checks.
0: The early morning blackout also affected payment terminals at retail outlets and brought some interstate passenger trains to a standstill. Technicians have now restored the bulk of services. Tehran has struck back fiercely against US assets in the Persian Gulf after Washington unleashed a heavy bombing campaign to punish Iranian attacks on commercial shipping. Larry Buttrose reports.
2: The Iranians say they carried out joint missile and drone operations against a US naval base in Bahrain and a US airbase in Kuwait and shot down a US drone. The Kuwaiti army says its air defences have confronted hostile missiles and drones. The US earlier launched strikes on military installations and dozens of small boats used by the Revolutionary Guards and revoked a license allowing Iran to sell oil in response to attacks on three tankers in the Strait of Hormuz. It's the latest flare-up to threaten an already fragile ceasefire between the US and Iran.
0: A Queensland mining equipment firm has been fined almost $130,000 over illegal exports to Russia. Joshua McIntosh reports.
3: The Australian Border Force investigations began in December 2024 after a tip-off from the Australian Sanctions Office. Search warrants were executed at the unnamed manufacturer's properties across regional Queensland in April last year. Those raids allegedly found the company knowingly exported sanctioned goods to Russia nine times between December 2023 and October 2024 by diverting shipments through other countries. Last month, Border Force issued multiple fines to the company for exporting prohibited goods without permission. They also seized goods destined for Russia with a combined value of almost $50,000. The company has since paid all fines in full.
0: The Queensland government says it has no plans to expand the Cleveland Youth Detention Centre in Townsville, despite concerns that proposed new bail laws could flood the system. Alex Chambers.
4: The opposition, advocates and a workers' union say the state government's proposed breach bail go to jail laws for young offenders will overcrowd facilities. Member for Hinchinbrook, Wade Chiesa, says capacity is being increased, but the department says that's only happening at facilities in the southeast. As of Tuesday, there were four boys in custody at the Townsville Watch House, while 99 of 112 beds at the Cleveland Youth Detention Centre were occupied. The Children's Court annual report from the 2024-25 financial year showed that breach of bail offences accounted for a fifth of convicted charges against Queensland children.
0: Well, a wave of Maroon pride's been sweeping through Brisbane ahead of tonight's Origin Series decider. Even the local wildlife is on board, as Jordan Bissell reports.
5: Queensland fans are already showing their support ahead of the blockbuster clash at Lang Park.
6: I think they're going to get it. We're going to win the decider, no doubt. Yeah, I'm fully supporting Queensland here.
7: With the team we've got and the results from the last couple of games, I think we've dominated.
5: The Maroons have been strong performers in Origin deciders since the format was established, winning 16 of the 24 played so far and go into tonight's game as favourites. A tiny recent Queensland arrival has also thrown its support behind the team, with Quincy the Quokka from Lone Pine Koala Sanctuary predicting the Maroons will win the decider. The game will kick off just after 8 o'clock tonight.
0: Queensland's weather, scattered showers tomorrow for eastern districts, widespread at times for the north tropical coast and the central coast. Isolated thunderstorms in the southwest, mostly fine elsewhere. Brisbane 12 to 22, a few showers about the southeast on Friday, partly cloudy on Saturday, showers again on Sunday. On Moreton Bay, southerly winds reaching 25 knots. 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
11: It is Origin Decider night, just in case you've been living under a rock and didn't know. But Bill McDonald is out at Caxton Street. We're going to catch up with him in this half hour just to see what's going on as people start to get ready for tonight's big match. I went for a bit of a walk around South Bank at lunchtime, and so many people with their Maroons jerseys on just waiting for 8 o'clock and kickoff, which should be brilliant. And also this afternoon, as well as talking with Bill, we'll be talking about the state government, which will be making almost $5 billion over the next 4 years from your land taxes. Why more small investors are expecting to pay the tax for the first time. We'll have a chat about that.
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8: Traffic.
11: Brad, hello.
13: Hello, Kelly. You know, one minute past five when I got in the office this morning, there's my colleague standing there in all his Maroon gear.
11: Yep.
13: 1 minute, I was in the office and I already started copying it today.
11: Well, as it should be. Are you in a Blues jersey?
13: I am. I've got my Blues yeah. top on, sporting my Blues top.
11: Well, haven't you? Like, I don't like to victim blame, but in this case, why not?
13: It's been a very fun day. But can I just say, no matter what team you go for, it's such great atmosphere around Brisbane. It's got that magic round feel again when it comes to Origin, because your club colours go out the window. It's maroon or blue. So, and it's just such great atmosphere. Seeing everyone wandering around, the kids, the families, it's really good. So I love it. That's what I love about it too.
11: It is brilliant. Even though we did make a colleague who came up from the Gold Coast and who was wearing a Blues jersey, we made him work outside. He gets access to Wi-Fi, what Wi-Fi there was. It's like, no,
13: I know that
11: problem,
13: colleague
11: buddy.
13: Get out. My little lifeline. All right. At the moment, Kelly, look, there is a lot of congestion building around the Riverside Expressway this afternoon, Hale Street. So it's going to get very busy around that stadium precinct this afternoon. Also, if you're coming from South Bank on Grey Street and the Walter Taylor Bridge. So just remember, beware of those change traffic conditions and parking restrictions in place before and after the game. Best to do the public transport. Elsewhere at the moment, around Nudgee, we did have a crash in the gateway northbound. Looks like it's just been cleared from Southern Crossway, so it's been cleared fairly quickly. Traffic's been back to Morton Drive and also back to Toombul Road on Southern Crossway, but that traffic should start to settle down. It has been busy generally right through to the Bruce Highway at Murrumba Downs. Got a breakdown at Green Slopes, Pacific Motorway on ramp, southbound left lane from Marquis Street, and also a breakdown at Yatla and Mundle northbound from Computer Road. There has been peak delays heavy in spots between 8 Mile Plains and Gavin. Got a breakdown at Forest Lake, Logan Motorway westbound, left shoulder after Stapleton Road. A breakdown still sitting at Limba, Bruce Highway left shoulder after Palmerstone Road. And a breakdown at Berrinbah. Speeds are reduced to 60. Logan Motorway westbound, sitting left shoulder before Wembley Road. And a truck sitting on Inala Avenue westbound. That's in the right turn lane at Blunder Road at Durack. And minor delays at times. I'm Brad from ATN. More details at 4:30. Not long now on 612 ABC Brisbane.
11: It's not long now. That traffic report went forever.
13: Yes, it's nearly time to kick off.
11: Yeah, exactly. Thanks, Brad.
13: Thanks, Kel.
11: It's 20 degrees at Clayfield at the moment, sitting on 20 at Yarrabilba and Tivoli as well. 19 degrees for Ormiston, Broadbeach and Sippy Downs, and 18 degrees at Redcliffe.
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11: And it's 9 minutes past four. If you're not paying land tax now and you own an investment property in Brisbane, it's likely you will be next year. New figures in the budget handed down in the past fortnight reveal the state is expected to make about $2.7 billion from land tax in 2025-26. Over the next 4 years, the government's annual revenue from the tax is forecast to climb by almost 80% to $4.8 billion by 2029-30. It's expected the next round of land valuations for Brisbane's going to help drive that flow of land tax income as more investors tip over the threshold. Jess Clare is the Queensland Executive Director of the Property Council Australia. Jess, good afternoon.
14: Hi, Kelly. Thanks for having me.
11: So who pays land tax?
14: Well, look, what I do want to say before I get into that is it's great that there was no new taxes in the budget, but land tax is a huge issue. So land tax is paid by owners of a taxable freehold land, so standalone, including residential investors, commercial property owners, and industrial property owners. So your principal place of residency, the house that you live in, is generally exempt, but investment properties are typically included and is assessed each year on the taxable value of the land owned as at June 30.
11: What's the current property threshold that kicks in for investors in Brisbane?
14: Yeah, so there's two thresholds. For individual, let's call them mum and dad investors, the land tax applies once the total taxable land value reaches $600,000. For entities like companies, it's $350,000. What's really important to remember is it's based on the unimproved land value determined by the valuer general. It's not the market value of the property.
11: So up to a couple of years ago, most mum and dad investors in Brisbane for the majority of that time would have been unlikely to be bothered by this. It wouldn't have been anywhere near $600,000. What's the case now?
14: Yeah, look, that's broadly correct. And historically, many smaller investors sort of sat below that threshold because land values were significantly lower than they are today. Obviously, Brisbane and Southeast Queensland in particular has experienced really strong land growth over the past decade, and particularly over that sort of past year post-COVID. And as a result of that, many investors who haven't expanded their portfolio or changed their investments are now finding that they are liable for land tax for the first time simply because the underlying land value has now increased and it's sitting over that sort of $600,000 value.
11: With that $600,000 mark, it's been at that threshold for nearly 20 years. Mm-hmm. More and more smaller investors have been picked up as the years have gone on. So this is a bit of bracket creep, isn't it, if you're keeping it at genuine 2006 prices?
14: Yeah, I think it's reasonable. Property Council thinks it reasonable to describe it as a form of bracket creep for sure. With that individual threshold remaining sat there are sort of 600,000. Land values have increased substantially. As you rightly pointed out, meaning that people have now been caught up paying land tax where historically they hadn't been. So yeah, absolutely. And as we've seen that, over the last 5 years, land values have increased exponentially across Queensland. So people have been caught up in it. And, you know, the $350,000 threshold with companies was always a lot lower. But obviously this $600,000 really does hit the mum and dad investor market.
11: Yeah. And as you say, it's all based on land valuations. And I just want to go through for people listening this afternoon, several councils in southeast Queensland saw massive land valuation spikes. Mm-hmm. Lockyer Valley and Ipswich was, I think theirs increased over 50%. Mm-hmm. Other ones, Noosa was up 37%, Sunshine Coast up 20 to 24%, mm-hmm. Redland City up 20%. So when are the next ones due out for Brisbane?
14: Yeah, so the Valuer General typically releases annual land vows around March of each year, and those valuations generally apply for the land tax purposes from June 30. Not all councils get rated each year, so property owners obviously watch really closely, particularly given the significant increases, and you've just pointed out a few of those councils that have been revalued. Mm. They pick the 77 local government areas in Queensland. Not all of them get revalued every year. Some councils, we've seen steep increases like the Gold Coast, but they will implement like a smoothing measure to help sort of smooth those sort of spikes up and over. But what does happen when you're seeing those astronomical land value increases like 20%, sometimes 50%, as you've called out, the land value is then the trigger for how rates are levied, but also the land tax. So the system is really interconnected. So the Valuer General sets the land value, then that then sets the basis for how much land tax you're going to pay if you're an investor over that threshold, and then, of course, how they're going to actually levy the rates on your property.
11: Jess Clare is Queensland Executive Director of the Property Council of Australia. You're on 612 ABC Brisbane with Kelly Higgins-Devine, and we're talking about land tax, land valuations, and how those, what we call mum and dad investors, those people who have investment properties and perhaps only one, might be paying land tax. in the next year or so, depending what happens with these valuations. What would you expect for investors in Brisbane, Jess? Would you expect a few of them are going to get a bill they don't expect, maybe?
14: Yeah, definitely. And if land values continue to increase, which they will, and those thresholds remain unchanged, the logical outcome is obviously that more investors will become liable for land tax, and that those existing taxpayers, so the ones where they're already over the 600, they'll move up the land tax scale. So it is a scaled system, so it doesn't just sit in, you know, 600,000, you're paying $500. That obviously goes up in increments. So we absolutely will see more people paying more land tax and more companies paying land tax too.
11: So what is this likely to do? To put up rents or for people to go, yep, not worth it, it's getting to the point where it's too expensive?
14: Well, I think, you know, we all know that we're in a housing crisis, and we've got mum and dad investors who are, you know, have been nervously waiting the outcome of the federal budget. Every time there's a change or an increase in expense, an investor has to look and make a

0: decision about how that is impacting them. And so every time a house or investment property is sold, it quite often gets sold to an owner-occupier, which means that property is then taken out of the supply. But also what we want to do is make sure that we're actually open for business. So we want to make sure that investors can continue to add critical rental supply, mum and dad investors, but also institutional investors. So we need to make sure that the environment is stable, that the environment is fit for purpose. And when you have a look at the thresholds that haven't been reviewed in 20 years, but the land values have increased exponentially over that time, you could argue that the current regime is not fit for purpose.
1: Is the flip side of that that first home buyers get access to more properties?
0: Yeah, but what we need to be doing right now is boosting more supply. So if an investor is selling and it goes to a an owner occupier, we're not actually boosting supply. We're just changing whose owner component is. What we need to be doing right now is making sure that we're adding significant supply to the market, and the best way to do that is attract more investment. So whether that's through large scale apartments or build to rent or even student accommodation that helps take pressure off the rental market, because students can go and live in fit for purpose accommodation, we have to be adding more retirement villages to the market. We need to make sure where we're boosting supply, not just changing around the existing stock that we already have.
1: And Jess, it's not just land tax, there's stamp duty as well. Does the property sector do a lot of heavy lifting in funding the state budget?
0: We keep the lights on. If you have a look at the budget, 38% of the revenue that is collected by the government is made up of property taxes. So that's at the state government level. But if you actually look at the cost of a new build, so let's think about a new detached housing in a master plan community, about 40% of that is made up of government taxes, fees and charges across all three levels of government. Mm. It's a huge amount of money that is going into an asset type that we need more of. What we need to be doing is actually alleviating the tax burden on property and new supply, and looking at ways that we can actually boost supply so we can get more homes on the ground as quickly as possible. It's the only way we're going to make inroads to the current housing crisis.
1: Are there any places that get a land tax exemption, say rooming houses, for example?
0: Yeah, so there are certain properties that will have a criteria around that. And obviously, one of the things I'd encourage people to do is they do get a bill to read over it and then obviously call the Queensland Revenue Office if they're not sure about it. It's really important that people are informed, particularly if it's your first time getting a bill. It's never nice to open up an envelope and see that you've got to pay $500 for something that you've never had to pay for before. Yep. And making sure that it actually is fit for purpose, making sure that the details are up to date, and to make sure that you're looking at it. But also when you get your valuations for your property as well, when the valuer general sets them, there's a component, there's a time frame where you can object if you don't think it's correct. So it's really making sure that the consumer's informing themselves around what their rights are and how they actually can get the detailed information.
1: Been good talking with you about this, Jess Clare. Thank you.
0: Thank you so much.
1: Jess Clare, Queensland Executive Director of the Property Council Australia. And Thomas from Salisbury saying, what's this mum and dad investors reference? It's simply investors after money. Please call it for what it is. There are lots of mums and dads out there that are finding things tough. And Wayne at Turinga says, regarding Queensland's land tax, if it's worth $599,999, zero. Yes, skip over that $600,000. It's $500 that you'll owe on land tax. It's horrible.
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1: Indeed, you are with Kelly Higgins-Devine tonight, of course, Origin 2026. It's one all. And so tonight's game is as big as it gets for both teams and both states. A mostly Maroons Lang Park crowd will be filling the stands ahead of the game. You'll be able to catch the ABC Sport Call from 7:05 on ABC Radio Brisbane and the ABC Sport app. Bill McDonald, who's been filling in on 612 ABC Brisbane Breakfast. Hello. Hi, Bill. Sorry, that was all me.
3: No, goodness me.
1: My gosh, it's noisy where you are.
3: Well, it's changed so much in an hour. It's getting hard. I had to get out of the hotel. I was trying to line up a couple of people to have a chat, but it's getting hard to move in that hotel. If you're on the footpath now, it's

0: Pretty crowded. Of course, Caxton Street closes in about 40 minutes' time, and it'll become just a sea of maroon. And I've got to say, some blue as well. I think we've got a cockroach problem here in Caxton Street at the moment. But there's enough of us in maroon outfits to be able to eradicate them. There's a lot of people on the footpaths now, so it's really filled up in the last hour since we last spoke. And speaking of cockroaches, prime spot right out the front of the Caxton Hotel. There's a couple of cockroaches. You're in blue. Is this Cocky Corner or something?
1: New South Wales, not Cocky Corner. We've already been in trouble off the cane toads, mate. This bloke comes up and says to me, right, taps on the counter and goes, no cane cockroaches can sit here. And I said, bugger up. Away, cane toad, try and stop us. And off he ran, like a little sook.
0: I like the way you cleaned it up. We are on live radio, so keep it nice and neat. Where are you from?
1: We got here at 10:30 this morning, and we're from Newcastle.
0: Oh, all the way up from Newcastle. And confident for tonight? Where about are you from?
2: Newcastle.
0: And so you've been treated okay by all the locals?
1: Oh, yeah. see if they don't be nice to us. We'll see what happens. This lady's laughing. Yay, New South Wales! We're trying to get all the blues in the door. Come on!
0: Oh, how are you feeling about the result tonight?
1: Oh, we're going to win. When all the Maroons start crying, when they're booing and booing us when we run on the field, they'll be crying as we run off cheering. Giddy up!
0: You only won game one because you had a man down, and then you got flogged in game two. How are you so confident?
1: It doesn't matter. That's in the past, mate. In the past. This is all new. Concentrate on the present and bring on the boys!
0: All right, you enjoy that. So there you go, Kel. You're getting a bit of a feel for what the vibe's like down here at the moment. I've been here since 10:30 this morning. That is staying power. So I'm just walking up past Caxton Hotel. And as I said, there's a sea of people here at the moment. Lots of maroon. The maroon is outdoing the blues by a long
3: time. A cry of Queensland.
0: I have seen a few one-fingered waves go from between the blues and maroons at some stages as well. I'm sure it was just a little accident. But, yeah, look, people are flooding in here, and they're making their way down. The forecourt, I'll head down there a bit later on this afternoon to see how things are tracking down. There's a lot of activations, so a lot of people are going to be heading down there as well pretty soon. I guess more as they knock off work, they'll be heading up this way just to get to the clubs and pubs, and if they're not going to the game as well. And the merchandise, there's a bit of action in the merchandise store as well, so I'll try and find out what's if I can, what's getting off the shelves here. But
3: yeah,
0: people are just grabbing a lot of jerseys, scarves as well. So that's a bit of a it's a bit of a picture of what's going on up here at the moment. It's very busy.
3: Indeed. Now, Bill McDonald, you'd have been to a few Origins in your day. What is the atmosphere of a decider like compared with, just maybe a dead rubber?
0: Well, everything's riding on this game, and so it's all on the line. And I've been going to Origins for a long time, as you said. I was there for the famous can throwing even back in 1988. Whoa. And when the hill was still there, I'd been going since then. And I used to go up on the hill and have a couple of drinks, and you had to do that to try and get some cans to stand on to get extra height. But that's another story for another day. It's a wonderful atmosphere because there's no tomorrow for either of these two teams, and so it's tense. But we know the crowd here at Suncorp gets right behind the Maroon, so the atmosphere is fantastic. It's like you've been to lots of Aussie Rules and AFL games. It's like being at the G, the feeling that goes through with the G on grand final day. It's very similar to that. It's really good.
3: Bill McDonald, appreciate you taking your life into your hands on Caxton Street on Decider Night. Thank you so much. We'll chat next hour.
0: Will do.
3: There we go. Bill McDonald, who's filling in on 612 ABC Brisbane Breakfast. And look, if you want to listen to that game, you can, of course. We'll have live coverage for you on 612 and on the ABC Sport app from 7:05. But if you don't want to listen to the footy tonight, we've got you covered as well. Sally Rope will be presenting your usual evening show from 6:30 p.m. on ABC Radio Brisbane. 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
3: After the 4:30 news, is it too easy to see multiculturalism as just the foods we love and some ethnic music and dancing? We'll have a bit of a chat about multiculturalism and also polyculturalism.

0: I remember when I was young, only just. 612 ABC Brisbane, another person who probably finds it a little bit tough to remember when he was young, Michael Bausch with news headlines. Hello.
1: Good afternoon, Kelly. Fresh as the day I was born.
0: Sure.
1: Telstra is in damage control after a network failure cut mobile phone and data access right across the country. The early morning blackout also affected retail payment terminals and brought some interstate trains to a halt. Technicians have since restored the bulk of services. Early engineering reports have tracked the issue to a critical fault within Telstra's main connection hubs. The US military has launched a massive wave of airstrikes across southern Iran in retaliation for a series of hostile attacks on international shipping. Tehran has since hit back, firing rockets at American naval and air bases in neighbouring Bahrain and Kuwait. Public feedback's being sought on a billion-dollar rubbish hub on the northern Gold Coast that promises to turn household waste into electricity. The council wants that facility to be ready by 2032, but there's concern about the impact of wildlife near the Stapleton site. And there'll be a sellout crowd at Lang Park for tonight's Origin Series decider. More than

0: 152,000 fans are set to pack the stands for the big game kickoff just after 8 o'clock.
1: Sorry, there's a game happening?
0: Yeah, I've heard.
1: Really? Where? Lang Park?
0: I'll suss it out and get back to you.
1: Thank you.
0: For more news at 5.
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3: Traffic.
1: Did you know about this game that's happening, Brad?
4: Which game's that?
1: Yeah, see? No, no one knows. Yeah.
4: Some... I don't know, I've seen people in funny shirts, like they're all seem to not got the email, they're all in maroon and blue around
1: okay.
4: the place.
1: Okay, some little kick happening somewhere.
4: Oh, right, okay.
1: Good stuff.
4: Yeah. There we go.
1: What's happening on the roads, my friend?
4: Bit of backyard sport or something going on. Someone's having a party. At the moment, look, we've had a lot of breakdowns, Kelly, this afternoon, a smorgasbord of breakdowns. So we had a breakdown on Ann Street inbound. It was a camper van before James Street in the valley. That's moved off, which is good news. And also a breakdown at Pimpamar now on the M1 southbound on the shoulder after Yowalpa Road. We've got a breakdown at Greenslopes, Pacific Motorway on ramp southbound, left lane from Marquis Street, and a breakdown still sitting at Yatla, M1 northbound from Computer Road. There has been heavy delays on the M1 between 8 Mile Plains and Gaben this afternoon. Got a breakdown at Limbo, Bruce Highway northbound, left shoulder after Palmerstone Road. And also we did have a broken down truck at Durack. That's been cleared. Anala Avenue westbound, that right turn lane's all clear there around Blunder Road. There has been some minor delays at times generally at that intersection as well. And there was an early crash at Nudgee on the gateway northbound from Southern Crossway. Traffic is eased. It was back to Morton Drive and back to Toombul Road on Southern Crossway. So that traffic settling down. We are seeing a lot of traffic around the city, Kelly, with that big backyard sport on tonight. a lot of delays. Riverside Expressway, Captain Goodbridge both ways. That's really built up now. William Jolly Bridge northbound from Grey Street and Peel Street. I know Quentin Hull usually asks me about William Jolly Bridge, so that's heavy to the sports guys there. Also, Milton Road, Coronation Drive inbound from Orchard Flower and the Inner City Bypass and Countess Street from Kelvin Grove as well. I'm Brad from A10. I'll be back around 4:45 on ABC, on 612 ABC Brisbane.
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1: And it's 27-5. Look, when the recent call for monoculturalism was made, I must admit I couldn't even begin to imagine what that would look like in Australia, because that's a society where everyone has to conform to the same norms, language, religion and behaviours, and usually that has to come with strict isolation as well. And to be honest, didn't sound all that appealing. But on the flip side, is it too easy to see multiculturalism as just the foods we love and some ethnic music and dancing? In a recent post, Jonathan Sridharanganathan, former Greens councillor for the Gabba Ward and former Greens Lord Mayoral candidate, argued that for him, polyculturalism might be a better option than multiculturalism. But what do both of those things look like, and how would polyculturalism even work? Jonathan, hello.
6: Hey, thanks for having me.
1: Yes, I did read the whole thing. What do you think? Is Australia a successful multicultural country?
6: I guess, yeah, I would say the short answer is kind of yeah, but it really depends how you define this stuff. And for me, one of my criticisms of what we might call establishment multiculturalism is that it really flattens what we think of when we think about cultural diversity. And as you sort of alluded to, too often defenses of multiculturalism or like examples of multiculturalism are simplified down to, oh, there are different kinds of food or different dance traditions. But I think that does us all a disservice, because there are much more significant and meaningful distinctions between cultures. And I'm talking here about like different practices in terms of how you educate and raise your kids, or different practices in terms of whether you put your elderly parents in a nursing home or whether you feel that they should live with you and you look after them directly, those sorts of differences. And then even those like more fundamental philosophical divergences, like do we think humans have control of our own lives, or has some God planned it all out for us? Like those are the big, more substantial differences between cultures. And it's in learning from those differences that we stand to gain a lot from multiculturalism. So I'd say Australia is reasonably successful in that most of the time people get along pretty well, until you get this sort of divisive, polarizing politics rearing its head. But racism is still very prevalent in Australia. And I would argue it's been getting a lot worse throughout my lifetime. So I don't want to sort of sugarcoat it.
1: That's interesting. I am a white middle class woman. So in the big scheme of things, it's really just white middle class men that sort of outrank me in the hierarchy, if you know what I mean. So I don't get to experience racism. How has it gotten worse in your lifetime?
6: Oh, I'd say even sort of for the 7 years that I was a city councillor, I noticed a big spike. I think the sort of overt racism that you encounter of people like calling you names or disparaging you based on your perceived ethnic background has increased. Like, it's become more commonplace for people to make offensive racist remarks or racist jokes. But even at a deeper level, when you look at the data and the statistics in terms of, for example, high rates of Aboriginal incarceration or the fact that people with Asian-sounding surnames find it harder to get jobs even when they have exactly the same resume as someone with an Anglo-sounding name. Like, at a structural level, there are all these data sets showing that it's not just sort of that superficial, a person on the bus yelled a racial slur. It's that deeper stuff where people of different racial and ethnic backgrounds are finding different outcomes in life as a result of those differences.
1: Mm. Well, with some of the things you mentioned, such as elderly parents in nursing homes, for example, we had to put my dad in the nursing home, but my mum lives with me. Mm. So sometimes I feel that the differences we see as perhaps being a racial divide aren't. They're just a thinking divide, an ideology divide.
6: And this is one of the beautiful things about culture, right? It's not like we're all just neatly boxed into a certain culture, that there's this sort of Tamil culture and then Irish culture and then sort of Anglo. Like, cultures are always mixing. They're always in dialogue with each other. They're always informing each other. And right now, and again, this is part of, I think, what's going on with establishment multiculturalism, is that there is a dominant culture that says, to be a good human, you need to live a certain way, which is to pursue your own financial self-interest and to care mostly about your own immediate family and a few close friends. It's kind of a very individualistic cultural norm. And that's different to lots of other cultures around the world. But people from other parts of the world will still have those individualistic tendencies. It's all blurring and cross-pollinating all the time. And that's a beautiful thing.
1: Jonathan, but if you come to Australia and you want to live that life where you do think about others first and culturally you are supporting those people around you and all the things you've mentioned, which sound great, by the way, but you can still do that, can't you? Even though the dominant culture might be, you know, I'm thinking about me and mine first. If you want to live that life, what makes that difficult in Australia?
6: Yeah, that's a really good question. I think a lot of it comes down to financial pressures, like but even say the way housing is structured, for example, like our housing is designed mostly for a nuclear family ideal, which makes intergenerational living really difficult.
1: I think we're starting to look at
6: options
1: for that now.
6: Yeah, people are asking these questions.
1: But also house design. Yeah. Like, a lot of people you talk to now are saying, yeah, well, I'm probably going to have mum or dad living with me and my adult children are going nowhere.
6: Yeah, yeah, yeah.
1: We're kind of being forced into
6: it. Yeah, exactly. But so the built form of our city shapes what kinds of ways of life are open to us. Mm. Our transport networks shape what ways of life are open to us. Certainly working conditions, but even, say, rules about what's open at what times of day and what times of week. Like, there are so many laws and regulations and investment decisions that shape how we can live our lives. So I think, compared to a lot of countries, Australia is still reasonably open in allowing people a certain breadth of cultural expression. But there's still a very strong dominant culture, and when people diverge strongly from that dominant culture, they're more likely to be the target of racism.
1: How much of moving to a new country is assimilating, at least to some point, into that culture? If I was to move to another country, I would expect that I actually would have to fit in to how they were living their lives.
6: And like, I'm not an anthropologist or a cultural studies expert. Like, I'm a musician and a poet, so I'm doing more of the practical culture stuff. But I think there's an important difference between assimilation and integration. And a lot of demands for assimilation, I think, are overtly racist. They're saying that you all have to scrub away everything that makes you unique and special and assimilate to this one dominant culture. Whereas some theorists would say integrating is perhaps a better ideal, where you retain the flexibility to be who you are and all the important aspects of your own cultural identity, but you can still fit into society as it exists currently.
1: Yep.
6: There'd be some people though who say that actually we should have an even more open and anarchic idea of cultural pluralism, where cultures are constantly cross-pollinating with each other, and we have a fairly narrow

0: set of norms that everyone agrees to, like don't be violent towards other people and
1: yes.
0: don't steal other people's personal property. And that as long as you're not doing that sort of stuff, you should be free to live your life however you want. But like we can look at the long history yep. of Australia, for example, in relation to First Nations people, and Australia, the dominant Australian culture has continually told First Nations people, you need to live like this, you need to assimilate into this way of life, rather than the two cultures adapt.

0: What?
1: They will find a way to get at you if they want to get at you.
0: Maybe that's true, but I think what we have to recognise is that racism is not just the same as two kids bullying each other in the school playground. It's oppression backed by structural power. Mm-hmm. Like there are so many economic forces, political forces that give some people who are doing the racism a lot more power than people on the receiving end. And that's why, for example, when someone who's in a position of relative privilege, like maybe they're rich and they're from a Western European background, they're like, oh, I'm experiencing reverse racism. It's like, sure, someone made a joke about you being white, but you still have all the advantages that have accrued as a result of colonialism and years of global imperialism and all that sort of stuff. So racism, it's not just about people calling each other names. It's about the laws and the money that sits behind certain power relationships. And that's why when we see racism directed against Muslim migrants or against Aboriginal people, it's so problematic and powerful, not just because it's people being mean to each other, but because there's real substantive weight behind that oppression that's such a cause of concern. So maybe you're right that racism or xenophobia of a kind might always exist in every society, but those power imbalances are getting really big in Australia, and that's perhaps the underlying problem, is that economic and political power imbalance.
1: Then how do we address that? Like,
0: how long have we got?
1: That? Well, yeah. It's just huge, because unless if it's about power and it's about money, then the only way you get that really is by integrating yourself into the very structures that give you power and influence and money.
0: Yeah, and you're talking to an anti-capitalist here.
1: I think,
0: and this is one of the things I tried to draw out in the piece, and that maybe people will be able to get into if you give it a read, is this idea that we shouldn't insist on cultures as being fixed in time and clearly separate from each other, and that that's one of the weaknesses of dominant multiculturalism, is that even the way, say, governments support cultural diversity is that they'll give some funding to this community association, or they'll give some funding to this discrete festival for this one culture, rather than putting support into programs that encourage cultural mixing and that support people to borrow and learn from each other's cultures in a way that's not appropriating their cultures. And when you get that sort of deeper, richer kind of cultural mixing, then people are learning from each other about not just what food they eat or what clothes they wear to their weekend folk dancing or whatever. They're learning about the different ways that people see the world and realizing that there are differences that have value, but that there are also fundamental commonalities. And so, I mean, it's well established in that often the areas that have the highest degree proportions of racism and the least tolerance of cultural diversity are also the areas that where people have had the least exposure to people of different cultures. So one of the best antidotes to racism is people actually culturally mixing, for people from different cultures actually mixing in a way that is egalitarian and genuine and not extractive or consumerist. And I think that's the big risk, is that so much of our cultural interchange is about how it can be packaged up and sold or made digestible for a sort of temporary exoticized consumer, rather than a genuine meeting of different cultures and sharing and cross-pollinating.
1: All right. Well, it was a fascinating read. Thank you so much for coming in and chatting about it. Jonathan Srivaranganathan, former Greens councillor for the Gabba Ward and former Greens Lord Mayoral candidate. And you can read that on your website if you want to go through and have a read.
0: JonathanStree.com.
1: Yep, that's it. Thank you, Jonathan.
0: Thanks for the chat.
2: 612 ABC Brisbane. Traffic.
3: Got a breakdown now, Sykes Creek on the M1 northbound right shoulder after Watlin Street. There has been peak delays on the M1 between 8 Mile Plains and Gavin, so a very busy run this afternoon with the Origin on tonight in Brisbane, so a lot of travellers from the Gold Coast as well. Got a breakdown, M1 southbound in the shoulder after Wowper Road at Pimpamar. Breakdown at Greenslopes, Pacific Motorway on-ramp. It's in the left lane from Marquee Street, so crews working on that to get that cleared. A Yatala breakdown, M1 northbound from Computer Road, and also a breakdown, Bruce Highway northbound left shoulder after Palmerstone Road at Alimba. I'm Brad from ATN. I'll be back after 5 on 612 ABC Brisbane.
4: It's just Mowboy. 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That Blackfella Show. 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

0: Indeed. Good to have you with me this afternoon. And a little bit of the traffic theme still going there. Coming up, the wrap of day 27 of World Cup action on the way. If you want to get one headphone on one ear, one headphone off the ear, that's a Womack and Womack.
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Mac and Womack, Teardrops on 612 ABC Brisbane. Just checking how old that one is. 1988. Indeed. You're with Kelly Higgins Devine, sitting in for Ellen Fanning, who's on holidays, and she will be back with you on Monday. A couple of comments about the chat I just had with Jonathan Shree. And Howard at Alex Hill says, your guest is switched on to how we are as Aussies these days. It's sad to say there's plenty of racism still evident in Australia. Walking with a friend from overseas, I've heard racist comments directed towards him. And Kathy from Tarragindi says, I despair hearing a younger man saying that racism has worsened over his lifetime, like the sickeningly increasing rate of male violence against women that crosses racial boundaries. It's so good you're talking about

0: about these alarming issues in a frank way with people who experience the direct pain of disgusting human behaviours.
1: 612 ABC Brisbane. Have your say. 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
0: Well, of course, Origin tonight. You'll be able to hear it all on 612 ABC Brisbane. But the quarterfinal lineup has been completed at the FIFA World Cup, but only after a major scare for defending champion Argentina, ABC Sports' Ned Hall.
2: Hello, Ned Hall here with your wrap-up on day 27 of the FIFA World Cup, where we've seen the round of 16 completed with two contrasting but equally dramatic matches. Firstly, World Cup holders Argentina were dragged through the ringer against Cabo Verde last time out, and against Egypt they were staring down the barrel again. The conquerors of Australia took a first-half lead off the head of Yasser Ibrahim before the twists and turns took the match all over the place. First, Lionel Messi missed a penalty. He may be the greatest of all time, but he's missed seven of the 32 spot kicks he's taken for his country. In the second half, Mustafa Zico doubled the Africans' advantage, but VAR ruled the goal out for a foul at the opposite end of the field that had sparked the attack. Zico then legitimately added a second. Argentina had never come back from 2-0 down at a World Cup match, and it wasn't until the 79th minute that they got on the scoreboard. Spurs central defender Cristian Romero headed home before Lionel Messi grabbed the equaliser. Messi started the tournament two behind the all-time leading scorer at World Cups, Miroslav Klose with 16. The Argentine wizard is now on 21. He's also scored in six consecutive World Cup matches, something that's never been done before. And the Albiceleste weren't done yet.
3: Red shirts racing back as fast as they can. Enzo Fernandez, the header of his career.
2: The 31st stoppage time goal at this World Cup. A sensational finish, as you can hear from SBS commentator Simon Brotherton.
3: It's been epic in Atlanta. A game that had everything. A game that pushed the defending champions to the limit. Heartbreaking for Egypt. They were outstanding, but Argentina found that little bit extra from somewhere. But my goodness me, they had to dig deep.
2: And the final spot in the last eight has gone to Switzerland. Their match with Colombia may not have had the drama of the previous match, but there was plenty of tension and it took penalties to split the two sides. Neither had great shootout records, but Davinson Sanchez crashed his effort into the bar before Swiss keeper Gregor Kobel made a terrific save from Cucho Hernandez. It came down to Ruben Vargas to seal the win.
4: Vargas, who scored two goals in the group stage, scored against Bosnia, scored against Canada. Can he become a Swiss icon here?
2: Switzerland into the last eight of a World Cup for the first time since 1954. Now, a warning, there are no games on Thursday. I repeat, no games. The action will resume early on Friday with France against Morocco, the first of the World Cup quarterfinals.
0: Ned Hall with that report on the FIFA World Cup. After the 5 o'clock news, you shouldn't have any trouble tapping to pay for your Origin feed this evening, but it was looking a little bit hairy earlier today, and nearly every part of our society now revolves around the smartphone. Is that kind of stupid? We'll talk about that too.

0: From 1978's Outlandos D'Amour, Police. And Can't Stand Losing You on 612 ABC Brisbane. You're with Kelly Higgins Devine. Well, we're getting ever closer to tonight's Origin Decider. We've sent 612 ABC Brookies Bill McDonald filling in, of course, over the past couple of weeks to check out Caxton Street. Maybe find us another couple of people to chat to. Stay right where you are to get all the action.
1: Everything Brisbane.
2: It was such an iconic wedding and party venue.
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0: three-car collision on the Sunshine Coast. The accident happened on Beckmans Road in Noosaville just before 3:30 this afternoon. Police say one person's been badly hurt and will be airlifted to hospital. Drivers should avoid the area. Unions have taken aim at a proposed Queensland construction code they say has caused confusion in the industry. Claudia Williams reports.
1: The CFMEU inquiry is seeking feedback on a draft building and construction code, which would apply to government projects that exceed $2 million. The Queensland Council of Unions wants Deputy Premier Jared Blay to explain the changes to the industry. General Secretary Jacqueline King says it could impact the delivery of projects for the Brisbane Olympics.
2: It has thrown the industry into confusion and it's definitely going to delay the parties being able to do what they normally do.
1: But Andrew Chapman from the Queensland Major Contractors Association has welcomed the proposal.
3: To make sure that we have safe, productive approaches.
1: Submissions on the draft code close on July 24.
0: There's been another positive case of the deadly H5 bird flu in South Australia, taking the country's total number to 8. The state's Department of Primary Industries and Regions, known as PIRSA, is monitoring other possible infections as well, as Olivia Mason reports.
4: In addition to this new confirmed detection, PIRSA says it's identified two further suspected cases in the state, both also in giant petrels. One was collected from Port Vincent on the York Peninsula and the other from Emu Bay on Kangaroo Island. The government, meanwhile, says it's undertaken the largest aerial survey of SA's coastline, islands and reefs in more than 40 years. It says it's found no evidence of widespread impacts from the bird flu variant on wildlife and that it has not been detected in commercial poultry nor in any non-migratory wild birds.
0: In rugby league, anticipation's building ahead of tonight's Origin decider at Lang Park in Brisbane. Earlier today, the Maroons had their traditional match day walk through the city. Assistant coach Matt Ballan says the squad is fully prepared and ready to execute the game plan laid out by head coach Billy Slater.
5: We've had two good games to start this series off. We're really clear with how we want to play. We're really clear with what Bill expects of the players. And we know what this jersey means to the public.
0: On the markets, the ASX 200 fell 19 points today to close at 8,785. The Australian dollar's worth 69.39 US cents. Queensland's weather, scattered showers tomorrow for eastern districts, tending widespread at times about the north tropical coast. Isolated showers and thunderstorms in the southwest. Possible morning fog about the southeast. Frost for the southern and central interior. Brisbane, 12 to 22 degrees. A possible shower in the southeast on Friday. Partly cloudy on Saturday. 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
7: Two states, two sides, two game plans, but just one winner.
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7: Queenslander!
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9: And Bill McDonald will be joining us with a very special guest in the next 20 minutes or so. So stay close, because one of the greats of the Maroons will be having a chat. And as well, we're going to find out just what happened with Telstra today. What's the latest? What do we know? And there is talk that there might be another press conference with one of the Telstra bigwigs. So we'll keep an eye on that as well, so we can bring you the very latest. Let's see what the latest is on the roads.
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9: Brad, good afternoon.
11: Yeah, very good afternoon, Kelly. There's been minimal crashes, but a lot of breakdowns this afternoon. So at Belmont, we've got a breakdown now. Gateway northbound after Old Clinton Road. A broken down four-wheel drive at Greenslopes. Pacific Motorway southbound left shoulder after Cornwall Street. And still got a breakdown Pacific Motorway on-ramp southbound as well in that region in the left lane from Marquee Street. So extra care through there. Got a breakdown M1 northbound right shoulder after Watlin Street at Slacks Creek. Peak delays on the M1 between Eight Mile Plains and Gaven. It's been a very busy, congested run. Also, Pimperbar, a breakdown M1 southbound shoulder after Uwalpa Road, and also a breakdown M1 northbound from Computer Road at Yatala, and to the north, a breakdown at Limba, Bruce Highway northbound.

0: shoulder after Palmerston Road. There's been plenty of traffic on the Centenary Highway inbound between Sumner and Jindalee, and also the West Freeway outbound from Mancuther to Fig Tree Pocket. The Gateway northbound from Nudgee through to the Bruce Highway and Rummer Downs, North Lakes and Burpengary, and also a lot of traffic around the city with that big game of rugby league on tonight between the two colours, maroon and blue. We are seeing a lot of traffic on Riverside Expressway, Captain Good Bridge, also the William Jolly Bridge northbound from Grey Street and Peel Street. That's heavily congested. Should make way from South Bank, Milton Road, Coronation Drive inbound from Auckland Flower and Toowong, and the Inner City Bypass and Countess Street inbound from Kelvin Grove. I'm Brad from A10. I'll be back at 5:30 and 6:12 ABC Brisbane.
1: Thank you, Brad. In Toowong, it's 19 degrees right now. Lytton sitting on 19, Pine Mountain 19. Woodridge on 18, 18 for Twin Waters, 17 degrees for Fernie Hills and 17 at Jacob's Well.
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1: 5:08. Well, HOSPO workers took bank transfers for coffee orders, while staff at hair salons, pharmacies and grocers around Brisbane couldn't make or receive customer calls. You should be able to tap to pay for your Origin pub feed tonight, but it was looking pretty scary at 4:30 a.m. this morning when Telstra identified a nationwide outage affecting mobile calls and data services. Michael Atkin is the ABC's National Consumer Affairs reporter.
4: Hi, Kelly.
1: You're a Telstra customer. How much fun did you have today?
4: Yeah, like a lot of people, I woke up and had no coverage, and so I was wanting to cover this breaking news story and had to come into work without any coverage. And the woman next to me on the bus was looking up Down Detector on the bus, which has people reporting in about the Telstra outage, and there were thousands of reports. So I was just one of many people who started the day and thought, this isn't working, I have to find a workaround.
1: Yeah, so take us back. Okay, we've got early morning. What time did things start going awry for Telstra?
4: Telstra says it worked out something was wrong at about 4:30 in the morning, but most people would have found out when they got up and started trying to do their usual things and weren't able to call or text people. And there wasn't very much information from Telstra for a long time today. So, you know, for hours, there was just a basic notice on its website saying it was investigating an outage and that people should try and restart their phones or repeatedly try and call and see if it connected, saying it was an intermittent outage. But I think we know from these outages that have affected Optus multiple times in the past that people expect better communications and fast communications, and it did take Telstra some time before it did a press conference to explain the little it knew about what had happened.
1: Not everyone was affected, but who was and how?
4: Yeah, some people were really affected. So transport services in multiple states were affected. So train lines weren't working or were running way behind. And so there was commuter chaos, particularly in Victoria. But also...
1: But not here, which was interesting. Queensland trains kept going.
4: Not here, no. It would depend on what communication systems each rail service were using and things like that. But, you know, there's been widespread impacts, the biggest one being to business, particularly small business, school holiday period. There's lots of people outside enjoying things, but a lot of the payment systems are tied to Telstra coverage and weren't working. And so everybody from taxi drivers to cafe owners have talked about not being able to take payments today.
1: Yeah, Michael, how long did the chaos ensue?
4: Well, Telstra says that about 90% of calls and text traffic have been restored now, but hasn't told us it's fully restored and saying it's continuing to work on it. So, you know, it's gone for most of today, really, the impact, and it's still not fully resolved.
1: Yeah, it's interesting that 90%, isn't it? Because if you're not in that 90%, you think, oh, I'm in the 10%. But it's the 90% and the 10% really 90 and 10. But anyhow, we'll go with what they tell us. What has the company had to say about it so far? What do they know about what caused it?
4: Look, it says it's still investigating. They don't know exactly what the cause is, but they said there's a problem with some of its technical gear. The nodes that they use to transmit signals have only been working intermittently. And so They think they're

0: They've found the problem and are restoring services, but they haven't given a complete explanation as to what caused the outage. And the Minister, Annika Wells, has stood up today and said that she expects one. And not only that, the regulator, the ACMA, has said that it is investigating whether Telstra has met its obligations, because there are reports that some 000 calls failed today, and it is obliged to make sure those calls go through. Telstra, in its press conference, said that it wasn't aware of any that had failed at that stage, but they were doing welfare checks and still investigating that. And also, there are brand new obligations for communications in relation to outages that Telstra has to meet. And ACMA is considering whether it's met those obligations as well. And that includes how Telstra communicated with its customers about the outage. So it will be very interesting to see what the outcome of that investigation is, but these investigations take a long time, and it will lead to questions about the overall regulation of the sector, about the reliability and resilience of these telco networks. You know, we depend on them for so many things, you know, transport services, healthcare services, education, and small and large business. And, you know, when there's an outage like this, it affects up to millions of people. And so whether the system is robust enough to make sure these things don't happen or only rarely happen, and there's severe consequences if big companies like Telstra are found to have underinvested in their networks, then, you know, that is what people will be looking at in the coming days, and it's what people are saying to me really needs to be at the forefront of this conversation now.
1: Michael Atkin, ABC's National Consumer Affairs Reporter. Now, we are hoping to hear from Telstra CFO Michael Ackland in the next 15 minutes or so, but earlier today he had this message for Telstra customers that this outage was a one-off incident for the complex network.
2: We don't yet know the root cause. We are investigating that urgently, and we'll provide updates as soon as we get more information about the root cause. At this stage, we have nothing to indicate malicious activity, and we've been in contact with all regulators and government agencies to that effect, but we continue to investigate, we continue to remain curious and explore every avenue, but we have nothing on that.
1: Meantime, Communications Minister Annika Wells has confirmed some emergency calls didn't connect during this morning's outage.
3: The 000 custodian has advised that some callers were unable to connect to the ECP, and that these are being now investigated by Telstra, and welfare checks are in progress, as is required by the law. The 000 custodian is in regular communication with Telstra to receive updates on the progress and outcomes of these checks. A reminder, if you do need to call 000 and you can't get through, it is recommended that you use another device, a landline or Wi-Fi calling. It is very important that people do not make test calls to 000. Please only call 000 if it is an emergency. The key priorities for today, to get people and small businesses back online and to ensure any welfare checks are completed urgently. The Australian Communications and Media Authority will then conduct a full investigation, and Telstra will need to account for how and why this outage has happened.
1: Communications Minister Annika Wells. In a statement, Telstra says 000 calling follows different settings in our network and is not impacted in the same way. We've seen a very small number of reports which we are investigating. As part of our standard process, we conduct welfare checks when a call doesn't get through. And Sarah Henderson, the Shadow Minister for Communications, reportedly told Sky News this morning she'd called 000 multiple times to test if the service was working, despite authorities' requests not to call the number unless you are experiencing an emergency. Minister for Emergency Management, Christy McBain, offered this response.
4: Our emergency services do a fantastic job responding to emergency calls when they are made. The last thing we need is anyone making test calls to 000. We teach our kids not to prank call 000, and I think it is absolutely outrageous that the Shadow Communications Minister has been making test calls to 000 at a time where we need to make sure that we are doing as many welfare checks as possible and making sure that that network is open to people in emergency situations.
1: But consumer advocates say Australians deserve more reliable mobile networks. On 612 ABC Brisbane Mornings, Steve Austin spoke with Carol Bennett, CEO of the Australian Communications Consumer Action Network.
5: If I fly in a commercial airline, they have three levels of redundancy if something goes wrong, for obvious reasons. Do you know, what do we have in terms of fail-safes or backups on what is a fundamental sort of network provision in Australia?
6: Well, you've just hit the nail on the head, Steve. I mean, this is an essential service. No one doubts that anymore. I mean, it might have been once upon a time when a phone was a luxury to have. We rely on our phones, on our internet for everything we do every day, whether it's educating our kids, getting to work and being able to work, for our safety, for access to government services, everything we do. So it is an essential service, but it's not regulated that way. Other sectors, such as energy, have had reliability standards in place for decades. The telcos don't. They are essentially a law unto themselves when it comes to reliability. And this is no longer acceptable because consumers rely on these services every day for everything they do.
1: Adjunct Associate Professor Graham Hughes is a business, retail and consumer expert from Griffith University. Graham, good afternoon.
7: Good afternoon.
1: So what's your take on Carol's comment? Are we past the point of this being acceptable nowadays?
7: I absolutely agree with Carol's comment. We've got a very fragile system which is underpinning so much of what we do in the consumer and business space.
1: And ankle monitors, medical devices, EFTPOS machines, crisis hotlines, just a slice of the technologies plugged into the mobile network. This seems like a bit of a Jenga tower, doesn't it? You take out one little bit and bang, the whole thing comes crashing down.
7: Absolutely. And it takes so long to unravel and get your business back up and running again. And that's the sheer frustration that many business owners across the nation were faced with today, unable to take payments in one of their busiest periods on the calendar, the school holidays, of course. And we've heard reports of taxi drivers not being able to get payments either. This is just, you know, when we've got such a cost of living crisis, it's just absolutely horrendous that we couldn't rely on a central piece of infrastructure.
1: Should there be harsher penalties for this sort of breakdown of services?
7: Well, I certainly think that they need to consider the legislation around this area. We know that currently it's not legislated the same way as other essential services are. And I think that the game has moved, much like Carol said. You know, previously the mobile device was seen as a luxury item. It no longer is. It's essential and it's so critical to our daily lives. And we need to treat it that way with the legislation as well.
1: And there seems nowhere to go either, Graham. Once upon a time you might have said, right, that's it, I'm switching to another carrier. But we've had Optus have these failings. We've had Telstra have it as well. There seems to be nowhere to go for the consumer.
7: Absolutely, because we've only got a few providers in Australia and many of the impacted consumers today were under another banner such as Aldi, Belong, Boost and even Woolworths Mobile, all coming under that Telstra umbrella, so to speak. So yes, we have little, unfortunately, competition in the real competition in terms of providers in the marketplace.
1: Is there any way of getting around that?
7: Look, I think that we could do some more to encourage some more international players to move into the Australian marketplace. We are quite diverse geographically, so it requires a significant spend in terms of getting some of that infrastructure up, which can be, I think, is the largest challenge that any international player would have to bridge if they were coming into Australia. But it's a buoyant market. It's a strong and growing market. So if perhaps policy and a bit of enticing, we could get another player here.
1: Graham Hughes, appreciate your time.
7: Thanks for having me.
1: Adjunct Associate Professor Graham Hughes, business, retail and consumer expert from Griffith University, just talking about today's Telstra outage.
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1: Well, you can almost smell the state of origin aromas, Denkarub, hot pies and beer as you gear up for tonight's decider at Lang Park. Bill McDonald, who's been filling in on 612 ABC Brisbane Breakfast, has caught up with the man known as the Axe. Bill, hello.
9: Kelly. I've got myself into a quieter spot here than the Caxton Hotel. After we spoke to you, honestly, there was a line up to the top of the street and down to the bottom to get in the front door. So we exited out of there at the right time. Now the crowd's all spilling and milling around the forecourt on the northern end of Suncorp Stadium, of course, for tonight's decider. And, just hiding away from the crowd a little bit. He's got a bit of TV work to do a bit later on, getting his thoughts together. So we're standing in the palm trees down near where the wall of fame is, Trevor the Axe Skilmister. You played in 22 Origins, mate. That's quite a career. How many deciders do you reckon you played in?
10: I think I played in three. My first one, Bill, was a decider, 1987, 100 years ago. And I was so fortunate at the old Lang Park. We played at Lang Park first this year. We used to be two in Queensland, one in Sydney in reverse those days. And Mark McGaw scored a try in the corner. Right at the death and sunk us, and then we won our next two. We went down to Sydney and the pouring down rain and won down there, mate, and come back to Lang Park those days, and we were led at 10-8, and I remember Paul Vorton saying to everyone before we ran out in the second half, said, if that ain't score, we win. We just went, well, thanks, rocket scientist, and he was right. 10-8, we end up winning. So that was great.
9: Kept it nice and simple. Yeah. He was right. Is the decider different? And I know that the year has moved on a bit, but is the decider different from a player's point of view?
10: Yeah, without a doubt. Because you don't want to be the one that messes up, and stuff. And so the tingling and all that stuff, starts.
9: I said to Kel earlier, she said, why is the decider different? I said, well, everything's on it.
10: There's
9: no tomorrow after this.
10: Exactly, and you don't want to make a mistake. So, and some blokes can put it aside, and then some blokes struggle with it, too. And that's the difference between winning and losing. And I just think the best thing about these blokes tonight, they're playing at Suncorp Stadium, full house, doesn't get any better.
9: What about New South Wales? They've made a host of changes. I guess, is it an advantage for Queensland having that stability? I think Pat Carrigan's coming in, but we've got the same back line. Yeah. Then they've got a debutant in Jack Bostock as well.
10: He's a good player, Jack Bostock. I think he'll be a New South Wales player for a long time. But, yeah, you're right. And Brian Toho, he used to be so good coming out of trouble for New South Wales, wasn't he? Bringing the ball out of, and, getting down and burrowing down and... and I know he's short, and the kicks are to the corners a lot of the times now. So, I don't feel for him, but that's another one. But New South Wales have changed a few players over the years, and especially this time. So, it's a bit interesting to see how we come out, Bill. Because for me, if I'm the coach or I'm the captain, I'd be firing our blokes up big time, because if we come out the blocks are firing and we score a try or two early, I think that will mess with New South Wales' heads and they'll go, oh, holy moly, here we go again. And so that's critical, and I think Billy will be doing that really very well.
9: He's methodical with his preparation, isn't he? So he leaves no stone unturned. Laurie Daly on the other side has copped a lot of criticism. There's some talk that it could be his last game for as coach of the Blues tonight. What do you think of that?
10: Yeah, I mean, like New South Wales, they love to give it to their own. They are unbelievable, stabbing in the back. And, I don't know. Like, the coach doesn't drop the ball or, missed a tackle. I never blame the coach once, for the preparation. It's up to you as an individual to prepare yourself for the game. And everyone's saying, he's so laid back and he's quiet, But you need to fire yourself up, mate. If you need to fire up for an Origin decider, please give me a break.
9: Yeah. What about Phil Gould coming out and saying that Harry Grant in the press the day ago, saying, he's a cheat because he talks chirps to the referee a little bit. That's just a bit of fire, isn't it, for the Maroons?
10: You think he'd be smart enough, Gus, and he's a very smart football operator, but, I mean, you don't give blokes ammunition like that, do you? Like, fair dinkum, and I was at a function today, with Benny Elias was there, and he just couldn't believe it that he said that. And he said, Harry Grant's the best number nine in the competition, and he'd know because he was a nine himself, so and I agreed with him. So hopefully Harry can just say, stick this one up, your Gus.
9: Yeah. Pat Carrigan back for his first game in a month after the ankle surgery. Is there much risk attached to that? And Lindsay Collins, of course, is not playing, but is there a risk on that?
10: Yeah, a little bit. Obviously, you know, he hasn't had too many injuries in his career, so I think... but he knows his body better than anyone else, and the medical people would be all over it, Bill. So they would have tested him out left, right and centre. So, and if he's right to go, you have to go with the medical people.
9: And where does it get once? Bill's got a question.
1: We've got traffic coming up, but I just wanted to know from Trevor, what difference does that home crowd make on a night like this?
9: Kels wants to know about the home crowd advantage, getting the crowd on side.
10: Yeah, that helps you, but it's not the be-all, end-all. I mean, you got to be motivated yourself, and it's not hard to get motivated running out there and the crowd bellowing and, you know, calling Queenslander and stuff like that. But, I mean, you got to focus on your game as well. You know what I mean? Like, so it's a catch-22. Everyone thinks, oh, you know, the crowd gets you home. But and tight games, really tight, they do. But, you know, when it's a... a game that, you know, it's toing and froing a little bit. It sounds double Dutch, but I mean, it's like that little 1%, you know, could help you, especially tonight. Yeah. I think it'll be a lot closer game.
9: Thanks for joining us, mate, and enjoy the game, and hopefully Queensland get there. Any more questions from you, Kel?
1: Nope, that's it. And it's been brilliant hearing from Trevor Gilmeister on this Origin Decider night. Thanks, Bill McDonald.
9: Cheers, Kel. Talk to you soon.
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8: Traffic.
12: From the axe to the pencil sharpener, here I am.
13: Queenslander.
12: Got a breakdown at Belmont Gateway northbound after Old Clem Road. A broken down four-wheel drive, Pacific Motorway southbound, left shoulder after Cornwall Street at Greenslopes. Towing is on site with that. And also towing on site with that breakdown on the Pacific Motorway on-ramp southbound from left lane from Marquis Street at Greenslopes. So please, extra care through there. And still got a breakdown as well on the M1 northbound from Computer Road at Yatala. There has been peak delays on the M1 between 8 Mile Plains and Gavin this afternoon, especially that inbound traffic towards Brisbane for the big game. I'm Brad from A10. I'll be back in 15 minutes. Go those Blues, not long now on 612 ABC Brisbane, please.
1: There we go. Brad really wants the Blues to win because he has to say Queenslander in every drive traffic report tomorrow if they lose, and I have to say go Blues if the Maroons lose. So lots at stake. After the 5:30 news, Zane Bojack from ABC Sport to give us the big matchups and an update from the boss of Telstra on today's outage.

0: ABC News. Good afternoon. I'm Michael Bausch. Telstra is in damage control after a network failure cut mobile phone and data access across the country. The early morning blackout also affected retail payment terminals and brought some interstate trains to a halt. Technicians have since restored the bulk of services. Early engineering reports have tracked the issue to a critical fault within Telstra's main connection hubs. Company spokesman Michael Ackland has apologised to frustrated customers, and he says they're looking into some glitches with emergency lines as well.
1: The 000 calls follow different settings in our network, and therefore they were not impacted in the same way. We have seen a small number of reports that we are investigating. We know that customers rely on our connectivity, and this has caused many issues and it's been a big disruption to many people's days, and we apologise for that.
0: And a short time ago, Telstra issued a statement saying it has fully resolved all of the issues linked to today's nationwide outage. The telco recommends customers who are still having issues to restart their phone rather than just switching on airplane mode. Telstra says it's identified and isolated a software defect that caused the outage. To other news now. And the independent inspector overseeing Australia's anti-corruption watchdog has abruptly dropped a misconduct probe into the agency's ex-boss. Details from Caitlin Maloney.
2: National Anti-Corruption Inspector Gail Furness says there is little, if any, public interest in continuing two complaint investigations against the former Commissioner Paul Brereton following his resignation in May. Mr. Brereton resigned 3 years into his five-year term following pressure over his defence connections. In a statement, Ms. Furness said it would be unnecessary to continue scrutinising someone who no longer holds the Commissioner position. She says the investigations have cost a significant amount of public money and says the NAC needs to focus on detecting, investigating and deterring corruption.
0: Oral care giant High Smiles facing a backlash over allegations it used fake AI-generated clips and misleading medical experts to push its dental products on social media. Here's Jonathan Hare.
3: The social media ad featured a sales professional from a Brisbane-based dental practice which partnered with High Smile. She wore scrubs and dental loops. Later in the ad, clips which showed signs of AI generation saw her performing dental work and looking down a microscope. The practice says it didn't approve the alteration or manipulation of the relevant imagery in the manner shown. High Smile says it has a policy which doesn't allow the use of AI to alter the overall impression of its videos. A few weeks ago, the ACCC fined High Smile for alleged false and misleading representations in its social media advertising over separate ads.
0: Public feedback is being sought on a billion-dollar rubbish hub on the northern Gold Coast that promises to turn household waste into electricity. But there's concern about the impact on wildlife, as Dominic Cansdale reports.
4: The Gold Coast City Council has proposed the Advanced Resource Recovery Centre at Stapleton's Industrial District. It's designed to reduce the city's reliance on landfill by building Queensland's first waste-to-energy plant alongside new recycling facilities. The proposal is being assessed under the Federal Environment Protection and Biodiversity Conservation Act, with a 95-hectare site to impact the habitats of endangered and threatened species like koalas and black cockatoos. Public comments or concerns on the proposal are open for the next 10 days. It still faces state approvals as well. Council wants the project to be operational by 2032.
0: A truck driver has suffered burns and a serious leg injury after a fiery rollover in North Queensland. That accident happened this morning near Ayre. The man was flown to hospital in a stable condition. At the Soccer World Cup, Switzerland has booked its place in the quarterfinals after a 4-3 penalty shootout win over Colombia in Vancouver. The two sides battled to a scoreless draw through regular and extra time. The Swiss team will now take on Argentina, who fought back to beat Egypt 3-2. Queensland's weather, scattered showers tomorrow for eastern districts, tending widespread at times about the north tropical coast, isolated showers and storms in the southwest, possible morning fog for the southeast, frost for the southern and central interior. Brisbane, 12 to 22 degrees, Ipswich, 9 to 22, the Sunshine Coast, 12 to 21, the Gold Coast, 11 to 21, on Moreton Bay, seas around a metre. ABC News.
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9: Hello, Samantha Donovan here on PM at 6:05. A 5-hour Telstra outage leaves thousands without phone or internet connections around the country. Also, Western Australia's mining industry facing the biggest strike in a quarter of a century. And oil prices rise as the US and Iran launch missile strikes once again.
10: If we go back into full-scale war, which is possible, I think, after the NATO summit ends, if that happens, then I think you will see the price of oil go up because the Iranians will try to close off the straits once again.
9: That's PM just after the 6 o'clock news.

0: Oh, we're all starting to get a little tingly now, aren't we? Not long until the Origin Decider for 2026 kicks off. Zane Bojack is from ABC Sport. He's at Lang Park getting ready for tonight's match. Zano, hi.
1: Kel, I'm standing just outside the piazza of Lang Park. I'm about to head off to Caxton Street. Wish me luck.
0: Good luck.
1: I've already run into some revelers who are not inside the ground yet that have done, some groundwork down at Caxton Hotel. So, they're all in good, fine fettle. So I'm looking forward to the contest when I get down there and the Battle of New South Wales and Queensland begins in the crowd. That's going to be good fun.
0: It certainly is. So what are the matchups we should be looking at tonight, Zane? Where do you think the tension and the excitement's going to come from?
1: Well, I just actually ran into Tim Brasher, and it was lovely to chat to him, former New South Wales fullback. He was here in 94 when they defeated Melman Inger in his last ever match, and they won that decider. They've only won three up here, 05, 94, and, of course, 2 years ago in 24 when Michael Maguire was the coach. And Tim Brasher said to me he thinks the fullback battle tonight is going to be critical, and you would think that an ex-fullback would say that. But he thought that Kalyn Ponga was one of the best players on the pitch when it came to the MCG 3 weeks ago. And he said James Tedesco has to lift. But he said the great thing about Tedesco, two-time Dalian medalist, he said, and former Australian captain, he said, if ever there's a player that can lift, it's him. He, of course, scored the winning try in game one, Cal. So you've got that battle. I think it almost evens out. Then you've got Munster. He's going head-to-head with Mitch Moses. And I know Moses was part of the deciding winning team in 24 for New South Wales. But Cam Munster, as we heard a couple of days ago on your program, he is desperate to become a Queensland winning captain in a decider here at this ground. And I know that even with Liam Martin, who's going to terrorise him tonight, I just have a feeling Munster's going to come up with something special. I'm giving him a tick. I think Cleary, as much as Sam Walker's been probably one of the best players of the series in the opening two matches, I think the fact that Nathan Cleary's won four premierships, has won a World Cup with Australia, has won four series for New South Wales, just hasn't won a decider. I just wonder if maybe this might be the year and maybe I'll give him the advantage. But in terms of the hooking role, and let's be honest, with these new rules, I think it's absolutely critical that your hooker just gets the ball and starts running. That's where Harry Grant comes into his own. He was one of the best at the MCG 3 weeks ago. So I think Queensland, you know, it's even all in the fullbacks. It's Queensland advantage in the 5-8 role. I think it's New South Wales in the halfback, but I think Queensland wins when it comes to the hooker. So I'm giving it to Queensland just, Kel, but I tell you what, I'm very nervous about tonight.
0: Absolutely. Now, New South Wales in deciders at Lang Park, how have they gone?
1: Well, not good. I mean, really, when you look at their history, they haven't really done that well. I mean, as I said, they've only had the three wins. And to be honest, the fact that they won 2 years ago, Kel, really makes me think that this is almost a free hit for them. Because, you know, I mean, their coach has already been written off by the media. I mean, I was just talking to my ABC colleagues and Andrew Moore and John T. Gibbs, and they both said, oh, well, you know, we're not expecting much tonight. That's almost the feeling of the New South Wales media in the lead up to this, almost the feeling of the fans. If that's the case, if they win tonight, it's almost like a shock, a surprise. They're not expecting to win. So it's almost a free hit for New South Wales, which really worries me as a Queenslander, because Queensland usually always takes that underdog tag.
0: Yeah.
1: We haven't got it this time, Cal, and we all know that pressure does amazing things to people. Pressure can make you lose a penalty shootout. Pressure can make you, you know, put down the wrong answer in an exam. Pressure can make you miss a field goal attempt. Pressure can make you miss a tackle. Pressure can see New South Wales lifting the shield because all the pressure's on Queensland. I just hope that's not the case tonight. Mm. Billy Slater's side, they should win on the side that he's got and the improvement that they showed in game two. But like I said, you can't be confident as a Queenslander because New South Wales have got the best team of the series. They picked the best team in Crichton and Bradman Best in the centres. As I said, Liam Martin's back, and he really worries me what he's going to do to Cameron Munster. I think it's set up for an ambush for New South Wales.
0: Ooh, now, Queensland captain Cam Munster's never lost a decider at Lang Park. He was injured in 2024, but has never captained a series-winning decider at Lang Park. So he'll be looking for a good result tonight.
1: Absolutely. And, you know, 12 months on from that amazing series last year, we all remember how sad the state felt, you know, as he lost his dad. And just the pressure that he was under to play well for his dad. And you know what? It was a bit like that last year after we got beaten in game one here at home. No one expected us to win the last two games in Perth and Sydney, Cal, but guess what? Queensland did that. And that's why it's almost, you know, like a free hit for New South Wales, because they get to come here with everyone expecting Queensland to win. We got the bonus news today that Billy Slater's going to be there next year. He's already given that assurance. So we know that he's going to be there. I don't think Laurie Daly's going to be there, Kel, but Laurie Daly would love to go over the series win. He's only won one of six series, so I could imagine if he gets to finish on a winning note. And, you know, some of these players, who's to say that the likes of Isaiah Yeo and Nathan Cleary go on? If they get a series win, the decider win here tonight, they might decide, you know what, there's bigger riches at play with PNG.

0: and other teams in terms of, you know, the fact that Penrith has allowed them to go to market. Don't know whether that's a wise thing. We heard today that Moses Leota is being looked at by the Broncos. So, and Xavier Willison looks like he's going to sign for about $950,000 over the next 3 years. So there's plenty of money out there for players if they want to look elsewhere from their club. But yeah, look, I tell you what, tonight it's all about Origin, and I am a little bit nervous as a Queensland.
1: You really are.

0: we have a lot to prove as the Maroons to, you know, that game two wasn't a fluke. Game one, we deserve to win, and game three is ours.
1: Well, I hope you're right, Kel. As you know, you won't find a more proud Queenslander than I tonight. I'm impartial on our coverage, but I would love for us to win tonight. And I use the word us because when Queensland goes to battle, they're playing for all of us who love the Maroon. And if you wear blue, well, you should be proud of your team because they're still in it. I agree with you. They've been dominated throughout this series, but it's still 1-1. And you know what, Kel? You've only got to win by one. Doesn't matter
0: what
1: the score is at the end of the series. You only got to win by one. And that's why, you know, if Nathan Cleary is to become an immortal, who knows? Tonight could be his night, Kel. Tonight could be the night he totally dominates here at Lang Park in front of a Queensland crowd and says, you know what? I did it against the Broncos in 23 in the grand final. I can do it wearing blue colours here at Lang Park against all of you Queensland supporters. You know what? I wouldn't put it past him because he's just that talented.
0: Yeah, I hope not. Pat Carrigan back in as well.
1: And Jeremiah Nenade. I mean, they're two huge inclusions. You've got to say, Queensland side's better in game three than it is in game
0: three. Yeah.
1: So considering they had a 20-point win in Melbourne, you know, but the other thing is it still starts at nil all, Kel. It's still 1-1, nil all. Doesn't matter what side you pick. As I said, I think New South Wales got a better team this time. And the interesting thing for me is I know that they're denying it, but I think there's a real chance that New South Wales tonight starts Cam Murray and they put Ozoio up to the front row with Mitch Barnett going back onto the bench. Do you know, if they were smart, they would just do what the Broncos do, put Payne Haas on the field and just let him go. Just let him go the 80 minutes and rotate around him. That way they do get the likes of he's out for this game, but Blake Brayley, get him out onto the field. And he's someone that worries me as well, Kel. I mean, if they were serious, they would put Blake Brayley in the contest about 30 minutes in and just let him run right because he's quick, he's got good hands, he's able to get the ball out wide very fast as well. He's just one of those players who actually helped New South Wales win that first game when they had the one-man advantage. So from that perspective, I think New South Wales has got a better squad. They've got a better rotations. I know Ethan Strange got past fit with his ankle. I don't think he plays tonight. I think you're just going to see Murray and Yeo play and start, and then you'll just have the rotations coming through the middle with Fanua Blake and Barnett along with, Blake Brayley. So it's going to be very interesting how it all unfolds. One thing I can tell you, the crowd is heaving already. They're walking past me here in Caxton Street, and there is thousands of Maroon jerseys. They're all happy. You can hear the music in the background. As I said, some of them have been happy for a very long time, Kel. They've been celebrating for the last day. But that's great. As long as they behave themselves inside and have a great time, that's what it's all about.
0: That's it. Zane Bojack, I can always rely on you for a fabulous preview of any sport, but I know you love your Origin. Thanks, mate, and have a great night.
1: You know I've got to do it, Kel.
0: Zane Bojack and Zane from ABC Sport. And, of course, you can listen to every second of the action live and ad-free on 612 ABC Brisbane. You'll be joining ABC Sports, Andrew Moore, Luke Lewis, Maddie Elliott and Zano live from the Cauldron from 7:05 tonight. 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
4: Yeah, I love Zaino and the ABC Queensland crew, but Zaino, go those blues, mate. Go those blues. All right. Pimper Bar got a breakdown in M1 southbound shoulder after Uwalpa Road and a breakdown at Limbo Bruce Highway northbound left shoulder after Pummerstone Road. The breakdown's been clear, Kelly, at Greenslopes. Pacific Motorway on-ramp southbound from Marquee Street. So that left lane clear to that. We are seeing a lot of traffic around the city this evening. Even the M1's been very heavy both ways between 8 Mile Plains and Gavin. It has these around the bottom end of the Gold Coast between Yatala and Gavin, but still very heavy between 8 Mile Plains and basically Logan Home. A lot of traffic around the city. Capital Bridge, Riverside Expressway, heavily congested. William Jolly Bridge northbound. Also, Milton Road, Coronation Drive has been congested as well. And the inner city bypass and County Street for the inbound run. But just be aware of those changed traffic conditions and parking restrictions in place before and after the game this evening. Looking on the cameras there, Caxton Street is full. It's very busy through there. Still traffic going through there. They haven't blocked it as yet, but a lot of people traffic through there more than vehicles. I'm Brad from A10, back before 6 on 612 ABC Brisbane.
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0: The fabulous Gabriella Chilmi and Sweet About Me on 612 ABC Brisbane. You're with Kelly Higgins Divine at 10 to 6. And a little bit earlier this afternoon, Telstra CFO Michael Ackland gave this update on what went wrong with Telstra today.
1: To restore all remaining services. And in good news, as of 4 p.m. today, we had resolved all of the final issues and our network issues are fully resolved. We know it will take some time for devices on the network to reconnect correctly, and I encourage customers still facing issues to restart their device. We're working closely with many of our enterprise customers, as you can imagine, on working through this and resolving those issues from their end, and we have teams working on that with many of our enterprise customers around the country. We are still conducting our investigation into the root cause, but we are confident we have identified a software defect. We've been able to isolate it. We'll provide further technical details of this once we complete the investigation. I want to be clear, this was not the result of a cyber incident. I also want to ask customers to be extra vigilant about calls they receive at the moment by people claiming to be Telstra. We have seen reports of customers receiving calls from fraudsters trying to take advantage of this moment, and our advice to our customers is if you get a call from someone claiming to be Telstra asking you for details in light of today's outage, please hang up and call us back directly. Now, throughout today's mobile outage, we have monitored 000 calls very closely, and we talked about this morning. We've conducted testing of 000 calls early this morning and confirmed calling was working successfully. As part of our standard process, we conduct welfare checks when a 000 call is unsuccessful or is dropped after connecting. Now, as of this afternoon, we've completed 333 welfare checks. Now, the way that we did that is we first sent an SMS to customers. 138 of those told us they didn't need assistance at that point. We then called the remaining 189 via voice calls to get in contact with them. 110 of those customers informed us that they did not need assistance. And there are 79 calls that people we could not get in contact with. And through the course of today, in real time, they were referred to police in the various states, and they are doing a physical welfare check where they haven't responded. We will hear more of that we'll hear more of that from the police as we progress through the next period of time. Now, six customers out of that 300 and over 300 customers told us they needed assistance. That was addressed immediately, and they were referred to the emergency service that they needed to be connected with. Now, the volume of these welfare checks was higher than we expected, and it has prompted us to investigate further, as we said we would. Now, we now see that in some of these cases, customers' phones were not able to connect correctly on the first call attempt, which prompted us to call them back. We can also confirm that in some of these cases, the call was picked up appropriately by the TPG and Optus networks, and they have confirmed that with us and was successfully connected as part of that 300. Now, we expect these numbers are inflated due to a large number of people calling to test 000 because they felt anxious around not being able to make calls and as a flow on from our call issue. So our backup systems worked as they should have through this time. We know how much our customers need us to get this right and rely on us to do their jobs, run their businesses, keep safe and keep in touch. And we are deeply sorry for the impact that this has had today on so many people. I want to also thank you for your patience and understanding as we've worked to put things right today. We don't take that patience for granted. Thank you.
0: Michael Ackland, CFO from Telstra, just updating the situation, explaining what happened throughout the day. Let's take you back to Lang Park at 5 to 6 and Bill McDonald from ABC Brisbane Breakfast. What's it like there now, Bill?
2: Kel fever pitch down here at the moment. Lots of lines, I've got to say. I'm right on the forecourt, the northern end of Suncourt Stadium. There's people lining up to have a photo taken with the Rugby League World Cup. That's on display here. One of the biggest lines, would you believe, is for a competition to win six grand, and they have to guess the players. The faces are blotted out, but they've got to guess the haircut. And it's not hard to work out Reuben Cotter. I mean, you know, the mullet. But anyway, there's a big line up for that. But the biggest line of all is to get into the stadium in about 7 minutes' time. The doors will open. Lots of people with the big heads to take in, the big placards as well. Lots of flags as well. Just a quick chat here. Excited to get in and get the game going?
3: Yeah, blooming earth, yeah. It's going to be a good game.
2: How do they win Queensland?
3: How many?
2: How do they win, man? What's your score?
3: Typical Queensland. Oh, I don't know what the score. It's going to be a pretty close game, but Queensland will win.
2: All right, enjoy. And so lots of people on the line. The line probably stretches back about 100 metres right up to a giant jersey that's strung up on the eastern side of the stadium as well. Another group of people beautifully decked out here. Obviously going for Queensland. Confident?
4: Yes, confident. They're going to win.
2: Where do they win it? What's the magic part of this Queensland team?
4: Half and Cameron Munster in the middle.
2: Oh, and then you've got your Cobbo face there as well.
4: Yep, Cobbo to get more than two tries on the wing.
2: Oh, let's hope so. Thank you, Fru. Enjoy the game. Thank you for that. Now, the other thing that's got a lot of line up attached to it is the merchandise store. Lots of people trying to buy jerseys, and there's a big line up there. I'll try and get to the front of it and push in. And how's things going here? What's selling? What's going like hotcakes?
5: Everything is actually selling. Hoodies are next level. We're really busy down here, and also this year's State of Origin jersey. Come down and see us, and we'll be able to help you out.
2: All right, thank you. There you go, Kel. So building up nicely. The gates are about to open. Crowds are going to stream in. It'll be a magnificent night. Go, Queensland!
0: Go, Queensland! Thank you so much, Bill McDonald, who's been an absolute legend, backing up from 612 ABC Brisbane Breakfast. And no doubt he will be diving right into the result with Kat Feeney tomorrow morning.
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8: Well, a State of Origin wrap this evening. Caxton Street is now being closed in both directions, and be aware of those changes before and after the game and the parking restrictions as well. We've got heavy delays. Capital Bridge, Riverside Expressway, both ways if you're heading to the game or around the city at the moment. William Jolly Bridge northbound from Grey Street and Peel Street from South Bank, and also Milton Road at Coronation Drive inbound from Toowong, and the inner city bypass is heavy from Hurston and Countess Street inbound from Kelvin Grove. But enjoy the Origin tonight, whatever team you support, the Maroons or the Blues. Enjoy the game, be safe, and talk tomorrow where we'll have a winner.
0: Start practicing, Brad. Queenslander! Queenslander!
8: 8-6 Blues. I know what you're talking about, Kelly. I know what you're talking about.
0: Thanks, mate. Have a good night.
8: Thanks for a fun afternoon, Kelly. Bye.
0: Bye-bye. There's Brad. He and I have a little bet. Tomorrow, the loser has to say either Queenslander if it's Brad, or go Blues at the start of every traffic. Sally Rope.
9: How long has this bet been going for? You guys have been doing this for a really long time.
0: Yeah, well, when I used to do drive, we used to do things like this all the time, but we lucked in this year. Mm. And, so it's been going for a few days now. Indeed. How about you?
9: Well,
0: you're on tonight.
9: I am on tonight.
0: The loneliest woman in the world.
9: You know what? Football isn't for everybody.
0: That is so true.
9: And that is why it's so great that the ABC offers another option.
0: And they do.
9: If you're not into it. So you can hang out with me online through ABC Listen as well. And we're just
0: ABC Digital.
9: ABC Digital as well. It's going to be a lot of fun. There's going to be a lot of fun stuff happening. May have to up the prizes for the quiz tonight because we may not get as many people calling.
0: Bribes are plenty tonight on the quiz.
9: We're also going to be talking about, do you go to gigs by yourself?
0: No.
9: Why not?
0: I'm short anyway. You know.
9: True. Yeah, I don't mind going occasionally, but some people it is a real barrier to going along. We're going to hear from a Brisbane organisation who have started a gig club, like Run Club.
0: Oh, nice.
9: Yeah, so you can register with them and find like other people to go to gigs.
0: That would be a great idea.
9: It's such a good idea. So we're going to talk about that, and love to hear from you as well, please. Give me a call. I may be a little bit lonely.
0: That's right. 1300 222 612. Please, for the love of God, if you're not watching the footy, listen to Sally Rope tonight from 6:35.
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0: ABC News. Good evening, I'm Michael Bausch. Telstra says its network is now fully working again after today's nationwide outage. It's blamed faulty software for the collapse that affected phone and data access, some train services and retail checkout systems. Chief Financial Officer Michael Ackland says all services are now back up and running. He says customers still having problems should restart their devices.
1: We've worked to restore all remaining services. And in good news, as of 4 p.m. today, we had resolved all of the final issues and our network issues are fully resolved.
0: Authorities are scrambling to check on dozens of people after the outage disrupted calls to 000. Mobile phones are meant to automatically switch to a different company's network as a backup if a carrier goes down, but that didn't happen in some cases today. Queensland police say they're aware of 17 people who tried to call 000 but couldn't get through. Their details have been passed on to PoliceLink, who'll carry out welfare assessments. The already strained ceasefire between the US and Iran is in even greater jeopardy after another wave of strikes and counterstrikes. Larry Buttrose reports.
2: The latest flare-up throws into doubt talks that had been expected to resume soon on a permanent end to the war. The US says it struck more than 80 targets in Iran, including radar sites, command and control, and dozens of small boats used by Iran's Revolutionary Guards against shipping in the Strait of Hormuz. The US attacks came after Iran struck three ships in the strait. The US has also again revoked Iran's ability to sell crude oil on the world market. In response, the Iranians have fired missiles at key US naval and air bases in Bahrain and Kuwait.
0: Unions have taken aim at a proposed Queensland construction code they say has caused confusion in the sector. Claudia Williams reports.
3: The CFMEU inquiry is seeking feedback on a draft building and construction code, which would apply to government projects that exceed $2 million. The Queensland Council of Unions wants Deputy Premier Jared Blay to explain the changes to the industry. General Secretary Jacqueline King says it could impact the delivery of projects for the Brisbane Olympics.
4: It has thrown the industry into confusion and it's definitely going to delay the parties being able to do what they normally do.
3: But Andrew Chapman from the Queensland Major Contractors Association has welcomed the proposal.
5: To make sure that we have safe

0: productive approaches.
1: Submissions on the draft code close on July 24.
2: There's been another positive case of the deadly H5 bird flu in South Australia, taking the country's total number to 8. The state's Department of Primary Industries and Regions, known as PIRSA, is monitoring other possible infections as well, as Olivia Mason reports.
3: In addition to this new confirmed detection, PIRSA says it's identified 2 further suspected cases in the state, both also in giant petrels. One was collected from Port Vincent on the York Peninsula and the other from Emu Bay on Kangaroo Island. The government, meanwhile, says it's undertaken the largest aerial survey of SA's coastline, islands and reefs in more than 40 years. It says it's found no evidence of widespread impacts from the bird flu variant on wildlife and that it has not been detected in commercial poultry nor in any non-migratory wild birds.
2: Well, a wave of maroon pride's been sweeping through Brisbane ahead of tonight's Origin Series decider. Even the local wildlife is on board, as Jordan Bissell reports.
4: Queensland fans are already showing their support ahead of the blockbuster clash at Lang Park.
5: I think they're going to get it. We're going to win the decider, no doubt. Yeah, I'm fully supporting Queensland here.
6: With the team we've got and the results from the last couple of games, I think we've dominated.
4: The Maroons have been strong performers in Origin deciders since the format was established, winning 16 of the 24 played so far and go into tonight's game as favourites. A tiny recent Queensland arrival has also thrown its support behind the team, with Quincy the Quokka from Lone Pine Koala Sanctuary predicting the Maroons will win the decider. The game will kick off just after 8 o'clock tonight.
2: Queensland's weather, scattered showers tomorrow for eastern districts, tending widespread at times about the north tropical coast. Isolated showers and storms in the southwest, possible morning fog in the southeast, frost for the southern and central interior. Brisbane 12 to 22, Ipswich 9 to 22, the Sunshine Coast 12 to 21, the Gold Coast 11 to 21. On Moreton Bay, southerly winds 15 to 20 knots. 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
10: Hello to you. 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If you are listening through ABC 702 in Sydney, you may have realised that I am not your usual evening's host, correct? My name is Sally Robe. I'm coming to you from Brisbane this evening. Now, there is a reason for this. There is a method to the madness. After 7 o'clock tonight, there's a footy game happening. You may have heard of it. It's going to be on your analog radio. Our coverage starts just after 7. So obviously, there is going to be a lot of ears on that, understandably. But if you're not into the footy, but you're still keen to hang out, I will be hosting an evenings program online on ABC Digital and on ABC Listen. So you do have a choice if footy isn't your thing. And if you are listening in New South Wales, our phone number is a little different to what you're used to. And I do love to hear from you on the evening's program. 1-300-222-612. 1-300-222-612. Or our text number here, 0467-922-612. And if you're staying with me online or on the Listen app this evening, we've got a quiz coming up. I want to hear from you too. If you are a solo gig goer, do you go to gigs by yourself? Because some people, it doesn't worry them in the slightest, but for some it is definitely a no-go and it can be a barrier to seeing shows that you might otherwise want to go to. 1-300-222-612 or 0467-922-612. Plus, we are going to be hearing from an organisation who have started what they call Gig Club. It's like a run club, but for gigs where you can register and hang out with like-minded solo gig goers. We will talk more about that. It is also NAIDOC Week. We're going to be talking about an Indigenous-owned and operated media organisation that's been going strong for 35 years. In a climate where independent media are falling over all the time, they're a bit of a success story. That is all to come. And, of course, we will head to Lang Park for a bit of a vibe check before the big game. But first, we like to do something on the Queensland Evenings program called Knock Off Karaoke. This is a song to get you into the

vibe of evenings, to get rid of the stress of the day and to send you into your evening singing loud and proud. And I'm going to need you to turn this one up in the car. From the album Songs from the Big Chair, Tears for Fears. Everybody wants to rule the world. 612 ABC Brisbane and 702 ABC Sydney.

1985. It's a fine tune. Tears for Fears. Everybody wants to rule the world. You're on 612 ABC Brisbane and 702 ABC Sydney this evening. Sally Rope is my name. Coming to you from Brisbane, I'm going to be covering ABC Sydney, ABC Brisbane and New South Wales and Queensland when we head the analog radio is going to be heading to the State of Origin. The rest of us on digital, online and on the app will be sticking with me and doing an evenings program as normal. So if you're someone who's not into the footy, you do have another option. But of course, the coverage kicks off just after 7 o'clock this evening, the game at around 8 at Lang Park. And if you're eagle-eyed, you may spot our PM, Anthony Albanese, in the stadium. He's landed in

0: Brisbane today after signing major defence alliances with leaders across the Pacific Islands this week, and he's set to host them at the State of Origin match tonight. The PM also announced a major $250 million investment over 10 years to build an NRL partnership with Papua New Guinea, Samoa, Tonga and Fiji. This is what he had to say about the deal a little earlier.
1: I am delighted to join you as we launch the Pacific Rugby League Partnership.

0: A partnership built on the Pacific's deep shared passion for rugby league. For all of us, more than the sport, a language, a culture, a connection that is both family and faith. Something that is so important. I remember when Souths were out of the comp for a couple of years and people said to me, why are you marching? What's going on here? Can't you just support another team? I said, you don't understand. That's not what it's about. Rugby league's about identity. It's about who you are. It's about who your parents supported. It's about your connections with your local community. It's something that can inspire and drive a community to achieve better. And this Pacific partnership will inspire the people of these fantastic nations. And together, of course, we're all one. We're all one Pacific family. And it will lift up all of us.
1: That's Anthony Albanese speaking a little earlier today, announcing a major $250 million investment over 10 years to build an NRL partnership with Papua New Guinea, Samoa, Tonga and Fiji. Zane Bojack is from ABC Sport. Zane, have you spotted the PM yet?
2: I haven't spotted the PM. I've seen the King. The King of Queensland Rugby League and the Emperor of Lang Park, Wally Lewis. In fact, he's supposed to come back and do a chat with me. So if anyone else spots the King, can you tell him to come and see Zane? But look, that's great news, isn't it, for the Pacifics? We've got this Pacific Championships at the end of the year. In fact, this year it's a World Cup. But the last few years, it has gotten bigger and bigger. And to see those domestic leagues and the junior pathways going to be funded by that money, I mean, it's been a huge week for investment in the game, not only by the government, but by the TV broadcasters, $5.3 billion into the coffers of the NRL. And I know if you want to sort of turn the tables, rugby union is very, very nervous about the incursion of rugby league into those Pacific nations. So on the night of the biggest game in rugby league, apart from the grand final, I know that there'd be a lot of nervous rugby union aficionados with that news from the government today.
1: Zane, you're at Lang Park at the moment. Can you paint a picture for me?
2: Look, the ground is about a third full. There's still plenty of people in Caxton Street making that pilgrimage down the street, down into the northern entrance and then coming through the piazza, past the Wally Lewis statue, into the ground. It's beautiful and lush green grass with these orange and red seats around. I mean, it just looks a picture, but imagine when it's full with 52,000 Queenslanders all cheering for the home side in this magnificent decider. So really looking forward to this contest tonight. I think this is almost a free hit for New South Wales, which makes me very nervous as a Queenslander. I mean, so many of my colleagues, so many of the New South Wales media, so many New South Wales fans have already written off New South Wales winning. So from their perspective, they don't expect to win tonight. And often when you don't expect to, things happen. When pressure's on the other side, and particularly, this is the thing I've got to tell you too, Sal, Queensland likes being the underdog, and they ain't the underdog in this one. And that's the only thing that makes me a little bit worried. The other thing is New South Wales came here 2 years ago with a specific game plan of using Mitch Moses to kick long. If he's on his game tonight, and he had a shocker in Melbourne, him and Nathan Cleary missed a lot of tackles. If they're on tonight and our edges don't do the job, well, I can see New South Wales maybe sneaking away with a win.
1: There was a little bit of rain as I was driving into work today. What's it looking like there? And, you know, rain can always throw a spanner into the works.
2: Yeah, and absolutely perfect conditions. I can't see rain being affected tonight. The only thing I can see falling from the sky is Skycam, which is right above the halfway line at the moment. It's attached to four very thin wire cables, and let's hope that it doesn't have any role in proceedings like we saw in the World Cup friendly leading into the tournament. Remember that? One of the teams and a photographer almost got taken out by Skycam. But look, Channel 9, they're very buoyant about getting the rights again for the next 7 years, and they've got all their technology here. We're very happy about the fact that we're going to go into negotiation to try and keep rugby league on the radio for all of our regional and city listeners. It's a very exciting time for the league. It's a very exciting time to have a decider, but there's no doubt about it. Rugby league is the number one sport in Australia. It shows by how much money is being invested by broadcast partners, and it doesn't get much bigger than tonight. I just ran into Jai Arrow, would you believe?
1: Oh, wow.
2: Of course, he's suffering MND, and we're in the middle of Jai July for Jai. We're trying to raise as much money for him and for MND. He just got married to his wife now, Barina. They got married 2 days ago, and there was photos released yesterday, and he said to me, he said, one of the best days of his life. And I said, mate, you deserve all the best. So I said, hopefully Queensland

0: plays for you. He played 11 times in the maroon jersey. He's wearing his maroon jacket tonight. Let's hope that they get the job done for him.
1: Zane Bojack from ABC Sport. He is at Lang Park this evening for the State of Origin decider. So if you had to call it right now, Zaino, what do you think's going to happen? And a score as well, please.
0: Okay, there's two things. My heart says Queensland. My head says New South Wales. Okay. I think New South Wales is going to ambush Queensland tonight. I don't like that as a Queenslander, but if you're listening down in Sydney, you should be proud of your team. This is the best team you've picked all series, and there's nothing they would like more than to send Laurie Daly out for Victor. He's had a tough time, only winning one series in six. But you know what? Tonight might be the night that they turn the tables, and wouldn't it be incredible if they've already won the last two times New South Wales played here. Could they possibly win a third? Maybe tonight's the night. Maybe 20 points to 22, I reckon. Maybe New South Wales gets home by two.
1: All right, Zane Bojack, I better let you go. You've got a king to talk to before you go into the game, if you can find Wally.
0: Yeah, I've got to go and find him now. There's only about 50,000 people here, so surely I'll find him.
1: Zane Bojack from ABC Sport. Thanks so much. Enjoy the game.
0: Bye. See yourself.
1: And you can follow the action. 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And, that coverage will be starting at just after the 7 o'clock news.
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1: Yes, 6:12 ABC Brisbane and 7:02 ABC Sydney, 10 minutes away from the 7 o'clock news. And then I will be staying on the radio, but I'll be on digital, online and on the app. The State of Origin decider coverage will be on the radio. So, look, you know, not all of us like to listen to the footy on the radio. So if you want to tune in online or on the app on digital, I will be presenting an evenings program with all the normal stuff that we have on the evenings program. We'll have a quiz coming up. Our number here, if you're listening through 702 ABC Sydney, slightly different to what you're used to, 1300 222 612, 1300 222 612, or you can text 0467 922 612. Were you one of the millions of Aussies forced to find creative ways to go without data for several hours today? Before sunrise this morning, Telstra was hit with major network outages, which impacted mobile and data connectivity, payment systems and transport services across the nation. Communications Minister Annika Wells said the network had largely returned to business as usual just before 2 p.m. And by 4 p.m, Telstra said that all services had been restored. Telstra's Chief Financial Officer Michael Ackland fronted the media not that long ago, saying the outage was caused by malfunctioning nodes that manage time synchronisation within some of the network data centres. Here's something. Here's him speaking to the media a short time ago.
5: Work to restore all remaining services. And in good news, as of 4 p.m. today, we had resolved all of the final issues and our network issues are fully resolved. We know it will take some time for devices on the network to reconnect correctly. And I encourage customers still facing issues to restart their device. We're working closely with many of our enterprise customers, as you can imagine, on working through this and resolving those issues from their end. And we have teams working on that with many of our enterprise customers around the country. We are still conducting our investigation into the root cause. But we are confident we have identified a software defect. We've been able to isolate it. We'll provide further technical details of this once we complete the investigation. I want to be clear, this was not the result of a cyber incident. I also want to ask customers to be extra vigilant about calls they receive at the moment by people claiming to be Telstra. We have seen reports of customers receiving calls from fraudsters trying to take advantage of this moment, and our advice to our customers is if you get a call from someone claiming to be Telstra asking you for details in light of today's outage, please hang up and call us back directly. Now, throughout today's mobile outage, we have monitored 000 calls very closely, and we talked about this morning. We've conducted testing of 000 calls early this morning and confirmed calling was working successfully. As part of our standard process, we conduct welfare checks when a 000 call is unsuccessful or is dropped after connecting. Now, as of this afternoon, we've completed 333 welfare checks. Now, the way that we did that is we first sent an SMS to customers. 138 of those told us they didn't need assistance at that point. We then called the remaining 189 via voice calls to get in contact with them. 110 of those customers informed us that they did not need assistance. And there are 79 calls that we could not get in contact with. And through the course of today, in real time, they were referred to police in the various states, and they are doing a physical welfare check where they haven't responded. We will hear more of that the police as we progress through the next period of time. Now, six customers out of that 300 and over 300 customers told us they needed assistance. That was addressed immediately, and they were referred to the emergency service that they needed to be connected with. Now, the volume of these welfare checks was higher than we expected, and it has prompted us to investigate further, as we said we would. Now, we now see that in some of these cases, customers' phones were not able to connect correctly on the first call attempt, which prompted us to call them back. We can also confirm that in some of these cases, the call was picked up appropriately by the TPG and Optus networks, and they have confirmed that with us and was successfully connected as part of that 300. Now, we expect these numbers are inflated due to a large number of people calling to test 000 because they felt anxious around not being able to make calls, and as a flow on from our call issue. So our backup systems worked as they should have through this time. We know how much our customers need us to get this right and rely on us to do their jobs, run their businesses, keep safe and keep in touch. And we are deeply sorry for the impact that this has had today on so many people. I want to also thank you for your patience and understanding as we've worked to put things right today. We don't take that patience for granted.
1: That is Telstra's Chief Financial Officer Michael Ackland there, speaking to the media a short time ago. A few little glitches in that audio. We may have to turn our systems on and off again here as well. Around 5 minutes away from the news at 7 o'clock, and then we're heading to Lang Park where the coverage of the State of Origin Decider kicks off. But I'll still be here online, on digital, and on ABC Listen. Here's Skyhooks and Horror Movie. 612 ABC Brisbane, 702 ABC Sydney.

0: ABC News. Good evening, I'm Michael Bausch. The Communications Minister says today's massive Telstra crash shows exactly why phone and internet companies have the worst reputation in the entire country. Here's political reporter Lexi Junowick.
1: Telstra customers across the nation began experiencing issues from around 4:30am today with mobile and data connectivity, payment systems and external telecommunication on regional rail networks in Victoria and New South Wales affected. 90% of impacted services have now been restored. Annika Wells' office was advised of the outage around 7am. Ms Wells says it's up to Telstra to make things right with customers.
2: Telcos are the least trusted industry in our country. Days like today demonstrate exactly why Australians feel that way.
1: Telstra CFO Michael Ackland says Australians can absolutely have faith in the telco and it takes outages very seriously.
0: And in an update to that story, Telstra says it's now fully resolved all issues, having identified and isolated faulty software. But there's been ongoing concern about people who tried to call 000. Mobile phones are meant to automatically switch to a different company's network as a backup when a carrier goes down, but that didn't happen in some cases today. Queensland Police say they're aware of 17 people who tried to call 000 across the state but couldn't get through. Their details have been passed on to PoliceLink, who'll carry out welfare assessments. The US military has launched a massive wave of airstrikes across southern Iran in retaliation for a series of hostile attacks on international shipping. Tehran has since hit back, firing rockets at American naval and air bases in neighbouring Bahrain and Kuwait. US President Donald Trump says the memorandum of understanding signed with Iran to end the Middle East war is over. He says he doesn't want to engage with Tehran anymore. A Queensland mining equipment firm's been fined almost $130,000 over illegal exports to Russia. Details from Joshua McIntosh.
3: The Australian Border Force investigations began in December 2024 after a tip-off from the Australian Sanctions Office. Search warrants were executed at the unnamed manufacturer's properties across regional Queensland in April last year. Those raids allegedly found the company knowingly exported sanctioned goods to Russia 9 times between December 2023 and October 2024 by diverting shipments through other countries. Last month, Border Force issued multiple fines to the company for exporting prohibited goods without permission. They also seized goods destined for Russia with a combined value of almost $50,000. The company has since paid all fines in full.
0: A 51-year-old Gold Coast man has been charged with possessing and sharing violent extremist material. Federal police allege the content was found on his phone after he returned from the United Arab Emirates last October. It's alleged the videos and propaganda messages date back to 2014 and were shared with family and friends through an encrypted social platform. A 19-year-old Gold Coast man was charged last November as part of the same investigation. The Queensland government says it has no plans to expand the Cleveland Youth Detention Centre in Townsville, despite concerns that proposed new bail laws could flood the system. Alex Chambers reports.
4: The opposition, advocates and a workers' union say the state government's proposed breach bail go to jail laws for young offenders will overcrowd facilities. Member for Hinchinbrook, Wade Chiesa, says capacity is being increased, but the department says that's only happening at facilities in the southeast. As of Tuesday, there were 4 boys in custody at the Townsville Watch House, while 99 of 112 beds at the Cleveland Youth Detention Centre were occupied. The Children's Court annual report from the 2024-25 financial year showed that breach of bail offences accounted for a fifth of convicted charges against Queensland children.
0: And briefly, there's a sellout crowd at Lang Park for tonight's Origin Series decider. More than 52,000 fans have packed the stands for the big game. Kickoff is an hour away. The weather for Queensland, scattered showers tomorrow for eastern districts, tending widespread at times about the north tropical coast, isolated showers and storms in the southwest, possible morning fog in the southeast, frost for the southern and central interior. Brisbane 12 to 22, a possible shower for the southeast on Friday, partly cloudy on Saturday. 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
8: 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My name's Sally. I might not be your normal host that you're used to listening to, but I think if you are listening to me, two things have happened. Either you've made a mistake and you're supposed to be listening to the State of Origin coverage and now you're going to madly try and find the State of Origin coverage, or you're someone who's maybe not that into footy and you're like, oh, you know what, I'm just going to stay with the evenings program that's happening online. If so, welcome. Thank you. Please let me know that you're there, though, because it's always a little bit interesting when we host one of these programs. We don't actually really know who's out there, who's listening. If you're listening in New South Wales, your number, the phone number, will be slightly different to what you used to. To call, it is 1300 222 612. So 1300 222 612, and our text number 0467 922 612. 0467 922 612. Send me a text, say, hi, Sally, I'm here, because I've got some stuff prepared. I've got a whole quiz prepared, but I need to know that I have some quizzes out there. And because I know it's a little bit different, I've gone through this box of prizes. You might be able to hear this. Can you hear this? I've got some, like, actually really good prizes. I've got some Play School 60th anniversary merch. I've got some Master Dogs merch here to give away in our Smart Casual Quiz, which is a game that we do each evening. It goes for a long time, but it's a lot of fun. That's coming up. We also do a game, and it is called Banger or Clanger. So this is where you just get to give us your opinion on whether or not you like a song or you think it's terrible. So those of us who were listening last night here in Queensland will know that this was the song that was on the chopping block.

Yeah, Meryl Bainbridge and Mouth. It's been stuck in my head all day. Last night, surprisingly to me, that was given your tick of approval. You said that was a banger. So the song that we are going to play tonight, the one that's on the chopping block, is the Kiss song that you probably haven't heard in a hot minute, really. It was released by Kiss on their 1980 album, Unmasked. It peaked at number 5 on our charts. It was one of their softer singles, written about a woman with the same name as a cocktail. Remember this one?

that in such a long time. Shandy by Kiss. Is it a banger or is it a clanger? What you need to do is send me a text 0467 922 612 with either B or C, or you can write the whole word banger or clanger, and I will let you know what the decision, the collective hive mind decision is after 8:30. Here's the song again.

0: from Kiss. Is it a banger or is it a clanger? 0467 922 612. I have not thought of that song in ages. Sally Rope with you this evening. Great to have your company. I can see a couple of callers coming through who aren't from Queensland. So hello to all of you. It looks like it could be a good time to kick off this.
1: Welcome to Smart Casual, the quiz that tests your smarts in a casual way. Call now on 1300 222 612 and try your luck. And now here's your host, the Queen of Queensland Evenings, Kelly.
0: Sally Rope. It's the ABC. We don't have time. We don't have the money for a new voiceover just for 1 week. So it's me doing the Smart Casual quiz this evening. Hello to everyone who's texting in, listening in Bangkok for the afternoon drive home. Hi, Sally. It's Natalie in Port Douglas. Hello. Making a birthday dinner. Good on you. I'm listening from Perth. Hello, Sally. I'm a big fan of Just Quality Radio. FYI, to be transparent, I have Origin on the telly in the background, ABC in the air. Hello, Led in Bankstown. Good on you. Yeah, I actually think there'll be quite a few people who'll be a multi... Well, you're not really multi-screening, are you, if you're listening to the radio? Okay, so this is our Smart Casual quiz. This is the way that it works. I'm just going to read a whole bunch of questions. The first person through... And the last person through, and normally the people that get the prizes, but you know what I'm going to do tonight? If you can get three questions right in a row, I'm going to give you some sort of prize. I don't know what yet, but I'll give you some sort of prize if you can get three in a row. Our number here, 1300 222 612. I'll give you the first question. We'll have a song and then we'll come back to it. Question number one is this. Happy birthday to Queensland NRL legend Mal Meninga. What did he announce and then quit in under a minute in 2001? Happy birthday to Queensland NRL legend Mal Meninga. What did he announce and then quit in under a minute in 2001? 1300 222 612. We will get the Smart Casual quiz underway after this. From Iggy Pop and Kate Pearson, it's Candy, 612 ABC Brisbane, 702 Sydney. Wherever you're listening across Queensland and New South Wales, welcome to you.
2: Jeez, it's been 20 years. Candy, you were so fine.

0: 52s and Candy. Great track, that one. 612 ABC Brisbane, 702 Sydney, and wherever you are listening across Queensland and New South Wales, great to have you company. Sally Rope is my name. I am your evening's program. Whilst some people, just a couple of people listening to the State of Origin Decider are the ABC analog radio. But anyway, we're having fun here. We're about to do the Smart Casual Quiz. This is a game we like to play on our Brisbane, our Queensland evenings program. We just do a whole quiz for like an hour. It's called the Smart Casual Quiz. But I got some pretty good prizes tonight because I figured it might be a little bit more of an incentive for our New South Wales friends to call. I feel like it's worked. Hello, Martin in Engadine. How are you?
1: Yeah, good. How are you?
0: I am well. What's happening in I've been to Engadine. My friend used to have a house there many years ago.
1: Fair enough.
0: What's happening in your neck of the woods? What's going on?
1: Well, we're going to watch the State of Origin tonight. Me and my brother, we're going to watch the State of Origin.
0: Oh, you are going to watch it. Okay. All right. Question number one, Martin. Happy birthday to Queensland NRL legend Mal Meninga. What did he announce and then quit in under a minute in 2001?
1: That's a Lions coach.
0: Oh, no. No, Martin. Sorry. Thanks for your call. Have a good night, Martin. Let's go to Anthony in Coffs Harbour. Hello.
2: How are you going?
0: I'm okay. Now, it says that you're a Queensland contestant. Are you living in, are you from Queensland, but you're just in Coffs Harbour visiting?
2: No. I'm Victorian, but I live in Coffs Harbour.
0: Okay. My nan used to live in Sawtell many years ago. Lovely spot. Beautiful little cinema there in Sawtell. Is it still there?
2: Yes.
0: Gorgeous. Okay. Happy birthday to Queensland NRL legend Mal Meninga. What did he announce and then quit in under a minute in 2001?
2: I think he was... Well, I know that he was going to stand for Parliament at some stage, and he threw that in pretty quick, so I'm presuming that.
0: Well done, yes. He was going to run as an independent for the seat of Molonglo, but during his very first live radio interview on 666 Canberra ABC Radio, he walked out of the studio and just quit. Good on you, Anthony. You are on the board. Well done. Question number two. Which NRL team did Mal Meninga play for from 1986 to 1994?

0: Four.
1: Okay. Was it Canberra?
0: Canberra Raiders is correct. Well done. He played 166 games and captained the club to three premierships. Question number three for you, Anthony. If you get three, I'm going to give you some sort of prize out of the mystery box of ABC prizes.
2: Right.
0: I can't guarantee that you're going to like the prize that you get, but you'll get a prize nonetheless. Question number three. Speaking of Canberra, what do we call the Prime Minister's official residence in Canberra?
1: Yarralumba, is it?
0: Incorrect. I think you're thinking of the Governor General's residence in Canberra there. Thank you, Anthony. 1300 222 612. 1300 222 612 if you would like to play the Smart Casual quiz tonight. And honestly, New South Wales is really bringing it. Everyone on the phone so far from New South Wales, the Queenslanders have just completely forgotten about me. Estelle and Juliet, hello.
3: Hi.
0: you're in Winmalee.
3: Yeah.
0: What's happening tonight?
3: We're going to stay up and watch the footy and have hot dogs.
0: Ah, sounds amazing. Okay, we're in question number three. What do we call the Prime Minister's official residence in Canberra?
3: The Lodge.
0: The Lodge is correct. Well done. Okay, next question. So who's who here? Who's Estelle? Who's Juliet?
4: I'm Estelle and
5: I'm Juliet.
0: And you're 10?
3: I'm 10 and Juliet's 7.
0: Oh, and who knew the question about the Lodge?
4: Me.
0: Well done.
4: Yeah. Well, we have family here.
0: Oh, you have family. Oh, so you're all playing. It's a family game. I love it. Okay. Have you ladies heard of an actor called Kevin Bacon?
3: No.
0: He's a great... Who's that in the background? Dad?
3: Yeah.
0: What's his name?
3: Luke.
0: Okay, I think maybe Luke might have to take this one because I'm not too sure you girls are allowed to watch the movie that I'm about to ask a question about. Happy birthday to actor Kevin Bacon, who turned 68 today. His big breakthrough role was in Footloose in 1984, but his film debut was in which 1978 comedy starring John Belushi?
6: What is it? Animal House.
0: How many people have you got there?
3: What do you think?
0: Five?
3: Six.
0: Six. Okay, all right. Animal House is correct, and you girls are never allowed to watch that, okay? All right. Question number five. In which film did, oh, we're still on Kevin Bacon here, by the way. In which film did Kevin Bacon play real-life astronaut Jack Swigert?
3: Apollo 13.
7: What did you do?
8: Nothing. I stirred the tanks.
7: Whoa. Hey.
9: This is Houston. Say again, please.
10: Houston, we have a problem.
0: Yes. Well done. You're allowed to watch Apollo 13. Maybe when you're a bit older, because it actually is quite stressful. But it is true. And at least we know how it ends. You're on 612 ABC Brisbane, 702 ABC Sydney, and everywhere across Queensland and New South Wales. This is our Smart Casual quiz tonight. 1300 222 612 is the number. And I think that means that Estelle and Juliet get prizes now. Would you like a Mustard Dogs? I've got a little Mustard Dogs toy here. Would you like one of those?
3: Sure.
0: Yeah, okay. All right. Well, we'll send that out to you. You can share it. They're actually pretty cute. Okay, true or false? True or false? Still on Kevin Bacon here. But Kevin Bacon has never received an Oscar nomination. 5, 4, 3, 2.
3: False.
0: Is incorrect. I know, right? That's outrageous.
4: At least we got a different price.
0: Yeah, Kevin Bacon has never received an Oscar nomination, girls. And I'm gonna need you, Estelle and Juliet, when you get a little bit older, just look into the film oeuvre of Kevin Bacon. He's a terrific actor.
4: Oh.
0: Okay.
4: I've never even heard of him.
0: No, but you will once you go and watch all of his movies, except for Animal House. You can't watch that one. Estelle and Juliet and family, lovely to meet you. I'm going to put you back on hold, though, because Lauren is going to get your details and send you out a prize. Thank you, ladies.
4: Okay, thank you.
0: Bye-bye. 1-300-222-612 if you would like to get in line to play our smart casual quiz this evening. We have pumped up the prizes because we are on digital and online and on the app. And we're in New South Wales and Queensland this evening. So, you know, we want everyone to play on this State of Origin Decider evening. Hello to you, Ben.
5: Hi.
0: Hello. What's happening in your house this evening? You're in Downer?
5: I've just been watching Wild Things with Kevin Bacon.
0: The girls aren't allowed to watch that one either.
5: I saw his bacon, all I can say.
0: I don't think you're the first one to make that joke, Ben. Okay, so the next question is Kevin Bacon adjacent? Kevin Bacon was born in Philadelphia. Which famous sandwich made from...
5: Oh, I don't get to answer the previous question.
0: Well, I mean, we already know that it's the answer.
5: Yeah, right. Okay.
0: I just told you. Kevin Bacon was born in Philadelphia. Which famous sandwich made from thinly sliced pieces of beef steak and melted cheese in a long hoagie roll is thought to have been invented by Philadelphians Pat and Harry Oliveri in the early 1930s? It's called the Philly what?
5: Cheesesteak.
0: Philly cheesesteak is correct. Good on you, Ben. Oh, okay. Hold on a second. I need to get some more audio for this.
5: Oh, no.
0: Okay, speaking of Philadelphia, Elton John had a hit in 1975 with a song called Philadelphia What?
5: Oh, cripes.
0: Philadelphia What? Ben,
5: Philadelphia.
0: Strut. For what?
5: Strut.
0: Strut. No, Ben.
5: That would have been me, Dagger.
0: Yep. No, Ben, I'm sorry. I have to say goodbye to you, but it's been lovely to talk to you. It's always good to talk to a fellow fan of Kevin Bacon. Let's go to Redfern now. Hello, Janet.
6: Oh, hi.
0: Hi. How are you? What's happening in Redfern?
6: Not the footy. I was just lying down trying to see if the heated throw is warm enough. I'm patting the dog.
0: Are they good, the heated throws? I'm a bit worried that I'm going to fall asleep.
6: Okay. Yes. No, the heated throws have the throws, the best ones, the German ones. This is an ad, but I'm not going to tell you where to get them from.
0: No.
6: But you actually have a switch off on them after 3 hours.
0: Ah, so you're not going to fall asleep in.
6: Yeah, and they are on top of you, so they're not an electric blanket. And you can even wash. Look, I actually gave it to my partner, but because I don't like being overheated, and they're fantastic.
0: Yes, okay. So the question we're on at the moment, Janet, is this. Elton John had a hit in 1975 with a song called Philadelphia What?
6: Freedom.

0: I'm always happy if I get one.
1: Now, can I say that was written for his friend Billie Jean King, who at that stage was in a professional tennis team called the Philadelphia Freedoms. And she said, can you write a song? And he said, I don't want to write anything about tennis. I don't know anything about tennis. But, yeah, they put together Philadelphia Freedoms. So there you go. So Janet from Redfern on the board, definitely. If you get three in a row, we'll give you some sort of prize. I don't know whether or not you want a Master Dogs toy as well, but we can definitely...
0: Oh, a Master Dogs toy,
1: well,
0: yes.
1: Yeah, okay. Well, we'll see. If you've got one so far, Janet.
0: Yeah, I'm not at all optimistic.
1: You're on question number nine. Actress Angelica Houston turned 75 today. What character did she play in the Addams Family films?
0: Morticia.
1: Morticia Addams is correct. She's doing all right.
0: Yeah, she's an amazing, and her dad, the whole Houston family.
1: Well, do you know what's really interesting, Janet?

0: Because my next question is, what was the name of her famous director father whose career spanned five decades? Oh, my God. Yes, you have won yourself a Master Dogs toy.
1: Do I have to hang up now?
0: No, no, no. You don't have to hang up. No, I'm just saying you get to three.
1: Master Dogs, I'm so excited. Yeah. That's really cool.
0: Yeah, well, that's good because when I pulled them out of the thing, I was like, what's this? Is this Bluey? And everyone's like, no, Sally, it says Master Dogs on the front.
1: See, I've never seen Bluey. You could have said that. But
0: no, me neither. Me neither.
1: Oh, thank you for being another person that has never seen Bluey.
0: But because I'm in Brisbane, I know so much about it because it's set here. So, yeah, it's all about Brisbane. It's very Brisbane-centric, Janet. You've got to come up.
1: I worked for the Queensland Theatre Company probably before you were born. But, yeah, I spent 5 years living in Brisbane.
0: Oh, well, there you go. You know. Yeah. It's set all around Paddington and Red Hill and stuff.
1: Paddington.
0: Yes. Yes. Janet, anyway, let's get back to the quiz. John Huston. Yeah. One of John Huston's last films was a little different to his other films. It was based on a 1977 Broadway show. I feel like you're going to know this if you work for Queensland Theatre Company. It came out in 1982, and it starred Carol Burnett, Tim Curry, Albert Finney, and Aileen Quinn. What was the movie called?
1: You know, I don't know, but I know I can. I mean, not the Fantastics. No, that would be not it. Look, I'm going to go boom, boom. That's a really obscure question.
0: No, it's actually not. When you hear it, you're going to go, oh, my God. It's actually not. It's just a lot of people don't realise that he directed this particular film. Janet, you take your heated throw and your dog and you have a fantastic time.
1: And my master dog.
0: And your master dog toy, absolutely. I'm going to put you on hold. And lovely Lauren is going to get your details. This is the Smart Casual Quiz. You're on 612 ABC Brisbane, 702 ABC Sydney, and right across Queensland and New South Wales. Great to have you company. We're on a question about the films of John Huston, Natalie. How do you feel about that? You're in Port Douglas.
2: Well, I rang in hoping I was going to get the Philadelphia Freedom question, and I've listened to everybody else smash it, but I believe I'm the first Queenslander to ring in.
0: Oh, yes.
2: Am I or not?
0: Did we have one before? No, I thought we did, but then no, they didn't call in the end. So, yes, Natalie, good on you. Well done. I don't know where everyone is.
2: I get one right.
0: Well, this is actually... I don't know. I feel like once people know what this is, they're going to go, oh. So one of director John Huston's last films was a little different to his other films. It was based on a 1977 Broadway show. It came out in 1982 and it starred Carol Burnett, Tim Curry, Albert Finney and Aileen Quinn.
2: I'm thinking it's got to be a musical.
0: Mm-hmm.
2: Am I on the right track?
0: Mm-hmm. Pretty famous.
2: Okay. Annie?
3: I'm old tomorrow, so hang on till
0: it is Annie.
2: I love Carol Burnett and Tim Curry.
0: Carol Burnett is so good in that. I've been known, Natalie, to, after a couple of wines, to pull up just bits of Carol Burnett in Annie, 1982's Annie, and make my partner watch it over and over.
2: Good on you. She's in a Apple TV series and she's in her 90s. Like, she's still going.
0: Yeah, it's what's it called? Palm Royale. Yeah, she's terrific.
2: And
0: yeah,
2: she's amazing.
0: Amazing. Well, good on you, Natalie, representing Queensland. Well done. Question number two. I mean, so for you. Well, it's question number 12, but it's number two for you. In the Broadway show and in the movie, what is the name of Annie's dog?
2: Oh.
0: What is the name of Annie's dog?
2: Is it Teddy?
0: Incorrect.
2: Oh, no.
0: Incorrect. Natalie, I salute you. Thank you for calling in, being the first Queenslander. Very well done.
2: Other Queenslanders call in.
0: Well, there's one that I'm going to go to right after this. But what I'm going to do first is I'm going to play a song because we've only had one song so far. So I'm going to reiterate that question, which was, in the Broadway show and in the movie, what is the name of Annie's dog? 1-300-222-6

0: me.
1: Billy Joel, it's still rock and roll to me. You're on 612 ABC Brisbane, 702 ABC Sydney, and right across the ABC network in Queensland and New South Wales. 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The coverage of the actual game kicks off at around 8. I understand there'll be some of you who are going to leave me then, but up until then, we are doing the Smart Casual Quiz. If you would like to play, 1-300-222-612, or you can text 0467-922-612. I think we've given away two Master Dogs. That might be all the Master Dogs we have. We do have some, hold on. We've got some Humpty toys from 60s of Play School. They're actually really cute as well. So this is what you could possibly win if you can get three in a row, three questions correct in a row. 1-300-222-612 if you would like to get in line. But also something else we're doing tonight is a game that we like to play called Banger or Clanger. I play a song for you and you just simply text in and tell me whether or not you think it's a banger or a clanger. And tonight, the song is from Kiss.

I honestly had forgotten that song existed, but do you think it's a banger or a clanger? Text B or C, or you can text the whole word to 0467 922612. This is it again.

0: Clanger or Clanger. 0467 922 612. Okay, back to the Smart Casual quiz. We're on question number 12, and it is related to the Broadway show Annie and the movie, of course. The question is, what is the name of Annie's dog? Kath is in Kingaroy here in Queensland, but you're repping New South Wales, Kath. What's happening?
1: Yes, because I was born and raised in New South Wales.
0: Mm-hmm.
1: And you can take the girl out of the state, but you can't take the state out of the girl.
0: See, where should I sit, Kath? Because I was born in Queensland, but only because it was the closest hospital.
1: Yeah, that's a bit hard.
0: It is a bit hard, isn't it?
1: Where have you spent the most of your time?
0: Well, I mean, now it's Queensland, but I grew up in New South Wales.
1: Yeah, well, I spent the first 40 years in New South Wales.
0: Ah, I see, All right, well, fair enough, Kath. We won't hold it against you, that you know.
1: Thank you.
0: In the Broadway show and in the movie, what is the name of Annie's dog?
1: Is it Sandy?
0: It is Sandy. Well done. I think there's a song that I'm not going to sing on the radio right now, Kath. Okay, speaking of famous dogs.

0: That was the theme for a 1980s Canadian TV show based on a 1958 American film called The Littlest What?
1: Hobo.
0: Ah, The Littlest Hobo. Did you know it straight away, Kath?
1: I did. I thought, oh, crumbs. And as soon as it started playing the music, I thought, I think that's The Littlest Hobo.
0: The Littlest Hobo in America, in Canada, French Canada, Le Vagabond, I found out today. All right, so look. I think we're out of Master Dog's toys, but I can give you an ABC tote bag. You've probably already got one.
1: I have. I've got a couple.
0: You've got 100. I've got a limited edition Humpty Dumpty toy. No? We'll find something for you, Kath. Well, I mean, you need to actually get this one right, so you need to get the three right. Okay, here we go. Which artist had a hit with this song in 1994?

0: King Roy. Do you know that song?
1: I do not know that song at all. When was it released?
0: 1994.
1: Yes.
0: No.
1: Wrong for me.
0: You're out, Kath. Almost. Never mind. We'll talk to you again soon.
1: Yeah, see you next week at Open Day.
0: Oh, that's true. Yes, I will be here. I'll be on the radio, though, so I'll just be able to wave.
1: Yes. Okay, then. I'll make sure I wave back.
0: See you later, Kath. 1-300-222-612. Our Smart Casual Quiz tonight on ABC Radio throughout Queensland and New South Wales. Great to have your company. Hello, Emma in Randwick. How are you?
2: Oh, very well, thank you.
0: Now, Emma, you live in Sydney, but you're Queensland born.
2: Yep.
0: So yeah. Which way do you fall when it comes to Queensland and New South Wales?
2: Still Queensland.
0: Still Queensland.
2: 4 years later, it's mad, really. I'm here forever and a day, but I was born in Queensland and lived there for the first, 16, 17 years.
0: Yes.
2: So Queensland it is.
0: All righty, Emma. Do you know which artist had a hit with this song in 1994?
3: So why don't you kill me?
0: Who was it, Emma?
2: I can't think. Is it Weezer?
0: Oh, no. Same vintage, though. Close. Yeah. Thank you, Emma. Lovely to talk to you. 1-300-222-612. 1-300-222-612 if you are listening through New South Wales, ABC New South Wales, and it's not your normal phone number. Matthew, are you listening in Adelaide?
4: Yes, I'm in Adelaide.
0: Yes.
4: With my son, Zach.
0: Oh, hello to Zach as well. But you're not from Adelaide?
4: I used to live in Sydney. Now I'm in Adelaide and a staunch Swan supporter, but also supporting the Blues tonight.
0: Supporting the Blues tonight. All right, beautiful.
4: Blues, yeah, very excited.
0: Okay, do you know who had a hit with that song in 1994?
4: I believe it was Beck.
0: Beck is correct. Beck turns 56 today.
4: Oh, my God.
0: Yeah, I know. That's what that was my feeling as well. Soy un perdedor. We didn't realise it was in Spanish when it came out. I was like, what is he saying?
4: Yep.
0: What is he saying in that song? And he's literally saying, I'm a loser, but in Spanish.
4: In Spanish. Clever.
0: There we go.

0: Tony Hawk?
1: Tony Hawk's a bloke.
2: Tony Hawk's... Oh, well, he could have had a, you know... Anything's possible nowadays.
1: That's true. No, incorrect, oh, incorrect. Thank you, guys.
2: Never mind.
1: Appreciate
2: the
1: call. Great to talk to you. 1-300-222-612. Actress Maya Hawke is turning 29 today. Who is her famous mum?
0: Who's Maya Hawke's?
1: Hello.
0: Mother.
1: Jim.
0: Ethan Hawke's.
1: Jim.
3: Oh,
1: Jim.
3: Hello?
1: You're on the radio.
0: Yeah, g'day.
1: Jim.
0: Yep.
1: Do you know who actress Maya Hawke's mother is, her famous mum?
0: Yeah, I was asking my brain trust, who's really good at movies.
1: Okay.
0: Uma Thurman.
1: Uma Thurman is correct. Well done.
0: I knew we'd know.
1: Her dad is Ethan Hawke, of course.
0: Yeah, yeah.
1: And, you know, she got some good parts from both parents. You know, she's very pretty, she's very smart, she's a singer as well. But
0: sounds like my kids.
1: Would they agree, though, Jim? Maya Hawke gained international recognition when she played Robin Buckley in which science fiction horror series?
0: Stranger Things. From my brain trust.
1: Brain trust is doing very, very well. Well done. Yes, correct.
0: Hey, he's good.
1: Question 17.
0: He might be better looking than Ethan Hawke.
1: That's a big call.
0: Oh, no, it's not.
1: Very big call.
0: And not if you've seen him.
1: Question number 17. In the past couple of days. Okay, so if you get this one right, you'll get a prize of some sort.
0: Okay, good.
1: Not a Master Dogs toy, though, because I've already given them all away. We'll send you something, Jim. Where are you calling from, by the way?
0: Toby, but not tonight. I'm calling from Mona Vale.
1: Oh, okay. So you're in Sydney watching the game?
0: Yeah, just with a few mates.
1: Yeah, nice.
0: Yeah.
1: How many of you there now?
0: Well, two little grommets with skateboards have just rocked up.
1: Okay.
0: Called Sammy and Bodie. You want to say hi?
4: Hi.
1: Hi.
0: Yeah.
1: What do those guys know about the two historic treaties that Anthony Albanese has signed in the past couple of days? Anything? No.
0: Not really.
5: Fiji and did that?
1: In the past couple.
0: It'd be something to do with Fiji, right?
1: Oh, my God, I haven't even asked the question and he got it right.
0: Oh, yeah. Well, what prize are we getting?
1: Well, I don't know. Why doesn't anyone want these?
5: Fine prize.
1: No, I think these are really good ones. The Play School Humpty Dumpty beanies. They're really cute. No one cares.
0: I'll take one of them.
1: You'll take one of them? All right, Jim.
0: Yeah. Give me four of them?
1: No, I can't give you four of them. It's the ABC. What do you think? I am made of money?
5: At least two.
0: Give me one and a half.
1: It's hard enough for me to get any prizes here. Seriously.
0: Yeah, I know.
1: Here we go. You guys are doing well.
0: Thank you.
1: And I've got a couple more questions here for you. In the past couple of days, you already just answered that one. Yes, the Vivali Union and the Ocean of Peace Alliance, which was signed in Fiji, they signed the agreements in which city? The capital of Fiji.
5: It's Suva.
0: Suva.
1: Suva is correct. Have you been to Suva?
5: Bring it.
0: Have I been to Suva?
1: I feel like we shouldn't say these questions.
0: Nah, we can't do it.
1: Story on the radio. It's interesting you should say that because in Fiji, you may be invited to join a ceremony which involves drinking a brew made from the parted root of which plant?
5: Let's go.
0: I wouldn't have a clue.
1: I had some kava last time I was in Fiji and then I just fell asleep.
0: Yeah.
1: Which means are now to question number 20, the last question in our smart casual quiz for this evening. In Topi-Topi. No, Jim in Mona Vale, who's from Topi-Topi. I don't know where that is, but it says in between Port Macquarie and Newcastle.
0: Yeah, it's in between, yeah.
1: What's the population of Topi-Topi?
0: There's more than 10.
5: There's like 11.
1: 11.
0: At least 12.
1: 12. Do you have traffic lights in Topi-Topi?
0: No.
5: Do you have anyone to work on the road?
1: Do you have a stop sign?
0: Like when there's road works going on.
1: But you don't have one normally.
0: Oh, when they're filling the potholes.
1: That's
0: in the
1: it. Shit
0: road.
1: Oh, right. Yeah. Hold on a second, Jim. Let's just keep the language off the radio.
0: Oh,
1: I know.
0: Sorry,
1: The very last question is this. Born in Fiji, is which former professional dual code rugby footballer who presents

0: represented Australia in both rugby league and rugby union, and Fiji in rugby league?
1: Sorry, can you say that again?
0: Born in Fiji is which former professional dual code rugby footballer who presented Australia in both rugby league and rugby union and Fiji in rugby league?
1: Semi Raja is what we're saying.
0: Oh my God. You've fallen at the last hurdle, gentlemen.
1: I think it was Lottie to hear.
0: Have a great evening. I'll put them on hold so you can give them some sort of prize there, Lauren. 1-300-222-612. The very last question. In comes Rachel in Coffs Harbour. Hello.
2: Good evening. How are you today?
0: Oh, I'm okay. What's happening with you in your house? It sounds like a lot less rowdy than those guys that I was just talking to.
2: Yeah, it is. I'm doing some knitting under my heated throw.
0: Oh, these heated throws, they're very popular. I just had Janet in Redfern calling up and telling me about the heated throw. I was really worried that I was going to fall asleep and burn the house down, but apparently that doesn't happen often.
2: No, well, I get too warm, so I turn it off fairly quickly.
0: Fair enough, fair enough. Very last question, Rachel. Born in Fiji is which former professional dual code rugby footballer who represented Australia in both rugby league, rugby union and Fiji in rugby league?
2: This is not my strong point, but I know that there is a Fijian born Lert Tikiri.
0: Look, I'll give it to you. It's pronounced Lottie Tikiri, but yes.
2: Oh, sorry.
0: Rachel, in Coffs Harbour, well done. Because you are the last person on the quiz, and normally we don't give all those prizes out in between, but because you're the last person on the quiz, because we do give the last person a prize. So guess what? You're going to get something too, Rachel, in Coffs Harbour.
2: That's amazing.
0: I know. I don't know what yet, but I'll put you on hold. We've just been clicked.
2: What prompted me to ring was the Humpty
0: Would toy. You like a Humpty toy? Why don't people want a Humpty toy? I think they're a really good...
2: I have no idea. I love them.
0: Oh, well, they're very, very cute, Rachel. Well, you can have a Humpty toy. Have you watched the Australian story about the 60 Years of Play School yet?
2: No, I think it's on Insta, but I haven't watched it yet.
0: Yeah. Definitely we've got a Humpty for you, Rachel.
2: Excellent. I'm excited.
0: You can have a Humpty. Hey, thank you. And you have an excellent night. What are you knitting, by the way?
2: A scarf.
0: Oh, beautiful.
2: That's all I can knit.
0: Me too, Rachel. Hey, stay warm. Thanks for calling. I'll put you on hold so Loz can get your details and send you a Humpty toy. And that is our Smart Casual quiz tonight. Wow, I wasn't sure we were going to get many callers, but I tell you what, lots of people calling up. I don't know whether it was the prizes or the fact that it's just fun. You're on 612 ABC Brisbane, 702 Sydney, and right across Queensland and New South Wales. Sally Rope is my name with you online, on digital, and on ABC Listen, while the that little football game that's happening is on the analog radio. I am very, very aware that it's almost kickoff time, so I might lose some of you. If I do, thank you so much, though, for staying with me for the last hour or so. But I'll still be on the radio afterwards.

Gem Casadaly, that is Letting Go on 612 ABC Brisbane, 702 ABC Sydney, and right across our ABC radio in New South Wales and Queensland. And tomorrow with Sarah Kanoski on your radio, Troy Casadaly will be on Conversations. He's a proud Gumbanyeer and Bundjalung man and one of Australia's most beloved country music stars, a lovely bloke. Troy Casadaly, tomorrow at 11.05 on local radio and 3.05 on Radio National. Just want to let you know too, of course, we had that big Telstra outage today. We are aware of a Telstra issue, which is still affecting some callers to the ABC tonight. Some Telstra customer calls are being disconnected after our producers chat to you and put you on hold. Sorry about that. Advice directly from Telstra to resolve this for you is to restart your phone or switch into and back out of airplane mode. Yep, turn it off and on again. That will resolve the issue. So if you're a Telstra customer, you've been disconnected after our producers chat to you and put you on hold. Advice directly from Telstra to resolve this is for you to restart your phone or switch onto and back out of airplane mode, and that will resolve the issue. A couple of minutes away from the ABC News and, of course, the kickoff for the big game, I understand. Some of you will leave me, or maybe you'll just have the TV on and you'll have me in the background with the volume turned down on the telly, and then just maybe jump in and out for the important parts. Still so much to come, though, on our program. Big news to just breaking news this afternoon that President Trump has said that the ceasefire with Iran is over, but says negotiators may still want to talk. I wonder what journalist Paul Osborne makes of that. He will be in the studio shortly as well. And it is NAIDOC week at the moment, where we celebrate the achievements of our Indigenous and Torres Strait Islander friends. And, you know, there is an amazing success story out of Lismore in New South Wales. It is an independent, Indigenous-owned and run media outlet that has been going for 35 years. It's just remarkable in a time when independent media outlets are falling over left, right and centre. The Koori Mail is still going, and it has become a really, really important part of Indigenous culture, and certainly with

0: with drug makers that Health Minister Mark Butler blames on changes in US policy. A request to cut the cost of the drugs by up to 50% was recently rejected by drug makers. CEO of the Consumers Health Forum of Australia, Elizabeth Devaney, says regardless of what deal is cut, consumers remain in a stressful situation.
1: Sometimes they do strike a new price agreement. Sometimes they grandfather people in on treatment, so they reduce the amount it's going to cost overall. But it is difficult when you're the person who is relying on a medicine and now you feel you're suddenly in some kind of global price war.
0: This is ABC News.
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5: Yes, great to have you company. 5 minutes past eight. On 612 ABC Brisbane, 782 Sydney, and wherever you are listening, right across Queensland and New South Wales. Great to have you company. Hey, coming up, I don't know if you've just heard the latest news, but US President Donald Trump says he believes the country's ceasefire with Iran is over. He labelled the Iranians as liars, scum and sick people and said they're cuckoo. As far as I'm concerned, it's over. I wonder what journalist Paul Osborne makes of that. He'll be in the studio shortly with The World, according to Paul. And also want to hear from you this evening. Are you someone who goes to gigs solo? Do you go by yourself? Some people, it just doesn't faze at all, but some people really see it as a barrier to attending gigs. Coming up a little bit later on, we're going to meet someone from a Brisbane organisation who has basically started something called Gig Club. You know, there are run clubs everywhere, so you can meet like-minded people to run with. This is the same. Like-minded people all get together and hang out and go to a gig together, so you've got some sort of support. We'll be talking about that a little bit later on, but love to hear from you if you're a regular solo gig goer. 1300 222 612, or you can text 0467 922 612. You'll also need that text number to play Banger or Clanger this evening. This is something that we do on our Queensland Evenings program. I play a snippet of a song for you and you just text in and let me know whether or not you think it's a banger or a clanger. The song that we are banger or clangering tonight is from Kiss, from 1980.

song I kind of forgot existed, Kiss and Shandy. Is it a banger or a clanger this evening? 0467 922 612. Do you remember back in the day that you could get, you used to be able to get a Kiss show bags at the show, and they had like masks, and then you could stick your tongue out? Anyway, that's just a memory that has been unearthed for me. This is the song again.

Langer, 0467 922 612. I'll let you know what you've decided after 8:30. The world according to Paul Osborne, coming up after this from New Order, Bizarre Love Triangle on ABC Local Radio, across Queensland and New South Wales.

0: Of ABC Brisbane, 702 Sydney, and right across New South Wales and Queensland. Great to have your company. All you people who are not watching the State of Origin, maybe you are watching the State of Origin and you've got the sound turned down and you're listening to me. It's wonderful to be with you. Sally Rope is my name this evening. And it's time to talk to this man, because every week we look at what's happening in the world and we say, what the hell is going on? Paul Osborne tries to make sense of it. He's a broadcaster, journalist, podcast consultant and producer. This is The World According to Paul. You can find him on Threads and Instagram. Look for PD Osborne. Paul, before we get into the political stuff, you've got opinions about solo gigs.
1: Yes, I heard you saying a moment ago, you know, what's it like going to, you know, is it too much to go to a gig on your own? I actually think it should be compulsory.
0: Okay.
1: You know how when you go to a restaurant with a group of people and there's a sign inside, we don't split the bill, which, by the way, is a uniquely Australian thing.
0: Yes.
1: We don't split the bill. You just work that out for yourself. If there's a group of more than four people who walk into a gig, then the people who check the tickets near the security should say to them, can I just check, are you planning on talking during the gig? Because you will get thrown out.
0: It is quite a thing, the talking during a gig. It's becoming a lot worse than
1: it used
0: to be.
1: It's becoming like a social catch-up. And we've got places for social catch-ups. They're called pubs or your own home.
0: Yes. Or if you're going to talk, go to the back of the crowd.
1: Yeah, but that's sometimes where the kind, caring, considerate, tall people...
0: That is true. As a tall person, I too...
1: might go to the back so as not to ruin the gig for everybody else, say... and I don't know that they should be punished necessarily by having a load of chuntering idiots turn up. And invariably, they're not even talking about the gig. They're talking about their car or the barbecue they went to last week or the price of fish or something. It's like, well...
0: Do you think half the problem as well is that because during COVID we were by ourselves so much, they also can't regulate their volume when they're at a gig?
1: I think that there's a whole world of things where we appear to have lost basic elements of how you're supposed to behave in public, whether that's talking at gigs, this insane idea that the speaker on your mobile phone exists so that you can enforce your music
0: That's the worst.
1: Or whatever video you're watching on everyone around you. The worst of it, I was on a train in Brisbane about 6 months ago, and there was somebody who was doing that thing, you know, the tickety-talk or something, they're doing the video every 3 seconds.
0: Yes.
1: Click, click, click. And eventually I just went, oh, for God's sake, just choose one.
0: Was it a guy?
1: No, it was not a guy.
0: Oh, interesting. I always find that guys are the worst offenders when it comes to the no headphones.
1: Pick something. And also, put headphones on. Would you like to borrow mine? I mean,
0: that is not even what this segment. This is not even what this segment is about this evening. But Paul,
1: this is in no way related.
0: Nowhere related. Are you someone who goes to gigs by yourself? I would love to know. 0467922612. You're on 612 ABC Brisbane, 702 ABC Sydney, and wherever you are listening, right across Queensland and New South Wales this evening. This is The World According to Paul. Now, Nigel Farage, why is he triggering a by-election in his own constituency? And can we start by explaining who Nigel Farage is for those who are not perhaps as clued in as you?
1: So quite often when I'm asked to explain for radio listeners in the UK who Pauline Hanson is, I will say she is Australia's Nigel Farage. Right. So I will start by saying that Nigel Farage is Britain's Pauline Hanson, which is to say he leads a populist hard right party that has built its support largely on being anti-immigration, pro-monoculture, and anti-establishment politics. And he has been around in British politics for a very long time.
0: That's what I was going to say, because Pauline's been around for
1: years. Yeah, they've got a very similar, you know, he was knocking around in the late 90s and he rose to prominence probably in the late noughties and through the early 2010s. And he was pivotal in pushing the government into agreeing a referendum on leaving the European Union. He was a leading campaigner there. He went through his old party, the UK Independence Party, through then creating the Brexit Party, which was supposed to push for a sort of proper Brexit. And then after all that was done, he turned that into this party called Reform UK. And it's always sort of hovered around the 10 to 15% of votes. But it suddenly had this explosion in the last year, year and a half, where it's become the biggest party in terms of popularity in opinion polls. It's come out on top in a series of elections. We haven't had a nationwide general election, but in local and elections to devolve governments, things like that, it's done very, very well. So you might be surprised to think, well, why is he standing down? And then immediately is going to contest the same seat.
0: Yes, it makes no sense to me right now.
1: In a by-election. Now, he says it's because he is standing up to an establishment plot against him. That it's more likely that he has been extremely rattled by scrutiny of enormous financial gifts and a friendship with a convicted criminal. So it's probably worth just rewinding a little to tell those stories. Nigel Farage is under investigation by Parliament's standards watchdog in the UK over a £5 million gift that he got from a man called Christopher Harborne. He is a billionaire, made his money in crypto, now lives in Thailand, and he donated this money to Nigel Farage. And then a few weeks later, this is in 2024, having previously said he would not run for Parliament at the next general election, Farage changed his mind and decided that he would run for Parliament. But what he did not do was disclose that he'd received this £5 million donation. Now, Parliament's rules say that when you are an MP, you have to disclose things like that. But they also say that it's a good idea in the 12 months before you become an MP to disclose anything that could look dodgy, anything that might look like the sort of thing you would declare as an MP. If in doubt, declare it. Well, he didn't declare it. And his explanations so far have been, it was a gift from a donor to pay for lifelong security.
0: Right.
1: But he's also said that it was a reward for campaigning for Brexit. When he's been asked about it, he's become very angry, very belligerent. He's basically said, I'm under no obligation to declare this. I was under no obligation to reveal it. And I am now under no obligation to tell you what I have done with the money. He has said in interviews, if I want to spend it all on Ferraris or bet it on the horses, I can do that. It's got nothing to do with you. But he then stopped giving interviews quite so often.
0: How is it playing with his base?
1: Well, look, there's an element of Nigel Farage's base, a little bit like the element of Pauline Hanson's or Donald Trump's base, who will basically forgive anything. Mm. Any explanation they are offered for what other people may view as questionable conduct, they will accept. But Farage's problem is that he also needs to win the support of people who are not bolted on Farage lovers. They are people who are open to voting for reform, but they're just as open to voting Labour or maybe Conservative. And those are the ones who don't react well to the idea of somebody getting 5 million quid. Now, even if Parliament investigates and says, oh, actually, you know, it's not great, but we don't think he's broken any rules, there is that sort of slightly grubby perception. Mm. It's like people don't tend to give millions of pounds to politicians without wanting something in return. And Farage has been a big promoter of crypto as an investment. And here is a crypto billionaire giving him money. But then at the weekend, a second allegation emerged about Farage's connections with a guy called George Cottrell. His nickname is Posh George. He's from a very wealthy aristocratic family, but he's also a convicted felon in the United States. He served time in a US jail for fraud, and he's been in Trump's orbit for about 10 years. Now, again, you can say, well, look, that's a question of personal judgment. You know, should somebody who wants to be prime minister be hanging around with someone who's got convictions for crimes like fraud? But the problem is that there are allegations that Cottrell has paid for security for Farage, that he has funded some social media work for him, and also given him access to a flat that he owns near Buckingham Palace. And again, none of that has been declared. So he was facing an investigation into all of this.
0: Right. And if he stands down.
1: But he's now decided to stand down and say that he's going to stand in a by-election, which is a referendum on whether the people of Clacton are with him against what he calls an establishment plot. The problem is, the parliamentary investigation is not scrapped by him standing down. It is paused. He will get re-elected. Mm. We can explain why in a sec. When he's re-elected, it can be restarted. And if that inquiry says, well, you broke the rules, It can then recommend a sanction. That can include being suspended from sittings of the House of Commons for a period of time. If he's suspended for more than 10 days, there is an option to start what's called a recall petition, where you go around the constituency getting signatures. And if 10% of the people who live in your constituency, your electorate, sign the petition, you are removed as an MP and it triggers a by-election. So he has called this by-election, which he will win. Mm-hmm. He will return to Parliament, but then there could be another by-election in a few weeks or months if he is sanctioned over the donations that he desperately doesn't want to talk about, but by calling this by-election has guaranteed it's all anyone will talk about.
0: Okay, so who is anyone running against him?
1: Well, I think he thought that all the other parties would be unable to resist the idea of trying to unseat Farage.
0: Right.
1: So they would all run candidates. And very, very quickly, he delivered this sort of 15-minute statement. He doesn't do news conferences anymore. He just does video statements on YouTube with no journalists present, no questions being asked. He spent 14 of his 15 minutes doing this sort of self-pitying diatribe about how hard done by he is and how jealous everyone is of how well he's done and how much money he's got. He talked about how many followers he has on social media, how he's an influencer. I mean, he also knocks out cameo videos for 80 quid a pop. Until earlier this year, Nigel Farage, the leader of the most popular political party in Britain, would do you a cameo video for 80 quid. And he has been caught in the past reading out slogans in support of the IRA and passing on his best wishes to a convicted paedophile. So he's not done a brilliant job of sort of triaging the messages he's been asked to give. But all the other main parties, Labour, Conservative, Liberal Democrat, Green, have all said they will not run against him because they've said this is a vanity project, it's a stunt. He is trying to distract attention from the perfectly legitimate questions about vast financial gifts and undeclared support that he has received from people and has been extremely unwilling to disclose to the people who elected him to Parliament. And so they've said, no, we're not going to run against him. So right now, this by-election will be between Nigel Farage and Count Binface.
0: Oh, my God, I love Count Binface.
1: And he has been doing the rounds this morning. Look, Count Binface, who we've talked about a couple of times, and he is one of Britain's fine tradition of comedy political candidates. He dresses in a sort of a space uniform. He says he comes from the planet Sigma 9. He has a bin on his head. And he normally gets about 100 votes. He stood in the Makerfield by-election where Andy Burnham was elected a few weeks ago.
0: I saw him on telly.
1: He got 95 votes. But if he's the only other candidate, if he essentially becomes the anti-Farage candidate, you know, he could get thousands of votes this time. He has described it as Binface versus Binfire. but the more serious bit
0: That's
1: is...
0: That's a great slogan, though.
1: This is straight out of the Donald Trump playbook. He is refusing to explain anything about this money. He is affronted and outraged by the very idea that he should have to account for where this money has come from or what's been asked in return or what he's done with it. And he seems to think that proper scrutiny of elected politicians is something that he should be above. And that by going and having a by-election, which he is certain to win, he somehow gets to circumvent all of that scrutiny. All of that scrutiny is just waiting for him, the other side of this by-election. And we could be back here again in 3 months' time having another by-election. And maybe that time he'll be standing against more than a bloke with a bin on his head.
0: I really hope Count Binface wins. You're on 612 ABC Brisbane, 702 ABC Sydney, and right across Queensland and New South Wales this evening. Sally Rope is my name. And this is The World, according to Paul. Paul Osborne is here. He's a broadcaster, journalist, podcast consultant and producer. He's got some opinions, and you can find him on Threads and Instagram, at PD Osborne. Now, Donald Trump, speaking of, today has said he believes his country's ceasefire with Iran is over. He labelled the Iranians as liars, scum and sick people. Look, he's in Ankara at the moment for a summit of NATO leaders. Is he preparing to abandon NATO?
1: Well, as ever, when Donald Trump talks about Iran, this is a slightly confusing message. So Iran attacked three commercial ships in the Strait of Hormuz. The US then responded by striking Iranian targets and reimposing sanctions. And Iran then responded to that by attacking US military sites in Bahrain and Kuwait. And that's what's prompted Trump, who, as you say, is in this NATO summit in Turkey, to say, well, as far as I'm concerned, the memorandum of understanding that we signed to end the war is now over. We can't trust them. We can't deal with them. But then with the next breath, he said, but we're going to continue talking. So, you know, who knows? I mean, we know the background to this is that Trump desperately wants to find a way to end this because it's not going the way
0: as well
1: he wants
0: for him,
1: it to.
0: Yes.
1: And he is now racing headlong towards the midterm elections. And he wants this in far in the rearview mirror. So as angry as he is at this, you suspect that he's going to be quite happy to let these talks continue. And it's interesting that the Secretary General of NATO, Mark Rutte, who has made a real effort to kind of try and keep Trump happy and keep him in the tent, was very supportive of Trump's position and supportive of U.S. strikes. But then other NATO leaders who were at the summit were much more muted. They condemned what Iran had done, but it wasn't necessarily a full-throated expression of support for what the US has done. And that's one of the many tensions at this NATO summit, that Trump has said that were it not in Turkey, were it not with the president there, Erdogan, who he admires, that he might not even have turned up to the NATO summit because he's so angry at NATO. His defense secretary, Pete Hegseth, has said that it was shameful that NATO nations did not join or support with like overflights and that sort of thing, U.S.-Israeli operations in Iran. And it has further soured that relationship between the other NATO member states and their largest and supposedly most important ally. And it's revived this whole question that's been hanging over NATO for some time now of whether the U.S. is still actually a reliable ally. If a NATO member were threatened or attacked, could they rely on the United States to actually step up and join an intervention as they are mandated to by NATO's treaty?
0: I'm going to say no.
1: Well, one of the problems with it is, you know, NATO fundamentally is built on Article 5. Article 5 of the NATO treaty says an attack on one NATO member will be responded to as if it were an attack on all. So in other words, if you attack the smallest member of NATO, every member of NATO will respond up to and including the United States. It has famously only been activated once in the entire history of the NATO alliance, and that was after the 9/11 attacks in support of the United States. But it's a fundamental pillar of how NATO works. But of course, like all deterrence, it's really more about perception than it is about reality. The purpose of it is to not fight a war, is to make your adversary believe that you are serious, that you do not mess with this alliance because they will all come for you if you try to pick off one of the smaller nations. That's why Ukraine, you know, wants to be in NATO. Obviously, Trump has been very angry at NATO for a long time because he says that other countries have not spent enough on defense. And indeed, even some NATO members have said, look, whatever you think about Trump, U.S. presidents have been trying to get other NATO members to spend more money on defense for decades, and we've politely nodded and then ignored them. Trump is the first person to actually persuade them to do it, albeit he strong-armed them by threatening to walk away from the alliance or pull U.S. forces out. But, you know, go back to last September. On one night, around 20 Russian drones flew into Polish airspace. Now, that's not an accident. Mm. That's Vladimir Putin just testing the boundaries, just seeing, well, what will happen if? I can plausibly claim that they've all gone haywire, but what will happen if 20 Russian drones fly into Polish airspace? And Poland responded very strongly, scrambled fighter jets, warned off the Russians, and Donald Trump said that it might have been a mistake. And then at the beginning of this year, he doubled down on this threat to annex Greenland, which is the territory of a NATO ally, Denmark. Now, if that were to happen, would Denmark try to activate Article 5 of the NATO treaty? Because it's not really designed for one NATO member attacking another one. It's really supposed to deter outside threats. And now, say, you know, Pete Hegseth has had a go at them over Iran. He said that the US is going to carry out this six-month review of its force posture in Europe and whether or not it's going to possibly consider reducing troop numbers. So this whole summit is going on. They're trying to keep Trump happy, trying to keep everything ticking over. But then in the background, you've got the EU, which has often talked about having a common European defence policy, but has never quite made it, now appointing a defence coordinator. France, which is one of two European nations to be nuclear-armed, the other is the UK. France saying that it could extend its nuclear umbrella, the protection of its nuclear weapons, to other countries like, say, Poland. The UK will then come under pressure to make a choice as to whether it's going to go and join that European defence operation or whether it's going to try and still be this sort of bridge between the EU and America. And then the other question is, who comes after Trump? Because Donald Trump fundamentally craves European approval.
0: He's yes.
1: talking about how his mother comes from Scotland and all this stuff. He wants European approval, however angry he might get. But a lot of the people around him, Pete Hegseth, J.D. Vance, have nothing but disdain for Europe. They don't care about the notion of old alliances, old friendships. Now, if Vance were to be president, after 2028, well, he's no friend of the United States, and while European powers, and while when Joe Biden was elected, a lot of European leaders thought to themselves, well, okay, that aberration's gone now, and it was bad, but America is now back to its position as a global leader, and we don't have to worry anymore. And then 4 years later, Donald Trump came back, and it's obviously not a temporary aberration, but I would leave you with one final thought. The alliance between Europe and the United States is supposed to be the oldest, deepest, most secure, most insoluble, you know, most reliable military alliance that the world has ever seen. And it's close to being in tatters right now. If the US is willing to be this hostile, this cavalier in its approach to Europe, you know, do you really think the United States would lift a finger if the next Chinese missile launched edged a little bit closer to Australia than the one a few days ago did? If China decided that its sphere of influence extended fully to PNG, or, hey, you know, Darwin, would the United States do anything? Would it step in? Because the evidence so far would be, I wouldn't want to base my assumptions on thinking the US is going to come in over the sunrise and sending in the cavalry to save you.
0: I absolutely agree with you. I mean, I remember being on this station announcing that the Iran conflict had started, what, in end of February, was it?
1: Yeah.
0: Beginning of March? And it was like, oh, this will happen for a week. This will be a week, I think he said, 2 weeks.
1: Yeah, and here we are.
0: Here we are.
1: 4 months later.
0: I know.
1: And it seems to be starting all over again.
0: I will I don't think anyone can ever say that they will, they are sure what Donald Trump will do. Paul Osborne, thank you very much for joining us again. Broadcaster, journalist, podcast consultant and producer. The World According to Paul, it's over. It's done. He's got opinions. He'll be back next week on ABC Brisbane, though, with Kelly Higgins-Devine. Coming up shortly, let's see whether or not you banged or clanged Kiss.
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0: 612 ABC Brisbane, 702 Sydney, and right across Queensland and New South Wales. How's it going? Sally Rope is my name. Great to have your company. Hello to Veronique, who has texted in about going to gigs by herself. She says, if I waited to find people my age who like the music I like, I'd never go out. Plus, it takes too long for people to decide, so I'm going by myself. It can be awkward, but that's easier. And this text as well, Sharon in Potts Point. Hello. Funny you mentioned talking at gigs. I have a friend who talks and talks through footy matches. We only see her occasionally. She lives in Melbourne, But I always clocked the look on the very serious fans around us who were clearly put out she's not talking footy. Meanwhile, I'm quite happy to go to a gig, musical, or play on my own. I recently went to see Gojo, last year's Eurovision entrant, on my own. It was great. And I live around the corner from a fabulous small theatre, and I'm happy to go alone. Thank you, Sharon. I'd love to hear from you if you are someone who goes to gigs by yourself. 0467 922612. Now, a little bit earlier in the program, I played you a snippet of a song. The song is by a band called Kiss. You may have heard of them. The song is called Shandy. And I asked you whether it was a banger or a clanger. I've got your texts. We have compiled them all. And I will let you know what the Hive Mind decided after this. Here it is. Sing along.

0: Yeah. Yeah, you resoundingly claggered that one from Kiss. Oh, yeah, so many of you texting in. That is not a good song. Yeah, I mean, look, I'm not a huge Kiss fan. I did like their show bag at the show, though, back in the 80s. That was a long time ago. They brought back the show bag. Maybe they'd be more popular. Yeah, Shandy from Kiss, absolutely clanged by you guys. Banger or Clanger will be back tomorrow on our Brisbane program around the same time. If you are listening and you're thinking, well, you know, like I don't really want to be listening to the footy, but I do want to know the score. New South Wales, 10. Queensland, a big fat zero at the moment. So the Blues well in front at the moment. I'll give you another little update in a sec. Sally Rope is my name, 20 minutes away from nine, and it is NAIDOC week. And for 50 deadly years, the event has celebrated the achievements of Aboriginal and Torres Strait Islander people throughout the country. And at a time when independent news publications are struggling to keep their press running, the Koori Mail is an outlier. Established in 1991, the Indigenous-owned and led newspaper has been providing a much-needed voice to communities that is largely absent in the mainstream media. Todd Jigaroo-Condi is the current editor of the Koori Mail. I spoke with him a little earlier today and I asked him how he started at the Koori Mail.
1: I started in 1994.
0: Oh, okay.
1: Did 10 years. I was the first Aboriginal editor. And then in 2004, I went interstate and did other things, worked for the media unit in the Northern Land Council in Darwin for 5 years. And then I moved to Melbourne, inner city Melbourne, St Kilda, doing reconciliation action plans for 13 years. And then after COVID, the referendum, the floods here in Lismore, I was trapped in Melbourne all through there. So I made a change and came back to live with my dad. And then job came up as editor for Koori Mail again. So I'm back on deck, been back on deck for a year.
0: Can you tell us, Todd, how the Koori Mail came about? What's the origin story?
1: Some local people in the Bundjalung area. The Koori Mail is owned by five Bundjalung organisations. It started in 1991. It's solely owned by those five organisations. And they're based in Lismore, Ballinock, Casino, Corocoro, McLean. And given that we're close to the Queensland border, we used to get the Courier Mail down here.
0: Yes.
1: So they said, well, why don't we have our own newspaper? And they said, well, why don't we call it Koori Mail? So that's how it came about.
0: I mean, it's an incredible success story, really, to still be going 35 years later. I mean, independent media doesn't tend to last that long in this country. So why do you think the Koori Mail is still going strong?
1: I just see it as a quality niche product. And I know regional newspapers have gone down the gurgler a little bit around the country, which is disappointing. But I think just because the topics we cover, we're nationally focused, you get the full mix of, you know, from grassroots community events to state and territory and national events covered. So, and everything in between.
0: You're on 612 ABC Brisbane, 702 ABC Sydney, and right across Queensland and New South Wales as well. Sally Rope is my name. And speaking with Todd Jigaroo-Condi, he is the editor of the Koori Mail newspaper. It is a 100% Indigenous-led and Indigenous-owned newspaper. Todd, so you grew up in the Lismore area?
1: I grew up in Mullumbimby, which is near Byron Bay.
0: Mm-hmm. And grow

0: Growing up, what kind of representation would you have seen in mainstream media of Indigenous issues?
1: Well, firstly, at school, we were taught a very sanitised version of Australian history, so there was no Indigenous culture to be exposed to within the school curriculum.

0: organizations would just run a photo with just a very general caption to it. Mm. We try and name every single person. Mm. We know that we're community-based. That's our heart. So we know the paper gets circulated well within the prison systems, mm-hmm. Aboriginal health clinics, and people want to see their family. And mm. because Aboriginal people and Torres Strait Islander people have travelled all throughout the country for work opportunities and those types of things, mm. or escaping racism in their home communities, they like to see their family.
1: I mean, we've seen the collapse of printed publications here in Australia over the years. How's the Kurumal faring in that sense?
0: Well, we've had to constantly evolve. We're looking at a whole range of things, which was actually sparked by the late Arnie Rhoda Roberts, mm-hmm. Who was our CEO last year before she passed away. So she sparked a whole heap of interest in, because we've got a fairly large building in Lismore, mm-hmm. And we've got space for podcast studios. We've got a big event space downstairs. So we're looking more into podcasts.
1: Mm-hmm. So she diversified a little bit.
0: Have those podcasts available on our website, mm-hmm. so expanding the website. So all these various platforms, which weren't around when I was here first time,
1: yes.
0: making sure they're populated, socials. So we've got a dedicated person, a young person, so well-versed in the politics of social media.
1: Yes.
0: So we know that's an important touch point for especially younger people.
1: What does the newsroom look like then today at the Courier Mail? How different is it to when you started?
0: I'm going to sound like a dinosaur. We're still dealing with posts, images being posted to us. Now it's all electronic. Everyone's got a fairly decent camera in their pocket. A lot of the younger people are very well-versed at taking images. So the quality of images that we get now is really quite superb. A lot of organisations use professional photographers for their events, and we've got a very lengthy art section, so we try and populate with that and make it as visual as possible.
1: You're on 612 ABC Brisbane, 702 ABC Sydney, and right across Queensland and New South Wales this evening. Speaking with Todd Jigaroo-Condy, he's the editor of the Courier Mail. It is a newspaper that is Indigenous-led, 100% Indigenous-owned. It has been around since 1991. It's celebrating its 35th year this year. And Todd was there in the beginning originally, went away, did some other stuff, Todd, and then came back again now as the editor of the Courier Mail. You mentioned there at the beginning of our chat around COVID and the floods. I know during the most recent big flood in Lismore, the Courier Mail was not only giving out information to the community, but they were an absolute hub of being able to support Indigenous people with food, with shelter, with things that they needed. Just how important is the paper to the community in that sense?
0: During that period, and that was under the leadership of Naomi Moran. She's left us now, but she's now working for the New South Wales treaty process. We just basically opened up this whole building, and if people may not be aware, but we're situated right near the levee bank. The flood came over that levee bank, which is quite high, about 3 metres over that, and we were flooded up to the second floor. We've published 880 editions, and during that 35-year period, we've only missed two editions, and that was due to that historic flood. We were able to get back on deck and producing newspapers within a month, because staff were dealing with their own flood situations themselves. So to get all the electronic equipment up to higher ground was particularly challenging. And the staff here are brilliant. Mm. They're really, really resilient. And then this place became a food hub. We got donations of clothing. You know, a lot of people lost just about every one of their possessions. Mm. So we had people in real dire need, and the government was pretty slow to respond. So the community itself, and you might have heard about the tinny the tinny army that came to the rescue. They came out of people's backyard.

0: guards, and they were helping and rescuing people off the top of roofs. So that was the type of situation that was here. And Kurimal worked all the way through there, through that period. I think for this town, it's really cemented itself as a valuable, community contributor down here.
1: We live in Australia, that we have disasters all the time, and to be able to get that information out in a timely fashion to the community, it's a super important thing.
0: Oh, absolutely. Because, communication, as I found out this morning with Telstra going down, there's not much you can do when all the electronic systems go down. Every one of us is linked by the internet in some sort of way. So to keep that information flow going, very, very important, especially in times of disaster.
1: When you look around, Todd, at mainstream media today, and you look at the diversity in newsrooms and the diversity in what's reported by the mainstream media, what sort of comments are you inspired to make about that? How do you feel about it?
0: Well, I think, as you were saying before, a lot of newspapers going down, and that's where a lot of mainstream journalists, get their first, foot in the door. If you don't have those sort of opportunities, then you can't learn your craft. It is a very specialised occupation. We're lucky that we've got a mix of experienced Indigenous staff, experienced non-Indigenous staff. We've got some young ones that we're trying to bring through. We've got 15 correspondents around the country. Some are seasoned vets and some are just starting out. It's really, really important for us that Aboriginal people get an opportunity to tell Aboriginal stories, because I think they bring their own sense of self and their world views and all those types of things to that writing, which you mightn't get in a non-Indigenous setting.
1: It is NAIDOC Week, Todd, and the theme is 50 Years of Deadly. What does that theme mean to you?
0: Well, it's interesting. We're working on our latest paper, which comes out next week, which is going to be pretty much NAIDOC themed. And the range of views that we've got for the next edition is really quite remarkable. We've got comments about, NAIDOC should make mainstream Australia uncomfortable at times. We've got people asking that NAIDOC Day should be a national holiday. Then we've got people saying, is it time to have a rethink about NAIDOC? Because we've got Sorry Day, we've got Reconciliation Week, we've got Mabo Day, we've got NAIDOC Day, we've got National Aboriginal and Torres Strait Islander Children's Day. This particular letter writer is asking, is that confusing for the mainstream? Should we maybe simplify it a little bit? And he just wanted to start a conversation in respects to that. And I've written an editorial about, what's changed in 50 years. And the overall tone of it is, some things have improved incredibly, and some things sadly have remained the same, or in some respects have actually gone backwards. So it's a mixture of sense of achievement, but also still a lot of work to do.
1: Todd Jigarukondi, editor of the Koori Mail. Really appreciate you taking the time to talk to us this evening, celebrating the 35th year of the Koori Mail's formation. And if you have never encountered it, it is not only Indigenous-led, it's 100% Indigenous-owned. And it's a great read, Todd, and that's the most important thing, right?
0: Well, I like it. It's a really good read. We got hard news, but we also got considerable amounts of community achievements. We also have inserts. We just recently had the Torres News. They get inserted into the paper. So if you've got want to have any connection with the Torres Strait, there's an opportunity to do it there. Aboriginal and Torres Strait Islander people are in so many different fields. We've got a massive job section. We've got more and more Indigenous students going into STEM, science and technology. And what I'm really big on is the younger generations using the technology that they've got experience with, but also liaising with our elders and our old people to try and tell their stories and make sure their voices are saved for future generations.
1: Yeah. Very good point. Todd Jigaroo-Condi, appreciate it. Thank you so much for chatting with us this evening. Thank you, Todd.
0: Thank you, Sally.

0: halftime in the State of Origin, the Blues way out in front, 18-4. At least Queensland have scored. The news coming up, and then we're going to be talking about a club that you can join if you like to go to gigs, but you don't really have anyone to go with. It is called Gig Club. We'll learn more about that after the news at 9 o'clock, which is now.
1: Do you know the next Australian of the Year? Are they raising funds for those in need? Or building a brighter future? Conducting research? Or inspiring future astronauts? See them, hear them, nominate them at Australian of the Year.
2: ABC News, good evening. I'm William Howard Evans. US President Donald Trump says the interim agreement with Iran is over. Larry Buttrose has the latest.
3: Mr. Trump made the comments in the Turkish capital Ankara ahead of the NATO summit there. Asked about the status of the current ceasefire, he said, "For me, I think it's over," adding, "It's just a waste of time dealing with them," speaking of the Iranians. He made the comments hours after the US struck Iran following Iranian strikes on three tankers in the Strait of Hormuz and the US revoking a license authorizing the sale of Iranian oil. Iran hit back with strikes on US bases in Bahrain and Kuwait.
2: Ukrainian officials say three people have been killed in the latest Russian aerial attacks, including one in the capital Kyiv, where powerful explosions have rocked the city for the second night in a row. The mayor of the northeastern city of Kharkiv says two people were killed there and 20 others injured in a series of overnight strikes. Ukraine's Air Force says although most projectiles fired by Russian forces have failed to reach their targets, five ballistic missiles and 20 drones got through. Russia's defense ministry says the strikes have hit Ukrainian arms industry facilities. Telstra says six callers who were unable to contact 000 during today's outage required assistance when the telco called back. It says it identified more than 300 failed calls to 000, with police following up on 79 people who the telco couldn't reach. Telstra says its network is now fully operational. Chief Financial Officer Michael Ackland says many of the failed calls were likely due to anxious customers trying to test the emergency line, but some did need help.
4: Six customers out of that 300 and over 300 customers told us they needed assistance. That was addressed immediately and they were referred to the emergency service that they needed to be connected with.
2: No state or territory authorities have so far reported any adverse events related to the failed calls. Liberal frontbencher Andrew Hastie says mono and multiculturalism are both loaded political terms. Last month, One Nation leader Pauline Hanson said Australia must be a monoculture, sparking criticism from the Prime Minister, who has labelled Senator Hanson's call a nonsense argument. Asked on 7:30 whether he agrees with Anthony Albanese that multiculturalism is who the nation is, Mr. Hastie says he agrees with the most sensible mainstream Australians.
5: Monoculturalism as put out by Pauline Hanson and multiculturalism as, you know, advocated by some people on the left are both loaded political terms. You've got the woke right pushing for monoculturalism, you've got the woke left pushing for multiculturalism. I sit with most sensible mainstream Australians somewhere in the centre.
2: BHP says it's eager to continue negotiating constructively with unions in Port Hedland on a new enterprise agreement while ensuring operations can keep running safely. Three unions have provided notice they plan to down tools for 8 hours next Thursday, claiming they're frustrated with a lack of progress after more than 6 months of negotiations. The unions estimate the stoppage could cost BHP up to $50 million. The port generates $120 million in revenue a day for the company, and more than $6 million in royalty payments to the WA government. A Tasmanian Aboriginal activist fighting a trespass charge has told a court she has a cultural obligation to protect lands that are being slaughtered. Clancy Balin reports.
6: Ruth Langford, also known as Tiprathana, is a Lutruwita, Tasmania-born Yorta Yorta Jarjawarung woman. Ms Langford is representing herself in the Hobart Magistrates Court over allegations she trespassed in a logging coop at a protest last year. Earlier this year, she asked for the hearing to be held on country, but Chief Magistrate Catherine Geeson denied the application. Ms Langford today told the court she had a reasonable excuse to remain at the logging coop due to her cultural obligation to protect country. The Indigenous activist was the last person to give evidence. The matter has been adjourned until September.
2: And in the NBL, the Perth Wildcats have revealed emerging guard Ben Henshall will depart the club to play for the University of Mississippi in the US College competition. Before being recruited by the Wildcats, Henshall played for the Coburn Cougars and helped lead Western Australia to an under-18 national championship. The 22-year-old was with the Wildcats for 3 years and enjoyed a breakout campaign in 2024. ABC News.
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0: Yes, wherever you're listening, through 612 ABC Brisbane, 702 Sydney, and right across Queensland and New South Wales. Great to have you company, halftime in the State of Origin, and New South Wales doing quite well, 18 to Queensland's 4. If you're someone who's just kind of like dabbling, listening to me online, but just perhaps still want to know the score, that is where we are at Lang Park at the moment. Also, a couple of other things I need to let you know about. If you are in Brisbane, Queensland Fire Department has issued an official smoke warning for the areas of Clontarf, Kippering, Rothwell and surrounding areas. The incident is under control, but it will be a night of thick smoke in the area. So if you are in those areas going, what is that smoke? That would be what it is from. And also, of course, we have that Telstra outage today, and there are still some knock-on effects here at the ABC. We're aware of a Telstra issue which is still affecting some callers to the ABC. Some Telstra customers are being disconnected after our producers chat to you and put you on hold. Advice directly from Telstra to resolve this is for you to restart your phone, turn it off and back on again, or switch it on to and back out of aeroplane mode, and that should resolve the issue. Coming up after 9.30 tonight, something which we do on the evenings program here at ABC Queensland, it is called Songs You Love. It is a lot of fun. It's basically just requests. Like, I just take your requests. After 9.30, text me 0467 922 612. In fact, you can text me now, get in line, a song you just want to hear. It is always better if you can give me a reason for why you want to hear it, because I am very easily swayed. I'm very easily emotionally manipulated. 0467 922 612 is the number. Might be slightly different to what you're used to if you're listening in New South Wales. And I'll do my best to get the songs you love on the radio after 9.30. 0467 922 612. Coming up next, though, are you someone who likes to go to gigs, but you're finding yourself increasingly with no one to go with? Sometimes it's hard, isn't it, if you're a person who loves to go to a lot of gigs, but you don't have someone in your direct orbit who wants to go to as many gigs as you. A company here in Brisbane has come up with an idea. It's kind of like run clubs, but it's for going to gigs. We'll find out more about it after this. From Divinals, it's Pleasure and Pain. ABC Local Radio right across Queensland and New South Wales.

0: Anne Payne. You're on 612 ABC Brisbane, 702 ABC Sydney, and right across local radio in Queensland and New South Wales. Sally Rope is my name, 11 minutes past 9. After 9.30 is a segment that we like to do here. It is called Songs You Love. Very, very easy to participate in this segment. All you need to do is text me 0467 922 612. Tell me a song you would like to hear. It takes me back to the days of when I was on commercial radio and used to take requests late at night. But this is much better. 0467 922 612. Songs you love coming up after 9.30 this evening. Have you ever been in a situation when a great gig or festival is going to be happening in your backyard, but none of your friends want to go along with you? What do you do? Are you the kind of person that would just go, that's it, I'm going by myself? Or does the absence of having a bit of a pack to hang around with kind of make you just go, oh, well, I don't really want to go, and get in your way of actually purchasing that ticket that you've always wanted? Given how social live music venues are, it can be hard sometimes to embrace the lone wolf character and go out alone. So some of us do opt to chicken out and not attend. Well, a gig club in Sydney and Brisbane is looking to fix that. Alison Bremner is here. She's the general manager of marketing at Brisbane-based independent music company Gyro. Alison, it's been called Australia's first gig club. What is it?
1: That's right. It's Go to a Gig. So it's an idea that we've put together to help people find people that they can go to gigs with if they don't want to go alone, but also discover new Australian artists too that they might not have heard of before.
0: So what inspired you to organise it?
1: Well, it was two situations coming up at the same time that we kept seeing. So one being that, you know, there's a rise of people that are wanting to meet new people, make new friends. We see all these apps, all these organizations like Run Clubs being created, but they're all usually centered around exercise. And we found, you know, sometimes people have different interests besides that. It's great to go out and be active, but it's not always everyone's choice of interest. So we thought, you know, it'd be really great to have something like this, which caters more to the arts or creative fields. And music is a really great way to bring people together. But then also, like I was saying before, there's all these amazing Australian artists that people could discover. So we thought, why not blend the two together and we can create a gig club where people can go and meet new people or find people to go to these gigs with if they're going alone. And then at the same time, they can go and see a great Australian artist.
0: So how does it work? Because, I mean, is it like a curated wine and cheese pairing? Like, it's this gig and this is where the gig club's going tonight, or it's any gig?
1: Yeah, so at the moment, it's definitely curated by the team. And what we're doing is we're having artists apply, and depending on our capacity and who's available, we're putting together an event. And then anyone who has bought tickets to the event or who might be interested in the artist can sign up to come to the pre-Go to a Gig event meetup. And then that's where they'll have some time to kind of get to know everyone before, meet everyone, and then go into the gig together.
0: Mm. And so you debuted in Brisbane last month. How did it go?
1: We did, and it was so great. It was so nice because we had some people who knew of the artists. They were called Midriff. They're a band that we've worked with for a while, and they're amazing. So there were some pre-existing fans that came along and just wanted to go and didn't have anyone to go with. But there were also people who just came along because they loved live music and they didn't know the band, and they got to discover a new artist.
0: And then, you know, were friendships made? What was the feedback that you got afterwards?
1: Oh, yeah, the feedback was great. Everyone got along. It's really great when you have a bunch of people who have that common interest as well. So it's, you know, it's never tough to talk to people when you all have that common interest of music and, you know, being out and discovering new artists and new music. So, yeah, the feedback was great and everyone got along so well and spent the whole night together.
0: It's interesting. I was talking to Sarah McLeod from Super Jesus, singer-songwriter, the other night about how difficult it can be, especially if you are a woman by herself who wants to go to a gig. And she has actually created something called McLeod's Wolfpack, where fans of hers who want to go to gigs themselves will all kind of have sort of like met up online, and now they have created their own little gig wolf pack, so to speak. So there's certainly a need out there for it. Alison Bremner is here. She's a general manager of marketing at Brisbane-based independent music company Gyro. They have started a gig club where they match you, someone who maybe wants to go to a lot of gigs, more gigs than your friends perhaps, because that's the other thing, isn't it, Alison? You know, you might have someone who's your friend who'll come to stuff with you, but maybe isn't as into it as you are.
1: Yeah, totally. You don't have to drag that friend along anymore, that poor friend that comes along with you, so you're not alone. You've got people who are happy to go.
0: Or in my case, my partner Brad, who said to me, you know what, I'm just done with music festivals. I can't do them anymore. I'm too old. He's okay with gigs, draws the line at a festival. So the other thing I suppose we hear so much about, Alison, and I'm just going to take a stab and say you're a fair bit younger than I am, is this loneliness factor that we keep hearing from the younger generation. Do you think that something like a gig club might, you know, go some of the way to maybe stem that a little bit?
1: Oh, 100%. Like I mentioned earlier on, you're seeing this massive trend and rise in apps and organizations that are specifically designed so that people can meet people, because it is a real issue that people are facing. And it is something that people want to solve. They want to meet new people in an organic, real life way too, that's not just online. Mm-hmm. Because, you know, it feels a bit different. So that's what we're really aiming to achieve here, is have people be able to connect to other people through that common interest of music.
0: And in the first Brisbane one that you organised, what was the mix of ages and sexes?
1: Oh, that was a great mix. We had about 15 people, and it was a mix of, you know, freshly 18 to certified gig goers that have been going for a bit. We had a great mix of men and women as well.
0: Okay, so you are now organising a gig in Sydney for the first time. You're partnering with King Street Crawl. Tell us a little bit about it.
1: We are. So that's on this Sunday. It's a majority free event, which is also really cool because then it's super accessible for everyone. And the way that it works is there's a bunch of different gigs going on pretty much all the afternoon and evening, all in that kind of Enmore, Newtown area. And so what we've done is we've created our own crawl, so our own map that you can follow for the evening, and you can come along at any point. You can stay for the whole thing, or you can come to just one of the gigs. So you can sign up to that and get the map, and then look out for our little go to a gig logo, because we'll have a setup at all of the venues along the way.
0: And do you have anything in place in terms of safety? I mean, look, you know, probably odds on most of the people who are coming to this are going to be pretty cool and they're just in it for the music. But, you know, you can't discount that there might be one or two that slip through the cracks. Do you have things in place in terms of safety?
1: Yeah, of course. So the reason why we don't just run these multiple of these events nonstop all the time is because it's really important for us that our team is there at the event at all times. One, to, you know, oversee what's going on and for safety, but two, to also make sure that everyone's there for the right reasons and it is the sort of event that we really want to put on and be proud of.
0: Alison, look, it sounds like a great idea and certainly something that is needed, especially, even if it just stops all this running, Alison. There's a lot of running happening. If someone's listening to this and they're like, that sounds like a great idea, I'd love to get involved.

0: What can they do?
1: Well, you can head to any of our social profiles. So our handles are all at GoToAGeek. Or you can sign up at gyrogroup.co/GTAG for GoToAGeek. And you can sign up to be notified for when we have an event on in your area. So we'll have more upcoming events in Sydney and Brisbane. And we're even looking already at expanding to Melbourne and Perth soon.
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0: On 612 ABC Brisbane, 702 ABC Sydney and right across Queensland and New South Wales this evening. Sally Robe with you as an alternative for the State of Origin. Although if you are interested, the score remains the same. 18 to the Blues, Queensland 4. And I've just been talking to my producer, Lauren. Just realised it's going to be quite difficult for me to get home from the studio tonight. I have to go very close to Lang Park and everyone's going to get out at exactly the same time. So that's going to be interesting. After 9:30, I need to play some songs that you love. This is a segment which we do on our Queensland evening segment each night. After 9:30, I just play some songs that you love. It's a lot of fun. 0467 922 612, though. I need some requests from you, New South Welshmen. Come on, get on the phone. 0467 922 612. Send in a song you would love to hear, and help me pick by giving me a good reason to play that song. If there's a particular reason that you like that song, maybe it reminds you of your childhood or it reminds you of a friend of yours. 0467 922 612. Now, did you hear who was filling in, who was going to be taking over from Trevor Chapel after 25 years on air? Trev has pulled the pin, but they announced last night who was taking over, and it is somebody who I reckon you might know. We'll find out who it is after this from Sam Fender and Olivia Dean. This is Rain Me In.

0: Sam Fender and Olivia Dean, they're teaming up for Rain Me In. You're on 612 ABC Brisbane, 702 ABC Sydney, and a lot of places right across New South Wales and Queensland this evening. Coming up shortly, we're going to be playing some songs that you love. If you have a song request, 0467 922 612. We'll get them on the radio for you shortly. But in the early hours of this morning, longtime broadcaster Frances Leach has been announced as the new presenter of ABC Overnight, taking over from Trevor Chappell, who will retire from the program at the end of the month. A familiar voice for ABC audiences, Frances started his broadcast career at Triple J before dedicating decades to sports journalism, where he's worked for ABC Sport and on ABC TV's Offsiders. Here's the announcement from this morning.
1: I think it's reasonably fitting that someone who takes over the job from me has a love of radio. Someone you probably already know and are familiar with, whether it's from Triple J, sports reporting, or doing this program. Frances Leach, welcome.
2: Hello, Trevor. How are you?
1: Very, very well indeed. Congratulations.
2: Oh, thank you, mate. It's such an enormous privilege and rather daunting to be coming in and trying to pick up the baton after your incredible tenure in this role. So firstly, congratulations to you.
1: Thank you. What did you miss about radio that you're going to enjoy about coming back, do you think?
2: It's connection with the audience and conversations. It's a really privileged position. I think when you've been doing it for a long time, and you have, and I had, you can maybe take for granted what an incredible privilege it is to be trusted, to, you know, to spend that time with people, to have conversations with them, to listen to them, to laugh with them, to argue with them. And the stewardship of that is really important. And when I had the opportunity to fill in for you for a month whilst you took a bit of a break, it was a bit of a litmus test for me to see whether I really, if that flame was still there for me, because I hadn't done any serious broadcasting for about 10 years. And yeah, as soon as I walked in the studio, this studio, which I've done a lot of work in the past, there's been a lot of time, and I basically grew up in this studio, it felt like coming home. And then I thought, oh my God, I'm so lucky to get another opportunity to do this, because it is such a special job, and you'd be mad not to give it a go.
0: So Frances Leach joining Overnights on August 3rd, and after Trevor announced his retirement, listeners have been calling through to wish him all the best, as well as sharing some special moments like this.
1: Hello, Greg.
3: Good day, Trevor. I've been listening to you for years when I drive my taxi once I'm retired now.
1: Oh, nice.
3: Some years ago, you did a thing on men's health. And I thought, well, next day I went to the doctor and he said, because I was pretty healthy, and what can I do for you, Greg? And I said, I was listening to this Trevor Chappell on the radio last night. And he said, none of us men go to the doctor enough and ask for a checkup. And that's why I'm here. He said, well, what do you want me to do? I said, if there's a hole, put your finger in it, get your certificate and listen to it, and have a go. Anyway, he put the blood pressure thing on me and was doing the thing. And he said, hang on, I'll try that again. Anyway, listened to me, and he said, you've got a problem, and I can't deal with this. And I said, really? And he referred me to a heart specialist, which I was under for 7 years. And because of you, it saved my life.
1: Look, thank you, Greg.
3: That's not a lie, but that's absolute truth. And I've been wanting to ring you for years to tell you. And I heard you leaving, so I just want to thank you, mate.
1: Greg, thank you. It's one of those things that we don't do enough, and we should be telling people, the both of us now, Greg, that it doesn't hurt to go and get a full checkup, because you just never know.
0: I think I've got something in my eye after listening to that. That was Trevor Chappell there speaking with a caller called Greg. There is really something special about radio. That's what's so great about it, those connections that you can have directly with your audience. And Trevor Chappell's final show will be the morning of July 30.
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0: Queensland have clawed back slightly in the third state of origin. Still not looking good, though. New South Wales out by 10, 18 points to Queensland's 8. It is time now for a very fun part of the program. It is called Songs You Love. This is how it works. You send me a text on 0467 922 612. You tell me a song that I should play and why, and then if I like that song, or if indeed we have it in our library, because that is another issue. We have a lot of songs in our library at the ABC. We don't have every song in our library. So it does help if it's one that is reasonably popular. 0467 922 612. Tell me who you are, tell me where you're listening, and tell me why you would like to hear the song. Tonight's first birth on Songs You Love was, oh, is for Tim in Laidley, in the Lockie Valley. Here, that's the word I'm looking for, Lockie Valley here in Brisbane. He says he's been having some health issues. I'm sorry to hear that, Tim. He's happy that Lord Binface is still around to campaign against Nigel Farage. And he wants to hear a bit of Elton John. Your wish is my command, Tim.

lately on songs that you love tonight. He's had some health issues, but he's still standing, so I wanted to hear that one. This is Songs You Love. Sally Rope is my name, and this is your chance to send me a text, 0467 922 612. Let me know a song you love and why you love it and why you would like to hear it on the radio. Our next birth tonight is going to go to Jeff in Dalby. Hello, Jeff. He says, can you please play David Bowie, Heroes, for Songs You Love tonight? It is a classic old song. It would make my night. Sure, Jeff. Great tune. Good choice.

there, Jeff in Dalby, who wanted to hear that song because it's a classic old song and it would make his night. Hopefully night made, Jeff. Well, certainly if you are a Queensland supporter, you may need something else to make your night because at the moment they are trailing the Blues by a good deal. New South Wales 24-8 for Queensland as time slips away. I'm not feeling terribly confident for Queensland this evening in the State of Origin decider. My name is Sally Rope. It's been a lot of fun this evening hosting your evening's program. And, yeah, great to have your company wherever you are listening, right around Queensland and New South Wales. This is a segment we like to call Songs You Love. You just send in a text 0467 922 612 and let me know a song that you love and why I should play it. My next berth is going to go to Jenny. Hello, Jenny, in Broadbeach. Well, she's not in Broadbeach tonight because she's actually in Victoria. She says, hi, Sal, I'm attending my gorgeous Auntie Shirl's funeral tomorrow in Bendigo. Hope you've got a jacket. It's going to be very cool. Shirley adored Audrey Hepburn. She dressed like her and she even looked like her. I would adore you to play Moon River that Audrey Hepburn sang in Breakfast at Tiffany's. My Auntie Shirl would adore you playing this for her as well. Rest in peace, my favourite beautiful auntie. No problem, Jenny and Arnie Sherl.

Audrey Hepburn from the soundtrack to Breakfast at Tiffany's there, her version of Moon River. She had quite a good voice, really. I don't know why they needed to dub her in, what's it called? The Rain in Spain. What's that movie called? My Fair Lady, that's it. They dubbed her voice in that with Marnie Nixon, who dubbed a whole bunch of different voices, but she only makes one on-screen appearance, and that is one of the nuns in The Sound of Music. That's another random bit of trivia that I know. But, yeah, her voice wasn't deemed good enough to be on the soundtrack of My Fair Lady, but I thought she was pretty good, really. And that was for Jenny in Broad Beach. She's heading to her Auntie Cheryl's funeral tomorrow, and Cheryl loved Audrey Hepburn. This is a segment. It is called Songs You Love, and I love doing this segment. It's a lot of fun. I love hearing the songs that you want to hear, and also I love hearing why you want to hear them. Send me a text, 0467 922 612. We've got about 15 minutes to get the songs that you love on the radio. Now, keep in mind, we have a lot of songs here at the ABC. We don't have all the songs. So if you're requesting something that's quite obscure, we may not be able to get it on the radio for you. We do our best, but sometimes we, with our time constraints, we can't find things. 0467 922 612. We can find this song, though, and this is from... Hold on, where are you? Ugh, can't find who this is from. Anyway, it's a good request. Jane. Hello, Jane. Jane's in Sydney. She wanted to hear some Grummel, Jeffrey Grummel, Unipingo, because it is NAIDOC week, but also what a stunning voice he had. This is a Bapa.

From Jeffrey Garmel Yunupingu, that is Bapa. Beautiful tune, beautiful cello in the background there. I'm assuming it was a cello. Could have been a viola, but I think it was a cello. You're on 612 ABC Brisbane and 702 ABC Sydney and right across Queensland and New South Wales this evening. And it looks like there's been a bit of action in the state of origin. What have we got? Oh, 12 to 24 now. Oh, Queensland clawing back. They don't have much longer, though, do they? It is Songs You Love. If you have a song that you would like to hear, 0467 922 612, send me through the song that you would love to hear and tell me why you would love to hear it. As I've pointed out, we don't have every song in the world. So if you're sending in something that is quite obscure, there is a chance that we will not have it in our system. We do our best. 0467 922 612, if you have a song that you would like to hear. Now, Tim has been texting me all night. Good on you, Tim. He's been keeping me up to date with the score in the state of origin. He's told me that he's listening to me, but he's got the telly on, which I think is the best way to do it, Tim, honestly. But you've sent in so many requests. I've got to pick one of them. So I'm going to pick the one that I like the best, Tim, from all of your requests. And they've gone from completely classical to rock and roll. So I'm going to choose the one that I love the best, Tim, and it is this one from the Stones. You say, because it's so good and evocative, and I agree.

This Is Songs You Love. And that was for Tim. Tim, I don't know where you're listening, but you have been listening all night and you've sent me a whole bunch of texts, including about 7 song requests. I can only play one of them, but I did like that one, Tim. And I appreciate the fact that you've been listening all night. But with wonderful Merrick Clayton on the background vocals there, who did so many, well, it's more of a duet really, isn't it, on that? She did so many background vocals for people like Burt Bacharach, Tom Jones, Joe Cocker, Linda Ronstadt, Carole King, Tori Amos, Neil Young, and of course, that wonderful track with the Stones there, Give Me Shelter. And if you haven't caught the Oscar-nominated documentary 20 Feet from Stardom, in fact, sorry, the Oscar-winning documentary, it's called 20 Feet from Stardom, and it is all about backing singers in the music industry. Fascinating. If you're a music fan and you haven't seen it, definitely do yourself a favour. Almost time for me to get out of here this evening. I've had a lot of fun hanging out with you guys this evening on ABC Radio right across Queensland and New South Wales. One more song, I reckon, we've got time for. And I'm going to give this one to Karen. Karen is down the south coast somewhere. She doesn't say exactly where. She's very mysterious. Could you please play Chicago, If You Leave Me Now? It has been my favourite song since it came out in 1976, and it reminds me of my late granddad, Pa. That is a perfect reason, Karen. You have understood the assignment. You've given me a song to play that is not too obscure, and you've given me an excellent reason that tugs at my heartstrings. Karen, A+ for you. And here is your song.

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2: Yes, welcome back to those of you from the ACT, New South Wales, Queensland, Western Australia and the Northern Territory. What a rugby league game that was, with New South Wales winning tonight's game and the series for the State of Origin. Tonight's score was New South Wales

0: foot on the pedal all the way through the game, and Queensland just couldn't overcome the better team on the night.
1: Okay, so we've got Billy Moore joining us a little later. How do you think Bill will be feeling about this?
0: Oh, look, he'd be disappointed. He'd be disappointed, but he's reasonable as well. And I think you'd have to agree. Most people do. They were just a really good. They were on last night, New South Wales. They looked like they'd steeled themselves to be in front of that home crowd at Lang Park. And I could tell from yesterday afternoon, talking to a lot of the punters on the way into the game, they were primed, pumped, ready to go. Mm. They thought Queensland had it. We all did.
1: Yeah, we did.
0: And
1: we didn't.
0: New South Wales. They were ready for that. They were well and truly ready for it and more.
1: We popped out. We were at the film premiere of Moana last
0: How
1: night.
0: How was that?
1: Well, it was great. And actually, Matt Toomey, who will be along a little later, was there hosting it. So you'll hear all about the movie from Matt. I won't spoil his story making. But we left the film toward the end of the game. And as we were making our way down the escalators from the... It was at the old Event Cinema Myers Centre. It's called Uptown now, in town. Uptown.
0: Yeah.
1: Where they used to have a dragon roller coaster.
0: Yeah, it's changed now, hasn't it?
1: Oh, I was trying to explain to the girls that there was a dragon roller coaster in the middle of this shopping centre and they could not believe me. And I said, no, absolutely, it was true. Bring it back, by the way.
0: Yeah, there's a conversation.
1: Bring that back.
0: It's not what it used to be.
1: It's not what it used to be. Anyway, we're walking past one of the pubs that they've got in that centre and the kids saw the TV and Mum! The Blues are winning! So we stopped and we stood and we watched some of the game. And it was a little disappointing for Queensland.
0: No, I got a text from the boys they were watching in with mates and the line just summed it up. Tense game to watch.
1: Yeah, indeed.
0: It's because we never had the ascendancy from the get-go.
1: Okay, all right. So I guess the pressure's off Laurie Daly now?
0: It should be.
1: Mm-hmm.
0: And I think he feels like it's off him. And he had a fair bit to say about that in the post-match press conference because I'm with him. There were a lot of critics that were jumping on the bandwagon big time. And some of it got personal and many were just saying, well, he's not up to it. He's got to go. Lovely bloke, can't coach.
1: Hmm.
0: Well, who's got the last laugh this morning?
1: Okay. And a home game as well, lost by Queensland to New South Wales. Look, you'll have a little bit more on your news in a tick. But you know the other thing, Bill, as I was entering into the car park for the movie last night.
0: Oh, I know about car parks, so yes, go on.
1: We've got a new secondhand car. It's a bit bigger than the car I'd previously been driving. I was driving a little Mini Cooper, so you never have to worry about heights anywhere. Sometimes you could actually slip under the boom gate, is what it felt
0: park
1: like.
0: Park that under a bus.
1: Pretty well.
0: Yeah.
1: And now we're in a Suzuki Jimny. It's a little, and it was, we bought it secondhand, but they'd raised it.
0: Jimny.
1: Yep. Exactly.
0: Yeah.
1: You know, and I had that moment of panic when we were going down into the car park because it's an older car park, that Uptown car park, and it had 2 metres clearance. And I thought, oh, gosh, I had a panic moment. I couldn't actually be sure whether I was going to clear it. We did. And it got me thinking about how many old parks there must be in town that are now too small for all of those really big four-wheel drives that you see around the place. Have you ever had a panic moment?
0: The car I had prior to this one was a big Land Cruiser,
1: uh-huh.
0: and it was jacked up. It was a second-hand car, similar thing, and it was nearly 2.2 metres tall off the ground at the highest point. And
1: so you wouldn't have been able to go into the car park car.
0: And so I had to become really savvy with car parks, so to the point where if we were going somewhere, I would either get online and have a look to find out what the car park height was, or sometimes I'd even get James, if he was going with me, I'd go, mate, can you just ring and ask them the height of their car park, particularly down the Gold Coast if we go for a holiday end of year. A lot of those places were built back in the 70s, in the 80s, and I don't think back then they would have expected that we'd be living in an era where a lot of people are driving these big four-wheel drives that are jacked up.
1: No.
0: And so a lot of those car parks are under 2 metres.
1: So hang on, but that would be terrible then. If you buy a big new car and you're so excited about your big new car and then you can't go to the local shops.
0: Yeah, well,
1: that happened to us.
0: That's our local shop, which was Lutwidge Shopping Centre. We used to go there all the time. It was convenient. On the way home on the school run, all of a sudden, it's like, mate, we can't go here anymore. I can't get the car in. And there's no car parks. There's no way I can get into the building. Now, on this little hybrid, it's great. We're back on Lutwidge Shopping Centre.
1: Slip straight in.
0: But you've got to become really conscious of stuff. And I tried to get in there with the big Land Cruiser, thinking, oh, yeah, I'll get in here, and went in slowly, and it just touched the bar. I thought, oh, that's another thing. This says I should be able to get in here, but the height's different to what they say it is. I don't know if anyone's ever been caught in that situation.
1: Actually, that's a good point. Have you ever been caught? Have you been caught going into a car park that your car was actually not sized for? I'd love to know. 1300 222 612 is the phone number. You can text as well on 0467 922 612. Good morning to Caitlin. Hello, Caitlin. Kat, we had the same.

0: same feeling going into that car park last night. This is the Uptown car park at the Old Myers Centre in town. Caitlin writes, my husband decided that we should take our Isuzu MUX, which has recently had a lift kit, put in it so that we could tow the caravan better. And we were quite nervous the entire way going down through that car park. My husband said at one point, my goodness, when I put my hand out the window, I can touch the ceiling.
1: Yeah.
0: I can touch the ceiling. It's
1: alarming. We had a sunroof in that Land Cruiser. In one time I said to James, I'm going to open the sunroof and I want you to, don't stick your head out, but just keep your head up as we're driving through in case there's a little spot where the height's a little bit different. Imagine if you hit it like a fire sprinkler head and you knock
0: that off.
1: And set off the. And I said, just keep an eye out, mate.
0: That's a good point. And some of those car parking spaces too, once you actually maybe maneuver your way into the car park, it's then maybe another thing trying to fit into the car parking space because they're probably a lot smaller back in the old day. I wonder, have you ever, come on, Bill, I'm Kat Penny, Bill McDonald is here. What do we want to know?
1: We want to know what your experience is. Have you ever been caught going, not knowing what your car height is and getting caught going into a car park and hitting the top? Or have you found that you can't get into a lot of car parks around town and you're excluded because you're driving a car that's a four-wheel drive that's maybe a bit higher than normal cars?
0: 1300 222612 is the number. That's the number you need for the Early Curly, which will kick off shortly after we bring you the news that happened while you were sleeping. Text 0467 922612. Kat Fenny, Bill McDonald, will you breakfast on 612 ABC Brisbane?
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1: I've just been reminded of a story on the, on the car park. So last year we were down the Gold Coast for a holiday and one of my boys came down in his Hilux Ute and it's got the bars, the tradie bars on.
0: Yep.
1: And he drove into the car park. I said, yeah, you'll be fine. I gave him the heights. Yeah. He drove in on an angle and it must have changed the way. Anyway, long story short, he drove in on the angle and he got half the bar under and the other half got caught underneath and it was fixed. We couldn't get it out without damaging the bar, the fixed bar that it was caught under.
0: And this is at a car park you're renting for a holiday.
1: Down in Broadbeach.
0: Yeah, okay.
1: And so spanners out of the car and we had to take the bar off the car to remove it. So it can happen.
0: It must happen more than I can imagine. Because I was just thinking then other car park, because I was looking at places to park in the city for this movie last night, and that's a whole thing.
1: King George Square is another low one.
0: That's a really low one. Yeah, I think that's less than 2 metres.
1: I couldn't get in there with the cruiser, the big beast.
0: Okay. So what would be the standard? I've never looked at the car parking heights ever really before because I've only ever driven a little tiny car. Now I'm looking, what is the standard car parking height in Brisbane, do you reckon?
1: I reckon it'd be 2.1, maybe becoming a bit more common.
0: Okay.
1: Certainly not much over that.
0: Okay. What do you know? 1300 222612 is the phone number. That's 1300 222612 and text on 0467 922612. Let's take you through what you need to know about what happened last night and what's in store for today. Do you want to kick us off with Origin?
1: Yeah, let's kick off with last night's Lang Park showdown. I don't know, where do we start with this one? We've already discussed it a bit. Let's go back and talk about the bunker blunder. And I don't know how these things happen. I think they're inexcusable because they've got the luxury of time and so many replays. The NRL says it believes the wrong call was made. This is why this has become a big topic this morning, Kat. Allowing a crucial try for New South Wales in this series win over Queensland last night. It came off the back of Bradman Best's try. It was a great run down the field, but it was what happened prior to him going over the line that was the problem. Right down to extend the Blues' lead beyond two converted tries.
5: Crossfield kick looking for Fifita. The ball's lost backwards, picked up by the Blues. Down the left side, Best. He's over the 30 in pursuit. Ponga on Best. Oh, Best beat him. That would be the series. Over the 20, over the 10. Bradman is Best. They go length. Reece Walsh's kick has brought the Blues some joy in Queensland undone.
0: They brought out Tina and everything.

0: Okay, the problem was, though, the NRL has now conceded that the bunker missed the small issue of a knock-on by Jack Bostock on debut in a statement released after full-time league bosses declared Bostock had touched the ball, which would have ruled out the try. You got the statement there,
1: Bill? Yeah, the statement read, after reviewing all available angles, the bunker did not believe there was sufficient evidence to overturn the on-field decision. That's what the league said in their statement. Upon detailed review, get this, after the match, the NRL believes that while it was an extremely tight decision, the ball appeared to be touched. It was a knock-on. We could see this watching at home when they went back to review it. The commentator said, well, it's a knock-on. It's not going to be a try. How can you see it in that time?
0: Mm-mm.
1: And someone sitting, and this was, anyway, it's interesting because they had to be outside and doing this in one of the OB vans because of the Telstra snafu yesterday. So they couldn't have the normal facility set up for the match, this match review. But how can you, there sitting in a truck, your job is
0: to review, forensically,
1: take that tape back, rewind, go back, have a look at it again. And they got it wrong. How do you do that when you're a referee?
0: I don't know. Anyway. I don't know. This is Luke Lewis.
2: I'm New South Wales, and I think that comes off his hands. I can see his fingers move.
0: Yeah.
3: And therefore, Best was in front of him anyway. But didn't matter.
2: I'm so glad that it's passed the try, but I actually think Queensland were ripped off.
0: Now, that's something from someone who bleeds blue, isn't it? Luke Lewis on ABC Sport. This is what the Queensland coach, Billy Slater, said post-match.
4: Yeah. No, we just weren't quite good enough tonight, so we didn't quite get our best performance out on the field. That wasn't our night.
1: Yeah, he's right there. But Billy, he's a diplomat. He was never going to criticise any decision and blame that for the result of the game. But that's your only job, to sit in that truck
0: and review. Would it have changed the outcome of the game?
1: Well, momentum-wise, it possibly could have. It may have given Queensland a bit of a boost at a time when they were sort of backpedalling. So the momentum, I don't know if it would have changed the result of the game, but certainly momentum shifts in games in the modern day are really important.
0: Yeah. Well, I was asking you earlier about whether you reckon this is changing things for the Blues coach, Laurie Daly. He had been under fire through the series, Bill McDonald, as you know.
5: Just so proud of the performance. I think it was that's the type of performance I felt was there. And obviously we had moments in games one and two where we played really well, but we just didn't do it consistently enough. So that gave me great confidence coming into game three. So, that was a magnificent performance tonight. To come up here and do what we did. I don't think there'd be too many in the room that thought we were a chance. So it's special.
0: Special.
1: Special.
0: Okay.
1: And it was special for him because, as I said earlier, he has been criticised from pillar to post from game one in this series. And most people were saying, well, he's got to go. So they were even suggesting at one stage, some of the experts, some of the former players on some of the big panels saying he needs to go before the end of the series. Well, now he's won the series.
0: Take that.
1: How sweet.
0: Well, as you heard me mention earlier, someone who we know is going to have some very firm views on last night's decider is the original Queenslander himself, Billy Moore, and he'll be joining us in the 6:12 breakfast studio, physically in the studio with us, Billy.
1: Oh, how good will that be?
0: He'll be stopping by a little later. He was planning on stopping by as part of his victory walk, Bill, but it might be more of a somber stroll.
1: I reckon. Anyway,
0: there's always next year. The Telstra issue, though, as you said, it affected the bunker at the game last night. It appears that mostly things are back to business as usual this morning. If you're still having trouble, though, please report it to us, 1300 222 612. The telco has now confirmed that the crash was caused by malfunctioning nodes. But the root cause of that issue is not yet known, Bill.
1: No, mobile phones and data services experienced all the intermittent outages, as many of you let us know yesterday. The company was reporting about 90% now of effective services have returned to normal, and that happened by Wednesday afternoon. And Telstra's CFO, Michael Ackland, he messaged Telstra customers, I should say, that this outage was a one-off incident for this very complex network.
6: We don't yet know the root cause. We are investigating that urgently. and we'll provide updates as soon as we get more information about the root cause. At this stage, we have nothing to indicate malicious activity, and we've been in contact with all regulators and government agencies to that effect, but we continue to investigate, we continue to remain curious and explore every avenue, but we have nothing on that.
0: Now, the big issue was the 000 questions, Bill. Mm-hmm. State and territory police have been conducting welfare checks on dozens of individuals, with the communications minister, Annika Wells, confirming that some emergency calls did not connect.
7: The 000 custodian has advised that some callers were unable to connect to the ECP and that these are being now investigated by Telstra, and welfare checks are in progress as is required by the law. The 000 custodian is in regular communication with Telstra to receive updates on the progress and outcomes of these checks. A reminder, if you do need to call 000 and you can't get through, it is recommended that you use another device, a landline or Wi-Fi calling. It is very important that people do not make test calls to 000. Please only call 000 if it is an emergency. The key priorities for today: to get people and small businesses back online and to ensure any welfare checks are completed urgently. The Australian Communications and Media Authority will then conduct a full investigation, and Telstra will need to account for how and why this outage has happened.
0: Here in Queensland, police have confirmed to us they're aware of 17 people who tried to call 000 but couldn't get through. I know a few people at least, Bill, who were trying to make those test calls to 000.
1: Yeah. This is the most serious part of this is the 000 network and the ability to make emergency calls. So we'll keep an eye on this because I'm sure there'll be more discussed over the next couple of days. Look, if you live on the north side of Brisbane towards Redcliffe Way out on the peninsula, you probably noticed the smell of smoke in the air overnight, and it's all from a blaze that broke out inside a recycling facility out at Clontarf Cat.
0: Oh, okay. Yeah, the call came in just before 8:30. Large flames, smoke coming from the Duffield Road property. The fire was put out just after 10 p.m., a crime scene declared soon after, and investigations are now underway into what sparked the blaze.
1: Donald Trump, he's been busy again, the Don. He has flagged the U.S. could hit Iran hard in the coming hours with some fresh strikes after earlier declaring he believes that the ceasefire between the two countries is over. So we're going down this road again, perhaps. The US president had earlier in the day been furious over further attacks on ships in the Strait of Hormuz, which the US responded to with strikes across the Persian Gulf at Iranian boats.
0: The US leader says American negotiators would continue talking to Iran in a bid to reach a lasting peace deal, despite these latest developments.
1: Well, watch with interest there, because that changes constantly, as we've seen over the last weeks and months. The ABC has rejected claims that its journalism has contributed to anti-Semitism or social division. Yes, the ABC and SBS are going to face questioning over complaints of bias and anti-Semitism when they appear at the Royal Commission today.
0: Yeah, the public broadcasters' editorial policies, our complaints procedures, they'll be under pretty close scrutiny. They're going to be expected to be probed on allegations of bias in reporting of events related to the Middle East. And last but by no means least, Bill McDonald, Emmy nominations are out
1: today.
0: You're
1: all over this like a cheap suit, I know, Kat.
0: Do you watch a lot of TV, TV shows?
1: I stream a fair bit. I don't watch a lot of stuff on free-to-air, but streaming certainly. And the nominations, as you say, for the 78th Emmy Awards are out with the HBO medical drama The Pit, which I've just started to watch on the recommendation of all my boys. It's leading the charge. I found it really busy. I found it was going a million miles an hour, which is obviously what it's designed to showcase, how busy it is in these ERs. But I thought, oh, man, I've got to sit down and catch up with all of this.
0: Experts at the Emmys disagree with you, Bill.
1: I know.
0: 25 nominations, including 8 for actors in a best category, as well as best drama. And the other big early winner, it seems, this is just still the nominations, is the comedy series Hacks. They came a close second with 24 nominations. Have you seen Hacks?
1: I haven't seen Hacks, no.
0: Okay. Also nominated, The Diplomat. Now, I have seen that. That's the Kerry Russell one. That's excellent. The Gilded Age, A Knight of the Seven Kingdoms, Paradise Pluribus, Slow Horses and Your Friends and Neighbours. They're all in line for the top Emmy prize of Best Drama Bill.
1: All right, there's a list of stuff there I'll have to check out then. I haven't seen too many, apart from The Pit.
0: I'm so stuck in old television. I've only started watching The Gilmore Girls and I am loving
1: that's
0: it.
1: That's going back.
0: Yeah, it's going back a little way and well worth it. But we'll see what happens on the entertainment front this morning. Checking your news, your weather, your full weather forecast, of course, coming up at 10 to 7. But I reckon we're about ready to curl. And hopefully you are listening very carefully to Bill and I just now, because the answer to the first question in our early curly quiz was contained in that news report. 1300 222 612 is the phone number you need if you want to play.
8: Join Serene Damaki and proud Gamilaroi woman Carla Ranby as we celebrate 50 years of Deadly this NAIDOC week with Dan Sultan's electric performance from 2014. 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
0: All right. We were talking earlier about car parking, Bill, because I took the little one to a movie in town and had to park at a car park with a 2 metre clearance, and I wasn't sure whether the car I'm driving at the moment was going to make it. Yes. Max at Toowong, good morning.
9: Good morning, my friends. Lovely to hear you. Rhinos. Never put a rhino or an elephant or any other large animal on the top of your car. And remember that it's there when you drive into the car park underneath, especially if you borrowed it from a friend. Because
0: what happened to your friend, Max?
9: We borrowed the rhino. It was a brand new one. It had been used once, and they were going to sell it to us, and so we ended up buying it in the end. But it went through a 2.2 clearance bar, and we thought, well, this is fine. But it's the angle of the dangle, isn't it? It's that dip when you go under, and you can measure 2.2, but 2.2 is not 2.2 if you do the math. So we for a while there, owned a one-used rhino that was no longer of any use. So there you go. They do crush. They are not invulnerable and invincible as they tell you they are.
0: No, quite clearly. Quite clearly, Max.
1: Yeah, yeah. Angle. That's what got Hamish, my son. He just went in on the angle and wedged.
0: That's going to be my take-home expression of the day, I think. It's the angle of the dangle. Max, thank you for that. Hey, do you want to have a crack at the early curly? We've got a question to ask. Do you want to see if you can answer it?
9: Absolutely, you bet. I have to say, at a protest flag here, I was ringing up with all the right answers yesterday and I would have won, but I thought the ABC was out to get me.
0: Well, listen, we've got to get to the news, so let's not build on that conspiracy theory. Real quick, what's the question? See if Max can do it.
1: Today's the day for you, Max. Question one. The NRL has conceded the Bunker got it wrong in greenlighting a controversial try in last night's Origin decider. Who scored that try? The name of the player.
9: No, I can't understand NRL. I'm an Aussie rules man, so I'm going to bow out.
0: Oh, dear. Oh, well, Max, your loss is someone else's win. 1300 222 612 if you have the answer to this question. Bill, one more time.
1: The NRL conceded the Bunker got it wrong in greenlighting a controversial try in last night's Origin decider, won by New South Wales. Who scored the try? Who was the player?
0: Call now if you know. 1300 222 612 on 612 ABC Brisbane. Bill McDonald, Kat Feeney with you for breakfast. Come and play the early curly. We'll take your calls right after the news. It's 5:30.
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12: ABC News. Good morning, I'm Maria Hatzakis. Queensland Police have confirmed multiple emergency calls across the state failed to connect to 000 during yesterday's nationwide Telstra outage. Nadal Mustafa reports.
13: The severe network failure cut mobile phone and data access for millions of Australians, disrupting payment terminals and bringing some interstate passenger trains to a standstill. Telstra says more than 300 000 calls were impacted across the country due to a critical software defect in its data centres. Queensland police have identified 17 people who tried to reach help but couldn't get through. Officers are now conducting urgent welfare checks to ensure the safety and well-being of the stranded callers. Investigations are continuing into the impact of the outage on emergency services.
12: A crime scene has been declared after a fire near a recycling facility north of Brisbane. The blaze broke out on Duffield Road in Clontarf just before 7:30 last night. It took 7 crews about an hour to extinguish the fire. No one's been hurt. Investigations are underway into what sparked the blaze. Donald Trump has warned Iran could be hit hard by fresh strikes in the coming hours after earlier declaring he believes the ceasefire between the two countries is over. His Middle East correspondent Matthew Doran.
14: The US president expressed his fury at another series of attacks on ships in the Strait of Hormuz, declaring he believed the truce the US and Iran agreed to 3 weeks ago was over, labelling Iranian leadership as liars and scum. A few hours later, he followed up that assessment with a suggestion he'd order more strikes on Iran as a result. Iranian state media then reported threats from senior officials that any US attacks would be met with a forceful response, and Iran would close the Strait of Hormuz too. Despite the escalating rhetoric, Donald Trump said he didn't think the war in the Middle East was about to restart.
12: A woman's been seriously hurt in a multi-vehicle crash on the Sunshine Coast. Police say 3 cars were involved in a collision on Beckmans Road in Noosaville yesterday afternoon. A 48-year-old driver was flown to a Brisbane hospital with serious injuries, where she remains in a critical but stable condition. 2 other drivers, aged 44 and 74, sustained minor injuries. The Forensic Crash Unit is investigating. India's Prime Minister Narendra Modi has kicked off a 2-day visit to Australia. Details from Stephen Jedgetts.
15: Mr. Modi landed in Melbourne last night and will hold annual talks with Prime Minister Anthony Albanese today. The two leaders are set to strike agreements to bolster security and defence cooperation, as well as new arrangements to help increase uranium exports to India. After the meeting, Mr. Modi and Mr. Albanese will appear at a massive Melbourne Meets Modi event with the Indian-Australian community, which is expected to pull thousands of people, although protesters have also vowed to attend.
12: The Emmy nominations have been revealed, with the medical drama The Pitt topping the list. The series has collected 25 nominations. Comedy series Hacks is close behind with 24. Other programs in the running for an Emmy include The Gilded Age, Your Friends and Neighbours, and Slow Horses. In rugby league, New South Wales has claimed this year's State of Origin series, winning the decider at Lang Park in Brisbane. Here's Andrew Moore.
3: The sellout crowd of 52,452 at Lang Park, well, by and large, they left disappointed as New South Wales won its 3rd game in a row at the Cauldron. They've won 30 points to 12, having raced to an 18-0 lead in the first half. Nathan Cleary, the player of the match and player of the series, scored the first 2 tries. Cam Murray added one before half-time. And while Queensland hit back with tries to Hamiso Tabuai-Fadou, Selwyn Cobbo and Jojo Fafita, they had a chance late to get to within 6 points, but Rob Toyer was rightfully denied a try in the 69th minute due to Max Plath being offside from a kick, and the Blues then finished it off with an 80th minute try to Hudson Young. Andrew Moore, ABC Sport, Brisbane.
12: To the weather for Queensland, isolated to scattered showers in eastern districts, widespread at times on the north tropical coast. Isolated storms in the state's southwest, a mostly fine day elsewhere. Cairns, Townsville and Mount Isa 27, Mackay and Bundaberg 22 degrees, Rockhampton 24. In the state's southeast, a mostly sunny day, Brisbane, Ipswich and Logan 22, the Gold and Sunshine Coast, a top of 21 degrees, Toowoomba 17.
8: To sporting victories. If it matters in Brisbane, you'll hear it on 612 ABC Brisbane. This is 612 ABC Brisbane with Kat Feeney and Bill McDonald.
0: It's 25 minutes to 6. Good morning.
1: Morning.
0: Rubbing the sleep out of your eyes, trying to forget what happened last night in the State of Origin. If you're a Maroons supporter, if you're a Blues supporter, well, that's fine. Good on you.
1: I've even seen a few people still struggling their way home on the way into work this morning.
0: Did you really?
1: Maybe a few are drowning sorrows. Maybe a few are celebrating. in footy jerseys?
0: I came past a couple of pubs on my way in and I was keeping an eye out to see what was going on. Obviously, the pubs would probably be closed, but if there were any sort of bodies to be counted in and around the place, there were a few balloons that had been popped on the big balloon festoon at the regatta. I noticed that much on my way into work.
1: Oh, I know the Caxton was open, licensed till 5 a.m.
0: Oh, really?
1: So it could have been a haunt for a few people just wanting to drown sorrows.
0: Well, Brad, our blues man, will be with you with the traffic.
1: Can't wait for that.
0: Do you know what he made? I when my child spotted the Origin game playing on the telly at the pub we weren't in, but we were passing after we watched our Moana movie last night, she said, "Oh, Mum, if the Blues win, what does that mean for Brad?" And I said, "What do you mean, darling?" She said, "Well, I was listening to Kelly Higgins Divine on Drive yesterday, and apparently they made a little wager, Bill."
1: Oh, okay.
0: Bill, we are going to hear from Brad in a moment, and I wonder if Brad will hold true to the bet that he made with Kelly Higgins Divine. We'll find out shortly.
1: I can't wait.
0: Speaking of driving around, tell us the story about that time you tried to enter a car park with your car, but your car was too big to fit. Or did you get stuck? Did you get wedged? Did you have to get the tools out like Bill did with his boy when the angle of the dangle meant that they couldn't get into the car park of the Gold Coast accommodation they were staying at? 1300-222-612 is the phone number. That's 1300-222-612. And that's the number for the early curly two. We'll take your calls in a moment.
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0: Good morning, Brad.
17: Very good morning, Catherine and Bill. What a game last night. But first to the roads, got a breakdown at Greenslopes, Pacific Motorway southbound left shoulder before Marshall Road, and also a breakdown on the M1 southbound in the shoulder after your Walpa Road at Pimpamara if you're travelling towards the Gold Coast at the moment. And at Murray, got a breakdown Gateway southbound left shoulder after Lytton Road off-ramp. Speeds are reduced to 60 through there. On the M1 northbound, just a little bit under speed around Slacks Creek, and heavy at the moment though between Pimpamara and Beenleigh. Had reports of a crash around just before the Logan motorway there at Logan Home. So it looks like that's been cleared, but we are seeing a lot of heavy traffic through there. Ipswich motorway under speed through Goodno. Good early start on your Logan motorway and the Centenary Highway and the Bruce Highway under speed as you make way through North Lakes and Mango Hill. I'm Brad from ATN. More details before 6 on 612 ABC Brisbane.
1: It's only fair we give you a little opportunity, Brad, to gloat and tell us that we were wrong and you were right. Are you still celebrating?
17: Oh, look, I had the best night last night. And thanks for your daughter, Catherine, for being so thoughtful, thinking about me as well. Good on you, little.
0: What happened with you and Kelly Higgins Divine on the Drive show yesterday, Brad? Did you commit to something?
17: Well, Kel brought it up. She brought up the whole Queensland, New South Wales win-loss thing. And so now Kelly has to say, go the Blues after every traffic report. It could have been Queenslander if I'd have lost, but now Kelly's got to go the Blues. My phone was going off like a poker machine last night from Queenslanders in New South Wales. It's very, very funny. And can I just tell you, I went to a venue on the north side. I had an absolute riot. It was a ball. There's about 80 Queenslanders there and about 5 New South Wales supporters, including me. And I felt like I was at the stadium. It was such a great night. Someone had a birthday party there and they had one New South Wales supporter there, but it was such a great atmosphere, and I think it was a great game last night. I think Hudson Young there, you heard his name, he really lifted the side, and I think just New South Wales played Queensland's game. I don't think Queensland played badly. It was just, you know, the better team won, as you've mentioned, Bill, and it was just on the night, and I wasn't confident going to that game after the last two, but well done to the Blues. Great game, packed stadium. You couldn't ask for more. Great atmosphere around Brisbane yesterday with everyone's colours out. It was brilliant.
1: Yeah, they deserve to win. Oh, you're right. So credit where it's due. They did. They out Queensland, they just gave them no room to execute. They gassed them out and forced mistakes and capitalised. So well done.
0: Well done, Brad. I can't wait to hear you and Kelly this afternoon.
1: Yes.
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8: With Kat Feeney and Bill McDonald.
0: All right, we're back with our early curly quiz.
1: Question one we're up to. We haven't moved past there yet.
0: No, we're stuck on that one. Yeah. What's the question again, please, Bill?
1: Well, it's related to the game last night, the big game. The NRL has conceded, though, that the Bunker got it wrong in greenlighting a controversial try in last night's Origin decider. Who scored that try? We just need to know the player's name.
0: Nathan at Rochdale South. You reckon you know Nathan. Good morning.
18: Morning, Kat. Morning, Bill.
1: Hey, Nathan.
18: Yes, I think I do know.
0: Yeah, what do you reckon?
18: I didn't watch the game, but I believe it was Bradman Best.
0: Bradman Best is the correct answer. Yes. Well done. Well done. I think you were caught up in a bit of that traffic Brad was talking about around Beenleigh, were you?
18: Oh, I'm heading south, but I just saw it and I thought that's a bad start for people heading towards the city.
0: Yeah, okay. It's
18: several kilometres worth from what I could see.
19: It's always chock-a-block, isn't it, these days? I've had to go down there a few weeks ago and I was surprised driving at this time of the morning how busy the road is heading into the city.
0: Mm.
19: It's gridlock.
0: Nathan, I'm dying to know whether you've ever had a situation where you couldn't get into a car park because your car was too big. But I also want to get the early curly away, and we've got to get to the suburb question, which is usually the curliest of all the curly questions, in my humble opinion.
19: Yeah, I agree.
0: Would you like to have a crack? Let's go, Nathan. You ready?
18: Yeah, do the suburb. I'll make one up if I don't know the answer.
0: That's the spirit. That's the spirit, Bill.
19: Okay, here we go. Question number two, our suburb question on this Thursday. Which Brisbane suburb shares part of its name with a term to describe a structural formation for buildings? Which Brisbane suburb shares part of its name with a term to describe a structural formation for buildings?
18: Concrete, brick, stone. Let's go with Stone's Corner and let's just move this thing along. I'm sure I'm wrong.
0: Okay, well Stone's played. Corner. That's well a great played. Guess. It's just not the right one. Nathan, but good no on you. I love the expediency. Nathan at Rochdale South. By the way, we've had a couple of texts about the car parks. An interesting one from Steve-O at Mount Wazza, Bill, who doesn't have the problem of not being able to fit into a car park, has the opposite problem. His sports car is too low. Car park speed bumps or sharp pinches on ramps in Pacific Fair, he can't go. He had to hang up as well when he was trying to play the early curly because he didn't have the answer to the question. Let's have it again. What's the question, please?
19: All right. Which Brisbane suburb shares part of its name with a term to describe a structural formation for building? Now, I was very impressive with Nathan just quickly doing the sums in his head and coming up with a suburb based on that, so what do you think it is?
0: What do you
19: 1300 222 612 right now. Give us a call.
0: 612 ABC Brisbane.
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21: During the first presidential debate with Hillary Clinton in September 2016, Donald Trump said, "I have a tremendous income, and the reason I say that is not in a braggadocious way." A number of listeners contacted me to complain that he's uttered a word which wasn't in the English language. But braggadocious is an English word. Braggadocious is not a misshapen imitation of supercalifragilisticexpialidocious. It means boastful and was formed from the name of a character called Braggadocio in Spenser's The Faerie Queen, an epic poem dating from the last years of the 16th century. The base word was brag or braggot, with the Italian ending O-C-C-I-O, which means something large. There is a noun, braggadocio, which means the property of behaving like a braggart. This is usually the only word like this in the dictionary. The adjective braggadocious exists, but recent hits on Google result mostly from Mr. Trump's use of the word. An American satirist called Randy Rainbow has done a spoof of this incident involving a new phrase, super, callous, fragile, egocentric, braggadocious. Take your pick. I'm Rowley Sussex and this has been your word for today.
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0: I'm loving the theme tune for the early curly quiz just as much as I love the theme tune I play for my Tuesday trivia on the afternoon's program, Bill, which shares a similar kind of bit seedy around the edges, yeah, bingo hall vibe,
19: yeah,
0: which I'm kind of down with today.
19: A bit of a 60s, a retro vibe.
0: Yeah. And speaking of theme tunes, I've been thinking about, you know, the Emmy noms are out and we were talking about the Emmys earlier. I've started rewatching Gilmore Girls. And when I say rewatching, I say only because it's an old TV series. It came out in the year 2000. But we weren't allowed to watch commercial TV as children. It was only the ABC.
19: Yeah, same here.
0: And it's got one of the best theme tunes I've ever heard. It's a gorgeous story as well. If we've got time, I'll share the...
19: You'll find a hook later.
0: I'll share the story. Okay. I've got a little bit. I'll just tell you now that if you don't know the story of the Gilmore Girls theme tune, and if you like Carole King, you'll want to stay with me this morning. Also keen to maybe talk about some of the TV shows we should be watching. But let's get to the bottom of this early curly, could we please? Pamela at Labrador. Good morning, Pamela.
2: Good morning, Kat and Bill.
19: Good morning, Pamela.
2: Loretta and Craig, but however, they're still away, aren't they?
19: Yes, I've got another couple of sleep-ins before the alarm clock will be set back to early morning. So, yes, they'll be enjoying their last couple of days of a break. What's on the cards for you today, Pamela?
2: Well, I haven't even looked out the window yet because it's too dark and it's too nippy to get out of bed.
19: Yep. Yeah, that's
2: just
19: true.
2: Put the heating on so it'll be warm when I get up.
19: Ooh, lovely, lovely.
2: And I normally go down for a power walk and a swim before breakfast and then a cold shower.
0: A cold shower after your
19: after swim?
0: I'm normally hanging out for a hot shower as soon as I get out of the water, Pamela. You made it tough stuff.
2: They don't have any hot water down there.
0: Oh, okay. That's a bit of an issue. Okay. Well, Pamela, whilst you're snuggled up in Betty Byers, just lying back and listening to the dulcet tones of Bill McDonald and my voice, why don't you see if you can answer this early curly question for us, please, Pamela?
19: Which Brisbane suburb shares part of its name with a term to describe a structural formation for building or buildings?
2: Right. Well, I thought scaffolding and Scarborough.
0: Oh.
19: Yeah, not bad, not bad.
0: Okay, Pamela?
2: Oh, no. Can I speak to Holly again?
0: Yeah, put you back on hold. You can have a chat. Take it up with Holly, producer Holly Green in the Out of Control control room this morning, alongside Michaela Wilkie, also presiding over the
19: master this
0: May
19: morning
0: have had a hand
19: question.
0: In a suburb question this morning. Mm-hmm. 612 ABC Brisbane, it's 10 minutes to 6, and we're playing the early curly. I'm Kat Venny. Bill McDonald is with you. And we've got someone else having a crack at the early curly. Good morning, Susan of Indooroopilly, is it? Or is it Susan of Nova Breakfast Radio? Susie O'Neill, good morning.
4: Good morning, guys. It's my day off, so I'm just going to swimming training. But sorry, I'm half asleep. I slept in. But
19: are you still having a swim? Early morning swim.
4: Yeah, just heading. I'm meant to be there in the water at 5:30, so I'm running a bit late, Bill. But enjoying listening to you guys on the radio. Yes, it's very good. But because I played this once before and I lost, and I thought, is it Archerfield? Can I give the answer?
0: Archerfield, the Brisbane suburb that shares a part of its name with a team to describe a structural formation for buildings. You know that we're trying to drag things out. So is this time spent listening, Susan?
19: What sort of thought process did you put into this, Suze?
4: I was thinking arches, it holds structures up.
19: And that's very topical because of the, Jai, everyone's doing the Archer celebration scoring tries in footy at the moment.
0: It would make sense. You would think that Suze is on the...
19: Oh, she's all over things.
0: I mean, because you don't like to lose, do you, Suze? You don't like to lose.
4: Not really.
0: And you did lose the last time. I mean, you didn't get right the last time.
4: They put me through, so I must have got it.
0: You reckon she's got it?
4: I must have got it.
0: You check those notes.
19: She knows how this works.
0: Okay, Susan of Indooroopilly, Susie O'Neill, is the answer Archerfield? Yeah, baby!
19: Oh, a medal for you again.
4: I'm so excited. Do I get another question?
19: Did you watch the game last night, Suze?
4: Well, I did and didn't. I was sort of ferrying my daughter around a little bit, and then I honestly cannot stand to lose so much.
19: Such a competitive beast, honestly.
4: I had to not watch. And then I hopped in the car and I was driving my daughter around, and then we were like coming back and I thought, oh, no, I can start watching it again.
19: That's funny.
4: And then they took the try off us.
19: Oh, I know. And then they've decided that it was the wrong decision. Frustrating.
4: Hey, listen, you were there, weren't you, Bill?
19: No, I watched it on telly at home. I was out there pre-game, but anyway. There's next year, Susie, there's next year. And there's next question for you. Are you ready to go?
0: Are you ready?
4: Anyway, I like that, yeah.
0: Okay, this is a riddle, Susan.
4: Oh, no.
0: Okay, so...
19: Go on, Kat.
0: I flow in any number of ways, grouping together for you to say. Clever, creative, and even a little witty. I make my words sing in any given ditty. Susie O'Neill, what am I?
4: Is it a thing? I have never played this that sort of thing.
0: It's never progressed to this stage of the early curly.
19: Yes, this is the tricky, the little riddle. I flow in any number of ways, grouping together for you to say.

0: clever, creative, even a little witty. I make words sing in any given ditty. What am I?
1: Would a ticking clock help, Suze?
2: But you know, when you write music and it's got the ti-ti-ta you do at school with the little dots on it and the thing over the top.
1: Oh, yeah.
2: I don't know what it's called.
1: Yeah. We know the thing, the thingy with the dots on it. Yeah, music at school.
2: The dots. Yeah.

0: Yeah.
1: And it really is a thing, and it's the sing part. I'm going to say fish.
0: It has a certain ring to it. Okay. Is it fish?
2: Look.
0: I'm afraid it is not. Susan Avindra Pilli / Susie O'Neill from Nova Breakfast Radio. Yeah. Olympic champion on the way to the pool.
2: Yeah.
0: For a dip. Oh. And a nice hot shower when you finish, no doubt, followed by some pretty strong coffee. Suze.
1: Yeah, it's bake club today, so I don't usually get to do it, but everyone that comes along brings cakes and things.
0: Oh, yeah. Everyone that comes along, including you. What have you made?
1: I'm bringing an orange. That's a joke. I just always bring an orange.
0: Enjoy the splashing around.
2: And you know what we have to do now, because you got that wrong?
0: Yeah, what?
2: We've got to find someone smarter than Suze to get this right.
0: Very good, Bill McDonald. Very good.
2: You enjoy your break, Susie.
1: Yeah.
0: We'll have you back on radio next week. Susie O'Neill, Susan Avindra-Pilli, you're on 612 ABC Brisbane. I'm Kat Feeney. Bill McDonald is with you. Can you do what Susie hasn't done this morning? Do you have the answer to our riddle? What's that riddle? One more time, Bill.
2: I flow in any number of ways, grouping together for you to say. Clever, creative, and even a little witty. I make words sing in any given ditty. What am I?
0: 1300 222612 is the phone number. That's 1300 222612 on 612 ABC Brisbane.
2: Is this Ed Cooper?
0: This is Edward Collins.
2: Collins, Cooper Collins.
0: Nice. A Girl Like You.
2: Ed.
0: Great song.

0: But we're still looking for an answer to the riddle.
1: Yes, so give it a go. 1300 222 612. If you think you can crack this one this morning, it is a tricky one. And also, let me ask you this: what do you think? Majestic castles, sword fighting, jousting. What do they all have in common, Kat?
0: Well, I hear jousting, and all I can think of is the castle. To be completely honest,
1: I don't think medieval or anything like that. Think Matt on a mission. Yes, our man. That's what they all have in common this morning. They absolutely do. Something tells us this is going to be one mission that you're not going to want to miss.
0: Oh, I've got some big breaking news. Breaking Brisbane news as well. I'll share that with you shortly. Stand by.
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0: Hey, Brad.
4: Yeah, very good morning. News at the moment. We had a broken down ute on Gympie Road inbound at Beams Road and Castle Donovan to the centre lane. That got cleared up fairly quickly. So traffic is back to Linkfield Road. The M1 southbound in the shoulder, a breakdown after Walpa Road at Pimpamba, and also a breakdown at Greenslopes Pacific Motorway southbound left shoulder before Marshall Road. That will be cleared later on, but extra care in that left lane. Has been a heavy start on the M1 northbound between Upper Coomera and Logan Home after an early crash. That is sitting out in spots and generally on the brakes between Tattermere and Slacks Creek with peak delays. Bruce Highway, not too bad. Underspeed southbound around Mango Hill. The Gateway Motorway northbound, busier between 8 Mile Plains and Belmont. And the Riverside Expressway starting to build inbound of the city. And the Logan Motorway westbound through Parkinson. I'm Brad from ATN. More details at 6:30 on 612 ABC Brisbane.
1: We'll catch you then. Thank you, Brad. And don't forget, 1300 222 612, if you'd like to have a stab at the early curly this morning. I'll give you the question number three, our rhyme this morning, not too far away. Let's check your temps around Brisbane at the moment. And if you're waking up this morning, maybe feeling a little dusty, a little emotional after the Origin loss last night, the temps aren't going to help you. It's still a bit cool out there. So a cool reception all round. 12 degrees in Brisbane right now. It's also 12 on the Bayside. Oh, Ipswich, what is going on? 4 degrees. Only the four digits at the moment. That is chilly. Logan, 9 degrees. Haven't double figures yet. Hi to you if you're listening in Logan. 14 on the Gold Coast. It's 15 on the Sunny Coast. Hi to you as well. And 13 around Moreton Bay.
0: I love that you're talking about people feeling a little tender and raw this morning, Bill McDonald, because maybe a little bit of tenderness is what we need, a little bit of love to feel a little bit better about ourselves. This morning, maybe we need someone.

0: Could that help this morning? Or?
1: Maybe. Anything will do.
0: Well,
1: why have you chosen this?
0: I'll tell you why. It's got something to do with my big breaking Brisbane news.
1: Ah.
0: Yeah. It'll all make sense in a moment. On 612 ABC Brisbane, I do have a reason for playing that song, and you'll hear what it is shortly. Stand by.
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4: Back to the other music that we've got this morning.
1: It's quiz time. The Other Kelly.
0: I love this quiz. I love this so much. I love being on the other side of the microphone because I bomb out. If my husband usually does very well on this quiz, I very rarely get past question one. Janet McKenzie, hello.
5: Good morning.
1: Morning.
0: Lovely to hear you.
1: You've been listening this morning. You've taken a few clues from our earlier curlers.
5: Yes. I thought the answer might be a pun. When you mix things up so that it rhymes and is witty.
1: Okay, for those just tuning in and wondering what we're talking about, this is the question you're giving the answer to, number three this morning in the early curly. It goes like this. I flow in any number of ways, grouping together for you to say, clever, creative, even a little witty. I make words sing in any given ditty. What am I? And you say pun, Jen.
5: Yep.
0: Pun. Great guess, Jen, and I love hearing the smile in your voice. I'm afraid it's just not the right one.
1: I thought you had that, didn't you, Jen? I feel for you.
0: Thank you very much, Jen. Jody's with you now from Alberton. Jody, good morning.
6: Good morning.
1: Well, you've
6: I'm
1: been
6: wrong because
1: pretty good
6: you
1: with
6: know
1: this.
6: Why I know I'm wrong. I know because you just gave the hint before. So my answer, which I have to stick to, is rhythm. But you gave the clue before, Bill, so I know now that it's a different word, but I'll let the next caller do that.
0: Oh, Jody. That's very magnanimous.
1: No, what clue did I give?
0: Yeah. What was the clue?
6: You said something about the rhyme. I was thinking about, I'll give you the rhyme. And I'm like, oh, it was rhyme because I was tossing up between rhythm and rhyme.
0: Okay.
6: But anyway, that's okay because the next caller is deserving because they rang in and they've got the right word. And
0: this is almost unprecedented times on the 612 ABC Brisbane Early Curly Quiz. Jody, I'm not talking about the kindness between callers. That's a standard feature of listeners to 612 ABC Brisbane. You hear that on Tuesday Trivia all the time, Bill. Yeah. But let's see whether Mark can come through with the goods. Now, Mark, we had a bunker situation at the game last night and there was a telco drama which brought about a weird little bunker to begin with. And I'm hoping that this isn't going to have to go to some sort of higher authority.
1: Yeah,
0: but, Mark, have you got the answer fair and square to the riddle question? What do you think it is?
7: Well, I think your earlier caller is correct. And it's not best to make a guess, so I think it's time to call it a rhyme.
1: And how did you get to that one? How did you work that one out?
7: I just did it 20 minutes ago driving to work. Just fell out.
0: Came to him.
1: See, Brad gave us a little bit of a clue.
0: He did,
1: in
0: didn't
1: his,
0: he?
1: One of his little crosses earlier.
0: Yeah, he did. He did. Well, Mark, the news for you.
1: Correctamundo.
0: Is that you are a winner, not once, but.
1: Oh, I've got to go to the draw. There's something sticky in there from leftover from yesterday. but there's a coaster. Spinners and Weavers, they always come through for us. A Spinners and Weavers coaster for you, Mark, for being a first-time curler.
0: Well done. Congratulations, Mark. That's on its way to you. And Jody at Alberton, you generous soul, thank you so much.
6: No, not at all. It's fair as fair.
1: Goal play, Jody.
6: Unlike other things, it's all about the fairness.
0: That's it. That is it. Jody, thank you so much. Well, I mean, the answer
1: Tell that
0: is,
1: to the refs last night.
0: Yeah, well, the answer is rhyme because on this day in 1996, Leanne Rimes released her debut album.

0: a song for this morning, isn't it?
1: Yeah, blues.
0: Bill, the title track from an album that proves to be an explosive success, going 6 times platinum, earning the singer 2 Grammy Awards the following year. So well done to Mark. And listen, if you love music, if you love living in Brisbane and loving live music in Brisbane, stand by. I've got some big Brisbane music news for you, and you'll hear it right after we catch up with Matt, who's on a mission. Stand by.
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1: Nice to have you on board this morning, coming up to 6:25 on ABC Brisbane Breakfast. And, look, we're going to have chat to our man.
0: I want to find out what all these jousting sticks and Norwegian majestic castles themes are coming to. What does it all mean?
1: Fighting, jousting, all that sort of stuff. It's not something you see in Brisbane every day. You don't. But this weekend, Caboolture is going to turn back the clock, and it's going to be for the Abbey Medieval Festival. 612 ABC Brisbane roving reporter Matt Hepworth is headed out for a bit of a sneak peek, and I believe you may have a furry friend with you, Matt.
6: I have 2 furry friends with me this morning, guys. I've made it out to Thaguna in Ipswich. I'm here with Joe Clark, and talking about the Abbey Medieval Festival at Caboolture this weekend. Well, she's a part of that, of one of the reenactment groups that are taking part in the festival. Joe, good morning. Before we talk about the festival, tell us about our little furry friends in front of us here.
7: So in front of us we have 2 Norwegian fjords, Elfin and Garland, and they're my Viking horses that are taking part in the reenactment this weekend, yeah.
6: How do they vary from our stock horses that we see out the back of paddocks elsewhere in Queensland?
7: Well, they're one of the oldest known breeds of horse. They're known to be about 4,000 years old from ancient Scandinavia. So the Vikings selectively bred them for their war mounts and farm work. They're like a miniature heavy horse, basically. Yeah, they can do anything.
6: So you can still ride them, and they do everything all your other normal horses do?
7: Yep, they do. I ride them. I actually do dressage on Garland, actually. She's quite a versatile pony, yeah.
6: How would you describe them in front of us this morning?
7: Yes, so they're very well known for their distinctive mane, which is a 2-tone mohawk for one of the better attributes. And if any people out there have young kids, they'd know the horse from the movie Frozen. So I literally have 2 mini Frozen horses out in front of me at the moment. They are done in colour, and they're quite heavy thick and set mane and feet, yeah.
6: Tell me about the role these guys, and you're taking part in the Abbey Medieval Festival this weekend.
7: Yeah, so I'm part of the Strea Ladoga reenactment group, which portrays a trading post on Lake Ladoga, try saying that quickly this morning, in Russia. And it served as a critical gateway for Scandinavian Vikings to connect with the Baltic Sea and Black Sea for the trade routes. And I'm part of the blacksmith doing fjords, and he's going to be shoeing and showing the connection with the horses and the Vikings, yeah.
6: So it's a trip back in time, basically.
7: Oh, yeah, very, very large trip back in time, absolutely, yeah.
6: And tell me a bit more about the role that these horses would have played in that medieval era, because that's what all this is about this weekend.
7: Absolutely. So as part of the trade route, they would have helped conquer and overcome certain areas, of course, but then they would have partaken in continuing that trade route, transporting, you know, carting, that sort of thing, and then helped them with the farming and staying in locations and bedding down to complete that area, yeah.
6: What kind of training's involved, both for the festival, but then, you know, talking about these beautiful coats before, I can't imagine they're easy to keep clean.
7: They're actually surprisingly clean. It's a double coat, so it's like a poodle and that sort of thing, that double layers, and they look after themselves pretty much. But the training, apart from the normal training that you would for a horse, I've desensitised them because we've got, clashing swords and we have cannon fire and all that sort of type stuff as well. And, of course, the clothing and stuff that we used to wear also, so we spend a lot of time desensitising them and getting them used to the gear that is a bit different to the modern day stuff that we have, yeah.
6: Joe, go well this weekend. They're beautiful horses, fjord horses, 2 of them in front of me this morning, Bill and Kat. It's all part of the Abbey Medieval Festival that's taking place in Caboolture this weekend.
1: Good on you, Maddie. Nice to hear you out and about again. And it sounds like a lot of fun. Stick with us talking about fun. There's so much to go this morning in the show. We've got the early curly out of the way. Look, some people went to the Maroons last night. We know that. Yeah. Others went to Moana.
0: The movies.
1: Yes. Look, Matt Toomey was one of them. And you did too, Kat. We've heard a few of your stories this morning. The question is, should you see it? Is it worth going to have a look at? Matt Toomey is going to give you his verdict when he joins us after 6.30 this morning. And, of course, you can join the conversation with us at any time through the morning. Text number is 0467 922 612, or call 1300 222 612 as well. We're coming up to the news time at 6.30, so stick around. We'll be back with a whole lot more. It's Kat Feeney and Bill McDonald for breakfast with you this morning.
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10: ABC News. Good morning, I'm Maria Hatzakis. Queensland Police are conducting urgent welfare checks on more than a dozen local residents who were cut off from 000 during yesterday's nationwide Telstra outage. The network failure cut mobile phone and data access for millions of Australians and affected more than 300 000 calls across the country. Queensland Police say they've been informed by the telco that 17 people in the state were unable to call through to emergency services. Officers are now conducting welfare checks. Telecommunications industry expert Mark Gregory says recent high-profile outages prove Australia's fragile telco networks are not up to the job of always providing reliable phone and internet services. The RMIT University Associate Professor has questioned whether Telstra had done enough to ensure its network was resilient.
11: An outage that takes down a national network is something that should not occur in this day and age. We should have resiliency and reliability. There should be redundancy in the core network, but there isn't. And what's difficult is finding information about what's actually happening.
10: NATO leaders have reaffirmed their ironclad commitment to collective defence in a joint statement at the end of their annual summit. Europe correspondent Mazoe Ford reports from the Turkish capital.
12: US President Donald Trump has previously threatened to pull out of NATO unless other nations boosted their defence spending, and he arrived for this summit angry at his counterparts for not supporting his war in Iran. But the NATO declaration released after the meeting is a show of unity. It reaffirms the ironclad commitment to collective defence, a sign the US remains loyal to the alliance, at least for now.
13: If you could have seen the respect and the love in the room, there was tremendous unity in that room.
12: The document adds that Canada and European countries would work with the US to assume greater responsibility for the alliance's defence.
10: The public broadcasters ABC and SBS will today face questions over complaints of bias and anti-Semitism as they appear at the Royal Commission. Gavin Coote has details.
14: The ABC and SBS's editorial policies and complaints procedures will be under scrutiny, which the Commission says is in response to concerns raised by members of Australia's Jewish community about reporting sentiment and bias. The inquiry will hear evidence from ABC's editorial director Gavin Feng and Ombudsman Fiona Cameron. The SBS's Director of Audio and Language Content, David Hewer, its Director of News and Current Affairs, Amanda Wicks, and the SBS Ombudsman, Amy Stockwell, will also appear as witnesses. Australia's Special Envoy to Combat Anti-Semitism, Gillian Siegel, will return after earlier giving evidence in the first hearing block.
10: Nominations for this year's Emmys have been announced, with the HBO medical drama The Pitt in the running for the most awards, including Best Drama. Nick Parmeter reports.
15: Set in a hospital emergency room in the American city of Pittsburgh, the series has collected 25 nominations overall, 8 of which are for actors in a best category. South Australian-born actress Shabana Aziz holds one of the lead roles in the show, starring as Dr. Victoria Javadi, an intern navigating the politics of an emergency room. Comedy series Hacks follows close behind with 24 nominations, while Pluribus and Beef also picking up a host of nods. Jason Bateman has landed 4 individual Emmy nominations, 2 for acting and producing DTF St. Louis, and 2 more for acting and directing Black Rabbit.
10: In rugby league, the Maroons are licking their wounds after losing the State of Origin series decided to the Blues 30 points to 12 in Brisbane. New South Wales notched up an 18 points to nil lead at halftime in front of a packed crowd at Lang Park before sealing the victory in the second half. Queensland forward Harry Grant has told ABC Sport it's a huge blow.
16: You know, it's pretty disappointing to send a Queenslanders, and we would have loved to send a lot of Queenslanders to work, to school, out of the stadium here tonight happy, but that's footy, that's life, and yeah, sorry.
10: Briefly in tennis, 9th seed Linda Noskova has defeated Belgium's Elise Mertens in straight sets in the quarterfinals at Wimbledon. The weather for the southeast, mostly sunny, Brisbane, Ipswich and Logan 22, the Golden Sunshine Coasts 21.
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0: Welcome and good morning. 25 minutes to 7. Bill, as you know, I did not catch much of the game last night because I was chaperoning my little girl and her bestie to the movies. And we went to see the new live action version of what I know as the Disney animated movie Moana. Now, did you come across the original Moana movie?
1: Yeah, I saw the original with the boys back in the day, and it's probably a good choice you had last night given the result of the game, Kat. So Moana was probably put more of a smile on your face than watching the Maroons get beaten by the Blues at Lang Park.
0: Yeah, the crowd left happy, put it that way. Yeah. And I know we've got Billy Moore joining us a little later, and I know we'll have to lift his spirits too. So maybe Matt Toomey will provide for him some movie recommendations, because Matt Toomey will be joining us now. He was actually hosting the Moana premiere last night. Now, I have thoughts. I know Matt Toomey will have notes, and I can't wait to hear whether Matt loved the new version as much as he liked the older version of
1: I was going to
0: the
1: say,
0: film.
1: There's always a risk of it not living up to what the original or the first version was. Keen to hear your thoughts as well, Kat.
0: Well, the 10 teen-year-olds had views. Both of them obviously were little girls when they watched the first one and then they saw this last one. And, we'll hear from Matt in a moment. I've also got some big Brisbane music news. We'll get to that in a second.
1: I've heard a few people singing in the brekkie team here.
0: Yeah, well, I've
1: some not so great.
0: A little bit of a clue already.
1: But, you know,
0: we are sharing the love. And if you want to join in,
1: days gone by, I should lead them there
0: with this song. This is to do with the big movie. I mean, the big music.
1: Yeah, I know. I've been hearing it being wowed out this morning.
0: Or maybe we'll see if Brad. Brad's a good singer.
4: 612 ABC
1: and they
4: Radio
1: had a go at me for my musical theatre singing.
0: They just don't know. They don't know art. Hello, Brad.
17: I was in the choir once for 6 months. That was my stint at singing.
0: Oh, really?
17: So I've still got a few tunes there. I can buck it out. Probably better than the a cappella stuff in the background.
0: Okay.
1: just the background.
0: I've heard you and Kelly Higgins Devine.
17: Very much in the background, Bill.
0: Your Christmas songs, Brad. They're pretty good. They're pretty good, you and Kelly Higgins Devine, when you join forces.
1: In the choir at school, I used to sit in the background, and because I had a terrible voice and I wasn't confident with it, I used to mouth as if I was pretending to sing.
0: Fake it till you make it.
1: I was lip syncing. That's how bad I was.
17: I think I was most of the time as well, Bill.
0: Who was it? Who got busted with the lip syncing? Who was it? It was Millie Vanilli.
1: Millie Vanilli.
0: Yeah.
1: Famous.
0: Yeah. All right. Well, what's happening on the roads right now, Brad?
17: We could have a band, Bill.
1: Yes. Well, I think there's a bit of it going on these days.
0: Call it the mimes.
17: Billy Brad Vinilili. All right. Bruce Highway northbound in the shoulder after Pumpestone Road and Limber breakdown. A breakdown as well at Mackenzie Gateway northbound. Right shoulder after Mount Kavak, Parbar Road. Pig delays through there. back to mobile planes. Speeds are down to 60 for safety. Got a breakdown, M1 southbound shoulder after the Walpa Road and Pimpama, and a breakdown sitting at Green Slopes Pacific Motorway southbound left shoulder before Marshall Road. It's been a busy start and heavy in spots on the M1 upper Coomera to Logan Home. That's been recovering after an early crash and generally busy between Tanimura and Slakes Creek. Riverside Expressway, minor delays into the city, and also Ipswich Motorway eastbound has been under speeds through Redbank at times. I'm Brad from ATN. More details around 10 to 7 on 612 ABC Brisbane.
0: Brad, thank you very much. And look, I'm just going to do it. Does this take you back to a nightclub in Brisbane?
1: Yeah, it does.
0: Somewhere,
1: way
0: Bill.
1: Way back. Maybe Sybil's. That's going back for a few people.
0: You would have been dancing to this.
1: There was a dance floor. There used to be a dance floor in Brisbane that rotated at a place called Images.
0: Where was it?
1: Top
0: was
1: of the
0: top
1: SGIO
0: of the
1: building.
0: Yes. Yeah, where the clock is,
1: yes,
0: or was at,
1: yes,
0: some point.
1: Yes, that was it.
0: Okay.
1: Way before your day, perhaps.
0: Yeah, these guys are not before my day, though. Salt and Pepper have been announced as the touring partners for a major tour featuring Boys to Men returning to Australia and New Zealand November and December for a run of outdoor and arena shows. This is very exciting for a lot of reasons, Bill McDonald, not least of all because the thought of a group of people, Salt and Pepper, pushing it at the Mount Cotton Winery on Sunday, December 6th, I mean, that visual alone, and you know what that's going to look like,
1: yeah,
0: don't you?
1: Oh, yeah.
0: Everybody thinking they can dance really, really well.
1: They've been to a day on the green down there. You'll know what it's like. You know the vibe that they get down there. And I didn't realise they were this big, that they hold the title still of the best-selling R&B group of all time with over 60 million albums worldwide.
0: Huge.
1: Get out of town.
0: Huge, huge. They just announced this morning, this day on the green, Sunday the 6th of December at the Mount Cotton Winery. You've got Salt and Pepper, for the first time, hip-hop pioneers Belle Biv DeVoe, and, of course, these guys.
1: They're swaying in the crowd. I can see your cat down there.
0: Have my phone out. Like, it was lighters in the old day, but it's phones now.
1: The phone lights.
0: The hill. Anyway, tickets on sale Friday, July 17. Movies with Matt Toomey in a moment. You're on 612 ABC Brisbane.
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5: With Kat Feeney and Bill McDonald.
0: When is the cover better than the original? When is the sequel better than the original? These were some of the questions I was contemplating last night as I sat down in the cinema in the city to watch Moana, the live action version of a beloved Disney Pixar animated film. Matt Toomey, you were there. You were hosting the premiere last night.
20: I didn't know you were going to be there.
0: It was wonderful.
20: You had a quick hello. I'd be interested in your thoughts. Do you want to start with that one or do you want to start with the invite? We've got a couple of choices.
0: I would love to hear about the invite because it looks really inviting.
1: That's comedy. I love comedies.
20: Yeah, well, I think it's one of the best films of the year. I'll say that straight up. Whoa. People need to pay attention. But there was a Spanish comedy, The People Upstairs. It came out 6 years ago. I liked it. But this is in one of these examples where the Americans have come along and they're going to make their own English language version. And normally it's not as good. But I think this one surpasses its predecessor. And when I saw this film at a previous screening, there was just so much laughter. And you could tell different parts of the audience were laughing at different parts of the film. And so I think it really taps into a lot of different styles of comedy. And another element to discuss is this: the simplicity of the cast and the location, because for the most part, it's just four actors in a single apartment. So we've got Joe and Angela, played by Seth Rogen and Olivia Wilde. They're a married couple. They've got this apartment that they've inherited from Joe's parents, and they've been debating it for months, but they've finally invited the upstairs neighbours down for dinner. So that's Hawk and Pina, who are played by Penelope Cruz, Edward Norton. Angela's gone to great lengths to put on this dinner. Joe's a little bit more ambivalent about it, and it's a hint, early hint in the movie that their relationship is showing signs of strain.
21: No filter.
22: No, I just want to be honest. We were at the door before we rang, and we could hear you were fighting.
23: We were fighting.
24: We were fighting, yeah.
23: Bit of a contentious environment in here, so I understand if that's repellent to you. No hard feelings, you know what I mean? Completely understand, you know?
22: We love a contentious environment.
2: You hit the jackpot then, my friend. You're in for a treat. So,
20: and audiences are in for a treat. It just reminded me of the works of Woody Allen, Larry David, just so many great qualities to this. It's pretty much nonstop conversation for 107 minutes. Just the way you maintain it maintains your interest all the way through. Olivia Wilde directed it as well. She's so busy. She's on screen for so much of the film, and then she's directing it as well. I don't really want to reveal too much about where the film goes because I don't want to spoil it. And also there's some stuff I don't know if I can really talk about on Breakfast Radio that actually occurs in the film. But that opening act, they're just kind of feeling each other out, these two couples trying to work out, you know, what their interests are. And then it really just takes a very, very, very interesting spin in the second act before a very dramatic finale. And it's really refreshing to watch a big screen comedy with adult themes, great dialogue. This couple, they're just on the back foot the whole time now that they've invited these neighbours down. They've just, it's their home turf, but they've just completely lost control of what's going on.
1: Is it a bit of a slice of life in there that a lot of people would relate to, do you think?
20: I think there was so much laughter. Yeah. I mean, I think there's people just, whether it's their own relationship or someone they know, or like, how would I react in the same situation? And I'd hate to be an award season voter because these four actors are brilliant. Yeah. I would nominate them all, but that seems a bit unfair. They'd just be taken up so many, you know, spots within some of the categories. So it came out of the Sundance Film Festival back in January. I think it's going to get you chuckling. It's going to get you talking. The invite, I'll give it an A.
1: I'm keen.
0: Movie
1: I can't wait to have a look. Yeah, yeah.
0: How many times have you been to a dinner party and you've arrived only to hear the people? Oh, I mean, that's a common.
1: Oh,
0: anyway,
1: I know.
0: Let's not get sidetracked. And Matt Toomey with you from thefilmpie.com. You're on 612 ABC Brisbane. I'm Kat Feeney and Bill McDonald's is with you for breakfast. And we've got to talk about Moana. You were hosting the premiere last night. It was so great to see you on the microphone. You did such a great job. And I was so glad to hear some of your notes before watching it, Matt, because it added depth to my experience of the film.
20: Well, we can talk a bit about that now, some of the things that I mentioned. There's been over 20 examples now of Disney taking an animated film and turning it into live action. So it began with The Jungle Book back in 1994, but now they're kind of doing it every year. And there's like one part, you think of the two, what is it, the angel and the devil above your head? So the devil's there saying, you know, this is just a cash grab, very cynical. They just want to make some more money out of this franchise. But the angel in me is like, okay, well, let's modernize it, new cast, introduce it to a new audience of children. But it is a very short time frame. It's only been 9.5 years since the animated Moana came out. So some of the kids who saw that are still actually kids today. It's a very faithful

telling. I was very intrigued. It's directed by Thomas Kail, and I do like live theatre. I never got a chance to see In the Heights on Broadway, but Thomas Kail, he directed that. Lin-Manuel Miranda wrote the book and the lyrics, but he's most famous for collaborating with Lin-Manuel Miranda again for Hamilton. I think a lot of people will have seen Hamilton on stage, and of course it was directed by Thomas Kail, but this is the first time he's ever had a chance to direct a movie, and so it is a $200 million blockbuster.

0: And for those at home, Kat was dancing along to that while Bill and I were right here silently on the other side.
1: You and I were dancing on the inside, weren't we?
0: Yeah. Let's say that.
1: Yeah.
2: It's a banger.
0: Look, Thomas Carl, I think he's done an okay job. It's a challenging piece of material. It's set on water. You've got all these animals you've got to generate with special effects. It's a musical. I don't know if it always flows. I think there's some parts that looked a little bit inconsistent with the lighting and the set, and I'm kind of like, oh, I can tell they're filming that in a swimming pool and just adding some CGI in the background. But there's something about this source material. I did like the original, and I think I like this too, because there's an engaging, likable hero. She's going on this quest. It's easy to follow, to help her family out. The songs are pretty catchy, and I like the way they've recorded them in the movie. There's a nice tone. There's drama in it, family drama, but then the comedy. There's a squawking chicken who I think just got like a lot of laughs. I mean, just like very cute. And Catherine Legea is the lead in this. She's never been in a movie before. She beat out over 30,000 girls who audition. And she is Australian.
2: I love this.
0: I can't believe it. Yeah. Imagine just, it's like winning the lotto. And she's really good. She's got a real spirit, a real charisma to her. And Dwayne Johnson, it's a very Dwayne Johnson role. I think he's like this in every single movie he does. But he has these comedic moments and he nails it. Like he is there getting laughs.
2: Yep.
0: So, you know, did we need another Moana? I don't think we did. I think the animated film can stand on its own 2 feet. But if you sort of ignore that exists and you just look at it this independently, it's a pretty fun family adventure. So Moana, the new one, I'll give it a B.
2: Oh, solid. Well, the 10 teen-year-olds enjoyed it. They loved The Rock, the two little girls I took to the film. And I was personally delighted to see Jermaine Clement return from Flight of the Conchords as the voice of Tamatoa, the shiny crab.
0: Great cameo.
2: Okay, Matt Toomey from thefilmpie.com. Your next film is a very interesting drama, very different to Moana.
0: Yeah, so we'll run through what else is out this week. So we've got Romeria, which is from Golden Bear winning director Carla Simón, about an 18-year-old woman who travels to the Spanish city of Vigo to meet her biological family for the first time because she's adopted. And it's a really interesting premise, and I enjoyed that. Romeria, B+. We've got A Saccharin, which is an Australian horror film, if you like your horror, very reminiscent of The Substance. So a young medical student taking bizarre weight loss treatment and then she starts seeing things and whatever. So not for the squeamish.
2: I loved The Substance.
0: I gave that a B. So Saccharin. Evil Dead Burn, which is the sixth entry in the franchise.
1: Around.
0: Yeah, I thought the script was dull. I didn't mind some of the cinematography and the sound in it, but it's one of those movies where characters make really dumb choices just to keep prolonging the narrative, and it was too obvious for me. Evil Dead Burn, C+, and the Nordic Film Festival gets underway today. So over 20 films being screened from across Scandinavia, including the Palme d'Or winner, Fjord, which we're going to hear a lot more about at the end of the year. So I've already booked my tickets to that as it opens today.
2: Lots of black and white and gazing at things listlessly. Is that what we can expect from some of the Norwegian?
0: Being a stereotypical view
2: terrible Feeny cinema. I would like to, I've not been, I went to some of the films for the Italian and the Spanish Film Festival this year, but I haven't been to the Norwegian. Is it Norwegian?
0: Nordic. Yeah, we're trying to cover a few different countries.
2: Love that. Matt Toomey, filmpie.com, your place to go for all of the delicious film news and reviews that Matt Toomey presents to you every Thursday on 6:12 ABC Brisbane. Lovely to see you and well done on a great job last night.
0: Thank you both. Thank you, Matt.
2: It's time to find out what's happening weather-wise. We'll check in with Brad too in a tick. It's 10 minutes to 7.

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1: Oh, what a nice change up that was, Matt Toomey from Film Pie, because we're all eating humble pie this morning after the Maroons got beaten last night. So
2: well
1: thank you,
2: done.
1: Matt, for that little departure from the misery of origin. There's nothing too miserable about the weather. Let's check out what's ahead for you as we go to the Bureau of Meteorology. Good morning to you, Philip Hanafy. What are we looking at today?
3: Morning, Bill and Cash. Yes, blue sky around this morning, so hopefully not a painful reminder of last night's game. But
1: it's blue.
3: Blue, yes. Well, you wouldn't really call it blue. It's kind of a, I don't know what way I'd call that, light blue.
1: Yeah.
3: Something else. But off to a good sunny start this morning. Beautiful sunrise. There will be a little bit of cloud coming in, probably as we go through around the middle of the afternoon.

0: temples around as well. The temperature is not too bad. It was a little cooler this morning. We were down under 4 degrees at Amberley, and Brisbane itself just over the, what were we, just under 12 degrees. So pretty near average for Brisbane itself in terms of those minimums. We'll see cooler conditions though come later in the weekend and early next week. So we're looking at some colder mornings. But before that, we'll probably see a tick up in the cloud by Sunday, a bit more cloud around spreading from the west. So probably Sunday looks like the of the weekend, and the day where you have the best likelihood of getting some showers, and then it clears out to cooler and notably fresher conditions early next week. So certainly some cool mornings on the way to start next week.
1: Well, finally, my hot water bottle will come into its own, and those new slippers I bought will finally make sense. Phelim Hanafy, thank you very much. On 612 ABC Brisbane.
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3: Traffic.
1: Brad's got the latest for you. What's happening at this point? Brad, 10 to 7.
4: Yeah, very good morning. I was a bit surprised Phelim didn't mention the blue moon this morning, but anyway. Got a breakdown at Morayfield, Bruce Highway northbound shuttle before Buchanan Road exit. Speeds are reduced to 60. Got a breakdown Bruce Highway northbound after Palmerstone Road at Alimba, and a breakdown on the Gateway northbound right shoulder after Mount Gravatt Kapabar Road on ramp. Still sitting there at Mackenzie. Peak delays have been back to the M1, but speeds are down to 60 through there. Got a breakdown at Green Slopes, Pacific Motorway southbound left shuttle before Marshall Road and the M1 south. Down in the shoulder after you Walpa Road, Pimper Bar. We've got a breakdown sitting there. Just in now at Maruka, getting reports for crash on Ipswich Road outbound at Gainsborough Street, and no delays in that stretch. The M1 northbound has been in recovery mode after only crashed at Logan Home this morning. Stop start still in sections from Upper Coomera to Logan Home, and peak delays between Tanimura and Slacks Creek. Brad, I'm Brad from ATN, back after 7 on 612 ABC Brisbane.
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2: 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Oh, oh,
6: 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The ABCs of Greater Brisbane.
7: Yes, it's back and you can vote now. This week we've been asking for your nominations for suburbs, starting with the letter, Kat.
1: E for Echo.
7: Yes, E. And after tallying all the nominations, the top two suburbs we can announce this morning are...
1: Enoggera and Everton Park.
7: Oh, Northside, yes. My neck of the woods. Woo, woo, woo.
1: Very nice.
7: Now it's going to be over to you to decide who wins out of those two. 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
1: Get voting. Enoggera, Everton Park, 0467 922 612. 5 to 7, news at 7, Kat Feeney, Bill McDonald with you for breakfast, and this is Mr. Big.

0: Thank you, Mr. Big. Lovely to be with you on 612. Oh, Bill, I didn't know you could hit that high note.
1: I can. You'd be surprised. You'd be really surprised. I mean, I'm getting excited about... I can see all the texts coming in our suburbs, our nominations. I won't say which suburb they're for, but Onogra and Everton Park, they're the two suburbs that we've narrowed it down to. You've got to lodge a vote by texting in either Onogra or Everton Park, 0467 922 612. There's clearly a favourite starting to emerge early. Anyway, after 7 o'clock, we're not far from the news. There's a new weapon in Australia's supermarket wars, and it's a new AI tool. It can also meal plan. It can build your basket and can even analyse your fridge to figure out what you need. Sure, it might have a little bit of time saving, but is it going to save you money? That'll be coming up after the news at 7 o'clock, which is next.
2: Everything Brisbane. It's where you live.
3: Well, my memories are growing up locally. 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
2: It's where your passions lie.
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0: In this bulletin, Queensland police conducting urgent welfare checks on residents who were cut off from 000 amid a nationwide Telstra failure. The US military launches fresh strikes against Iran. And the Maroons lamenting their 30 points to 12 loss to the Blues in the Rugby League State of Origin decider. ABC News. Good morning, I'm Maria Hatzakis. Queensland police have confirmed multiple emergency calls across the state failed to connect to 000 during yesterday's nationwide Telstra outage. Nadal Mustafa reports.
1: The severe network failure cut mobile phone and data access for millions of Australians, disrupting payment terminals and bringing some interstate passenger trains to a standstill. Telstra says more than 300 000 calls were impacted across the country due to a critical software defect in its data centres. Queensland police have identified 17 people who tried to reach help but couldn't get through. Officers are now conducting urgent welfare checks to ensure the safety and well-being of the stranded callers. Investigations are continuing into the impact of the outage on emergency services.
0: Chief Executive of the Australian Communications Consumer Action Network, Carol Bennett, says seeing another widespread telco outage is concerning.
2: We're dismayed to see this happening yet again. Every telco outage carries a cost to the public in terms of their safety, to business operations, to people's connectivity to their family and friends, and the economy takes a huge hit from this.
0: Telstra says while it's restored the issue that caused yesterday's outage, it's identified a secondary problem impacting some calls, including 000. It says in these cases, when someone calls 000, they receive an error message and their phone will try to connect to an alternative mobile network. The telco says it'll complete a welfare check where it detects a failed 000 call. In other news, the US military has confirmed it's begun launching fresh strikes against Iran. Middle East correspondent Matthew Doran has details.
3: In a post on social media, US Central Command said the attacks were ordered by President Donald Trump and are aimed at stopping Iran from threatening ships in the Strait of Hormuz. The strikes come hours after the US president said he believed the truce between the two countries was over. Despite threatening new attacks and saying he'd hit Iran hard, President Trump had rejected suggestions the war between the US and Iran would restart. While the attacks were being threatened, Iran had promised to retaliate with force if it came under fire and said shutting the Strait of Hormuz would be one of its options in response. Matthew Doran, ABC News, Jerusalem.
0: Meantime, US President Donald Trump has met with his Ukrainian counterpart at the NATO summit, offering him a new strategy to counter aerial attacks from Russia. His Europe correspondent, Mazoe Ford.
4: Ukrainian President Volodymyr Zelensky has repeatedly requested more Patriot air defence systems. As he met with his US counterpart on the sidelines of the NATO summit, Donald Trump made him this offer.
5: We're going to give a license to you to make Patriots. That's pretty cool, right? This way you can't complain that we're not giving them enough. I say, make them yourself.
4: President Trump said he hadn't yet told the company who currently makes them, but that it would work out all right. The NATO summit ended with the US president saying there was tremendous unity in the room and praising the alliance for increasing its defence spending. Mazoe Ford, ABC News, Ankara.
0: Public broadcasters the ABC and SBS will today be in the spotlight at the Royal Commission on Anti-Semitism and Social Cohesion as it probes allegations of bias. Gavin Coote reports from Sydney.
6: The ABC's editorial director, Gavin Fang, and ABC ombudsman, Fiona Cameron, will both appear at the inquiry today. The Commission has said the ABC and SBS have been called upon to give evidence after members of Australia's Jewish community raised concerns about reporting sentiment and bias. The ABC has rejected claims of bias, saying its reporting has been fair and impartial. SBS's Director of News and Current Affairs, Fiona Wicks, its Director of Audio and Language Content, David Hewer, and SBS Ombudsman Amy Stockwell will also give evidence.
0: China and Taiwan are preparing for the impact of a super typhoon that's expected to hit in the coming days. Alison Horn has more from Beijing.
7: Super Typhoon Barbie is tracking towards the island of Taiwan, expected to make landfall in the coming days before moving into southeastern China. Residents in the region have been put on high alert ahead of the massive storm that's measuring more than 1,000 kilometres in diameter. The powerful weather system is expected to bring catastrophic winds and life-threatening floods. It'll be the second typhoon to hit China in the last week. Alison Horne, ABC News, Beijing.
0: India's Prime Minister Narendra Modi has kicked off a two-day visit to Australia. Details from Foreign Affairs reporter Stephen Jegets.
8: Mr. Modi landed in Melbourne last night and will hold annual talks with Prime Minister Anthony Albanese today. The two leaders are set to strike agreements to bolster security and defence cooperation, as well as new arrangements to help increase uranium exports to India. After the meeting, Mr. Modi and Mr. Albanese will appear at a massive Melbourne Meets Modi event with the Indian-Australian community, which is expected to pull thousands of people, although protesters have also vowed to attend.
0: Economic modelling shows rapid growth in the number of multi-million dollar businesses on the Gold Coast. This report from Dominic Cansdale.
9: There's about 85,000 businesses registered on the Gold Coast, according to analysis by professional services firm KPMG. 90% of those have a turnover of less than $2 million a year, but the number with an annual turnover of more than $10 million has risen by 12% since 2023. That's more than triple the growth rate of businesses making less than $200,000 a year. Real estate firms were among the most lucrative, with a profit margin of 37%, well above the national corporate average of 10%. The Gold Coast unemployment rate sits at about 3%.
0: This year's Emmy nominations have been revealed, with the medical drama The Pitt topping the list. The show's in the running for 25 awards. Comedy series Hacks is close behind with 24. Other programs up for an Emmy include The Gilded Age, Your Friends and Neighbours, and Slow Horses. In rugby league, New South Wales has claimed this year's State of Origin Series Shield, winning the decider at Lang Park in Brisbane. Here's Andrew Moore.
10: The sellout crowd of 52,452 at Lang Park, well, by and large, they left disappointed as New South Wales won its third game in a row at the Cauldron. They've won 30 points to 12, having raced to an 18-0 lead in the first half. Nathan Cleary, the player of the match and player of the series, scored the first two tries. Cam Murray added one before half-time. And while Queensland hit back with tries to Hamiso Tabuai-Fadou, Selwyn Cobbo and Jojo Fafita, they had a chance late to get to within 6 points, but Rob Toyer was rightfully denied a try in the 69th minute due to Max Plath being offside from a kick, and the Blues then finished it off with an 80th minute try to Hudson Young. Andrew Moore, ABC Sport, Brisbane.
0: Now with tennis, here's Jared Coote.
11: British world number 114, Arthur Ferry has continued his dream run at Wimbledon, surprising 9th seed Flavio Caboli 6-4, 7-6, 6-love in the quarterfinals. He will play Alexander Zverev after the second seed thrashed American Taylor Fritz in straight sets. 9th seed Linda Noskova has beaten Belgium's Elise Mertens 6-3, 7-5 in the quarterfinals of the women's draw. She'll play 12th seed Marta Kostyuk, who beat Italian Jasmine Paolini 6-3, 6-2.
0: In finance, the Australian share market is expected to open around 50 points lower on the back of another turbulent night internationally. The Dow Jones has slumped more than 1%. The S&P 500 has lost a quarter of 1%. The Nasdaq bucked the trend, up 0.2%. Brent crude has risen around 7% to close at $80 a barrel. Gold is 0.8% lower at $4,072 an ounce. And the Australian dollar is buying 69.3 US cents. Recapping the top stories in this bulletin, Queensland authorities have launched urgent welfare checks on more than a dozen local residents who were cut off from 000 during yesterday's nationwide Telstra failure. And the US military has confirmed it's begun launching fresh strikes against Iran. To the weather for Queensland, isolated to scattered showers in eastern districts, isolated storms in the southwest, mostly fine elsewhere. Cairns, Townsville and Mount Isa 27, Mackay and Bundaberg 22, Rockhampton 24. In the southeast, mostly sunny Brisbane, Ipswich and Logan 22, the Gold and Sunshine Coasts 21, Toowoomba 17.
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13: Hi, I'm Rachel Mealy on AM After 8. Donald Trump says the ceasefire with Iran is over and more strikes are on the way. And on Telstra, I'll speak to the Communications Minister, Annika Wells.
14: 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And the Queensland Police will update you on the 000 emergency call situation following the Telstra outage.
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16: It is 10 minutes past 7 this Thursday morning, Friday Eve, as I like to call it.
17: Good morning to you. I know we lost the Origin last night, but hey, it's a nice day outside. So I hope you've got a nice day planned if you're heading to work, or maybe you're on school holidays doing something. You might, if you're popping out around town, you might see the Maroons as they make their way back to clubland and disperse after that. Yeah, disappointing loss last night.
16: What would you say if you bumped into a Maroon this morning?
17: Hey, sorry. Thanks, guys. Really enjoyed the series. Well played last night.
16: Don't worry about it.
17: Better luck next year. Let's do it again next year.
16: I wonder what Billy Moore would say to a Maroon if he bumped into one this morning. You'll be hearing from Billy a little later. He'll be joining you in studio. Plus, Bill, there is a very interesting development in the supermarket wars today. They've unveiled a brand new, if I can call it, a brand new weapon.
18: We're introducing a new way to find products in store at Woolworths, particularly those ones that are hard to find, using the power of your voice.
17: AI, it's everywhere. Yes, it can also plan a meal plan. It can build a basket. Now, this would be interesting for me because I don't really go with a set plan when I go shopping. So if it can build a basket. It could even analyse your fridge to figure out what you need. I wonder if it could clean the fridge because I need a fridge clean.
16: Can it clean the fridge?
17: Can it do that?
16: Look, the question I have is this really going to save you time on your shop? Is it going to save you money on the shop? If you are relying on the supermarket's own AI shopping agent to do the work for you, can you rely on them to get you the best deal?
17: Or steer you to where the best specials are or to where they want you to go?
16: You have to wonder. We'll hear a little bit more about the new AI tools that are hitting supermarkets across southeast Queensland. Stay with us this morning.
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12: Traffic.
19: Yes, a very good morning. I wonder if AI can fix wobbly trolley wheels. That'd be good.
16: Oh,
19: you go to the supermarket with that trolley. I'll still get the wobbly one occasionally. We had a crash. That's been cleared at Maruka, if straight outbound at Gainsborough Street. No delays there. Very good morning to Craig from Mount Cotton, mentioning delays on Mount Cotton Road. Northbound is blocked before Sanctuary Drive in Mount Cotton. Traffic's back to Valley Way. Minor southbound delays with that crash getting cleared up. Towing moving off one vehicle there. Looks like the second tow truck is moving off as well. So it looks like a couple of vehicles involved. We partially have that on traffic camera at the moment. Fire crews are still in those northbound lanes blocking that as towing removes those vehicles. So thank you very much, Craig, for letting us know. Got a breakdown at Berrinbah, Logan Motorway eastbound, left shoulder before Wembley Road on-ramp, speeds down to 80. Also a breakdown at Morrowfield, Bruce Highway northbound shoulder before Buchanan Road, speeds reduced there as well. And breakdown cleared at Mackenzie Gateway northbound after Mankavac, Capalabar Road. We have seen peak delays from 8 Mile Plains, and still a breakdown at Greenslopes, Pacific Motorway southbound, the left shoulder before Marshall Road. I'm Brad from 810. More details at 7:30 on 612 ABC Brisbane.
17: You know the shopping trolley that frustrates me, Brad? It's the one that's got a mind of its own that starts to take you left or right, and you only really find out that it's got a mind of its own when you've got it half full and you can't go and replace it and get, oh, I'm going to have to put up with this for the rest of the if you're a shopper like me that does the aisle, runs up and down.
16: Oh, you go to every aisle? You're an every aisle kind of guy?
17: I'm an aisle runner. So, and you go, oh, I've got a dodgy trolley, but I'm not going to change it over now. I'm just going doesn't have to put up with it. That's what annoys
19: like
17: me.
19: It's like water skiing. You've got to pull over to left or right, try and drag it over, haven't you?
17: Yeah.
16: As long as you put your trolley back when you finish your shop, that's the big important rule.
17: Yes, don't leave it in the car park and next to someone else's car. Put it back in the, is that what you mean?
16: Put it back in the
17: trolley disposal area. Do the right thing. Anyway,
16: good on you, Brad.
17: We'll find out more about this. Thank you, Brad.
16: Thank you very much. In fact, we were talking earlier about car parking heights, Bill, because when I took the kid to the movies last night, we took the newish car down a parking spot that had a 2 metre clearance, and I was worried whether the little Jimny was going to clear it. It did. But you weren't able to visit your local supermarket for many years because your car was too big.
17: Too tall, yes.
16: Too big to get to the
17: shops. Put a rack on top of it, and that was it. It was lights out for going into that shopping centre car park. Just wouldn't fit. And so... And now I've got a new car, lovely little hybrid, super economical as well. And I can go back to my favourite supermarket shopping centre.
16: Happy days.
17: Winner.
16: I wonder if you've got a story about your car getting stuck in a car park at the shops, too big to fit down the local supermarket. Love to hear from you on 1300 222 612. Or you can text on 0467 922 612. Looks like a nice day outside. Is it cold? Is it warm? What's going on, Bill?
17: It's still a bit chilly. It's not warming up that much just yet until we get the sun up a little bit further in the eastern sky. It's 12 degrees currently in Brisbane, at 12 on Bayside. Ipswich, I've got no good news for you in terms of the day heating up. Still on 5 degrees. Nothing shifting out there. That's cool. 9 to those listening to us in Logan. Hi to you. 14 on the sunny, on the Gold Coast, I should say. The sunny coast is the top spot to be at the minute. It's 15 degrees.
16: Nice.
17: And 12 if you're listening around the Bayside. Good morning.
16: It is 7:15.
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20: 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The issues explained. We'll have some laughs along the way with some great music.
12: 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Kat Feeney and Bill McDonald. 612 ABC Brisbane.
16: Okay, Bill, do you remember the old days before modern supermarkets? You're not that old, probably.
17: Yes, I do. So before Australia's first cash and... before Australia's first cash and carry self-service store opened at Ann Street in the Valley.
16: Yeah, that was in the 1920s. Before then, where the shopkeeper would measure out your flour, your sugar, your tea. The shopkeeper would do all of the work for you. All you had to do was stand at the counter and pay.
17: Well, these days, you push the cart, you operate the checkout, and you pack your own bags. We all know about that.
16: But that could be about to change.

0: Professor Gary Mortimer is from QUT's Business School. And Gary, Olive is the name on my lips this morning because Woolworths customers have been introduced to this AI shopping bot. Is this the beginning of the next big shopping era?
1: Well, what you think about, Kathy, you talked a little bit about how we used to shop, where a shopkeeper would do all the shopping for us and literally give it to us over the counter. And what we're now going to start to see is these AI bots, along with probably some online picking as well, do exactly the same thing. It's almost like going back to the future, where all that mundane grocery shopping that we have to do a couple of times a week will start to be done for us. And Woolworths has been playing around with this bot called Olive for a little while. It's gone live this week. So it will do a lot of that sort of shopping for us. It will make suggested shopping lists based on what meals you want for the week. You can put in things like, you know, you might have a health issue, you might be gluten intolerant, you may want to sort of remove calories from your diet. So all of this sort of stuff. It'll also make some suggestions as well.
2: We often talk about the devil in the detail. Do you know much more about exactly how Olive will do all that and work?
1: Yeah, listen, so I guess what we're now seeing is this type of agentic AI. So we think about the versions of AI we've been using for a very, very long time now, Bill. We had preemptive AI for a long time. It's been sitting on our phones. You know, when you write a letter or you write a word, it preempts the next one. We've got generative AI, so that will generate sort of content. It will summarise paragraphs. It will generate images. Agentic AI is almost like a virtual assistant. Now, this is obviously a Woolworths one. Kmart's got Joy. Bunnings has got Buddy. Walmart has got Sparky. There's plenty of these bots that are already in place around retail. So it will connect to your loyalty card. It will look at your previous shopping history. It will remember that you shopped and, you know, bought 2 litres of milk last week. And then basically looking over the last history of your sales, you buy 2 litres of milk every week. And it will remind you that, hey, look, you have to get the milk this week whilst you're doing our shopping in our store. So it starts to look forward and also sort of look at what you're previously buying, the types of meals you normally cook.
0: Gary, is it going to look for deals and specials? Is it going to look for ways for me to spend less at the supermarket?
1: Yeah, one of the benefits, Kat, of a bot is an AI agent essentially, is that you can actually give it some parameters. So at this stage, it won't transact those purchases for you. It'll create a list, and you'll have to go in and transact for you. But you could say, listen, I need 5 meals and 5 breakfasts for this week. I've got some friends coming on Friday night, so I want a particular meal for that. I don't want you to spend any more than say $150, and I also like you to maximise my loyalty points as well. So that will only happen in-house, but what we're now looking at doing is what happens outside of that, and that's literally ordering by voice. So you think about Alexa or Siri and standing in your kitchen with a little Google Home Assist, and you speak to it and say, hey, listen, I need to buy these products for this week. And it will start to look across multiple brands of retailer. And those retailers, you know, will have their own agentic AI bots that will talk to your agentic AI bot. So it will sort of go, well, you know, you can get, you know, these specials over here at this particular supermarket. This supermarket will maximise your points, and here's some extra points for your credit card. And it will order those products and have them delivered to your home.
2: So what are the implications with this if it's used more widely, given what we saw yesterday with the Telstra outage and Telstra technology? What could go wrong here?
1: Yeah, I guess there's two things. Number one, I think we all understand the more information you give anything, the more information retailers and businesses will have on you. And I think we've known that for a long time with our loyalty cards. When we scan our cards, we're telling our retailers exactly what we're buying. At this stage, the agentic AI within the store will do what you ask it to do. The question I probably have is retail media and this idea that at the moment, you know, suppliers pay a premium to have their products, you know, discounted or placed in certain areas. It's not unreasonable to think that in the coming years, suppliers will start to work with AI to get their products suggested in your list of shopping.
0: Professor Gary Mortimer with you from QUT's Business School. We're talking about the next phase in the evolution of supermarket shopping in Brisbane. Supermarkets across the southeast, if they're a Woolworths supermarket, now come with an AI shopping bot that sounds like it'll do a lot of the work that you would be doing otherwise for you, either if you're ordering online or in store. And of course, Woolies isn't the only big retailer with its own agentive AI. Bunnings, you mentioned, has one, Gary. And it just again makes me

0: think about how quickly we are coming to rely on technology to do all of the stuff for us. And again, as Bill said, with that Telstra outage yesterday, it highlights some of the deep flaws in this system. I get that this is a step forward for retailers, but is it really a step forward for us as consumers, Gary?
1: Yeah, I think when it comes to those mundane activities, like grocery shopping, which is a pretty mundane activity, I think we're going to be more willing to give that over to an assistant. So we'll delegate those sort of tasks. When we think about Joy, which is the Kmart product, it will help you show products within your home. So take a photo of your lounge, and then you can pop some Kmart products into your lounge to see what it looks like. Bunnings will do things like, it'll give you some AI advice. It will also check the availability of products in a local store before you get in your car and drive down there. So I think when it comes to the mundane activities, I think we'll readily delegate those tasks away. But I think when it comes to the experience of physical retail, I still think we'll go out there, we'll try clothes on, we'll have a cup of coffee, and we'll do those things. They're probably more recreational than that mundane habitual activity of grocery shopping.
2: And with Olive, Gary, is that working for you for free, or are you going to have to pay, did you say, for this service eventually?
1: No. That's currently free. So, if you've got your loyalty card with that particular retailer, you'll sign up and start to use Olive. In fact, if you go on now, Olive will pop up and go, hey, can I answer any questions for you? And I'm here in Sydney tonight or today, and tonight there's a little restaurant I always go to. They now have an AI receptionist. So when I ring and speak to this AI receptionist, it will make a booking for me tonight. It's like talking to a human person. So I think what we're only just starting to see is the changes we're going to see with AI coming into these roles.
2: Wow, where's it go next? Where do you go from here?
0: Well, I mean,
2: in the crystal ball,
0: a couple of our listeners, Bill, are identifying on the text line. It sounds a little bit like a bad episode of Doctor Who, or perhaps an episode of Black Mirror. It's a wonderful, weird, and somewhat scary world that we're living in, Gary. But it's wonderful to have your company to help us make sense of it. Really appreciate your time, mate. Thank you.
1: Take care. Cheers. Bye.
0: Professor Gary Mortimer from QUT's Business School. You're on 612 ABC Brisbane. I'm Kat Feeney. Bill McDonald's with you. 25 minutes past seven. Don't forget, Billy Moore will be dropping by a little later for his thoughts on what happened last night.
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0: Speaking of what happened last night, I can't help but notice, Steve, that you have a blue pocket square on today. Good morning.
2: And I can't imagine Steve would be someone that would like an AI bot to tell him where to go in the supermarket and what to buy in the shopping aisle.
0: How to plan his meals.
2: Yes.
0: You can take a photo of your handwritten shopping list, upload it to this agent. It will interpret what you've written, Steve. And if you've got one of those fridges that has
2: in your fridge.
0: Smart, it'll actually coordinate with the fridge. You won't even be involved, it seems, in the shopping business in the near future.
5: The less we exercise our... Do you want me to
0: go
5: on this?
0: No, gotcha.
5: The less we exercise our brains now, the greater potential for Alzheimer's much earlier in the life later on. So keep doing it, everyone. You'll end up in a very unpleasant place in later age. I don't understand the desire... It was supposedly like a labour-saving device trend, and this is going to help solve our problems. It might be, if you're that busy in life, then you're the problem.
0: Yeah, well, I think you and Barbara are singing from the same songbook here, Steve. Barbara writes, does this add to the genetic reduction in human brain intelligence?
5: Yes, it does.
2: And it'll take jobs somewhere, so you may be less busy because it's going to take away employment opportunities for people as well.
5: Your caller or listener, Barbara, is absolutely correct. Yes, it does. You want to exercise your brain. You want your brain to hurt. You want your brain to be doing so much activity. You want to exercise your brain as much as you want to exercise the muscles in your body, of which I know you do, Kat Feeney. You are ridiculously physically
0: driven. It's a use it or lose it philosophy.
5: That's absolutely correct.
2: We talked about this with school, because James at school, and there's a certain portion of AI they're allowed to use with your chat GPTs or whatever it is, and it's like, well, you're not actually thinking about it and working it out and using your brain to come to a conclusion here. That can't be good.
0: We were doing a week-long focus on education and AI on the afternoons program a little while ago, partly because
5: the
0: state government has unveiled its $2.5 million Corella AI tool, which is being used in state school classrooms right now. On the ministerial press release that went out heralding the exciting new development in tech in classrooms, one of the suggested uses for this AI tool was brainstorming.
5: What kind of education system helps students to think less? Our education system. What is wrong with this picture?
0: Very good question.
5: I remember you did that. I heard that interview and I was sitting there with my job. I stopped work when you did that story and I was listening to, and I thought, what? Our educators don't get it. They're supposed to be educating. They're supposed to be increasing brain activity, not decreasing it.
0: I think a lot of educators are very passionate about that still, Steve. Just by the way, Mel makes the point in regards to shopping, having it described as a mundane task. Mel makes the point that some people with limited mobility see grocery shopping as a valuable part of their week. That's the other dimension there is still the opportunity for social interaction as much as anything when you go down to the supermarket. And again, if you're outsourcing that to your AI agent... Yeah, it's the thinking, it's the social connection. What's left for you to do as a human? What's left for us as humans?
5: I hate shopping. I put it in the negative column of life. But if I go with my bride, she makes it fun. I don't know how she does it. So we, you know, it's...
0: But she's like, I'll see you in aisle five.
5: Next to the tinned fruit, you never know what might happen.
2: There's a hot basket. And frozen goods.
0: I don't know,
5: go with someone, you know, so if you can go with someone, I don't know whether it's just me, but my partner makes shopping fun, you know, because I hate shopping.
0: You make my mornings fun. What's happening this morning, Steve Austin?
5: Would you choose a place like Bunnings or any retail outlet to get married in?
2: Ooh, I don't know if I would.
5: We're talking retail. I actually once did bring the Gallery of Modern Art to see if I could get married there. This is going back some years.
2: Yeah.
0: Okay.
5: And the answer was no. But someone's just got married in Bunnings. Now we're talking retail, one of our panels today.
0: No way.
5: Someone got married in Bunnings.
0: Yeah, well.
5: I wonder if they did maybe that was a good way of catering, you know, get your $2.50 sausage. The money goes to the local soccer club or the school PSC.
0: You don't have to worry about the seating.
5: You don't have to worry about the huge expense of a wedding. But I don't get that one. Now, I realise that we're in the world of farmer wants a wife and that sort of stuff. But anyhow, we'll talk about that in retail and other things today.
0: That's with Steve Austin here on 612 ABC Brisbane. I'm Kat Venny, Bill McDonald with you. News time at 7:30.
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8: ABC News. Good morning, I'm Maria Hatzakis. Queensland authorities have launched urgent welfare checks on more than a dozen local residents who were cut off from 000 during yesterday's nationwide Telstra failure. Nadal Mustafa reports.
9: The network outage cut mobile phone and data access for millions of Australians and affected more than 300 000 calls across the country. Queensland police say they have been informed by the telco that 17 people in the state were unable to call through to emergency services. Officers are now conducting welfare checks. Meanwhile, Queensland Health says there have been no reported impacts on planned surgeries at local public hospitals. A full federal investigation is underway to determine the total impact of the crash on emergency networks.
8: Telecommunications industry expert Mark Gregory from RMIT University has questioned whether Telstra had done enough to ensure its network's resilience.
10: An outage that takes down a national network is something that should not occur in this day and age. We should have resiliency and reliability. There should be redundancy in the core network, but there isn't. And what's difficult is finding information about what's actually happening.
8: Telstra says while it's restored the issue that caused yesterday's outage, it's still working to fix a secondary problem impacting some calls, including 000. It says in some cases, people phoning 000 will get an error message. It recommends if that happens, people should wait for their phone to connect to an alternative network, which could take up to 90 seconds, or use a different phone. In other news, explosions have been reported across southern Iran as the United States launches fresh airstrikes against the country. Here's Middle East correspondent Matthew Doran.
11: Iranian state media reported blasts in cities such as Bandar Abbas, saying the country's air defences were trying to intercept the attacks. And a short time later, the US military central command confirmed it was behind the strikes ordered by the US president himself. Donald Trump had said he'd hit Iran hard hours earlier, following a declaration he believed the 3-week-old truce between the US and Iran was over.

0: It had followed the two countries exchanging fire after attacks on ships in the Strait of Hormuz. Iran had promised it would retaliate against any further attacks with force, accusing the US of jeopardising the deal. Matthew Doran, ABC News, Jerusalem.
1: Prime Minister Anthony Albanese will host his Indian counterpart Narendra Modi for annual leaders' talks in Melbourne today. His foreign affairs reporter Stephen Jedgetts.
2: The two leaders are set to issue new agreements to bolster security and defence cooperation, as well as a new arrangement to help increase uranium exports to India. They'll also discuss ongoing negotiations over a free trade pact, which remain bogged down. After the meeting, Mr. Modi and Mr. Albanese will appear at a massive Melbourne Meets Modi event with the Indian-Australian people. It's expected to pull thousands of people, although protesters are also expected to show up.
1: The medical drama The Pitt has topped this year's Emmy nominations. The series is in the running for 25 awards, including Best Drama. Comedy series Hacks is close behind with 24. Other shows up for an Emmy include Your Friends and Neighbours, The Bear, The Gilded Age and The Diplomats. In rugby league, New South Wales has claimed victory in the State of Origin series with a win over Queensland in Brisbane. Glenn Lauder reports.
3: It was a landmark night for both New South Wales and Nathan Cleary, with the star halfback leading the Blues to a famous 30 points to 12 victory. Cleary scored two tries, nailed four conversions and potted a pivotal second half penalty goal to well and truly dominate the decider, becoming his state's most prolific Origin point scorer in the process. It was just the fourth time in 14 attempts the Blues had won a decider in Brisbane, leaving the majority of the 52,000 fans at Lang Park speechless.
1: In tennis, British wildcard Arthur Ferries continued his dream run at Wimbledon, beating ninth seed Flavio Cobolli in the quarterfinals. Ferry won in straight sets 6-4, 7-6, 6-love. He'll next face Alexander Zverev, who thrashed American Taylor Fritz in straight sets. The weather for the southeast, mostly sunny with a medium chance of showers. Brisbane, Ipswich and Logan 22, the Gold and Sunshine Coast 21. Toowoomba 17. This is ABC News.
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6: 25 minutes to 8. Bill, and the financial windfall of footy, an Origin decider in the heart of Brisbane. Holiday time. It's been Origin time. But what's it been worth to the River City? Do you reckon we've seen rivers of gold pouring in as the people have poured in to celebrate the game? Or do you think, I don't know, maybe tourism numbers are down a little bit given the Cozzy Lives crisis we're living through?
7: Yeah, it might be. I know the guys up on Caxton Street yesterday, the Caxton Hotel, that particular time of the afternoon, I changed later on, I tell you, but around 3:30, he said, a little bit quieter than normal. He said, yeah. I reckon it might be cost of living thing biting a bit, but an hour, give it an hour up there, gee, it changed. It was packed.
6: It would have been absolutely packed. In fact, amongst the packed crowds was a gentleman we're going to hear from in a moment. You'll probably recognise his voice. If you've been listening loyally this morning, you'll know who I'm talking about. But he was someone planning a victory walk into the studio, possibly more of a sombre stroll this morning, though, Bill, unfortunately.
7: Yes, so talking about Queensland legend Billy Moore, of course. He'll be with us very, very shortly to dissect last night's Origin decider and defeat for the Maroons. And we've got a special treat for you as well, I think.
6: Can't wait for that. Let's find out what's happening on your roads right now.
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4: Traffic.
6: How's it looking, Brad?
8: Just got that crash. Still getting cleared up at Mount Cotton Road northbound. It is blocked before Sanctuary Drive. Delays northbound past Valley Way. Some minor southbound build-up as well. Got traffic lights down at Coomera, Foxville Road at Shipper Drive due to a local power outage. And got a breakdown at Moray Field, Bruce Highway northbound shoulder before Buchanan Road. Speeds are down to 60 there. And still a northbound breakdown as well after Palmerstone Road at Olympia. That's also in a shoulder. Breakdown M1 southbound in the shoulder after you operate at Pippa Bar and Pacific Motorway southbound. down in the left shoulder breakdown sitting there waiting to be towed before Marshall Road at Greenslopes. Quite busy on Boaters Road northbound through Parkinson and Callanvale. The gateway northbound between Stretton and

0: Mackenzie, Pacific Motorway, Upper Mount Capacity, Tarragindi, and the Riverside Expressway into the city. Centenary Highway has been stop-start between Sumner and Jindalee, and the Bruce Highway through North Lakes and Mango Hill. I'm Brad from A10. I'll be back before 8 on 612 ABC Brisbane.
1: Well, Brad, I don't know if you heard a little earlier this morning in our early curly, we actually had a very special guest appearance from an Olympic champion, gold medalist Susie O'Neill, called through on question two, Brad, and correctly identified that the suburb we were looking for was Archerfields. And we put to her the third question of the early curly, the riddle, Bill. That's always one of the tricky questions in the early
2: curly. Very tough.
1: And unfortunately, Madam Butterfly bowed out at that point. But it looks as though we've got another special guest performer this morning. Mr. Billy Moore, would you care to tell us about the temperatures in Brisbane today? Good morning.
3: Good morning, and hello to all of the wonderful listeners. Yes, this is my big audition. Hopefully this goes well. But the temperatures here in the beautiful River City, Bayside 12 degrees, Ipswich a little bit chilly, 7 degrees, Logan 9, Moreton Bay 12, Gold Coast 14, and the magnificent Sunshine Coast where I reside, 16 degrees. In Brisbane right now, 13 degrees.
1: Sounds like a great place to be living.
2: Gee, you did that all right.
1: Great state, great place.
2: Weatherman, rest return, does it all.
1: I think you and the weather. There we are. Billy Moore.
3: Yes.
1: Wonderful to see you this morning.
3: Hey, pleasure. Great to be in these digs. I come here and sometimes call a few games, but we're out the back. Wow, what a beautiful, what a great city we got here. It's magnificent. Unfortunately, it's a little bit somber today.
2: Yeah.
3: I was there. Actually, 3:30, I was at the Wally Lewis statue yesterday afternoon. It was a little bit quiet.
2: Yeah, I thought the same.
3: And you mentioned I am a restaurateur on the Sunshine Coast, so we're at the coalface of discretionary spend, and yes.
1: It is down.
3: It's okay. A bit of a bite. That's the reality we've got, but we'll find a way through it.
2: Yeah, do you find it on the other side of things as a business owner as well? It's costing you more to do your business and keep the restaurant going?
3: Margins are gone. Mm. And I don't want to sound too negative, but everything's gone up.
1: Power bills,
3: everything, food,
1: rent, overheads,
3: transportation. That's the world we all live in, I feel, for everybody, but we've just got to try and find the positive somewhere. And unfortunately, last night we didn't.
1: Well, we'll have Tash Wheeler from the Tourism Council along shortly. We'll talk a little bit more about all of that. But let's talk about the game last night. Now, I was at the premiere of Moana. It was great. It meant that I only caught the last little bit of the game. I didn't see the whole thing, Bill. Bill has brought me up to speed.
2: Damage was
1: morning.
2: Done early, I think, wasn't it? So what's your big takeaway from it, Billy?
3: Look, you've got to give credit where credit's due. New South Wales played better. They did a Queensland to Queensland. And if you look at just quick raw numbers, game two, we were superb. We completed at 95%, which is phenomenal. We completed at 70% last night. So we didn't do ourselves any favours. We dropped a few balls. And the key thing there, New South Wales capitalised on those opportunities. And you're right, Bill, the damage was done quickly. Before we knew it, it was 18-0. This is a big, deep hole. Could we climb out of it? Yes, we could have, but we weren't playing well enough. They were kicking the skin off the ball. Mitchell Moses was putting all our good defensive efforts, he was just blasting it back out of the water. And creativity, we were just off the pace a touch. So New South Wales defence ultimately, you join the dots and Queensland a little bit off, but the main reason we were is New South Wales played well, but they defended incredibly well. I don't think we got in the backfield hardly at all. And you think about our strike power, Hammer. Reece Walsh got on early and I thought he went okay. He had a half of football. He was good. But
2: Give him a bit of spark, didn't he?
3: He did. He could just say he was error-free. He wanted to impress the crowd, loved it.
1: Yeah,
3: I love it.
1: Yeah.
3: But it just wasn't the ignition we needed.
1: Bill, I was so interested to hear a bit more about the bunker issue, not only because there was that sort of temporary bunker put together because of the Telstra outage yesterday and the technology was affected by it, but then also the fact that, you know, that was involved in a pretty critical moment and that we've heard from the league this morning and they've said, you know, like, would that have been, in your view, a game changer, the decision from the bunker in relation to that?
3: Great question.
1: That try?
3: You got the butterfly effect. You can isolate it and say, well, it's only a try. Does that make that much difference in the overall scheme of things? Well, it can do because it came at a crucial moment. Look, I don't know how they got it wrong.
2: I never understand this.
3: You think about it, it's super slow-mo, high def in a room full of people that are geared to make sure the howler doesn't happen. Now, I think I've already laid a claim in this interview that New South Wales were the better side.
2: Yep.
3: But that was a mistake, and that's the point of the bunker.
2: Yeah.
3: To stop the howler, and that was a screamer.
2: Yeah, I'll never understand. And that's their job. They're the experts, and they've got that time. They've got the...
3: Yeah,
1: why have
2: the array of replays.
1: Why have it then, if they can get it right? I mean, this is the thing. I'm not as deep in my knowledge of rugby league as you gentlemen are, but from my standpoint, if that is your one job, and it's not as if this is the first time that we've had a problem with the bunker.
2: No, it happened only a few weeks ago. It happens all the time.
3: That's a really good point, and I've said the same thing. I honestly believe if you let the referees referee, and if you do a bunker situation, you watch it once at normal speed, and if you can't, through that vision and through the eyes of people watching it intently, then just go with the referee. Because that's the way...
1: Go with the humans. Humans win again.
3: But human error is part and parcel of it. But when it's so close and you've got to stop and start so many times and still possibly get it wrong, just go with the one view and go with the referee's call. That's because I don't want the referee's job. Why? Because it's so bloody hard. Yeah. And they do a good job.
2: Yeah, yeah. Laurie Daly he said a bit after the game last night, and I said to Kat early this morning, he's probably entitled to feel like he's given everyone the middle finger because he had so many critics, and some of them got personal with their criticism of him. They wanted him sacked and removed before the Origin series, and now here he is, a series-winning coach at Lang Park.
3: Yeah, great point. Look, Laurie's one of my heroes. He's probably one of the top three or four players I played against. I have so much respect for him. Yeah, player, but as a human... Great guy, and he does so much for so many people. You mentioned about the critics. It wasn't this side of the border. That's the key thing.
2: Yeah, friendly fire.
3: They were kicking him to death on that side, and I was around them watching them do it. They turned on each other, and there was a lot of agendas. So you're right, Laurie Daly, I applaud you. I wish you hadn't have done what you did, and I wish you hadn't have orchestrated that ambush last night, but... Touché to you, mate. If that's the way you go out, then be proud of it. And don't come back.
1: Don't come back. Okay. On 612 ABC Brisbane, I'm Kat Finney. You're with a true legend. Billy Moore with you, Queensland Origin legend. Bill McDonald with you too. It's a couple of Bills, in fact. Just the point about Daly I wish to make is that he was almost in tears, wasn't he? I mean, he was really quite... emotional. That to me shows just how cutthroat it has been. As much as it's all about the pressure and the performance and the adrenaline on the day, to be someone living with that kind of sustained pressure and also having to perform and do it in defiance of your critics coming from your own side.
3: Yeah.
1: Mm. My heart went out to him. I wonder what you think about this from Peter though, Bill. Congratulations, cockroaches. Enjoy your moment in the sun. You earned it. But before you get too carried away, remember that one series doesn't rewrite history. Since State of Origin began, Queensland still holds the overall bragging rights with more series wins, more games wins, and a dynasty your Blues could only dream of. We'll cop this one on the chin. Just don't mistake a good year for decades of dominance. See you next year. That's from Peter at Paddo. Billy Moore, what do you reckon?
3: Peter from Paddo, you're right. They're one in a row. So that's the start of a dynasty, potentially, from their perspective. I'm interested to see how they rewrite it down there, where obviously Daly's moving off into the sunset. And as you said, they were throwing everything at him. Now he's going to go out a winner. So interesting how the scribes down there will write that one. But for Queensland and Queenslanders, that was it wasn't our best moment. Mm. Pete's right. Look, if my memory serves me right, I think it's 74 wins to 64, roughly.
2: Not that you're counting. I love it.
3: we always had that great dynasty, obviously, under Mal Meninga and co. I think we won 12 or 13. I'll say that again, 12 from 13. But the really good thing is I can see this series alone, we obviously had the chance to see some of the next generation coming through. Young Sam Walker, he had a great series. Obviously last night wasn't the best game of his three, but he's there. Tommy Dearden's still got to come back into that team. So there's our Haas for the future. So we're talking that they could be there, for 5 to 10 years, those two guys. So that's exciting news. The real interesting thing for me is where does Billy Slater go?
1: Yes, because he's on a handshake kind of agreement now, isn't he? He's not re-signed from this point on.
3: No, and so there's a few innuendos, a little, you know, what's he planning to do? Melbourne Storm and Craig
2: Storm situation hovering in the background?
3: I think that's at play, Bill, yeah, without a doubt. No one quite does. Probably there's only three or four people who know the answer to that, and maybe there's dominoes to fall before even Billy Slater knows where he wants to be. Obviously, this is his job if he wants it. And he does a great job. He's phenomenally good at it. But you know, one of those guys, I wouldn't mind him having a crack at Clubland. Why you'd want to do that, though? You talk about the stress of Origin. Look what it does to the club coaches.
2: If you looked at what Laurie Daly copped, he's probably thinking, do I want this every week? And look at the criticism at the moment and the scrutiny of the Broncos coach after a premiership.
3: Well, that's right.
2: It's insane.
3: You think about, you know, how long since the Broncos won a comp? Well, last year.
2: Yeah.
3: And he was on the ropes probably about round five. So you find that that's the nature of competitive sport. You don't sign a disclaimer when you take up the job. You just know that it's a brutal world you're stepping into. And this is the way in all professional sport, for me, it works, Kath. You trade in one thing, victories. That's what you trade in. You know that. And without victories, even the greatest become vulnerable.
2: Tom from Tambourine's got a last text for us to throw to you. He just says, Billy, maybe the bunker got it right. They have more camera angles than we see.
3: That's a really good point. And I'll say no. The simple fact is, look at the rotation on the ball.
1: Right.
2: Yep.
3: So take out all the camera angles, maybe AI, but let's just look at physics. It's simple physics. That's what I go on. And all you've got to do is watch that ball as closely as you can and look for a change in the movement.
2: And I think that the commentators, as you would have been, during the run of the game when they looked at the replay back, most of them were going, oh, no, they're going to pull this back because it's a knock forward.
3: Yeah. So that instantly you could, it didn't look right, didn't smell right. And when you look at it, that's the evidence I go is the rotation on the ball.
1: I love it. We've had you from doing the weather report to the account of Origin, and now you're onto the physics. Yeah. Is there anything Billy Moore cannot do?
2: Restaurants, weather.
1: Thank you sport. So much for swinging by, mate. Wonderful to see you in studio.
3: Absolute pleasure. And to all our wonderful Queenslanders out there, don't worry, we'll be back. Queenslander!
2: Thanks, legend.
1: Thank you, Billy Moore on 612 ABC Brisbane. I'm Kat Finney, Bill McDonald with you. Just how much are we trying to keep our cash in our pockets? What's going on from a tourism perspective, the cost of living crisis and how it's affecting our local hospitality economy? That's ahead.
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5: Hello, it's Larissa Barrett here. I'm the host of Speaking Out. 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
7: With Kat Feeney and Bill McDonald.
2: Oh, good morning. He's such a great guy, such a legend, and so privileged to have him join us in the studio this morning. Dissect it all. Look, the Maroons masses may have left last night's decider a little bit worse for wear, let's be honest, but it is not all bad news. While there was no win at Lang Park, we know that there was a win further afield because, as luck would have it, we landed Origin right in the middle of Queensland's school holiday break out.
1: Yeah, you couple that with the old mid-year migration that you see at winter and when the Southerners want to push up to the Sunshine State, you've got to wonder what sort of windfall this must be for Brisbane. Tash Wheeler is the CEO of Queensland's Tourism Industry Council. Tash, good morning.
8: Good morning.
1: Has Game 3 kicked goals for tourism growth in Brizzy?
8: Look, it really did. On Monday, what we were looking at in terms of hotel occupancy was Brisbane was tracking at around 93% occupancy, which if we compare that to the end result of last year, we were at 90% last year. So the event itself generated an additional $7.2 million in visitor spending in one single day. So to me, that is unreal from a tourism impact and what major events can do for our city.
2: What about, it's it is school holiday time as well, of course. Are we making the most of this great tourism opportunity?
8: Yeah, look, from a Southeast Queensland perspective, and if we go back to the Origin last night, we saw an increase in restaurant spending of 30%, 92% increase in bar and nightclub spending. So it is good there, but we do know that it's a mixed picture across the state. We absolutely have seen a pickup. You talk about that northern migration. Naturally, 8 weeks ago when that northern migration would normally kick off, we had a few, a bit of inconsistency in our economy and fuel concerns right across the country. So we didn't get that migration kickoff that we would normally look forward to. But we are seeing that the school holidays have picked up across the state, but it is softer than last year in many parts.

0: that comes with that. So we know that attractions and tours and the extra bits that families and friends and so forth do isn't quite at the same level it normally is.
1: Now, with this is the time southerners usually flee, as you said, to get warmer up here in our sunny Queensland. And the numbers have sort of, have they shown that? Have they really sort of represented that?
0: Look, we're definitely seeing some nice pickups throughout the holidays, but it is softer. So if we look at Bundaberg's forward occupancy, it was sitting at about 46.8%, which is down from 49.6% at the same time last year. So that's just occupancy. And then if we take on top of that a decrease in discretionary spend, that's going to have an impact on our tourism economy over the couple of weeks of the school holidays that we've got for our industry to really kind of draw that dollar into the region.
2: All right. Well, Tash, thank you very much for making time for the update this morning. CEO of the Queensland Tourism Industry Council. Really appreciate it. Thank you.
0: Thanks for having me.
2: Tash Wheeler, you're on 612 ABC Brisbane. I'm Kat Feeney, Bill McDonald with you. What happened when an Olympian had a crack at the early curly? That's next.
3: G'day, Craig and Loretta here.
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5: Bill McDonald.
1: It's 6 away from 8 o'clock this morning.
5: ABC Brisbane.
1: It certainly is. We know the landscape that is Brisbane Breakfast Radio is fiercely a fought battleground, and this is the time of year when teams take a little bit of a break. We know that. That's why you and I are
2: we're here. We're working, but
1: yeah.
2: Craig and Loretta are obviously having a vacay, having a little bit of time off, well-earned time off back Monday, of course. But it does make you wonder what the rival radio teams are doing with their breaks, Bill.
1: I think we found out a little bit during our early curly today, and what a lovely surprise, a pleasant surprise. This is, of course, the quiz all of Brisbane wants to play, after all. It was 5:15 early this morning, and the you know, well, this was a familiar voice that called in.
2: Good morning, Susan of Indooroopilly, is it? Or is it Susan of Nova Breakfast Radio? Susie O'Neill, good morning.
6: Good morning, guys. It's my day off, so I'm just going to swimming training, but sorry, I'm half asleep. I slept in. But
1: are you still having a swim? Early morning swim.
6: Yeah, just heading. I'm meant to be there in the water at 5:30, so I'm running a bit late, Bill. But enjoying listening to you guys on the radio. Yes, it's very good. But because I played this once before and I lost, and I thought, oh, is it Archerfield? Can I give the answer?
2: Archerfield, the Brisbane suburb that shares a part of its name with a team to describe a structural formation for buildings. You know that we're trying to drag things out, Suze. It's time spent listening, Susan.
1: What sort of thought process did you put into this, Suze?
6: I was thinking arches. It holds structures up.
2: Is the answer Archerfield?
1: Oh, a medal for you again.
6: I'm so excited. Do I get another question?
2: You do.
1: Go on, Kat.
2: I flow in any number of ways, grouping together for you to say, clever, creative, and even a little witty. I make my words sing in any given ditty. Susie O'Neill, what am I?
6: Is it a thing? I have never played this, that sort of thing.
2: Has it ever progressed to this stage of the early curly?
1: Yes, this is the tricky, the little riddle.
2: Would a ticking clock help, Suze?
6: I don't know. Actually, I'm going to go really left field. It's fish.
2: Fish. That is left field. I don't know where that came from.
1: She's got the swimming brain going here. Water.
6: Because of school of fish, and you said witty, and I was thinking school.
2: Okay, is it fish?
1: Look.
2: I'm afraid it is not. Susan of Indooroopilly / Susie O'Neill from Nova Breakfast Radio. Yeah. Olympic champion on the way to the pool.
1: Yeah.
2: A dip.
6: Yeah, it's bake club today, so I don't usually get to do it, but everyone that comes along brings cakes and things.
2: What have you made?
6: I'm bringing an orange. That's a joke. I just always bring an orange.
2: Enjoy the splashing around.
1: You know what we have to do now because you got that wrong?
2: Yeah, what?
1: We've got to find someone smarter than Suze to get this right.
2: Very good, Bill McDonald. Very good.
1: You enjoy your break, Suze.
6: Yeah, guys.
1: Yes, even resting radio rivals want to play the early curly. She was fantastic. You can too tomorrow, again, from 5:15, right here on 6:12 Breakfast.
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8: Do you think if I had cake, I'd sink?

0: expensive. Dean Huxley is calling on the state government to help.
1: The immediate is just some emergency PPE provisions for the here and now, because we are the only group taking pelagics other than one other wildlife centre, Kenyana Wildlife. And so we are seeing all of the pelagics that are coming in the Perth metro area. So we are burning through our PPE quite fast.
0: And points out not everyone is following official advice to stay away from sick or dead birds and just call the emergency animal disease hotline.
1: People are still bringing us birds. We've had over 200 birds brought to us in 2 weeks. So people are still handling birds, even though the advice is don't touch them, which is going to create a public health issue.
0: Federation University's Dr. Megan Dewar, a wildlife biologist studying infectious diseases in seabirds, says rescue groups are facing an overwhelming situation.
2: As we come into spring, potentially we'll see more cases. And so, you know, we could have large numbers of birds needing care. So they could be quite overwhelmed with care. And of course, if they don't have access to the appropriate personal protective equipment that they need to try and care for these wildlife, there is a lot of work happening with the government, and the government has been running lots of training and online support webinars and things for people in this industry.
0: In a statement, a WA government spokesperson pointed to that training. It also said it's closely working with wildlife rehabilitators to strengthen preparedness for and response to H5 bird flu through guidance, biosecurity support and the provision of personal protective equipment.
3: Isabel Massali. In finance, oil prices have risen and markets worldwide have dropped in shaky trading after President Trump declared the temporary truce in the war with Iran is over. The global benchmark Brent crude is trading around $78.56 a barrel after climbing more than 5%. On Wall Street, the Dow Jones Industrial Average has lost more than 1%, and the Aussie dollar is also higher. It's buying 69.3 US cents. That's AM. I'm Rachel Mealy. It's 8:30.
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6: Welcome to Mornings with Steve Austin.
7: Good morning to you. Lovely to have your company. My name's Steve Austin. It's Thursday, the 9th of July. This morning, the ongoing dramas around Telstra. Did you have a problem paying for your coffee or lunch yesterday? Don't forget that IOU, but you'll find out why exactly what's going on behind the scenes. We're not going to Telstra. We're going to someone who actually knows what they're doing, who's been digging around behind the scenes. We'll find out about that later on today. We'll also look at why motorcycle deaths are extraordinarily, troublingly high in the state of Queensland.
8: Car step kept coming and rolled right up on top of me. I was being dragged. And then when it stopped, my head and my chest were under the car. The tire was on my chest.
7: That occurred last month, but the deaths of motorcyclists in this state are very, very troubling, and we'll be exploring that story and more here on 612 ABC Brisbane. We're also looking at State of Origin, not the troubling results, but also what happened to the poor singer who was singing the national anthem, that poor girl, Emma Tomlinson. I don't think it was her at all. I think there was a major sound problem, but we'll be looking at that. In the meantime, let's go to news headlines with Maria Hatzakis.
9: Hello there, Steve. Making news this morning, the Federal Communications Minister, Annika Wells, says work has continued through the night to fix a second Telstra glitch impacting emergency calls. A network failure yesterday cut mobile phone and data access for millions of Australians. Telstra says while it's restored the issue that caused that outage, it's still working to fix a secondary problem impacting some calls, including 000. Annika Wells has told AM the issue appears to have been largely resolved, but there are still residual problems. Overseas explosions have been reported across southern Iran as the United States launches fresh airstrikes against the country. In a post on social media, US Central Command says President Donald Trump ordered the attacks aimed at stopping Iran from threatening ships in the Strait of Hormuz. Iran had earlier promised it would retaliate against any further attacks with force. Senior representatives of the ABC and SBS will today front

0: The Royal Commission on Anti-Semitism and Social Cohesion. The Commission has said in a statement it called on the public broadcasters to give evidence after members of Australia's Jewish community raised concerns about reporting sentiment and bias. The ABC says it rejects claims that its journalism has contributed to anti-Semitism or social division and that its reporting has been evidence-based and impartial. The Prime Minister, Anthony Albanese, will host his Indian counterpart Narendra Modi for annual leaders talks in Melbourne today. They're set to issue new agreements to bolster security and defence cooperation, as well as a new arrangement to help lift uranium exports to India. In rugby league, the Maroons are licking their wounds after losing the State of Origin series decided to the Blues 30 points to 12 in Brisbane. New South Wales notched up an 18 points to nil lead at halftime in front of the packed crowd at Lang Park before sealing the victory in the second half. It's still so hard to deliver that news to you, Steve.
1: And a try that should have been a try wasn't a try, but it was a try. Or was it?
0: Depends who you ask, I suppose.
1: Thank you, Maria.
0: Welcome.
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3: Traffic. It's been a lot of breakdowns this morning. We did have a crash, though, on O'Keefe Street westbound. That's all being cleared around Wolseley Street at Woolloongabba. Delays the V's through there. And we did have a single vehicle crash at Meadowbrook. They got cleared very quickly on the Logan Motorway westbound. It was in the left lane from Logan Lee Road, and traffic has recovered from Tanimura. Got a crash just in at Darra, Ipswich Motorway eastbound, right lane after Harcourt Road exit. Traffic's back to the Centenary Highway. Got a breakdown just in at Fig Tree Pocket. Some minor delays. Western Freeway outbound in the left shoulder after Fig Tree Pocket. Pocket Road, and a breakdown at Heathwood Stapleton Road off ramp eastbound right shoulder from the Logan Motorway. Traffic lights have been out at Coomera, Foxville Road and Shipper Drive due to a local power outage through there. And still a couple of breakdowns. The Bruce Highway northbound shoulder before Buchanan Road at Morayfield. Speeds are down at 60, and a breakdown on the M1 southbound shoulder after Walpa Road at Pimpamar. I'm back from A10. More details in 15 minutes on 6:12 ABC Brisbane.
1: 14 degrees in the city right now. A bit of a chilly one this morning. 14 degrees in Bayside suburbs, Ipswich 11 degrees, Logan City 9 degrees, Redcliffe 15 degrees, the Gold Coast 16 and the Sunshine Coast 16 degrees. State of Origin last night, something went awry with the sound when Emma Tomlinson, who sang the national anthem before that massive crowd at State of Origin 3 in Brisbane, it appeared as though the music was played out of time with Ms. Tomlinson's voice. As someone who's performed publicly and sung publicly, let me tell you, that doesn't look like it was any problem with poor Emma. It looked like the foldback issue. In other words, she wasn't getting a correct or clear feed of audio into her foldback speakers or earpiece. I'm not quite sure whether she had speakers or an earpiece. Emma is a very talented singer-songwriter and actor. Let me play you a bit of what occurred. Maybe you've got a view on what it was like in the stands when you were there last night. Awesome.

0: I can't go anymore. It's too torturous. Emma's a professional. I don't know how she held it together with that sound that way, but let me just make this observation. If we're going to be in Olympic City, you need to get other countries' national anthems right. No excuses for the sound problems or technical problems. No excuses. You don't want to muff that one on a global stage before 8 billion people and say, oh, sorry, it was a technical issue.
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0: Kudos to the singer Emma Tomlinson, who held her nerve and held it together. I don't know how she held it together. It would have been extraordinary. You were probably cursing Telstra for much of the day yesterday. Even my barista this morning was still having difficulty with their FPOS terminal, having to reboot it several times to try and get a proper data feed. Stay in touch when it comes to what's happening throughout the ABC today, because there are still ongoing issues. In fact, they're saying still about 10% of the network, they're playing it up, but it was 10% when I left at 11 o'clock yesterday morning. So whatever's going on, we think you'll find out after 9 this morning with my special guest, who's a tech. A lot of retailers had unpaid accounts and unpaid bills. They had to ask for cash. I won't say anything. Most people don't carry anymore. Poor thing. Because FPOS and other payment systems were down, they couldn't pay for their coffee. Wes Lambert is the chief executive of Australian Restaurant and Cafe Association. Wes, do many cafes and restaurants take IOUs?
3: They do not. And one thing I want to point out is I love when big company CEOs say things like 90% of the network is restored. Well, wait a second. Australia is a very big country. 90% of Australia is restored. Is that landmass or is that accounts? Right? Because if 90% of the landmass of Australia is restored and 10% isn't, that's 100% of where we live. Right? Because I know heaps of people all up and down the Eastern Seaboard that are still having problems this morning. So I'm a little confused at which is it? Is it corporate speak? Is it really the truth? Are we going to find out in a few months? Oh, well, wait a second. It was still affecting millions of accounts come the next day or a week later. So look, it is still affecting cafes and restaurants up and down the coast and all around Queensland.
0: Even this morning.
3: Even this morning, it's look there, as you said, your cafe is still having problems with their data. It's not as widespread as it was, but ultimately, because the network is primarily on the East Coast in terms of accounts, some in the West, but primarily on the East, there are thousands and thousands of businesses that are still faced with some type of issues related to the SIMs that are in their devices.
0: What does this cost cafes and restaurants? What does it cost them? Is it lost business? Do they take IOUs from customers they know? They say, hi, Steve, we know you'll come back in tomorrow. Just, pay then. What do they do?
3: So, look, we're only, 24 hours outside of the problem. Imagine if you were in a taxi or, if you were had gotten your coffee first thing this morning and you had no idea that you couldn't, access any of your payment methods because, we've all gone cardless, right? We only tap on our phones. So it was as big a problem for the consumers as it was for the restaurants and cafes. Because, yes, some restaurants and cafes were totally fine. They had landlines. Their network wasn't affected. But then customer orders, eats, drinks, and then tries to pay. Oh, sorry, the network's down. I don't know. And they couldn't go to the ATM because there are fewer and fewer ATMs. But we're going to fix that problem.
0: This is not what you'd call resilient. This is our future. This is where we are. We're a digital world, but it's not a resilient world in my mind. If you fly in an aircraft, Wes, they have three tiers of redundancy. So if something goes wrong, that's all right, they can go to their second tier. If that goes wrong, they can go to their third tier. Now, you don't want that, but they've got three levels of redundancy in a modern aircraft. It looks to me like we have no levels of redundancy in the most important network in Australia that links emergency services, databases, banks, the whole lot, GPS tracking devices, how they monitor people who are sex offenders. Everything goes down. What surely something has to be pressured the industry to actually make this system resilient?
3: I mean, look, you've asked a great question. But putting this to context, Australians eat 82 million meals every single day. 82 million meals every single day, breakfast, lunch, and dinner, times the population. And if you don't have a network that is 100% fail-safe or has a redundancy, then we need to rethink the system. And I agreed with the RBA governor on the 31st of March when she said that she encouraged a cash discount. We are going to bring back cash. We think that cash has a place in the economy. And yesterday's outage is a perfect example of why we need to be rethinking the tap and go and thinking about, you know what, everybody needs to have an alternative payment method, because it's not up to the businesses to float you if you can't pay them.
0: You're hearing the voice of Wes Lambert, Chief Executive of the Australian Restaurant and Cafe Association. I want you to repeat that, Wes. You want businesses to go back to cash, at least as a resilience strategy, because I've been rabbiting on about this for a long time now, saying, guys, you have to have a fallback.
3: Well, listen, on the 1st of October, when you can no longer pass on the debit and credit card surcharge, hey, you need to be thinking about, should I put a small ATM in my business? And when someone says, I'd like to pay, you point to the ATM and say, go over there, tap, get the cash and hand it to me, and I'll give you a cash discount. Because the RBA encouraged it. Now, I'm sure the ATO didn't like when the RBA said we encourage cash discounts. However, cash is king, and that's not my terminology. Issues like yesterday only get more and more often. So were we having more outages 5, 10, 15 years ago, or are we having more outages now as more people have 1, 2, 3, 4 devices at one time?
0: What's the answer? I suspect we're having more now.
3: Of course we're having more now. So we should expect more in the future, not less. So you need to be planning for the future. You need to be carrying some type of cash in your wallet, in your purse, on you, in your socks, somewhere, so that when things like yesterday to today happen, you just go, oh, well, that's a normal part of a high data system, that there will likely be more outages because of the demands on the system. So let's make sure that we always have an alternative. We'll do it as an industry, bringing back the ATM, and consumers should consider just keeping a bit of cash ready to go.
0: However, I'm wondering how many of your members know this or will hear this. Are you going to tell your members this? Because restaurants like Nando's in Australia don't accept cash. Big stadiums like Suncorp Stadium here at State of Origin last night, they do not accept cash. And a number of small cafes and restaurants also don't accept cash because banks have made it very difficult to handle money. Are you going to tell your members this?
3: Look, ultimately, businesses can make decisions. However, what will they do if their POS system and their payment system goes down? What will they do? Imagine if at State of Origin you could not pay with a card. What would have happened? Would there have been zero concessions for the whole night? Would you have told all the fans there's no beer, there's no food, sorry? Of course not. There would have had to have been some alternative. And cash is legal tender, so I would discourage any business from not taking legal tender, because ultimately there may be a time when your tap and go doesn't work and you're putting your tails between your legs saying, oh, maybe I shouldn't have not said I will take cash.
0: What do you estimate the cost of the outage, the Telstra outage, to your sector, to your members? Any idea?
3: I mean, all of the, so any business that didn't come through, so any bookings, any, you know, any type of transactions that couldn't happen simply because the business knew in advance that its systems weren't working and so it couldn't take orders, that'll run into the, you know, tens to hundreds of thousands of dollars. And then there'll be all the IOUs. There'll be all of the food and beverage that was served, and then people realized that they couldn't actually pay for it. Now, we as Australians, we're not going to cheat anyone out of anything. We're certainly going to come back and, you know, pay the bill if there's an outstanding bill. But lots of people are moving from place to place, and they, you know, wouldn't necessarily ever go by that cafe or restaurant again. So, you know, that's also going to run into the likely hundreds of thousands of dollars. And the full cost of an outage like this won't be measurable for usually weeks or months later until, you know, things settle down.
0: I'm reluctant to ask this question, but I think it's been asked already. Telstra, should they be held accountable to pay some sort of compensation? It irks me a bit because I think, oh, come on, like everyone, you know, demands you apologise or pay me back, you know. I don't want to seem demanding, but What do you, as the representative of the Australian Restaurant and Cafe Association, think should be the financial liability of Telstra, which, you know, has a fundamental role, apparently, in Australia?
3: It's a good question, and I'm sure that the contracts that businesses sign remove the liability of the any outages, which is typical for corporate contracts. However, if the business did not provide the service, so if Telstra did not provide the service that they bill you for, that is where the payback would come from. So, for example, you know, if your mobile phone didn't work for a week, and then the next month you got a bill for a whole month, I would be calling your provider and saying, hey, wait a second, you did not provide me the service that you're charging me for. So that's likely where any claims will come from, is that, you know, you charge us hundreds, thousands, tens of thousands, in some cases, hundreds of thousands of dollars in data and phone bills. That's where businesses would have the best chance, is, you know, calling and saying, hey, I was unable to use this service for this day or this period of time, and I'd like a refund for that particular period of time.
0: Thanks for your time, Wes Lambert.
3: No problem. Thank you.
0: Wes Lambert, Chief Executive of the Australian Restaurant and Cafe Association.
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4: Well, some better news at Darra. That crash has all been cleared. It's Richmond Motorway eastbound after Hardcore Road, but traffic is solid back to the Centenary Highway, and also built up on the Centenary Highway again between Darra and Jindalee, with a lot of drivers avoiding those eastbound delays on the Ipswich Motorway. Victory Pocket, a breakdown western freeway outbound left shot after Victory Pocket Road, to minor delays there. At Heathwood, got a breakdown Stapleton Road off ramp eastbound, the right shoulder from the Logan Motorway. And also traffic lights throughout Coomera, Foxville Road and Shipper Drive due to a local power outage. And a couple of breakdowns on the Bruce Highway, northbound shoulder before Buchanan Road at Morayfield. Speeds are down to 60, a little bit under speed through there. And northbound, a breakdown on the shoulder on the Bruce as well after Palmerstone Road at Alimba. And a breakdown in my southbound shoulder after Walpa Road at Pimpamar. A wrap from 8:10, more details after 9 on 612 ABC Brisbane.
0: Brad, thank you. Also after 9, how the Telstra outage impacted 000 calls here. The Queensland Police joined me to run through that. I'm keen to know if you've had any connectivity issues this morning, maybe with your FPOS terminal, maybe with your home data or internet connections. If you're a business operator, how's it affected you? Carolyn of Nunda says, Steve, I always carry cash or appropriate support. I didn't go out yesterday, but I would have been fine. It's ridiculous, really, says Carolyn of Nunda. John says, Steve, it's important to carry cash. Keep fighting the good fight. And Paul says, the first text I received when my phone started working yesterday was from Telstra thanking me for having enough money in my account to pay my Telstra bill. Paid and withdrawn from my account when apparently the whole Telstra system was inoperable. Paul, that's fascinating. We'll be looking at motorcycle deaths in Queensland in just a moment.
5: And I was just headed into work. I was stopped at a stoplight. I was behind a car, and all of a sudden I saw a car, like, driving through the other cars. So it had jumped the curb and was pushing through and, I guess, pushed back on me. And so I fell off the bike, and then the car kept coming.
0: And ended up on his head, and he survived to tell the tale. That occurred here in Brisbane on Gympie Road last month. In just a moment, why are motorcycle accidents so high here in this state?
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0: I've heard all the jokes. Apparently nurses describe motorcyclists when they end up in hospital as organ donors. People in the street say, you ride a motorcycle, oh, you're a temporary Australian, mate. It's all very funny. It's all in good nature. However, sadly in Queensland, something is very wrong. The number of deaths of motorcyclists has recorded the highest number of fatalities in the country for 5 consecutive years now. That's astounding. The data does include e-bikes, it needs to be said, which police say they believe that recent years have seen the growth of content being filmed and posted on social media. Some academics say a simulated motorcycle licensing program could help. So let's go to someone who has been teaching people how to ride motorcycles for many years. He's been advising authorities and companies. He's advised Yamaha Motorcycles in Japan on road bike safety technology and the like. His name is Mark McVeigh. He's the chief executive of MotoDNA. And Mark, you got involved in this after a good mate of yours was killed on a motorcycle some decades ago. Morning to you. Give me your take on this, please.
7: Yeah, good morning, Steve. Yeah, I mean, I'm nearly 60 now, and over 40 years ago, my best mate was killed, you know, in a motorcycle crash.
0: Yeah.
7: And yeah, even though I didn't know it at the time, that kind of shaped my destiny, you know, because it was a very tragic situation, obviously. But yeah, we've been working on motorbike safety for, I guess, 25, 30 years. And yeah, the trends are going the wrong way, not just in Queensland, but, you know, globally, essentially.
0: You've been educating motorcyclists in how to ride effectively and safely for decades. You've worked with companies like Yamaha Japan on motorcycle technology and the like. What? Give me your gut, Mark. I mean, you've been around for a long time. Give me your gut on what's going wrong with motorcycle deaths.
7: Yeah, I mean, it's really quite simple. If you look at, you know, the training to get your license, it's roughly about 20 hours of training, and that's kind of, you know, worldwide. And if you look at then, okay, well, how many hours of training do I need for mastery of anything? Soccer, surfing, whatever, and it's thousands and thousands of hours. So, you know, 20 hours is just a blip on what's actually needed for mastery. And then, of course, you know, motorbike riders, we get our license and then we think that's the end of it. And it's normally then if you have a close call or somebody, you know, that gets hurt, then that's the only time you think about going to get an extra training. So there's kind of like a fundamental shift needed in the attitude towards training, you know, and we have a whole of life policy, and we basically have applied aviation principles, you know, that works, right? So what works in other industries and how can we apply that to motorcycle riding?
0: Just explain that a bit, because, I mean, the police are really worried about it. Now, admittedly, this includes those e-bikes. You know, there's some debate about whether you call them motorcycles or not,

0: think, you know, for e-bikes, you know, we're all young men at one point, and, you know, young men need an outlet. And, you know, right, where do they go? So it's kind of a bit like the Wild West. The next minute, all these e-bikes, and they are motorbikes, like they go fast.
1: Yep.
0: But where do they go to ride them? So that's one kind of subject that needs to be looked at. And then the other subject is kind of, you know, everyday riders. You know, it's not, when you look at the data, this is just typical everyday riders, you know, transport, recreation, work. They're the kind of main stats, if you like. So there's kind of two things to look at here.
1: My guest is Mark McVeigh. Mark is the chief executive of MotoDNA. We're looking at why for 5 years in a row, Queensland has just the highest number of fatal motorcycle accidents. Some academics, like the University of Queensland's traffic psychology researcher, Dr. Shami Sakari, says that perhaps simulated motorcycle licensing could help, almost like treating it like a video game, I guess. That had some attraction, at least in the sort of the learning phase, in my mind. How do you see that, Mark?
0: Yeah, 100%. There's a whole range of tools out there. We've developed a writing system that is kind of a little bit different to what's out there, and it kind of focuses on three different elements, you know, skill as being the machine control, roadcraft, and then mind. And all those three things are data-driven. So that gives us, you know, objective information about each rider. We're not kind of guessing. And I guess simulation and online is another aspect. We've just built an AI motorcycle coach. And essentially what I've tried to do is to scale me. You know, people come and ask me questions and I'm going, okay, how can I scale me? So we've basically built that on a phone. So every rider has me in their pocket. You know, that's kind of the first step. And if you look at where we're going, Steve, you know, technology, things that look like science fiction even a few years ago are fact now. So we're kind of at an inflection point with technology. So, you know, we're looking at machine vision now. You know, if you imagine your Tesla and it's identifying all the objects around you, well, that technology is very affordable now, you know, almost like $200 to get a camera. So we're working on that side of things too. So there's lots to be done.
1: There's a great deal of joy in riding a motorcycle. You know, they're fun, they're exciting. For me, it's a visceral experience that makes you feel alive. And we often get lost in that moment and get ahead of ourselves, and we find ourselves, instead of doing 100 kilometres an hour, we're doing 120 kilometres an hour because of the pure joy of it. Is that maturity or lack of maturity or something else? Some of my listeners are saying wearing more high-vis gear would help other drivers or other people see motorcyclists. Maybe. How do you think about that, Mark?
0: Yeah, listen, Steve, I think for sure motorcycling, it's fun. I mean, I've been riding for a long, long time, and I go to the track and I go in the bush, and you know, I just love it. It is a drug, right?
1: Yeah.
0: But you obviously got to manage that, you know, the risk side. We're very vulnerable, and it's going to take a lot more than high-vis vests, you know, to make motorcycling safe. Like, that's just, you know, it's just a blip.
1: Well, we made compulsory headlights, you know, a decade and a half ago, and that didn't seem to change much, did it? I mean, if you can't see the headlight, what are you doing in a vehicle?
0: Yeah, well, that's the thing. And, you know, I agree that, you know, having high vis or having a headlight on, you know, can help to a degree. But if you look at, you know, most of the motorbike crashes are single vehicle. So this is the kind of thing that people think, oh, it's the car's fault. But no, and I look at some of the data, you know, it points like 65% of motorbike crashes are single vehicle. So that's the riders doing it all by themselves. So high-vis vest isn't going to, you know, help that side of things.
1: Mainly blokes?
0: Yeah, mainly blokes, and, you know, that's kind of normal, right, because there's more blokes riding, but, you know, and blokes are kind of a wee bit more of a thrill seeker, you know, compared to the girls, that's for sure.
1: Perhaps our frontal lobe hasn't developed properly when we're doing, I don't know. Mark, best of luck for the future. We'll speak to you again. Thank you very much.
0: No worries. Thanks, Steve.
1: Mark McVeigh. Mark has been a long-standing motorcycle educator, rider and racer with MotoDNA. We might check in with Mark when his AI has been fully developed in the near future. This is 612 ABC Brisbane. Virgil from the coast says, all of my close

0: calls with motorcyclists in 40 years of driving have simply been because I could not see them. They're not visible. I'm calling for all motorcyclists to be in high-vis clothing from top to toe. Surely this simple policy will reduce motorcycle deaths considerably, says Virgil. Virgil, thanks for your message. After 9 o'clock today, I'm going to bring you a very funny little bit of story for me. Why it is that military engineers can't change a light bulb.
1: If I am a combat engineer, why can't I change a light bulb myself?
0: And you'll be shocked to hear the answer. Yes, Minister is alive and well, I think, perhaps. Well, who knows? Well, that's coming up after nine. And thank you to Kat of Carindale, who says, Steve, with me, cash is king. Thank you, Kat.
2: G'day, Craig and Loretta here.
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3: 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I'm relaxing.
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4: ABC News. Good morning, I'm Maria Hatzakis. The Federal Communications Minister, Annika Wells, says Telstra is still working to fix a second glitch impacting 000 calls. A network failure yesterday cut mobile phone and data access for millions of Australians and affected more than 300 emergency calls across the country. Telstra says while it's restored the issue that caused that outage, it's still working to fix a secondary problem impacting some calls, including 000. Annika Wells says investigations will look at issues, including why there was a delay before her office was notified of yesterday's outage.
5: I was informed at about 7 a.m. I understand the fault began at 4:30 a.m. It would seem there was some sort of delay. That will form part of the investigation. ACMA has begun a preliminary investigation. The 000 custodian, who I'm speaking with constantly, there will be an investigation and a clean tick-tock on the timeline of everything that happened here so that we can continue to improve.
4: Explosions have been reported across southern Iran as the United States launches fresh airstrikes across the country. His Middle East correspondent, Matthew Doran.
6: Iranian state media reported blasts in cities such as Bandar Abbas, saying the country's air defences were trying to intercept the attacks. And a short time later, the US military central command confirmed it was behind the strikes ordered by the US president himself. Donald Trump had said he'd hit Iran hard hours earlier, following a declaration he believed the three-week-old truce between the US and Iran was over. That had followed the two countries exchanging fire after attacks on ships in the Strait of Hormuz. Iran had promised it would retaliate against any further attacks with force, accusing the US of jeopardising the deal. Matthew Doran, ABC News, Jerusalem.
4: Queensland has recorded the highest number of fatal motorcycle accidents in the country for 5 years in a row. And police have warned 2026 is shaping up to be just as bad, as Stephen Clark reports.
7: Last year, 75 motorbike riders or passengers died on Queensland roads, continuing an upward trend in fatal crashes since 2020. Inspector Gareth Bosley from the Specialist Operations Road Policing Group says this year's toll already stands at 37.
8: That's five more than the same time last year, so we're heading for another increase again this year.
7: The grim pattern has been reflected right across the country. Police have urged all road users to drive to conditions and with consideration to others on the road.
4: Public broadcasters, the ABC and SBS, will today be in the spotlight at the Royal Commission on Anti-Semitism and Social Cohesion as it probes allegations of bias. Gavin Cooch reports from Sydney.
9: The ABC's editorial director, Gavin Fang, and ABC ombudsman, Fiona Cameron, will both appear at the inquiry today. The Commission has said the ABC and SBS have been called upon to give evidence after members of Australia's Jewish community raised concerns about reporting sentiment and bias. The ABC has rejected claims of bias, saying its reporting has been fair and impartial. SBS's Director of News and Current Affairs, Fiona Wicks, its Director of Audio and Language Content, David Hewer, and SBS Ombudsman Amy Stockwell will also give evidence.
4: The medical drama The Pit has topped this year's Emmy nominations. The series is in the running for 25 awards, including Best Drama. Comedy series Hacks is close behind with 24. Other shows up for an Emmy include Your Friends and Neighbours, The Bear, The Gilded Age and The Diplomat. Now with the latest in tennis, here's Jared Coote.
10: British world number 114, Arthur Ferry has continued his dream run at Wimbledon, surprising 9-seed Flavio Cobolli 6-4, 7-6, 6-love in the quarterfinals. He will play Alexander Zverev after the second seed thrashed American Taylor Fritz in straight sets. 9-seed Linda Noskova has beaten Belgium's Elise Mertens 6-3, 7-5 in the quarterfinals of the women's draw. She'll play 12th-seed Marta Kostyuk, who beat Italian Jasmine Paolini 6-3, 6-2.
4: Queensland's weather, isolated to scattered showers in eastern districts, tending widespread at times on the north tropical coast. Isolated storms in the state's southwest, mostly fine elsewhere. Cairns, Townsville and Mount Isa 27, Mackay and Bundaberg 22, Rockhampton 24. In the state's southeast, a mostly sunny day with a medium chance of showers. Brisbane, Ipswich and Logan 22, the Gold and Sunshine Coasts 21 degrees. Toowoomba, 17. Looking ahead for the southeast, mostly sunny tomorrow.
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0: Sometime this hour, why an Australian Army combat engineer can't change a light bulb. Also, how is the Telstra outage impacting 000 calls in Queensland? You'll hear the latest from the Queensland Police. And we'll be talking retail after 9:30 this morning, as we do on a regular basis, because you spend much of your life interacting through the retail world. Would you get married in a Bunnings? And if you would get married in a retail outlet, where would it be? Would it be Bunnings or somewhere else? Anything could happen. It's Thursday in July.
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11: Traffic.
13: Hey, breaking down semi-trailer at Nudgee Road northbound, left shoulder before Childs Road. We did have a minor crash on Kessel Road westbound at Grant Street and McGregor. That's all been cleared very quickly. It was only there for about 10 minutes, but traffic has built up back to Logan Road. That should start to settle down. There was a crash on Ipswich Motorway eastbound after Hardcourt Road at Darra. That's all been cleared up in the last 20 minutes, and traffic's recovering from the Sitere Highway. Also, Sitere Highway suffering again between Darra and Jindalee. A lot of drivers avoiding those Ipswich Motorway delays. Got some debris, ladder and pipe on the Warringah Highway westbound lanes before Francis Street at Tivoli, so extra care through there. Fig Tree Pocket, a breakdown. Western Freeway outbound in the left shoulder after Fig Tree Pocket Road. There has been minor build-up at times. And still got the traffic lights down at Coomera, Foxville Road and Shipper Drive. And a breakdown, Bruce Highway northbound shoulder before Buchanan Road at Morayfield. Speeds down to 60. And also a breakdown on the M1 southbound shoulder after Yowalpa Road at Pimpamar. I'm Brad from A10. That's the latest traffic on 612 ABC Brisbane.
0: Brad, thank you so much. 16 degrees in Brisbane right now, same for the Bayside suburbs. Logan City, 14 degrees. Ipswich City, 14 degrees. Redcliffe, 16 degrees. The Gold Coast, 18 degrees. And the Sunshine Coast, 16 degrees. 1300 222 612 is my phone number. Very keen to take your calls and give you a chance to have your say. Rob of Rochdale on the rate of motorcycle deaths in Queensland. What's on your mind, Rob?
14: Yeah, hi, Rob. Hi, Steve.
0: Hello.
14: I do wear. I got back into riding a motorcycle after 25 years, and my son insisted I get a high-vis jacket with these special pads in.
0: Yep.
14: But what I was saying before was I think all car drivers should learn the motorcycle rules as well. You are allowed to lane filter. My son quite often gets doors open, people move across to block him when he's lane filtering correctly, and there is a speed limit where you can't lane filter at.
0: Yes.
14: So I think all car drivers should learn the motorcycle rules so the motorcycles aren't breaking the law. And I believe you ride a motorcycle?
0: Correct. Most of my, ever since, I don't know, 16, 17, 18, something like that. Yep.
14: Yeah. And if you have a look at the traffic on the freeway, just think, and some people can't ride motorcycles for any reason, but you think all those people with one up in their car were riding a motorcycle, we wouldn't have the traffic trouble we have, would we?
0: And a lot less pollution. I agree, Rob. Thank you very much. That's Rob of Rochdale. What about yourself, Matt of Kalanga?
15: Hello, Steve.
0: Hello.
15: Yes, I'm just wondering about the licensing laws and everything like that. I thought that they were privatised with the licensing side of it. and you had motorbike shops really pushing.

0: them to get their license so they could sell them their bikes.
1: Matt, I don't know. That's an interesting point. I might chase. I do not know. We might contact one of the major dealerships and see if that's the case. Yeah. So you think that some motorcycle shops are teaching people how to ride?
0: That's right. I did an advanced motorcycle riding course back in the 80s.
1: Yes.
0: And some of the stuff that they taught me, I still use today, like braking techniques.
1: Trail braking.
0: For different road surfaces, different conditions, as in wet and dry.
1: Yep.
0: Actually watching the head of the driver. If he's turning his head, he's more than likely going to be changing lanes on top of you.
1: Yes.
0: So you can avoid that accident right there. They're just not being taught how to ride a motorbike properly.
1: By the sounds of it, you might be right. Matt, thank you very much. That's Matt from Kalanga. Another listener, Anne, says, I'm over 60 years of age, have been single and dating for a while. I am amazed about how many men take up motorcycle riding later in life. After decades of not riding or never have. I've also met older men with major injuries as a consequence. It is a well-known urban myth about the older weekend warriors who risk their lives and others, says Anne of Shaler Park. Christina says, yes, yes, yes to high-vis gear for motorcyclists. For so long, black leathers have been a thing and motorcycle riders become invisible. More high-vis motorcycle gear, please, says Christina. Yulana says, I don't understand why it's not compulsory for motorcyclists to wear high-vis clothing, as all too often, whether it be in the city or country areas, they're not visible wearing dark clothing. Perhaps you could shed some light on this. Yulana, a decade and a half ago now, that problem was solved with motorcycles now. When they turn them on, all of their headlights come on automatically. You can't turn them off. And in my mind, if you can't see a headlight, I'm not quite sure. If you can't see a headlight of a motorcycle, I'm not sure that high-vis gear is going to make a huge... I mean, maybe it will make a bit of difference, maybe. I'm not an expert, an academic, someone who studied it may know. But motorcycles... headlights are permanently on for this very reason, so to help car drivers and truck drivers see them. And Reg of Castledine says, Steve, motorcycles are machines. The operator of the machine should not test its limitations. It does travel faster than cars, but to be in control is another matter altogether, says Reg. Reg, I think you're right.
2: Hey, it's just Mowboy. Me and some of my favourite people are putting on an hour of music, comedy and games with performances from Drifting Clouds and Baker Boy, That Black Fella Show, streaming now on ABC iView.
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4: Mornings with Steve Austin.
1: Now, impacts from yesterday's Telstra outage are ongoing. In other words, it's today's Telstra outage as well, including 000 calling errors that occurred yesterday. Queensland Police have been working with the telco to check on Queenslanders who could not get through to emergency services. My guest is Superintendent Brooke Dwyer from PoliceLink. Brooke, any idea how many people have been made aware of that attempted to call 000 that weren't connected? Morning.
5: Yeah, good morning, Steve. Look, once the telco's realised there's been a failed call, they immediately take action to ring. They make a number of attempts to get back in touch with that person. It's only when they can't that they refer it over to the Queensland Police in Queensland. So we've had 21 notifications since yesterday morning, and we've made contact with all 21 of those people since that time.
1: So what did they do? 21 people who needed emergency services, any idea what they were calling for?
5: Yes, and it is probably a replication of what we normally see in the 000 space. of those people, every single person we've contacted, seven were accidental calls. They didn't mean to call us.
1: Right.
5: One no longer needed our assistance. Five were matters that they needed a QAS, the Queensland Ambulance response,
1: yep.
5: and somebody else had already rung Queensland Ambulance for them, so we didn't need to, and Queensland Ambulance have reported back to us that all of those matters have been attended to. And then we actually had seven matters where we couldn't get in touch with the person, so we've sent police

0: cars to all of those addresses, and we've spoken to all of those people. One we couldn't find, so we ended up doing a triangulation of that person's phone because it was coming from a mobile phone, and they actually holidaying in Victoria, so we were able to get somebody to talk to them in Victoria.
1: Crikey.
0: So right now, it's been a long 24 hours, but we have made touch with every single person, and look, this we have an outage protocol. It's been in place for a while. We strengthened it at the back of last year with some outages that you know, were high focus last year, and it seems to be working quite well.
2: I didn't realise that you physically hopped in a car and went round and said, "Are you okay?" I mean, that's above and beyond, Brooke.
0: Yeah. Well, look, you know, we work in partnership with our Queensland Ambulance and Queensland Fire. And surprise to me, when I started in this job, Queensland Ambulance received far more calls, 000 calls, than anybody else in Australia.
2: Right.
0: Queensland Ambulance are the number one receivers of 000 calls. So it's really important for us that we make sure that each and every one of those people are safe, not just from a police point of view, but because police have the ability to, you know, to send a car out straight away, all 000 failed notifications come to the police. We make our checks, and if it's related to ambulance or fire, we will refer it over to them. And if we can't get in contact with them, we send a police car. Just, and if we need one of the other agencies, we can do that quickly. But it's really important to us to make sure that the people are safe if we can't get in contact with them. But when we look at our numbers, if we've had 21 and only a third of them were actually people who legitimately needed, you know, 000, that actually is
2: pretty good,
0: but it replicates what we normally see on 000, that a lot of those 000 calls are actually accidental.
2: My guest is QPS Superintendent Brooke Dwyer from PoliceLink. Brooke, what are Telstra telling you today? Have you had any sort of update from Telstra today?
0: Yeah, look, we all the day yesterday, we were having half hour and hourly updates from Telstra on the work they were doing and the impacts we were seeing. We've had two this morning already. They're still working on it. The initial error yesterday has uncovered another one, according to their media. I don't want to speak on their behalf, but according to their media statement. And so we're still working with them. But when we look at the number of 000 calls that come in across Australia every day, we're only seeing a tiny, you know, less than 1% of those calls have resulted in welfare checks by police across the nation.
2: So there may still be the odd 000 problem here today.
0: Look, they're still working on it. Their latest media release says that they're still working on some matters, but most calls are going through. And look, the advice that they've given us that's on their website, and I'd also reiterate it now, is that if you try and ring 000 and don't get through, hang up and try again straight away, because those second calls are getting through. But I would say if people have done that and they have any issues, if they ring PoliceLink on 131 444, we will immediately transfer them through to the right agency, whether it's police or ambulance or fire. But Telstra's advice today is hang up and ring again, and you will get through the second time.
2: Any idea? Have they given any indications to when it will be sorted?
0: No, not at this stage.
2: Right, okay. Brooke, I really appreciate your help. Kudos to you guys for going and knocking on everyone's door. Thanks very much for telling us what's happening.
0: No problems at all. Thanks, Steve.
2: QPS Superintendent Brooke Dwyer. In just a moment, I'm going to speak with a tech head who has been digging into what's happening. That's in just a moment here on 612 ABC Brisbane.
3: Join Serene Damacki and proud Gamilaroi woman Carla Ranby as we celebrate 50 years of Deadly this NAIDOC week with Dan Sultan's electric performance from 2014. 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
2: Now, Telstra say overnight our team have made good progress, reducing the occurrence of subsequent 000 calling errors by about 90%, and will continue to work to eliminate this issue entirely. So that's from Telstra. Let's go to my guest, who's a digital and data expert. Neil Glentworth is his name, and he's been digging into the cause of this. Neil Glentworth, what does an outage of this scale say about one of Australia's, if not Australia's, premier telecommunications infrastructure and network, about our reliability and resilience?
1: Good morning, Steve. This is a serious issue. There is no doubt about it. And our reliance on digital and any technology these days is massive. But we do need to be careful here. All telecommunications companies are pretty resilient. And there's a lot that's been conflated here between what is not working, whether it be trains, whether it be FPOS, and the resilience in their own businesses, and what's gone on here. The 000 issue, the safety issue, is the real core thing. And it was great to hear from QPS earlier. What's going on? It's a serious issue and we need to look at it. But we need to look at it from the perspective of, I would not suspect that Telstra or any other company is doing something where they're underinvesting. There is something that's gone wrong. We need to find out what that is.
2: Yesterday, they indicated it was a clocking or a timing issue with electronic clocks. The clock issue keeps coming. Came up with the millennium, you may recall, when they were worried that the millennium bug was going to shut everything down in the year 2000. Clocks are pretty fundamental, Neil Glentworth, aren't they?
1: Yeah, so I'll give you an analogy, what they're really saying. This is like an orchestra that's playing and the conductor's trying to conduct and then somebody's playing out of time and it sounds terrible and it doesn't quite work. That's what's happened yesterday. That timing issue is fundamental and networks need nanosecond timing and that really matters. That synchronising of timing when it doesn't work, that's what we saw. This secondary issue is quite unknown. There will be a deep dive into that. The resilience of their network is there, though. The resilience of other businesses, this is what they need to question.
2: So I keep using this analogy, maybe it might be a good one, but aircraft have, you know, three layers of redundancy. You know, you're in an aircraft, it's full of people, you don't want it to fail.
1: Yeah.
2: You know, you've got something goes wrong, they have a second layer they go to, and if that goes wrong, they have a third layer they can go to. I mean, that's impressive. Do our telecommunications system, I mean, that's a philosophy issue in a sense of redundancy. Do telecommunications systems have something similar?
1: Telecommunications have massive redundancy in their systems. And so that's why I say there's two separate issues. So let's take the example yesterday of the trains. The question there is...
2: Which are still not rolling in Victoria, apparently, in regional areas.
1: Well, the question there is the resilience of their business. Not Telstra's.
2: So V-Line, okay.
1: Yeah, why is it the trains have stopped because of that?
2: Yep.
1: You know, trains didn't need telecommunications previously, so connecting that with Telstra is unfair. Yes, they've had probably V-Line's had an over-reliance on there. Now, in terms of
2: Telstra's... You could argue the same thing for cafes here in Brisbane. If you were more resilient, you would take cash.
1: Correct.
2: If your FPOS didn't work.
1: And I don't want to take away from the distress that it's caused
2: people.
1: But this is about our own business resilience. We are really, really reliant on digital technology. And if we're reliant on something, we want to make sure that we've got a backup system in place. And that...
2: In other words, don't put all your eggs in one basket.
1: Correct, yeah.
2: Okay.
1: Yeah, absolutely. Most modern businesses large-scale businesses would have multiple connections with different carriers. If you're just all in with one carrier, then, you know, something goes wrong. Bearing in mind, let's look at it in real term, Telstra's uptime is pretty phenomenal in real terms. So's Optus as well. These are areas that everybody needs to improve on, but let's make sure we're really clear on the issues here of what's going on. There needs to be more resilience on the telecommunication side, but business needs to be more resilient.
2: You mentioned Optus. It was Optus last year.
1: Mm-hmm.
2: It's Telstra this year. Now, these are both global companies. These are big players, really cashed up. But it's going wrong for both of them.
1: Well, what I would say and ask your listeners, does everybody want to pay more for their mobile phone service? Nobody wants to pay more. So there's always these trade-offs by giving the very best service at the very best price. And that's both on the domestic and on the commercial side. So these instances have happened, but there are technology things that go wrong every day. We don't notice them as much. But now we're so reliant on telecommunications. That's why it's so to the fore. I think from the instance last year to this one, we've really learnt. And it was great to hear the proactive approach to help the most vulnerable and those that had called 000.
2: Telstra said there was a problem affecting a number of their nodes, N-O-D-E-S. Yeah. What are they talking about? What's a node?
1: Those nodes are basically how they talk to each other. And so, for instance, when you use your mobile phone, it connects to a tower, and then it connects to a different tower where the other phone is. And that all happens in milliseconds. And if they're not talking the same language in the same time, like the orchestra, it's very hard to communicate. And so those nodes basically were out of sync, out of time. So the music sounded terrible and people couldn't get through.
2: My guest is Neil Glentworth. He's a digital and data expert. Neil Glentworth designed the digital plan for Brisbane, by the way. He looked at the data centres and where we're heading. Are there contingencies in Brisbane's plan when things like this occur?
1: There is contingencies in Brisbane, and both in all of the local governments and the state government as well, but there's never enough, because what you have to do...
2: It costs money.
1: Yeah, that's it. You've got to pay for...
2: A lot of money.
1: Yeah, pay for capacity you're not using, but you only need on that one chance. And so often it's very, very hard to justify that, but there is contingencies, but we need to build in more.
2: We've got, 25 data centres in Brisbane City alone?
1: Yes.
2: Already?
1: Yes.
2: And it's going to go kaboom more. We don't even have enough electricity for them all, apparently.
1: This is true. We don't have enough electricity as it stands at the moment. We have to rethink, because as more we're reliant on AI, AI is using up to 8 to 10 times more of the power needs of a standard data centre.
2: It's going to get worse, Neil, because like EVs, so we talked about this yesterday with one of my guests, EVs are relying on things like Telstra. Apparently Teslas come with a Telstra SIM when you buy your EV, and they need it for all the streaming, you know, all their screen, their touchscreen stuff, their GPS. Imagine what happens when our self-driving vehicles start heading around the streets of Brisbane and there's a Telstra outage. Well, it's getting more complicated and more congested.
1: It is getting more complicated and more congested. And one of the great things, I'll give you how resilient. So, for instance, in Queensland, Queensland Fire Department, all of the fire vehicles all carry a UBD. Remember those, Steve?
2: Yes.
1: And so that's how...
2: I've still got one.
1: Yeah, but that's resilience built in. So people can still find their way around.
2: Carry a street directory to be resilient in your car.
1: That's it. It's we have to build in resilience, but we also have to invite competition. We also have to invite the market in. We have to send clear market signals that we want more capacity. And one of the things we've not been great on, and it was good to hear the Premier yesterday talk about data centres, and there was some op-eds on that, we've got to be better in Queensland at this.
2: Neil Glentworth is a digital and data expert. Telstra said, and they're saying that today, 90% is back on. Do they mean 90% of the land mass of Australia, or 90% of their customers, or 90% of the actual wire, you know, Wi-Fi network? Do you know?
1: They need 90% of their network.
2: Of their network.
1: Where they're giving 100% reliability of that 90%. And I think that refers to the secondary fault that they're dealing with.
2: What is this secondary fault that's arisen?
1: We don't currently know at the moment, and it'll be something that has to be transparent and open when they actually discover it. I think it's they've corrected the main fault, but that's created some other issues.
2: Producers just done a quick check with Telstra. They say the secondary issue is still impacting people trying to make 000 calls on the network, but the frequency of the error has been reduced by about 90%, and the telco has confirmed a software defect. It's always someone put a full stop in the wrong place. A software defect may have contributed to the nationwide outage, which left potentially millions of Australians unable to make calls. I mean, it may have just been a bit of, you know, errant bit of code and software somewhere.
1: It may well have been, and it may have been, and often is the case in these, is human error. And so we're quick to blame, and it might be somebody who, with the best intentions, has pressed the wrong button, as happens in these things.
2: I'll leave it there. Thank you for being so generous with your time, Neil Glentworth.
1: Thank you, Steve.
2: Neil Glentworth designed the digital plan for Brisbane City. More to come. 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Headlines not far away.

0: believe it, the Spandau Ballet, I'm pretty sure, started as a sort of a punk alternative band. Not quite punk, but sort of alt pop. And then they ended up, you know, taking the money and becoming commercial and writing love songs. And it's a pretty good love song. That's true on 612 ABC Brisbane. Let's go to news headlines ahead of retail. This is Liz Gwynn. Liz, good morning to you.
1: Good morning, Steve. Security and intelligence agencies are facing calls to audit Telstra following the network's widespread outage. The telco has revealed calls to the 000 network are still not fully fixed after yesterday's outage, which affected millions of customers and also impacted transport networks and payment services. Residents in Samoa have begun receiving compensation more than 18 months after the sinking of a New Zealand naval ship. Over 8,000 residents have received about $560 Australian each out of a package provided by the New Zealand government for the environmental impacts the sinking of HMNZS Manawanu had on local communities. But some residents feel the current compensation is not enough. And Canadian pop star Justin Bieber has joined the star-studded list of performers who will close out the 2026 World Cup in New York. He'll perform alongside Madonna, Shakira and K-pop group BTS during the tournament's first ever Super Bowl-style halftime show. Now, the show has been curated by Coldplay's Chris Martin and will raise cash for the FIFA Global Citizen Education Fund that is raising money for children worldwide. And I'll have more news at 10 o'clock.
0: Liz, thank you very much.
2: Steve Austin, 612 ABC Brisbane.
0: In just a moment, checking retail with my guests. But first of all, let me play you this.
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0: The reason is this week we've been asking for your nominations of suburbs, starting with the letter E. And after tallying all the nominations, the two top suburbs are Enoggera and Everton Park. 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Voting is open until Thursday evening. Get voting, because on Monday our breakfast duo will reveal which one won the vote, Enoggera or Everton Park.
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0: So let's talk retail. There's a lot in retail at the moment. It might be the Telstra outage, or it might be the couple who got married in a Bunnings, or it might be who knows what I raise with my guest. But it's welcome back to Christine Moody, artist and founder of Brand Audits. Hello, Ms. Moody.
4: Good morning, Steve.
0: Where might I see your art today, Ms. Moody?
4: Well, the latest installation was at RACQ at 8 Mile Plains in their foyer. So you can have a look at that whenever their offices are open. So it's on full display, big, long wall.
0: A monumental piece, you might say.
4: Yeah, so it's to celebrate the 100 years of roadside assistance.
0: Thank you very much. Welcome back to Cameron Douglas, Managing Director of Video Pro and wannabe rock god.
5: That's right. Hey, Steve. Thanks for having me.
0: Pleasure. Thank you. Can I play you something from the State of Origin yesterday?
5: Please.
0: Let me play you this.

0: I won't keep going. You can hear what's happening.
1: Mm.
0: That's the voice of the brilliant singer Emma Tomlinson. I don't know how Emma held it together in front of 55,000 people. She's a top-line singer and performer. But this happens a lot, and it seems to be a feature of Lang Park and its design, where they designed the building in part to keep the sound within the sort of the stadium. And I don't think the foldback, you know, the sound feedback that comes to the whoever is performing is helping them. It's actually hindering them. You've performed live, mate, and this is your area of electronics. What do you think is going on here?
1: Yes, they haven't invited me to play at Suncorp yet. look, there's a lot of audio technology that goes into making a stadium work. Smaller rooms are certainly a lot easier. Some rooms are very difficult. Churches, cathedrals, things like that are very difficult. Stadiums are very difficult. Mind you, I've sat through a ton of performances at Suncorp that have been just fine. There's clearly a detachment between the backing track, and that may be through the foldback. And the really difficult thing is if you're performing in front of a large crowd, and this is State of Origin, this is the nation's
0: event. This is a big crowd of people.
1: This is a big crowd of people.
0: Yep.
1: What do? You just keep going, right? Like so, and she did, and she did it like a champion, and she just kept going in spite of it. And she was still in key as well. So
0: yes. Huge, how did she do it?
1: Huge testament to her. But no, that's a nightmare situation for most singers.
0: Some people may not realise that often in those events, they'll have little earpieces that block out other sounds so they can just hear the track as much as possible. Sometimes they have speakers in front of them, which I think are a nightmare. Because you can't balance out the problem with sound.
1: Yeah, so the difficult thing with foldbacks is that if you turn them up too high, you're going to squeal out the whole system. And you also really struggle to throw effects. So a lot of people like to run like a reverb or something like that so as that they can sort of match their voice a bit better. I'm sure she was probably using in-ears at an event of that scale.
0: Yep.
1: But foldbacks, if you can't hear yourself, forget about it. It's really hard.
2: Yeah. And I guess the thing is that the learnings from this is when they redesign it, the technology's moved on. So the design of when they do the extension and the refurb or whatever, they'll have technology that they didn't have when that was built or refurbished a few years ago. So, and it must make a difference if you've got a stadium that the roof closes, because the sound would be completely different. So there's a whole lot of different things I need to consider, not being a sound person, but...
0: Well, what are they going to do for the Olympics? I mean, they're going to be playing endless national anthems for the Olympics. You have to get it right.
1: Yeah, and look, they do have an opportunity to get it perfect because they're building a new stadium. So, you know, far be it from me to be the audio guy that runs an audio company that says, you guys should just spend tons of money on your audio and get it perfect. But, you know, that's what we're obviously going to hope for.
0: All right. Thank you very much for letting me throw you an unscripted question. I wanted to look at the Telstra outage that impacted many people yesterday. Everyone from emergency services to my local cafe. I'm wondering, is there any sort of redundancy for people that have shops or businesses with FPOS, or they just have one FPOS terminal with one line through their bank?

0: Well, that's what happened yesterday, and I think the way to mitigate this is to, you would love this, Steve, is to perhaps always keep a float of cash, because there was
1: my guest that, earlier this morning, said businesses are going to have to resort to that. They have to have it's a business redundancy.
0: Yeah, in fact, I saw an armoured vehicle in the city today, and I thought they'll be busy from now on, because again, with cash comes the risk and the handling and all the rest of it. But I think they will just have to have that. If it's a little cafe, I was thinking yesterday, you weren't warned, don't have cash, what would I do? I'd just get people to write down, if they're regulars, I'd just say, look, just IOUs, something like that. So, but they've got to work
1: around. I think some places did do that, but they had to know who the customer was.
0: Yeah, exactly. But I think at the end of the day, we've got to realise it's going to happen. This time it's Telstra, next time it could be Square or some of those other platforms. So just work it out and just try and mitigate that risk.
1: Was it a quiet day in Video Pro stores yesterday, Cameron?
2: No, it was okay. There was parts of Brisbane that didn't get affected as much as, say, New South Wales and Victoria. To me, this story about resilience, now you can make it as resilient as you want. You can spend tons of money on having all kinds of failovers, etc. In business, we can't expect anything to run at 100%. And I think it's wild to think that. I mean, this is Telstra, Optus, these outages are happening. And so businesses and society just needs to be prepared for them. In business, telco is one. You know, you can have Facebook just shut down your account and there's no one to call. You can have your Google ads stop working and there's no one to call and you don't know what's happened. You can lose power. Luckily, we haven't had this for a little bit, but you can have a government just tell everyone to stay home. And those are ways that...
1: Don't terrify me.
2: Yeah, and these are some of the ways that businesses have had to sort of function. And businesses have always had to deal with disruption, but if you're expecting perfection, you will be sadly disappointed in 2026.
1: Anything we need to learn or you think that should be improved, Cameron Douglas?
2: I think as businesses, we have to be careful that we don't outsource too much of our value to too many different infrastructure plays. And big tech companies are just as a part of this as telcos and banks and FPOS machines and power and water and everything. We do need to sort of try and think about how can we get through this if the worst happens, because it's happening nowadays.
0: And I think as retail brands, and not sure if social media was affected with some of this outage, because I believe internet was sort of working, but you need to use your social media. You can't rely on your customers knowing these outages. So I saw a lot of people were on the front foot saying there's an issue. They weren't quite sure at that stage what it was, but they were doing it individually and saying we understand there's a problem. We will get onto it. So,
1: as my Nouveau Riche correspondent of Tenerife, Newstead, and Newfarm,
0: yes,
1: do many businesses there take cash?
0: No. I would say no. And in fact, I don't think some of them used to have signs, but I don't think they do anymore, because I think, depending on the size of the business, but there's a lot of small cafes and businesses around there. Coles still does. They take cash.
1: Oh, yeah. Good.
0: So that's.
1: And they dispense it if you'd like it.
0: Correct. Which is always interesting. And the post
1: very
0: office.
1: Very helpful.
0: The post
1: very
0: office.
1: Very helpful.
0: Too.
1: And the post office.
0: Yeah. So there's two areas. There's not, I think you can get, there's a few ATMs down there, but no, it's very rare because they're mostly small businesses.
1: This is 612 ABC Brisbane. We're talking retail with my guests who both work in the area. Christine Moody is founder of Brand Audits. She audits brands and measures the customer experience. Cameron Douglas is managing director of Video Pro. Steve Austin's my name. Target, or Target, as it's known in my house, the Red Spot boutique is making a comeback when it comes to fashion. Just explain what the Red Spot boutique is to me, please, Christine, I have no idea.
0: Well, Target always had that reputation. It was sort of a bit lost. They had some collaborations with designers and it was doing really well. And then it sort of lost its place in that inexpensive fashion, because the quality went down, the price was low, but the quality was really bad. And they decided to concentrate on value. So they're using better fabric. Their price point's about $60 a garment. So it's not the lowest of the low, but they've kept that, and they've got they're really aiming at the 30 plus market, and they're using social media, they're using influencers, and they're using designers to design these garments, and it's been a big hit.
1: So you're telling me Target is becoming cool again?
0: It is, and it goes in cycles. We see it, you know, it's Target, then it's Kmart, then it's whatever. It's all under the same umbrella, as you know, but it's also, they've really got into this limited stock, so this fear of missing out. So they'll say, once it's gone, it's gone. And I haven't seen the fabric and the materials up close, but how they take their photos, how they display.

0: play the stock on their socials is so much better. So it's they've really found a niche in there. So hopefully they'll continue to grow. But it's really about understanding their target market.
1: There's a whole sector of, I think it's marketing technique called cool hunting, I think, isn't there, where you work out how to be cool and how to create coolness in your brand. Am I wrong?
0: Well, it's also understanding your customer. Like, I can't be cool. I'm not 16. I can't be that cool. That's not my target market. So I sort of give up. I ask a 16-year-old what's in. But I think it's really, you know, if you're not that target market, don't pretend you are. Talk to people who are your target market and understand how they live and breathe. And it's not just what they buy. It's because of a trend.
1: It's like 50-year-old men trying to wear a 16-year-old boy's athletic gear. Doesn't quite work.
0: They're welcome to do it, you know. No judgment there. They're not just because they're not on the niche market doesn't mean they can't purchase, but perhaps they might think of a different size.
1: Cameron Douglas, you're cool. Tell me what you're hearing here.
2: Well, I don't know what age you hit where you can't buy Gymshark anymore, because I only see to like 20-year-olds in that sort of stuff. I think that everything that's old is new again is a good way to think about this. But I think what is cool, what did the OECD come out and say that our living standards in Australia have dropped significantly over the last couple of years, inflation, yada, yada, yada. What is cool is to be thrifty. And so I think that Target is accessible for most people as well. So I think this is a story also of influencers. And Kmart has been the favourite for a long time with influencers.
1: Why?
2: I think they just, the Kmart strategy was to reduce their SKUs, be cheap, be accessible, and they did a marvelous job of doing that. And I think when influencers came through, they all recognized that and they're like, oh, I just got this, it's so cool, I just got this, it's so cool. And Target got left behind. They were the typical stuck-in-the-middle kind of business model. However, if everyone's out there banging on about Kmart, which is ironic because they're both owned by Wesfarmers, if everyone's banging on about Kmart and they're all zigging, surely some influencers are going to start zagging and go, no, Target is where it's at. And I'm going to set the trend. I'm not just going to follow the trend. So I think the influencers have been a really important part of this rebrand to cool and thrifty.
0: Because it is cool to shop there, but then to mix it with your luxury brands. That's the clever bit as well. So the luxury brands are booming, but you're not buying everything because everyone doesn't want to have logos on everything. In fact, the really cool people don't have logos on things. You just know by the design, the fabric, whatever.
1: Ugh.
0: Yes, I know.
1: You just know.
0: And, it's that secret, little wink and handshake. But they're mixing it with these lower cost items, and I think that trend's been going for a while, but I think that's the trick.
1: We're talking retail with my guests, unveiling or lifting the lid on what actually is required in the retail sector. It must be a nightmare keeping up with trends in retail. It must be a nightmare because things shift and change on a whim, don't they?
2: They do. And you know what's really sad about trends nowadays is that it just sort of homogenises society. You know, you see the same TikTok video done by 1,000 different companies all trying to get on the back of this trend. And
1: right.
2: I love, you know what's cool? Being a trendsetter, not necessarily a trend follower.
1: Being original, being authentic, original. Being an individual in a sense.
2: OG.
0: I think it's like our houses as well. You know, when you get onto the socials and you stop for 5 seconds on an image, you suddenly get all the images from that look. It's all that beige. Everything's beige, shiny.
1: Remember when Brisbane went through the grey and white painted houses?
0: Yes.
1: And all of a sudden they sprung up everywhere?
0: Yeah.
1: Please stop.
0: And then you've got the Hampton style. I mean, I just sort of go, like, can't we do something different? And there's a lot of architects, I've got to say, that are doing things that are beautiful that are still, anyway, get a little bit off retail. But, yeah, let's get rid of the beige.
1: Why could my next weeknight takeaway, my fast food selection, come from a supermarket like Coles, Woolworths, IGA or Aldi?
0: It's called Fake Away.
1: Fake Away.
0: And the stores are competing for...
1: You should be an influencer.
0: That's right. I didn't make that word up. But it's to compete with the takeaway. So we know that there's obviously a lot of people are getting less takeaway, but they're buying some of these foods like the fish and chips and the pizzas and things like that and the burgers in store. So the family still feels like they're getting the takeaway, and it takes the same amount of time as it is to get someone to deliver it, but you're making it at home and saving lots of money. So the stores have got onto this. There's either the frozen, the basically ready, the ingredient ready, and you prepare yourself. They've got,
1: or you can buy prepared sushi and the like.
0: Yeah,
1: in
0: that's
1: the supermarket.
0: Right. And so that's what, you know, you feel like you're eating takeaway because you often eat it at home, you know, or you can take it out and have a picnic if you want in your backyard. But it's really compared.

0: because you're having that same thrill, but you're not spending the money.
1: My producer, Caitlin, who's very cool, says it's a huge trend on social media. Lots of the mummy blogs have fake away recipes and hacking the recipes. And apparently they're pretty good, apparently.
0: They are. The only thing I thought of is no one buys newspapers anymore. And to put your fish and chips into newspaper, we need to sort of maybe buy that newspaper the day, a hard copy.
1: I buy newspapers.
0: I'll get digital. But, you know, you can wrap it in. It's not the same as putting it on your iPad and trying to wrap it. But, yeah, so perhaps the paper sales might go up.
1: Cameron?
2: It's common in other countries. It's surprising that Australia's been so slow to get on board with having these kind of takeout options inside supermarkets. What I think's probably driven it is really economics. Takeaway's expensive, and anyone who tells you otherwise doesn't have a price insensitive to it or aren't feeding children at the same time.
1: Right.
2: It's very expensive to do anything from McDonald's to KFC. Uber Eats is frighteningly expensive. So if someone is sitting there at a supermarket level and going, hey, there's a margin profile here that we can capture and this is worth it if we're now competing with takeaway as fake away, then that's just good business.
1: This is 612 ABC Brisbane. We're talking retail. My guests work in this space, study this space, analyse the space, audit the space. Christine Moody from Brand Audits. Cameron Douglas is Managing Director of Video Pro. In China, I'm not sure if it's as big a problem as it once was, but they would fake or copy everything and sell it as brand X or Y. Now, it looks like they're starting to wind that back a little bit, and Louis Vuitton has had a big win for their brand reputation in China. What is it, Christine Moody?
0: So the rules haven't changed, but how China is approaching it has changed now. So they're really
1: How nice of them.
0: But there was this bubble tea company that used a symbol that was similar to the Louis Vuitton. And you'd sort of think, oh, well. But see, Louis Vuitton has got I would imagine hundreds of people in a room protecting their trademark, because people might say it's just bubble tea, you know, it won't matter, your luxury handbags and trunks.
1: Mm, yep.
0: But anyway, they did, and China upheld it. So
1: Louis Vuitton took it to court.
0: Yes, they did.
1: And China actually turned up.
0: And it was enforced. And this is really good, because in Australia we can actually protect our trademarks in overseas countries like China, but often people don't, because they say, why bother? They're just going to copy it anyway. So this was a really good case to say, actually, we're taking this seriously. Whether, you know, smaller brands may not have the money to fight it, but it's a really good precedent, I think.
1: They're one of the big European conglomerates, aren't they? Louis Vuitton, Moët Hennessy. Yeah. So they're.
0: But also, it also indicates that, see, Louis Vuitton's going into cafes and things like that. So it might be just bubble tea, but it's also the hospitality of that particular product. So, yeah, it's new.
1: Cameron Douglas?
2: China came up making other people's things. And if you're making other people's things, then intellectual property laws are not super important to you as a country. However, China are now making their own things. They are innovating. They are inventing. They have brands that are their own. And there's an interesting, I read how people may think that this is bowing down to Western pressure, that now the Chinese are taking intellectual property more seriously, but it's not. They have become a victim of their own success, and as a growing economy where they innovate and invent things, IP laws become more important to them. So there's actually some stats about just how many IP courts have popped up now in China. And so really this is a story where a Western company is getting the benefit of the Chinese economy taking more seriously intellectual property laws, because it actually benefits them as well
1: because
2: now.
1: Because they might have the same problem down the track, and they're recognising that.
2: That's exactly right.
1: Well, I find that encouraging news. I mean, that's good.
2: I think it's good news. I think it shows that economies, as they grow, start to become more. God, I don't want to use the word bureaucratic. They start to have more governance, more rules, more laws to try and protect society. This is an example of that.
0: And it is an asset for the business. When you sell the business, depending on how you've set it up, that asset is going to be part of the sale. So it's a really important asset for any company.
2: Yes.
1: That's very encouraging. I still see examples of China ripping off or just purely copying and putting a different name on the brand. Some car guys who are right in the industry told me that the Chinese car brand Chery was basically a rip-off of the word Chevy. They just pulled the V out, put the R in, and started selling, you know, these cheap Chevy lookalikes under the name Chery. And apparently this is true, but China has now got something to lose as they develop their own brands, their own ideas, their own intellectual property.
2: Not to get too political, but it's why businesses are so important inside an economy, because they build something of

0: value and it allows all generations to become wealthy versus, say, just becoming wealthy off of property or assets, which is probably what China originally was becoming wealthy off. The wealthy get wealthier, yada, yada, yada. Mm-hmm. Business is the great equalizer because a young kid can come out with an idea and they can become very successful and they can change things, which is why it would be nice if we had a bit more support for business in this country. But it's great to see that it's happening with China.
1: This is 612.

0: but in a garden that was lovely, because you want a sense of beauty and environment for the wedding ceremony, in my mind. And I was surprised to learn that a couple got married in a hardware store, a Bunnings, no less. Now, I want to know from my listeners, if you'd get married in a retail store, which one would it be? But Christine Moody, where would you get married? In a Bunnings or somewhere else?
1: It wouldn't be aisle six where the hammers are. The hand tools are definitely not. No, it doesn't appeal to me. But, it, you know, it's got a big following. So I guess maybe if you're a tradie or something, you know, everyone loves
0: maybe
1: the brand.
0: In the garden section of Bunnings?
1: Yes,
0: maybe.
1: But it would definitely be something like the Lotterie in Paris, that beautiful macaron store. Or it would be in a stationery store in Japan, which I absolutely love. So it has to be something I have a passion for.
0: Okay.
1: I can't see, but I got married at Clayford College Chapel and then Murray Street for the reception. So
0: you got married in a nice chapel, a nice, nice environment.
1: It was beautiful. Why
0: did someone get married in a Bunnings?
1: Because it's novel, it's interesting, it's something to talk about, and you can actually ring. I tried to order online to see if I could book my wedding online. You got to speak to the manager, apparently. I didn't go that far. But you can just book it. And I heard someone say today you could have the sausage sizzle as your wedding breakfast. I thought that was
0: me.
1: Someone, I don't know who it was.
0: $2.50 a snag, your guests pay for themselves, everyone wins.
1: That's right. I don't know what you do about drinks. Do they sell soft drinks or something? But look, I just think it's a novel idea. It's a bit of fun, and we all know the cost of weddings. So I don't know. What do you do after you have a wedding there? You go off and I don't know where you have your honeymoon.
0: Cameron, are you married to a woman?
2: Yes.
0: Can you imagine if you said to your betrothed, darling, we're going to get married in a hardware shop? Well, what would she say?
2: So
0: we're not.
2: Well, if you said to me, where are you going to get married? The first thing I was going to say is, does my wife have any input on this? Because the bride's not that important in a wedding, is she? I mean, I'd probably, if I was doing it and my bride had no say in the matter, I'd probably get married in one of those, like, guitar centres in America. And I think that would be a really great time.
0: So you would get married in a retail outlet.
2: Well, if I had no option to get married outside of a retail outlet.
1: Well, I remember when we were organising ours, I remember ours was sort of costing a bit, and Dad said, are you sure you don't want me just to give you a check and you can go and elope? Because it's the cost. So I think you can be novel and you can have fun. It's all about the celebration and obviously the ceremony, but why not?
0: I do have in my social circle some people, friends in the United States, who were very poor. And they did get married in a Pizza Hut in the late 70s. And they made it quite clear. They said, look, we have no money. We love each other. They're actually now doing very well for themselves. Thank you very much. So, you know, I think don't spend too much on your wedding.
1: That's right.
0: Save your money, and you'll need it when you have kids and want to buy a house and all that sort of stuff.
1: Because it doesn't make your love any different. It doesn't make the actual legal side of it any different. So why not?
0: But it's not your Disney princess fairy tale, though, is it?
1: No, it's not. And I wonder if you get a free toolkit belt or something like that on the way out.
2: But that's the beauty of life, is the diversity of it. You can have your Taylor and Travis, biggest wedding ever kind of thing, like in Madison Square Garden. Mm. Like, you get married at the courthouse and everything in between. So
0: I've done a registry office here in Brisbane. There's a Vietnamese mate of mine married a gorgeous Asian woman, and they had it in the office there. We all went to a Chinese restaurant afterwards, and it was fun was had by all. It was terrific.
1: We've all seen Carrie Bradshaw.
0: But that wasn't a retail outlet.
1: No, but I reckon
0: it wasn't a Bunnings, for goodness sake.
1: But it's good for publicity too, because you can imagine how Bunnings would have used this as publicity, and any other store, you know, a bookstore or something like that in New York would be beautiful.
2: If I was getting married in a Bunnings, I feel like I'd just be getting married at work, because I spend so much darn time in there already. I don't know if I'd want to go back there for a special occasion.
1: No, that's right. But I think it's fun. Why not? Not my cup of tea.
0: Some years ago, I inquired from the gallery, the art gallery, if I could get married in the art gallery, and apparently the answer was no.
1: You can now. They do catering and everything. Quagoma, the new one?
0: The new one. Ah, see, this was the traditional one.
1: Yeah, you can have it by the river. I've seen photos, beautiful long tables and views of the city. Yes. Mm. Maybe you can do that for your next one.
2: You got to know people, Steve.
0: Look, I love seeing you two guys. Thank you very much for coming in. It's always entertaining. Anything else on your mind? Anything you want to say? Anything you want to get off your chest?
1: Well, we actually did that in the green room, so that's not for airing.
0: My producer tells me that she has been to a bring a plate wedding. That makes sense. I think that's reasonable. Thank you very much to both of you.
2: Thanks, Steve.
0: Christine Moody, founder of Brand Audits. Cameron Douglas, managing director of VideoPro. Thanks very much to my listener who says, Steve, I'm marrying my Harley next year. I'm thinking Mount Tambourine, a nice Catholic parish, and an after party at the club at Bean Lee. Thank you very much for your message. And Paul of Brisbane says, I'm not surprised someone got married at Bunnings.